0: Well, because you administered 16 of them.
1: That's true.
0: Every time I come here, and I saw, I was like, yeah, we work with him. We got some stuff coming out.
1: Well.
0: I can't even bring up a food place. Yeah, I was thinking about going to In-N-Out. Yeah, we got this documentary on In-N-Out.
1: You know what?
0: You know, but.
1: We call it Out and In.
0: Out and In, because they came out of here. You never believe it. They put in. But I said that to say, a lot of players, when we see guys get traded, they'll speak up. I got traded like this, and I didn't like that. They could at least gave me the courtesy call. How do you feel about it? Like, is it supposed to be some type of way, hey, man, we're going to trade you? Or is it business is business? I'm paying you millions of dollars. It's a big boy business. How are you feeling that about
1: that? That's the business part of sports, of professional sports. There is no perfect way to tell someone you either been fired or traded. There is no great way. I've seen guys get cut after practice.
0: You could have told me before.
1: Because they knew before.
0: Banged up my whole body. I'm tired. I'm wore out.
1: So I've seen guys get cut after games. Hey. Or traded after games. I've seen guys be pulled out of team meetings on Monday while we're watching game film and being traded and having to go to the airport to fly to God knows where. It's the part of the business. So when you see athletes taking the control or have exhibiting whatever the small piece of control that they have, and they're doubling down on that control, that's why.
0: Yeah, that makes sense.
1: As an athlete, there's very few things you get to control outside of how you play. You can't control when you play, how long you play, and for who you play. And so the thing you can control is how you play and, you know, whether you're holding out, whether, you know, the place you're not is not conducive to you. That's the only little bit of control, and it's misconstrued in the media as being spoiled.
0: Right. Entitled,
1: all of these things. But when you really get down to the essence of it, there is a lack of control. Anything in your life you can't fully control gives you a little bit of anxiety.
0: Big facts.
1: Right? Like having kids in itself is anxiety inducing because you can't control. Once they go out into the world, you can't control that.
0: Where they are,
1: so
0: what they're doing.
1: It's that level of anxiety that you feel as an athlete when it does. And especially football. Basketball's different. You're going to get your money, player.
0: Mm-hmm.
1: And football?
0: Get it when you can. Control it when you can.
1: They could turn the lights off, and then what?
0: Right. So that leads me to this conversation I want to get to as well. Rob G, we've been talking about the World Cup. One of the most known top 1, 2, 3 famous soccer players in the last 20 years, Cristiano Ronaldo.
1: Christina Rock?
0: Christina Million is where I was going.
1: I don't know where I was going.
0: Hey, Lexi was telling us, you were mad at him the other day. You were saying that he needs to just, it's a wrap.
2: He's Voldemort to me. He should not be named.
0: Yes.
2: He's a cancer to the team.
0: Speaking of, we see him right now. They're showing him on TV. That being said, Rob G, he's had poor performance for a while now. What's the noise around him?
3: Yeah, so just in context, right? So in this 1-1 draw, which felt like a loss to Congo, right? He played the full 90 minutes. He touched the ball 25 times and did not even get a shot off through the first 67. When he did get shots off later, all three of them were deemed off target, nowhere close to the goal. And the one best chance he had, all the soccer prognosticators, including Lexi from Lexington, said he should have passed it. Yep. He took a shot he shouldn't have taken. Yep. So now, Ronaldo has gone 10 consecutive major tournament games without scoring for Portugal. During that stretch, he's attempted 33 shots. Only 11 have been deemed on target. Anybody who covers soccer, knows soccer, will tell you that if he's not scoring, he is not contributing. And so there's a lot of groundswell, especially this week, that maybe Portugal will be better without the greatest player in their country's history.
0: Well, by the way, he just tweeted. He said, it wasn't the start we wanted, but this is far from over. Head up and focus on the next game. So take that, Lexi.
1: Not quite sure. That's what he said. Tweeted that, but
0: that's what he said.
2: He should say that from home.
0: Ooh.
1: Whoa.
0: So, but this leads to the conversation. Yeah. Look, I'm going to say this. Me and Rob Parker have many conversations, arguments about, we'll have these things. And he's 41. Okay. And me and Rob will do this because maybe the conversation's around Aaron Rodgers, or maybe it's around Tom Brady, or maybe it's around LeBron. And the difference I always tell him is, dude, Tom Brady won another Super Bowl. Like, he was still performing at a high level. Why should he go in? LeBron, to this day, to this day might be 10, 15 best players. I know you might want to say somebody, but if it came down to a game, it's not but about five or six guys I'm taking over him to get
1: right
0: the job
1: now,
0: done.
1: Today, yes,
0: you,
1: of course.
0: You get what I mean?
1: Yeah.
0: And so it's hard to tell that guy. We saw how spectacular he was, led the Lakers to a series against the Rockets and beat them and looked good. And so telling that guy to just go away and retire is hard. Telling Tom Brady when he's still balling. And despite Aaron Rodgers, you know, looking great in the postseason, had another solid, good season with the Steelers. So those guys play at such a high level that they still bring it. They get you in the postseason, as Aaron Rodgers did, Super Bowl for Tom Brady, postseason for LeBron. This is a different thing. They're still got a lot left in the tank, and they're looking at these young boys like, man, I'm still mopping y'all up. Ronaldo ain't mopping nothing up. In fact, I mean, you could argue he might need to be mopping something up at this point. Go be a janitor somewhere. You'd be better at that. And I think when you're just holding on to hold on, this happens in all professions. It happens when you have people, even in our profession, there's people, you know, you need to get off this TV or this mic. And to me, what happens is their identity is so wrapped up in it. If I'm not this, then what am I?
1: What? Yeah. I look, man, if you've dedicated, he's 41. He's dedicated his life to soccer since he was probably about 3.
0: Mm-hmm.
1: Right. So when you look at those numbers, that's 38 years of his life he's dedicated to this one thing. And yes, it does have an expiration date. But the thing about being as great as he's been, sometimes you can't see the expiration date. Sometimes you look across the way and Lionel Messi, who is 39, I believe.
0: 39, yep.
1: Scores 3 goals. And so you're like, for a long time, for decades, they were the one and two. Who's this and who's that? And they've been competing with each other at that level. Now you got the young Bulls and Mbappe coming up and these guys who are now pushing the envelope, who are better, who are faster, stronger. And Mbappe scores two goals in his debut. All of the people who are supposed to be showing out or showing out.
0: They are. Haaland, too.
1: And then Haaland, Haaland had 2 goals. Mm-hmm. And now, so when you look at you know, Ronaldo, is he in the same space as Lionel Messi? No, he's, 3 years older.
0: Mm-hmm.
1: In 3 years, what does Messi look like? Right? What does that, it's going to be slower than it looks now. And you can say what you want about the MLS. The fact that Lionel Messi has been playing here in the States and playing at a high clip and leading the MLS in scoring,
0: mm-hmm.
1: he's like sparring. He's in shape. It's like a boxer preparing for a huge title fight, meaning the World Cup. He's been sparring. He's been whooping. He's been taking belt to butt. As mm-hmm. they like to say now in MLS. And I believe Ronaldo's been in the overseas in the...
0: what league is he in?
1: The Middle Eastern League, I believe. Now, I don't know what the competition level
0: Lexi
1: is.
0: Lexi will get it to us.
1: Over there. But I know the MLS is much better than it was when it first started. And so these are real sparring reps and all that. He's on top of these young kids out here. More players from overseas are playing in MLS than ever before.
0: Saudi Pro League.
1: Saudi Pro League is where Ronaldo is playing. And look, they got a bunch of money, billions of dollars.
0: Facts and the money. And listen, what is one thing I think people mix up? Because they'll go, why don't you just quit? Why? You know what rich people like?
1: More money.
0: So it's
1: going to give me $1 billion to come over and play with. And man, because I'm here.
0: And because one of the things we often forget is, he might not be scoring a goal, but he's putting butts in seats.
1: Yes.
0: And that does matter.
1: He's an entertainer.
0: He's an entertainer. And yeah, I might not see. It's like when people go see Frankie Beverly Mays back in the day. Mm-hmm. You're like, hey, he ain't hitting the notes like, or, you know, if it's the Isley Brothers or if it's the Rolling Stones. You say, hey, they don't have it like they used to, but you still go for the hits. You still mm-hmm. go to see them. You still entertain. So that part of it, I understand. But the question is, just like, when do you call it quits? Is it talent? And I pose this to you as you played it. Is it talent? Is it I don't have it in me anymore to do the other stuff, the things that make me a professional, the training, the OTAs, the media, I got to do all of this stuff, the meetings. Is it my reputation, meaning I'm hurting my, dang, like Oh, though, he used to be the man. Look at him now. He literally is pointless. He's just out there to be a pretty face at this point.
1: The best thing he can do right now is to have a, air quotes, mm-hmm. a tweaked hamstring that's going to cause him not to start. Let the flow of the game go, and then he come in and sub in the second half. Like, to me,
0: that makes too much sense. He ain't doing that.
1: But that's what I'm saying. Like, he wouldn't naturally do it without a reason to do it. The tweaked hamstring, we want to monitor this. We don't want it to get worse. Just to give the game a little bit of flow.
0: Yeah.
1: Right?
0: And have give him, you an excuse why you ain't at your, quote unquote, your best.
1: Right, right. But then you can come in and you can, all he needs to score is one. Then we're not even having this conversation.
0: He scores one, so, and the world's going
1: crazy. He scores one. So you have to give him an opportunity that's more advantageous to scoring that one. And starting the game and playing 90 minutes, that's not it. I don't believe that's it at his age.
0: Yeah, he played every minute.
1: Can't do that.
0: And every minute, I think with every minute,
1: yeah.
0: it became glaring how, no offense, but useless he was.
1: The speed's not there
0: because
1: anymore.
0: Because you're not.
1: The control's not there anymore.
0: Exactly. You're not obviously, you're going to be part of the defensive side of the field. You're not providing anything. You're not scoring. And so now it's just we're out there playing you because you're a face people recognize. And fans can get tired of that because we know, we've talked about this, how passionate they are about this. And so it's like, all right, bro, you ain't giving me nothing. We're not winning. It's not like, okay, it's not like he was on Team Canada. All right, it's funny how that we up 6-0. Like,
1: right.
0: Just run around. No, there ain't these competitive games. They're trying to win. As you heard him say, it wasn't our best effort. So I just was watching this and thinking about it. Like, man, how do you just know it's time, man? You're one of the all-time greats. You've been one of the biggest sports figures in the entire world for the last 20 years or so. It's time to call it quits. And it's hard. Like, I don't know who tells that. I don't know if he's, is he married? Lexi, is he married?
2: Ronaldo?
0: Yeah.
2: God, I hope not.
0: I know. Is he, whatever.
2: She's banging, though.
1: No one is going to tell him that.
2: I'll tell him.
1: He's not, no one's going to say that in his circle. Doesn't happen like that.
0: Somebody got to tell him. Come on home.
1: But what I think needs to happen is when you look at the landscape, you can't, at Portugal, you can't tie and not score against DR Congo.
0: Facts,
1: right? Like, that's a non-starter, right? It's only gonna get harder. It's only gonna get tougher.
0: And now
1: you may find yourself not coming out of the group stages, mm-hmm. and it's easier to come out of group stages now than ever before
0: because you talk the top two,
1: then the third bet. Like, there's ways to come out now. If you find yourself not coming out of there, then all hell's going to break loose. And watching Argentina play, all the commentators can talk about was, number one, this is the sixth World Cup for Lionel Messi.
0: Yeah.
1: No person has ever played in six World Cups.
0: Oh, he's got a
1: rise. Not only that, he scored 3 goals. Not only that, the conversation immediately went to, can you see him playing in the next one?
0: Yep.
1: Right? So now, that's on the table. That's literally on the table to play in an unprecedented seventh World Cup.
0: You got to relax.
1: That's what's happening right now. On the flip side of that coin, everybody like, hey, bro, Ronaldo got to go.
0: Well, and not only that, last point before we get to Lexi real quick, just the other side is whose spot are you hurting and taking away from?
1: Mm-hmm.
0: You know, that could be developing. That might not even be great, Lexi, but he needed these reps. You know, he's at 17, 18. He needed this rep. So he's amazing in, what it would be, the 2030. You know what I mean? He's getting these reps in because everybody, you're not amazing your first one. You got to get that experience. And that's what happens when you kind of hold on to somebody. You take that time, that rep, that preparation, that experience away from somebody else. When, especially when you're playing 90 minutes and giving
1: that's
0: me
1: a
0: nothing.
1: Long time.
0: Lexi, real quick, because I want to try to get some phone calls on that. I want to open the lines up a little bit.
2: I think it's simple because for the longest time, people were always trying to say Messi or Ronaldo. Who's the best player?
0: Yep.
2: Who will stand across it all? Who gets more Bial Diols? Who gets more golden boots? Who gets this? And I remember for a legitimate time, people were really trying to say Ronaldo was better than Messi. It's just fun when you look at their distinguished careers and illustrious. The biggest stats that come up for Ronaldo is he's the oldest player to be playing in the World Cup. That's like one of the first things that comes up when you look at him. Oh, besides the first player to score in five different World Cups. Great job. But the fact is, when you said who's the next player for Portugal, how can you know if this guy takes up the energy?
0: And that's
2: you'll never know.
0: You ended up handcuffing the organization, but the country in this case.
2: It's
0: the
2: true.
0: National team, because they're feeling forced. I have to play him. Ephraim, I can't not play him.
1: That's why
0: the tweak hamstring.
1: You got to have a conversation.
2: It's true.
0: Somebody, that's why I said, who's the person that can come down to him and got to take that bit? Ronaldo, can I talk to you from my office for a minute?
1: Hey, bud.
0: Is everything good? Man, the pomade is hitting in your hair today. All right.
1: Looking good, bud.
0: 877-99 on Fox. When do you tell them it's time to quit? How would you do it? And how do you tell these great players when it is time to call it a career? And we had the same conversation with Aaron Rodgers. We had the same conversation with guys like LeBron. Is it based on the talent?
1: Kobe, same thing.
0: Same thing with Kobe.
1: Greatness is greatness.
0: Yeah, Kobe was out. He was out there hobbling.
1: Yeah, he scored 60 on that last one.
0: Oh, I was there. It was crazy. One of the best sporting events I've ever been to in my life. Hey, don't forget, we got Mark Stein coming up a little bit as well. And Shop Talk. So still a lot to get to. 877-99 on Fox. You want to jump in on this? Is it when they no longer can produce? Is it when they're hurting their legacy? Is it when they're hurting the team? When do you say it's time for the greats to call it a career? It's the Odd Couple on a TV Things on Thursday. Ephraim in for Rob, Kelvin Washington, Fox Sports Radio. Before we break, let me tell you all about Kalshi. I've been telling you about it now for a few weeks. 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

0: 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It's USA versus Australia. That's going to be live in Seattle. Lexi, real quick, USA versus the Aussies. What are we thinking, Lexi?
1: It's quite simple, Calvin. And Ephraim Salad, is that what it was?
0: Salad.
1: I love salad. Preferred over hummus, personally. I'll say this. If you are a soccer fan and you're wanting to get into this and feel even more inspired.
2: Okay, inspired.
1: This will be the greatest game we have watched because this is the pivotal moment that we will take the group stage. If we win the group stage, you can guarantee we will be in the top eight. I promise you.
0: Whoa.
1: We make it past this and win our group. It's a cake first one, cake second one. We stay in the United States. We don't have to travel far. Maybe almost play all of them in California besides one Seattle game. We will make it to the eight and it will be a dominant performance.
2: And then what? At
1: maybe,
2: the eight.
1: Maybe the final.
0: Ooh.
1: But I can't promise that one.
0: Okay. It might be a little.
2: But
0: a little
2: you do one. Promise.
1: I promise.
2: That if we win tomorrow.
1: We will be in the eight.
2: We will right. go to the eight.
1: We will. Quarterfinals, here we come.
2: How do you say eight in Australian?
0: Eight.
2: Eight.
1: Eight?
2: They speak English.
1: You almost got me there.
0: Yeah, I saw your brain, Lexi, thinking like
1: I'm a little confused.
0: Yeah.
2: Eight.
1: Do they really speak English there?
2: Yes.
0: They do.
1: Then why are they there?
0: Well, the ship they had left, and then they were
1: ship.
0: Yeah, they
1: oh, okay, sorry.
0: And it's kind of like you know, everybody always talks about like, oh, you know, immigrants. I'd be like, well, some of us wasn't.
2: We you die, mate.
0: We didn't really mean to migrate
1: mate.
0: Here.
2: Crocodile Dundee.
0: Okay,
2: be all careful. Right.
1: How many D's?
2: My dingo ate my baby. You know what okay. movie I'm doing, right?
0: Yeah. All right, let's move.
1: That's
0: on.
1: Actually
0: let's
1: Seinfeld.
2: No, this is Tropical Thunder. Remember
0: oh, that? Yeah.
1: Oh. Because
0: Robert Downey Jr.
3: That you man. Say Tropical Thunder?
1: Tropical Thunder.
2: Tropical Thunder.
1: It's my favorite flavor next to Mountain Dew.
2: Absolutely.
0: Rob G, we ain't heard from you in an hour. He's going to just come in and correct you. See,
2: I love that. That's right. My energy. He's giving my energy giving back energy. To me.
1: Calvin, though, I predict we'll win 3-1 against Australia.
0: Right. Ooh. 3-1. By the way, have you been loving Jameis Winston, being Monty? Have you been seeing him? Been used? Is it gimmicky? Like, they've been putting him everywhere. Fox has kind of been sending him out.
2: Might as well.
0: Yeah.
4: I think it's a little gimmicky, but I don't mind it. I don't know how other people feel about it.
0: Do you eat W's?
4: Do I eat
2: Man,
4: W's?
2: Man, that was the worst. Bro, that was the worst.
0: We eating W's. We eat, come on, y'all. We eat
4: No, I can't personally say I eat W's.
2: That was bad.
4: You know, but
0: you keep saying like it was a one time.
2: You don't eat W's?
4: I don't eat W's, no.
2: What do you eat, Monsi?
4: I do like to indulge in Taco Bell. And I
0: what
4: just
0: do you
4: I'm
0: get,
4: what I'm, I get a black bean Crunchwrap Supreme.
0: Okay.
4: I get a potato soft taco. I like their regular bean and cheese burrito, no onion. Okay. Thank you. Yeah, so Ephraim thinks I'm crazy for eating Taco Bell.
0: Kelvin, when's the last time you had Taco Bell?
2: It's been years.
0: Rob G, when's the last time you had Taco Bell?
4: Yesterday.
0: It's delicious, but I
4: delicious.
0: I don't even know. My life was on the line right now. I'd be dead. I don't know where to go. I don't even know where one is.
4: There's one down the street.
2: So I was telling her that, you know, most adults don't eat Taco Bell. That's my high school son and his friends love Taco Bell.
0: See, I told you I'm Team
4: Thank
0: Monty
4: you. Look,
0: today, Ephraim.
4: Right, look at Alex's Monty. Face. Wait, look at Alex's face.
2: Do you eat Taco Bell, Alex?
1: Yeah.
0: Elijah.
2: Mr. Fit and Finesse, you eat Taco Bell?
0: And Finesse.
1: Ephraim, what's the worst thing you eat?
0: Hold on, wait, Alex. Elijah, put the camera on me.
2: It is not Taco Bell.
0: Elijah, please put the camera on me. This man is yelling at you, Monty.
4: Yes.
0: Eating Pop-Tarts.
4: Yeah.
0: This man is eating Pop-Tarts. Talk about some grown-ups.
4: Thank you so much.
2: I'm just saying, she came in, she had a bag of Taco Bell. And I'm like,
0: stand on business, Monty.
4: Stand up. No, I said, you're tripping. I said, most people have Taco Bell.
0: I was with you at first.
2: Let's take a poll.
0: I was with you until I
4: went out.
2: How many adults still eat Taco Bell? Like, you drive by like, hey, there's Taco Bell.
1: What do you define as an adult? Over 18?
0: 25.
2: Let's say over 30. Let's say over 30 because we're all over 30.
3: Sure.
2: And
3: he's
2: I don't know
3: teenager.
2: Many.
3: How old are we talking here?
2: I don't say that again. We're 10. That's funny. Hey, man, that's fun. I'm fighting for my life in here.
0: Man, that was bad. He had one answer.
2: So he answered wrong. Yeah, one answer. Good Lord.
0: Oh, that's just bad.
2: Literally served it up.
0: Let's just stop. All right, we got to get... Go ahead, Monty.
2: Go ahead, Monty.
0: Sorry, Monty Bell. Monty Bell, go ahead.
2: Go ahead, Monty.
4: 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World Cup continues with Mexico and South Korea. That's going to start in about 30 minutes, and you can catch all the action on Fox TV. But Canada won their first ever World Cup match, killing Qatar. Literally 6-0 was the final score. Jonathan David, the leading scorer for Canada with a hat trick. Switzerland defeated Bosnia-Herzegovina 4-1. Czechia and South Africa ended in a 1-1 draw. Tomorrow, the U.S. men's national team will take on Australia in Seattle. Star Christian Pulisic, he is questionable. He re-aggravated his calf injury last week against Paraguay, and he's continuing to train, but he right now is questionable. In Major League Baseball, the Mets and the Phillies are tied at 3. It's the bottom of the 6th inning. Juan Soto with 2 home runs for New York. Ryan McMahon with the home run for the Yankees. That tied the game against the White Sox. They're tied at 1 apiece. Top of the 6th inning. The Royals and the Cardinals were tied. Not anymore. It looks like the Royals now lead 7-2. Bottom of the 3rd inning about to start. And the Mariners blank the Orioles 3-0. In other news, guys, out of college sports, a massive federal bill looking to reshape college athletics is headed to a vote in the U.S. Senate. The Protect College Sports Act that would grant the NCAA antitrust exemption to enforce caps on payments to athletes and rules for eligibility and transfers. So that is headed to a vote. Back to you guys.
0: All right, Monty. Yeah. Thank you, Odd Couple, Kelvin, and Ephraim.
2: Enjoy your gordita crunch wraps.
4: That's literally not... I don't eat meat. I can't have that.
2: Enjoy
4: your Pop-Tart.
2: It's good.
4: And your Pop-Tart. Worried about what I'm eating.
2: I stole one of my 14-year-old's Pop-Tarts.
4: There you go. There you go.
0: Oh, boy. Shop talk on the way, but
2: what do you get at Taco Bell, Alex?
1: The trick is you don't get the meat. You get the potato soft tacos.
0: That's what she said.
2: If you don't get off the microphone with potato soft tacos.
4: They're so good.
0: All right.
4: The potato soft tacos.
0: Mark Stein. I guess we can ask him too.
2: Hey, Mark, do you eat Taco Bell? Come on. What is happening right now?
3: You guys cut out just as I heard Mark do you, and I didn't hear the
2: Mark,
3: rest.
2: Do you eat Taco Bell?
3: Am I supposed to? I really don't know. I don't know if this is a trick question.
2: It's not.
0: No,
2: it's literally. It's a regular question.
3: Not for a very long time.
2: Okay, thank you, Mark. Let's move on to what we're here to talk about.
0: You walked right into a huge debate.
2: I appreciate
0: adults
2: that,
0: and
2: Mark.
0: Eating Taco Bell. Mark, thank
2: if
0: you.
2: If you're over 30, I said, Taco Bell probably not at the top of the list.
0: Yeah. Okay, let's move on. Mark Stein joining us, Fox Sports Radio NBA Insider Steinline on Substack. Mark, we just had the parade today. Coronation of an amazing Knicks season, 53 years in the making, finally get the championship. I'm going to start just with go straight to it. In finals MVP is Jalen Brunson. Where did he catapult himself to when we talk about the best players in the NBA? He was always kind of a fringe. We had a handful of guys above him that I'm sure he was like, all right, that guy ain't above me. Where is he now for you?
3: Yeah, look, I think if you asked before the start of the playoffs, do the Knicks have a consensus top 10 player in the league? It probably wouldn't have been consensus. He would have been in my top 10, but I had the privilege of watching Jalen Brunson's first 4 seasons as a pro in Dallas from very close range. And what is he, 8 seasons in that? He gets better every year still. He is still improving, as you saw with the leap he took this season in these playoffs. But, I mean, come on. He smashed that debate. Now, I mean, the question with Jalen Brunson is he the greatest Knick ever? And it's going to depend on your age and if you could see those teams in 70 and 73 that won it all. But he has such a strong case because even more so than the Ewing Knicks who weren't able to win, and Patrick Ewing was a tremendous player, a player I loved, to be honest with you, in high school. I loved Patrick Ewing at Georgetown. And, I mean, he was, you know, he didn't win an NBA championship, but He obviously factors into any discussion about all-time great Knicks. But even more so than the Ewing Knicks, these Knicks played with that 5-decade burden. It had been 27 years just since the Knicks had last been in the finals. And the anticipation and how much Knicks fandom wanted this, you know, that, you know, Josh Hart talked about it too. There is a weight wearing that jersey and playing for that team. And Jalen Brunson, when there was a closeout game, first opportunity on the road, and he scored almost half their points. I mean, he is so deserving of finals MVP. And like I said, you know, it's going to depend on your age, who you deem to be the greatest Knick of all time, but he has an absolutely worthy case.
2: Is this the first time, staying with the Knicks, is this the first time, speaking of Jalen Brunson and Rick Brunson, that a father-son duo have won a world title?
3: Well, certainly at the same time, you know, Rick Barry won a championship with the Warriors, and Brent was on,
2: Spurs.
3: At least one of San Antonio's title teams, mm-hmm. but I would have to look up exactly how many.
2: But being on the same team at the same time.
3: Yeah, I mean, no question. I mean, I don't think we've ever seen that with father on the coaching staff and the son is not just on the team, but the star of the team. I mean, but look, the Knicks also had a really deep team. I mean, Knicks showed you, like last year's Pacers, that in today's NBA, it really matters if you could put 8, 9, 10 guys on the floor. And Mike Brown showed us he wasn't afraid to put 9, 10 guys on the floor. He wasn't afraid in a game 4 that was going terribly wrong, down 29 early in the third quarter, and all of a sudden, Jose Alvarado is going to become a pivotal part of this game. And Brunson is a great closer, great leader. His teammates love him, and they all rally around him. All of that matters. The Knicks' chemistry, obviously, with Brunson and Hart and Mikal Bridges, all from Villanova. I mean, their chemistry is outstanding as a group, but there's also a lot of depth there. Cat played a great two-way series. Mitchell Robinson had his moments even when injured. I mean, OG Anunoby was obviously fantastic. Like, they have... That's really the way in today's NBA, because the pace of the game is so fast and injuries always intervene. You need to have a deep team to cope with it.
2: And speaking of that depth, the Knicks won't necessarily have that depth going into next season. What are some of the things that they're going to lose and some of the things they can do to try to regain or some of that depth? The owner already came out and said that they will not approach the second apron by any.
3: Look, James Dolan's been doing a bunch of interviews, and he says they won't go into the second apron. Now, if that is an ironclad policy, they're probably going to lose Mitchell Robinson and Landry Shamet. I mean, those guys are going to get interest in free agency. You know, Landry Shamet, the guy missed 1-3 in the conference finals. He was like 11-for-12 in the conference finals. I mean, he played on a minimum this year. He is going to get free agent interest. Mitchell Robinson is going to get free agent interest. So the Knicks have to decide, is that really an ironclad position, or could you live in the second apron for one season and then make plans to get out of it? And I would just say this, you know, they have Brock Ahler in Leon Rose's front office, and he's one of the top strategists in the league. I promise you that Brock Ahler has already done the math, mapping out what they would have to do to keep the team together. So again, we'll see how ironclad of a position that is. But look, it was their turn, and they were, for the first three rounds of the playoffs, they were absolutely dominant. And then in the last round, they became the comeback kids and just kept erasing double-digit deficit after double-digit deficit.
0: Hey, one more real quick, Mark, if you can. Let's go to the other side of the ball, the Spurs. Just running back. We were just young. We'll be good. We'll be another year under our belt, or some changes need to be made there?
3: Well, everyone's going to wonder about De'Aaron Fox, but the reality is De'Aaron Fox is just now starting a ridiculously huge contract that's going to – the Spurs can't just move him. They have to expand Dylan Harper's role, but does that mean De'Aaron Fox goes to the bench? I mean, look, Wemby is only going to get better. He's only 22. And we've seen lots of players go to the final stage early, not cope with it well, and go on to do great things. So if you have Wemby, Harper, and Castle as your core, they're going to be a factor for the foreseeable future. But it will be interesting. You know, they generally have flexibility, but how they

0: undo that backcourt log jam is not yet clear.
1: Perfect. We'll end it there. Mark, thanks, man, Mark. Appreciate it. Thank you so much.
0: All right, guys. Be good.
2: No, absolutely.
1: All right, on the way.
2: Some Taco Bell.
1: Yeah. Oh, Taco Bell. Shop Talk on the way. We'll see what Rob G has cooked up. We know probably didn't cook up Taco Bell. Rob G might have cooked us up some Taco Bell. He had some yesterday. He might have leftovers. It's Diaco.
3: Del Taco over Taco Bell.
1: Ooh, that might be it. That might be
2: it. If
1: Shop
2: you
1: Talk.
2: Have leftover Taco Bell, please do not eat that.
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0: know, comic hero, comic book hero, any, it don't matter, DC, Marvel. Not Iron Man?
1: Spider-Man all day.
0: Let me rephrase this. I don't want to go full nerd. I'm not talking about the comic books. I'm saying TV, like the movies that we've had over the last 25, 30 years. What do you think? I think it's Tony Stark. I think it's Robert Downey Jr.
2: Iron Man. I think
0: he mastered. Yeah, he's Robert Downey
2: in
0: Jr.
2: In terms of the films.
0: That's what I'm saying.
2: Yeah,
3: I still go with Ryan Reynolds with Deadpool.
0: Not mad, but not mad at that. You ever seen it, Monty? Oh, girl, I was about to judge you worse than time.
4: No, I was going to say, I was like, Alex, you haven't seen it? It's great. Got it.
0: All right, it is The Odd Couple on a TV Themes on Thursday. 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And now it is time for the Express Pro of the Week. And the Pro of the Week goes to Lionel Messi. He had a hat trick in Argentina's World Cup opening match. So again, congrats to Lionel Messi for being our Express Pro of the Week. Probably say pro the last two decades. It's been that ridiculous. And by the way, shout out to his bodyguard who always has to run on the field and tackle people and run. He don't play around. All right, let's get to Shop Talk.
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7: That's right, quick edition of Shop Talk, a segment where we talk about something happening outside of the world of sports. This week's topic comes to us from friend of the show, Craig Melvin, went on a viral rant earlier this week about peanut butter. He said, quote, George Washington Carver created the peanut. He created 350 other products. None of them were peanut butter. At some point, someone decided they wanted to make a buck, and they perverted the peanut. We can answer that. Or here's a better question. What is something that was a normal household or day of life item that has become perverted in our society?
0: Where did the peanut butter get perverted?
7: He doesn't think that it's like actual peanuts. Like they took a peanut, which is fine, and they put a bunch of stuff to it and made peanut butter. They're marketing it like
0: it's real.
7: First
0: of all, what we're not going to do is disrespect George Washington Carver the day before Juneteenth is what we know.
7: And we're celebrating blackness on this show.
0: And we celebrate. You already told me. Rob G, he been telling me how he's been celebrating.
2: Well, he's not
7: I'm taking the day
2: talking
7: off tomorrow
2: about George Carver. Because George Carver didn't, he didn't invent peanut butter.
0: I know, but
2: someone
0: just,
2: took
0: he
2: his,
0: brought him
7: that's
0: up.
7: What he just said. Yes.
2: Yeah.
0: He just brought it up, though. I'm just making sure. I don't know. That's a tough, I mean, are we?
7: Anything that had well intentions were in normal use and now has been perverted.
0: I mean, that's a good one. Anybody got one off top?
2: Well,
0: of
2: what about I have. Go
4: the
2: ahead.
4: Shake weight. Remember the shake weight?
7: That's a good answer,
0: yeah, Monty.
2: Well, I have teenage son. So, what about lotion?
3: Oh,
7: any kind of lubricant, anything.
3: Wow.
4: At least Ibram and I are trying here.
2: Wow. We're working.
4: We're doing. You presented us with something, and we gave answers.
2: Both, you didn't have
0: they're
2: to do
0: both
2: it, though.
0: Good answers.
4: I agree.
0: Monty, you didn't have to do it, though.
4: But it's,
0: you could have said it.
4: I'm sorry. How do you not do it? God. You have to do it.
3: You
4: know what I'm
3: saying? Remember?
0: Oh, God.
3: Remember?
0: Rob G, I'm going to
7: YouTube numbers are going through the roof.

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6: At the World Cup, Canada has won their first ever match at the World Cup, defeating Qatar 6-0. Jonathan David with a hat trick in the win. Switzerland outscored Bosnia-Herzegovina 4-1. Czechia and South Africa ended in a 1-1 draw. Still to come, Mexico and South Korea. That's about to start, and you can catch all the action on Fox TV. The U.S. men's national team will have their next match tomorrow, Friday, in Seattle against Australia. And star Christian Pulisic is questionable after aggravating his calf injury in their opener last week against Paraguay. In Major League Baseball, the Mets and the Phillies were tied. Not anymore. New York is on top 6-3, bottom of the seventh inning. White Sox and Yankees are still tied at one apiece, bottom of the seventh. Royals lead the Cardinals 7-3, top of the seventh inning, but St. Louis has the bases loaded. In the WNBA, the Dream lead the Fever 68-61 with 5 minutes to go in the third quarter.
4: One guy is happily divorced. One guy is happily married. One guy gets called daddy by his three beautiful daughters. One guy gets called daddy after a credit card approval. One guy won a state high school basketball championship. One guy only covered a state high school basketball championship. One guy does voiceovers for fast food chains. One guy only eats fast food. Does this seem weird to anybody else?
7: Crazy!
4: Can this sports writer and this sports fan share a radio show without driving each other crazy? 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Here's Kelvin Washington.
8: Yo, our number three.
9: Putting it in the universe.
8: Well, you know what? That's all I got to say about that. File Affair with J.R. Gamble coming up in a little bit. We got Last Call coming up as well, so still a lot in this last hour. Mexico, South Korea, right?
9: Yep.
8: Lexi, just starting, 40 seconds into this match.
10: The pitch is golden.
8: Yeah, the pitch is golden. This should be a good one. Lexi, we should be excited about this one. So keeping an eye on this, keep you updated on some scores. I've been enjoying the World Cup. Speaking of, the excitement of the FIFA World Cup is now streaming live on Fox One, the official English streaming platform to catch every unforgettable moment. Fox One brings the action straight to your screen so you never miss a goal. Download Fox One and experience the FIFA World Cup live. And speaking of the World Cup, don't miss Team USA's second game of the group stage. That'll be tomorrow, 3 p.m. Eastern, noon on the Pacific on Fox. It's USA versus Australia live from Seattle. Lexi's got me hype about this one. And YouTube. We're on YouTube right now. Elijah's got us looking good. Go search the iCouple FSR. Hit subscribe, like, share button, all that good stuff. Thumbs up icon. Comment away. Rob G, you can look now. You can look later. If we got some good comments, anything, we'll check those out from the iMob YouTubians. All right. I will bring you in for this one, Rob G. Believe it or not, there is NBA conversation away from just New York and the Knicks and Jalen Brunson in the parade.
11: That's right. If we're going to talk basketball, it always comes back to our Los Angeles Lakers.
9: Right? Boom. You said it.
11: I moved off the Pistons. You know that.
8: Sorry, you'll be back. You'll be back come around April when one of our teams is in the playoffs.
9: Whoa. Wait a second.
8: That was a little aggressive.
11: That was.
10: Hey, yo.
11: He's a big fan of the Utah Jazz.
8: Yeah,
11: you know
8: that was
11: me.
8: A little aggressive.
11: I'll take the Jazz for the playing team if you want to make a bet.
8: Where's Ace? If they free Ace Bailey. Free Ace Bailey. Now they got all this talent. They're like, hey, you're not playing right now. We doing the T-word right
11: Hang
8: now.
11: Hang back.
8: Hang back. Lori Marketing, I'm going to go check in. Coach, no, have a seat. Hey, have a seat. We up right now. We need to be losing.
11: You look sore.
8: I'm not. No, yes, you are.
9: Isn't Jared Jackson Jr. out there, too?
8: Yep. Have a seat. Bro, they got all this talent. They might even get Well, not Mike. They're going to
11: remember
8: get
11: they
8: more
11: started
8: time.
11: Off. They had they were number one in the West for like a month and a half. Like yes. No.
8: Whoa.
11: Slow it down.
8: Say now. Getting carried away.
11: But yes, big news in the NBA. We talked about some of it yesterday. All reports are that LeBron James will be back with the Lakers next season, barring something unforeseen. Multiple outlets have reported that. And now today, ESPN NBA insider and arch nemesis of one Calvin Washington,
8: who that?
11: Dave McMenamin.
8: That's my dog.
11: Reported today that sources close to Luka Doncic have told ESPN that he is in constant communication with the front office and that he is, without a doubt, top of his list this offseason looking for a, quote, A-list center. And he wants an A-list center because, according to sources close to Luka, he wants to compete for a championship yesterday. He's not going to wait any longer. They said summer of 26. Yep. If you're doing something, then I want something done in the summer of 2026. I want a big man who can catch lobs. I want two wing defenders who can defend and hit open threes. And I want one guy who can be a secondary playmaker. We already got that with Austin Reeves. Figure out the other two.
8: Well, good luck trying to find an A-list center. And I don't even mean that in like a, y'all can't do it. I mean, do they exist anymore? One is in Denver, and he ain't going nowhere, and that's about it. Now, can you get a Mitchell Robinson? You know, we just talked to Mark Stein, somebody who's out there who available. He's not an A-list center. They don't exist. This is not the 90s. Alonzo Mourning, Patrick Ewing, Hakeem, David Robinson, Rick Smith, all them, you know, anybody else I'm missing, they ain't walking through the door like they used to. So good luck with that. But what I think is happening, Ephraim, Luka is kind of starting, all right, getting antsy. I'm seeing all these dudes around me, around the same age, same talent level, or not same, but, you know, my peers, win. Guy I was just running with, my backcourt mate, Monty Heaton, got a ring now. Mm-hmm. And Jalen, I was the Don Dada. And now he's got a ring. SGA, he was cool. Nice little player with the Clippers, ha-ha. Now he's over there with Thunder. He's got a ring and an MVP. I ain't even got an MVP. Joker, y'all talking about he should have four of them. Giannis got one. And I think he's turning around freaking. And them J-boys, Jalen and Jason. So I think Luka, who everybody, oh, he's top three player. Luka, some people say he's the best player. Luka has realized, all right, Lakers, all right, come on, let's go. Now, here's the thing. I believe, Ephraim, this is where I think we're going to disagree. I believe the style in which he plays is 4 to 5 years ago and before. Okay. And it would have worked. That was the era. If you had a Shaq and Kobe, boom, you're good to go. You got a Kyrie and LeBron, boom, you're good to go. You got a boom and a boom, good to go. This era, you got to have hockey-style line shift changes. Ooh. Four or five guys. Go. Bunch of guys. You only playing 10 minutes tonight. You might play 25, but you're going to 3 and D. You can play shoot, pass, dribble. You got to have a bunch of those guys. Just having a guy who's going to play 45 minutes, so much use of the ball. And I'll tell you the difference between he and Jalen Brunson. Jalen Brunson ain't a great defender, but he's going to try at least a little bit. Jalen Brunson also not going to complain to the ref. Stay there. Not you might say something to the ref and keep running back. Not stay. Luka has full conversations during the game, Ephraim. Call the foul and keep running back.
9: I hate it.
8: I know you do because you watch it and you know ball. Dude, you're hurting us. We're on 4-on-5s. We're already not a great defensive team. Now we're playing 4-on-5. Luka is going to have to see the adjustment that is needed for the current state of basketball. Things change. Every 8, 10 years, things change in football. Mm-hmm. Run. Thurman Thomas, Emmitt Smith, Barry Smith. There was an 8-year period. They didn't even want running backs. We'll just get a 5th-round running back. Things change, and Luka's going to have to realize. One thing I liked, he got in shape. We saw that. We need you in shape. If I'm the Lakers, we need you committed to the idea that sometimes you're going to be half off the ball because it might work better through LeBron on the post. We'll go through that. And he's going to have to continue to attempt on defense, get back, stop complaining, and set the tone in that regard. Now, I said this yesterday. The peak for them is to say, that month of March, 15-2, Austin Reeves back healthy cooking. Me, if I'm Luka, I'm here cooking. LeBron doing his thing. We went 15-2. Best month of March ever for the Lakers. Mm-hmm. I think the Lakers have to say that was the peak of us, and we were running through LeBron. He was kind of the third option. He was doing his thing, and see what that can give you. But the idea of just, hey, Luka, dominate the ball for 43 minutes, make this happen, put up 35 a game, we're going to win, that ain't going to happen, Cap'n. And I just think there has to be an adjustment on his part. Still be Luka, still close out the games, still make the big shots, but we see what's coming. Even a team we don't talk about anymore, the Pacers last year. Tempo, bunch of guys, line shifts. That's the current state in the NBA, and I think Luka has to make those nice, fine adjustments to be able to compete.
9: I think when he says the statement of an A-list center as someone who protects the rim and someone who's a lob threat.
8: Man, that sound that if that's
9: for,
8: an A-list
9: for him, that's because
8: I know that fits. The I get
9: center,
8: what you're saying.
9: The center position really doesn't even exist anymore.
8: Facts.
9: The tallest player in the NBA at 7'5", like you said earlier, is in Wimby is a three really or a three. Four. They'd be a better team if they had a traditional five. Like if they had like Steven Adams partnered up with a Wimby, they'd virtually be unstoppable. No one is looking for Shaq. No one's looking for Ewing. No one's looking for that caliber of center. But you do want a center who can catch, doesn't have baby hands, and who doesn't sulk when they're not getting the touches when you have three all-stars on the team.
8: Can I give you an example?
9: You're not one of them. Yes.
8: Is DeAndre Jordan, peak him, Clipper, Lob City him.
9: Perfect. Perfect. You got to remember what Chris Paul did for someone like Tyson Chandler. He made him an all-star.
8: Great point.
9: Right? So that's what Luka is looking for. I'm looking for a big who can set the high screen and go get the lob. The lob threat opens up the lane for Luka. Mm-hmm. If you don't have it, DeAndre Ayton can't catch the basketball and surely can't jump. And so putting all that pressure on opposing teams at the rim is something that the Lakers were void of last year. And so it kind of stymied their offense. That's when Luka went to the finals with Gafford and
8: Lively.
9: And Lively, yeah. Right? That's what he's talking about. Either one of those work for him.
8: Mm-hmm.
9: Now, they're not considered A-list and top money centers, but they know how to play their position and their role without the ego. DeAndre Ayton was, 17 and 12 and all of that, but when you needed him most, right, if he wasn't involved early in the game, you lost him for the rest of the game.
8: On both sides of the
9: ball, too. So much so that we heard his coach mouth, I can't play him in the playoffs. And that's a real thing. And so that's what Luka is talking about, an A-list center who demands attention, who's going to get the rebound, who's going to be a rim protector and a rim runner. That's, I think, and that's possible to do. When you look at the free agents, it's possible to land one of them. Mitchell Robinson would be great. He's not looking for the ball offensively. Mm-hmm. He doesn't have a post game, but he's going to get every offensive rebound. He's going to set hellacious screens, and he's going to attack the rim above the rim when you throw him the lob. That's what you want, right? You want that. And now they need, you know, if they bring back, what's my guy?
8: Who? The Lakers?
9: The backup center.
8: Jackson Hayes.
9: If they bring back Jackson Hayes and Mitchell Robinson is the center and is the starter, that's a great duo, right? That's a great duo, right? Athletic, protect the rim, the whole nine yards. But this DeAndre Ayton experiment, I know he has a player option. He probably picks it up because I don't know if there's a long-term deal out there anywhere for him. Hopefully he declines his player option Monday, but we'll see. But I think that's what he's talking about. And now you got to figure out what you want to do with Austin Reeves. All right, you got to figure out if you're going to give him $53 million a year. Because if you do that, that's going to really limit what you're trying to do in terms of building out a full roster. What we do know, based on this past season, you do need a roster now.
8: Yep.
9: You don't need a five. You need a roster. So you need to be able to go
8: 9-10 deep.
9: 8-9 deep in the playoffs with guys who can come in and give you real minutes. That's what we just saw. Defensive wings, 3-and-D guys, you need that. And you need a spark plug off the bench. You need a Jordan Clarkson to come in off the bench. You need a Harper to come in off the bench. You need those type of guys that can come in. Johnson, who was a sixth man of the year for the Spurs, that can come off the bench and not only give you buckets, but can guard someone.
8: By the way, here's the guy that you want. You guys had him for about 8 hours.
9: Oh,
8: Mark Williams.
9: Oh, my God. That'd kill me.
8: That's the guy you want.
9: You definitely want Mark Williams.
8: So the issue with him had been injuries. For those who don't remember, the Lakers made a trade for him. At the time, he was with the Hornets. And at that time, you're like, man, let me tell you what he was giving you, the reason why they wanted him. It's because he was giving you 15 and 10 in only 26 minutes.
9: Oh, yeah. Sign me up.
8: And that's the guy they were hoping to get. The injuries, he failed the physical, blah, blah, blah. He had to go back. And then this past season, the Suns got him. He played the most games he ever played in his career, though. He played 60, and he gave you 12 and 8. So that's that kind of guy.
9: Yes, yeah. Because you can take that guy and
8: put him with 23 Luka. Minutes.

0: them with Luka, and those numbers go up. Those numbers increase.
1: 16 and 12.
0: Yep. So, you know, I think that's the hope. Hopefully, Rob Pelinka, new ownership group, understands that. Trying to figure out what LeBron wants to do. Is he willing to take a haircut in a 1+1 sign of deal, or is it just a one-off around $23, $24 million and allow the Lakers to have some wiggle room and build not a roster, but you do need a roster. You need to figure out what you're going to do with Rory. I think he was great. He
1: balled out in the playoffs.
0: He probably finds himself in San Antonio. If I'm San Antonio, I'm going to get Rui Hachimura. 1,000%. Harrison Barnes gone. If you could, you imagine?
1: No, that's cheating.
0: Man, that's cheating. But that's where the upper level of team, they're thinking like that.
1: Oh yeah,
0: thinking like that.
1: We talk about the Thunder, the Spurs, the Celtics have been very well run. I might not agree with the style in which they play at times.
0: Yeah,
1: but they've been well run. And the other side of this is too. Okay, I believe Rob Pelinka is GMing for his career, by the way.
0: Oh, 1,000%.
1: I think he is.
0: The owners ain't playing that.
1: All the other
0: show us something, brother, or you got to get on.
1: 100%. I think he absolutely is GMing for his career. What are you going to do? How are you going to make this money work? And what are you see what's going on? How can we compete with the Laker brand? How can we compete with that? I think that's going to matter. And now let's say he does GM and he gets you what you want. Here's your wish list, Luka. Can that team win a championship? We'll tell you in just a sec. It is the Odd Couple on a TV theme song Thursday. Ephraim's in for Rob. Kelvin Washington, don't forget, Fowler Fair coming up in a little bit as well. Stick with us. It's Fox Sports Radio.
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22: There are so many reasons why you listen to us. And for that, we say thank you. Thank you. Thank you for all the love you continue to show us. 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Whoa.

0: It is the Alchemist. I thought Rob, Alex, I thought Rob Parker's phone was ringing.
1: Alex, how are you?
0: No, his phone always rings the odd couple thing. I'll be sitting here with him, and I'm like, okay, I don't know if Alex is playing it or your phone is ringing.
1: How do tacos have bells?
0: That, I don't know. Ask Monty. She knows. It is, and you too, Alex, and Rob G. It is the odd couple, as you hear the theme song on this TV theme song Thursday. Ephraim in for Rob. And might I say, Ephraim, Alex, happy early birthday to you, brother.
2: Oh, well, thank you, brother. I appreciate that.
0: Give it up for him. Happy early birthday.
2: Thank you.
0: My dog turns 60 tomorrow.
1: Wow.
0: Looking good.
2: Wow.
0: To be 60, they say black don't crack, and you would be the example of that.
2: I was talking to Monty earlier, and, you know, I was like, my birthday is tomorrow. She was like, oh, my God, how old are you? 36? I said, girl, if you don't get out of here.
0: Yeah, Monty.
3: I didn't say 36.
2: What'd you
3: but
2: say?
3: But I did say, I said 38. I was like, I don't know.
2: I was like, 38.
3: I thought for some reason we were around the same age.
0: No, I don't know.
3: What I was thinking.
0: Okay.
3: So that's what I thought.
0: She got carried away.
2: Right. Yeah.
3: I really thought we were on the same age. That's why I guessed that. But nah, no, you look great.
2: The
3: you
2: big
3: look great.
2: 50.
3: I know. That's you look nice.
2: Great. It's my last
3: age.
2: Day, my last few hours in my 40s.
3: You're gotta a 49er.
2: Gotta check a whole nother box tomorrow.
0: Yeah. But happy birthday in advance. I won't be here. So happy birthday. Enjoy
2: it
0: with the fam. Have a good time, whatever you may be. And it's on Juneteenth.
2: Juneteenth, man. Special day.
1: Respect.
0: Yeah, special day.
2: Special day.
0: Rob G put up the Black Power fist.
2: I appreciate that, Rob. Yeah, brother. Honorary.
0: No. He lost that 2 years ago.
2: Oh, dang.
3: I remember he lost it. Yes, why did he lose it?
0: No, because it was a continual losing. He didn't just. One thing you can forgive. He just kept going.
2: Oh, he just kept doubling
4: Cooper
2: down.
4: Flagging?
0: He don't like black players no more.
4: Nah. Oh. The NBA was better in the 60s, I say.
0: Yep.
2: What?
0: See? What else was it, Monty? He was losing his car like all the
3: time.
0: There
3: were a couple of things. You're right.
0: Yeah,
3: can't
0: it was like
3: remember.
0: About five things slowly
2: Shame.
0: As I first started the show. I would always say,
2: Shame.
0: Rob G, you know you were honorary. And he'd be there. No, I'm not.
2: Shame.
0: Don't let these couple of Omar Epps movies. I know.
4: I don't like what they're doing to Caitlin
0: Shame.
4: Clark. I'll tell you that right
0: yeah,
4: now.
0: Yeah, yeah. I might have been it too.
3: Shame.
0: I think I said something complimentary about Angel Reese, and he like
3: Shame.
0: Cut my mic.
2: Shame.
0: It was getting wild for a minute.
2: Brother,
0: man.
2: I thought you was an ally. Okay.
0: Only thing is Omar Epps movies. That's his only thing.
2: Okay. Well, we've had a couple movies with
1: you
2: Omar.
1: You forgot the Kaepernick stuff, huh?
0: Was it the Kaepernick stuff?
1: He was
0: stuff
1: pissed
0: too?
1: When he
0: yeah,
1: took that
0: I
1: knee.
2: Oh, that'll look. Yeah. I had a co-host who we almost went to blows.
0: Yeah.
2: I was like, bro, you just on the. Why? I said, okay, let me just.
0: Yeah,
2: I'm
0: I did too.
2: Back. I'm gonna pull back.
0: It was the only thing we used to get into it. Bro.
2: I'm gonna pull back.
0: Yeah, odd couple. Let's get to. We got Fall Affair coming up in a few more minutes.
1: Wow.
0: For over 40 years, Tire Rack. 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I'm going to alley-oop this to you.
2: Okay, I'm going to lie.
0: Because you're the Laker
2: lie.
0: Fan.
2: Catch the lie.
0: I've said this to Rob G a million times, and he gets mad at me. Luka has been one of my favorite players. When he first came in the league, I told my boy, you know, my boy was a Kobe guy, I was a LeBron guy, and I used to say, I think I found my new guy.
2: Okay.
0: His rookie year. I was like, he's got that same thing of like, I can drag a team, I can do this, I can control the flow. And then the NBA was like, yeah, we're going to switch that up. Last 3-4 years, we're going to switch. All that don't matter no more. We talked about last segment, I need a bunch of players. If I'm Rob Pelinka and I get you your A-plus center you asked for with an A-list center, and I get you these shooters, can Luka win a ring?
2: Yes.
0: Okay.
2: Why not? He's one of the most dynamic players in the game. Let's not get it twisted. Because he missed the playoffs, Luka was averaging 33 points a game and led the league in scoring.
0: That was,
2: For a Laker team that was, what, sixth in the entire NBA and third or fourth in the West?
0: Mm-hmm.
2: I won 56 games. Let's just slow down on the Laker hate, okay? It was a lot of that because they're not OKC or they're not San Antonio. The Lakers were one of the top teams in the league and were that the entire time, even when they were trying to figure out what to do with LeBron and Austin Reeves. They had more injuries this year than ever before, than recent history, to all three of their stars. And they still managed to come in as one of the top teams in the league. After the All-Star break, their defensive efficiency got better. Their defensive rating got better. LeBron James taking the double back seat and becoming the third option saved him, saved the team, saved his legs to where he was able to perform as a number one in the playoffs and show up and show out mm-hmm. in the first round against the Houston Rockets. So let's not act like the Lakers were, you know, a play-in team or right. they no, we didn't have 33 points a game on the court in the playoffs.
0: Luka, for me, 10 seconds here. Luka, I think I said it earlier. I think the motivation of what's been happening around him, seeing guys, you know, you were mm-hmm. a competitor, 13 years in the league. Guys that he thinks I'm better than, I think that is going to be that extra little oomph. Oh, just that little bit he needed. He's already spectacular. But that little bit of extra, no, enough of this, enough is enough. That's why I think he's putting the pressure on the Lakers. All right, y'all said 2026, we here, run it, let's go. And I expect this to be a spectacular season for him again. But even more so.
2: First team All-NBA, man.
0: And it might not even be in the stats per se. I mean, they might drop it, but more on what he's getting out of his team, how he's leading the team, how he's taking charge of the team.
2: But I really don't think his stats are dry. His usage rate is going to be what it is, right? He's a I need the ball in my hands guy. And I think that was the learning process between, you know, LeBron, when Austin Reeves came back, like, okay, when do I go? When don't I go? And they figured that out. They figured that out after the All-Star break, and they start clicking, and this thing went really well. And then, you know, the two injuries to Austin and to Luka kind of derailed us. We still end up finishing strong and being the fourth seed in the playoffs.
0: Full commitment I need. No more talking to rep. Full commitment. I'm in.
2: Let's just go.
0: Full commitment, and I'm in, Luka. All right, we'll get to Monty here now because foul or fair with J.R. Gamble's on the other side. Monty Bolaños now.
3: Thank you so much. Guys, the World Cup continues. Action right now on Fox TV between Mexico and South Korea. They are scoreless in the 30th minute. This is out of Group A. Earlier today, Czechia and South Africa ended in a 1-1 draw. Switzerland defeated Bosnia-Herzegovina 4-1. And Canada crushed Qatar 6-0. The first World Cup win for Canada. Jonathan David with a hat trick. 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And speaking of the World Cup, don't miss Team USA's second game of the group stage this Friday at 3 Eastern, noon Pacific on Fox. It's USA versus Australia live from Seattle. And when it comes to Christian Pulisic, one of the stars of the men's national soccer team, he is questionable for tomorrow's match due to aggravating that calf injury in their opener last week against Paraguay. Right now in Major League Baseball, the White Sox and the Yankees were tied, not anymore. Andrew Benintendi pinch hitting hits a grand slam. The White Sox now lead 5-1 after eight innings. Ninth inning about to start in the Bronx. It's the top of the ninth inning in Philadelphia where the Mets lead the Phillies 6-3. And top of the fifth inning between the Cardinals and the Royals. Royals are up right now 11-3. In the WNBA, Aaliyah Boston has 23 points. Caitlin Clark has 26 points. But the Fever are losing to the Dream right now 93-86 with about 7 minutes to go in the game. Angel Reese, she's got 15 points to go along with 6 rebounds. And lastly here, guys, out of the NFL, we've been talking about age a lot. Colts cornerback Sauce Gardner told reporters that he is actually 1 year younger than what has been reported in his bio. Gardner says he's 24 years old, not 25, stating he was born in August 31st, 2011. So Sauce Gardner, he is not 25. He is 24. I don't know I don't know how it got wrong and whatnot, but he had to tell reporters he's actually 1 year younger.
2: Well, you just did that at the beginning of the show.
3: I did too. Yeah, I forgot. I was actually one year older. But the bio, I don't think my bio is wrong on the internet.
2: I'm a woman. Let me Google you.
3: So me and Sauce Gardner, one and the same.
0: Yep.
3: Back to you.
2: Have you ever Googled yourself?
3: No. Okay.
2: I'm going to do it right now.
0: Why don't you check that out?
2: Thank you, Monty.
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0: 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Foul or fair, J.R. Gamble.
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9: I'm a woman!
4: J.R. Gamble.
0: What up, J.R.?
10: What's up, E Boogie and Kelvin?
0: What's good, man?
10: This is the combination right here I like to speak to.
0: Hey, you know what's funny? You doing all that, I feel like Rob's right next to you. Is Rob Parker right next to you right now? Are y'all?
10: He is not. I am number 25 on the list of friends to have dinner with this month.
9: Wow.
0: Man, out of the 25, how many did Rob pay for? Two?
10: I wouldn't know. I don't think Rob's ever paid for a meal, so I don't know.
9: I had a glizzy in my mouth.
0: Oh. All right, let's get to it. What you got, Rob G?
4: I got three baseball topics because JR is the star of the segment. He gets the first crack at every single one, so let's get to it. Baseball fans rejoice. Major League Baseball has changed the home run derby format yet again. The swing clock will be gone, and the swing-based format will return. Without getting too deep into the details and the nuance of it, JR, foul or fair, say the Derby should have always used the swing-based format.
10: Foul.
1: That is a foul ball.
10: Honestly, guys, I don't really think it matters when it comes to the format. The only reason why people come to the Home Run Derby, in my opinion, is to watch the top home run hitters in the game compete and take big swings. What format they use never really mattered to me. It's not why people watch. If you have the right guys in there and they hit a lot of home runs, people are generally satisfied. You know, swing clock, swing base. To me, it doesn't matter. Just make sure the guys you have in there are known and ready to blast, or the fans don't care. You know, you can't be like the NBA slam dunk contest where you invite minor leaguers to participate, stuff like that, you know.
0: You literally took what I was going to say. Foul.
1: He stole mine.
0: I was going to say the NBA put Zion ain't in it. Ant ain't in it. Jai ain't in it. What were we doing here?
2: You're absolutely right. It's foul.
1: That is
2: absolutely
1: a foul ball.
2: It's about entertainment. Like sometimes you can get too far over your skis and you're trying to tinker with the format and do this and do that. But the reality of it is, we're coming to see people do things that everyday people can't do.
0: Here's why I disagree with both of y'all, though. I still say foul, but it's because I don't mind adjusting until you keep getting it right. Do we need to adjust in 2-3 years? Adjust. I love the idea of getting it right. We'll do this. Mm-hmm. 2 years. Hey, no clock. 2 more years. Bring the clock back. Get it right, and I enjoy that.
4: All right, question number two. The first round of the MLB All-Star voting is in, and the leading vote-getter in the AL is Astros DH Yordan Alvarez. He's the only player in that league with over 1 million votes. Here's a tough one. Outside of Shohei Ohtani, Rob's least favorite player, and Aaron Judge, his third favorite Aaron. JR, is it foul or fair to say that Alvarez is the third most popular player in baseball?
10: With all due respect to the Big Bopper, falls foul.
1: That is a foul ball.
10: I would put all the money in my pocket right now that Jazz Chisholm is more well-known than Yordan Alvarez, and by a lot. But, you know, Alvarez's popularity is largely based on the fact that he puts up crazy numbers, which it should be. But if I ask every kid at my daughter's prom send-off tonight from my home, if they knew Alvarez, they wouldn't have a clue. But some of them would know Jazz Chisholm. They're artsy kids. They don't know anything about sports. I don't think Alvarez is that popular at all, but I'm glad that baseball fans are acknowledging his dominance.
2: Yeah, I'm foul.
1: That is a foul ball.
2: When you think about popularity and you think about baseball and what MLB is this year, I don't know if, unless you're, you know, an Astros fan, I don't know if Yordan Alvarez pops off the screen in terms of popularity and in terms of someone who garners that level of attention of a Shohei or Mike Trout or right. or someone like that, you know, of course, Aaron Judge. But it's a host of other, damn near half the Dodgers at that. So I it's foul for me, absolutely.
0: Foul!
1: That is a foul ball.
0: I got a Freddie Freeman, the big right. dumper, right. Witt, mm-hmm. Harper, Skeen, Scooble, Trout, yeah. Machado.
2: Vladimir Guerrero Jr. Yeah,
0: great,
2: yep.
0: great one. I didn't yep. even go to the Atlanta Braves. Acuna, I mean, there are a handful of... You know, I didn't name more than half. I about two hands, but so no. Yeah. But credit, he's having a great season, and shout out to the fans. You know, honoring yeah. that. But the idea of popularity, no.
4: Fowler Fair with the Odd Couple, J.R. Gamble sitting in with the fellas. Last one, Father's Day is right around the corner. We're That's all right. fathers on this show. Fun fact: there have been over 250 father-son duos to play Major League Baseball. Now we remove Dang. The most wow. dominant duo of Bobby and Barry Bonds, J.R. Foul or fair to say that Griffey Sr. and Griffey Jr., the greatest father-son duo in baseball history?
10: Fair.
1: It's a fair ball.
10: Some might disagree, but we don't have to really remove the stats. Why? Because of the legend of Ken Griffey Jr. Him and his dad, they'll always be just as popular to me as Bonds, as the Bonds, you know, father-son combo. Bonds' dad played a little too long ago, again, for young fans to even really remember. And Griffey at least played in the 80s. So those two families will always be the top father-son duos in history as far as accomplishments. Although I do put Cecil and Prince Fielder as sleepers because their stats are tight as well. Over 600 home runs between them. But as great as Bonds is, Ken Griffey Jr. still holds a different kind of weight in sports culture. Right in the culture, and his name isn't marred by any PED allegations.
2: Mm, shots fired. Pow, pow, pow.
0: Foul!
2: I'll say
1: foul. That is a foul ball.
0: You just mentioned it's the Fielders. Dang it, I'm biased, Detroit. You know, they were Tigers up in this business, you know, with his daddy. Mm-hmm. So, yeah, I'm going Prince and Cecil Fielder. You mentioned it both. Listen, don't ask a lot of running. It's just going to be some home runs. That's right. what you're getting out of them. But I'm just going based off of that. I'm being biased. Dang it, so what? I said it.
2: I'm going Vlad and Vlad Jr.
1: That is a foul ball.
2: Playing for the same franchise. Like, it's, you know, the power that they brought to the plate, the energy, just watching him in the World Series and his dad being there. Like,
0: it was almost a Rick and Jalen Brunson moment.
2: Right? It brought, just think about how that Game 7 went, right? And him saying throughout that series that this is something he wanted to bring to his dad, to bring mm-hmm. to where he grew yeah. up. That moment in itself catapults them up, and they both were great. So for me, that's it's definitely a
10: good
2: foul.
10: Good choices. Yeah, I can't lie.
0: That Ken Griffey, he means something different for baseball. Yeah. I don't know what it is. He just means something different for us in baseball. I agree with that.
10: Right.
0: Hey, appreciate it, JR.
4: That's
0: not
4: a fair.
0: That is foul or fair. Rob Parker was sitting right next to him. I already know it. They're probably in some other spot, hanging out at some other restaurant, some diner.
4: Thank you, JR.
0: Appreciate it, man. We'll do it again next week. All right.
10: Yeah, pleasure's all mine, guys.
0: No doubt. Last call on the way. Plus, I got to throw something at you. You played in the league, and I want to ask you about superstitions, and I'll explain why. It's the Odd Couple on a TV theme song Thursday. 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

0: Juneteenth.
1: Boy, Father's Day. My God,
0: Father's Day.
1: Turned up this weekend.
2: All there. My goodness.
1: You too, Rob G. In case you want to enjoy Juneteenth.
0: All the dads out there, happy Father's Day, gentlemen. Keep going.
1: That's right.
0: Keep doing it. And if nobody is telling you how much you're appreciated, then you're hearing it here first. You are appreciated. One of the hardest jobs in the world is to be a dad because there is not a lot of fanfare. And that's the God's honest truth. It's not a lot of fanfare for dads. It's a lot of, what are you, that's what you're supposed to be. You're supposed to do that. It's a lot of that when you talk about how much you care about your kids and your wife or, you know, your significant other and you're doing the right thing. What do you want, a cookie? That's what you're supposed to do.
1: Look at Rob G, face tight.
0: But it's the truth.
1: Hey, Rob G, we already looking
0: at the truth,
1: like,
0: man. It is one of the most, you know, thankless jobs on the planet Earth. And it's indicative to how they roll out Father's Day weekend. Mother's Day weekend, as it should be, is an event.
1: Big facts.
0: I got one. I'll tell you. So on Mother's Day weekend, my son plays AAU.
1: Yeah.
0: In national tournaments. There are no tournaments on Sunday. Like they may have a day, like Saturday they play. No one's playing basketball on Sunday, on Mother's Day. I'll be at a game at 8 a.m. on Sunday for my son's tournament. Like that's Father's Day bonanza, right? Like Father's Day showcase. That in itself lets you know. No. And then you'd be the bad guy if you're like, you know what? I don't want to go sit in the gym for 6 hours. I want to go to the spa. Right, my feet rubbed.
1: You know what's available. You ain't got to worry about getting a reservation. All restaurants are
0: they wide open.
1: How many you want? 20 people. Come on in.
0: Try to go to the Mother's Day brunch at Four Seasons.
1: You got to call 10 different places.
0: You
1: got to
0: do it now for next year. They don't even have a Father's Day brunch at the Four Seasons.
1: You go looking for a Mother's Day card. You can only find three if you later in the week. It's Father's Day stock. Yeah, pick one. Drop it. Hold another box right here.
0: Listen to me, people. I'm going to give you guys a task to do. And it's going to be a long task because you're going to have to wait till Mother's Day to see.
1: Okay.
0: At 8 a.m. on Sunday morning at Mother's Day, go to your local grocery store.
1: It's crazy.
0: Just go. Whatever time your grocery store opens on Mother's Day, just go. You don't even have to buy anything. Just go stand in there and look at the pandemonium that's happening
1: balloons,
0: in there.
1: Cars, chocolates.
0: Now, on top of that, you can do this part Sunday. Go to your grocery store when it opens on Sunday morning and see if there's pandemonium. See if people are, if moms or women are flying up and down the aisle, getting all the strawberries and orange juice and champagne and flowers and balloons and cards. Let's just see if it's the same type of energy.
1: We ain't even got to be Miss Cleo. The answer is no. We already know.
0: I can promise you.
1: But, I will say this. Shout out to my family. They treat your boy well. I will jump on a limb.
0: My family's great.
1: Treat you great.
0: They're great.
1: And you were excited, too. You broke down your whole itinerary. My gosh. You want to ease
0: it's
1: up on a limb?
0: No, it's my day. I get to do my day the way I want to do my day.
1: I hyperventilate. I got anxiety.
0: No,
1: is
0: man.
1: Too much.
0: Mine's just what I want to do.
1: 8:10. I'm a 9:11, and we're gonna wake up at 2:15. And we got. What if I want to play Tekken with you, Dad? Why I gotta play Tekken with you?
0: It's my day. I'm 50. You gonna do what I say?
1: And then at 11, we gonna do this. And then, can you ease up?
0: Nope. Because you know
1: I'm
0: why?
1: Not going on a trip with you.
0: This is the only time I've ever been like this.
1: Oh,
0: this birthday.
1: Okay, good to know. Good to know. I'll go back. Now you're back on the trip.
0: This is my 50th birthday. I'm half a century old.
1: Half a century.
0: And in a few hours. And I just want to spend it, number one, with my family, but I want to do some of the things that I love with my family. That's going to the movies, playing video games, going to a Dodger game.
3: So do you guys all get together now and look for a plot? How does that work when you turn 50? What do you do?
0: Damn.
3: What?
0: Is that what we're doing?
3: I don't know. I'm
0: already dead.
3: Oh, I didn't say you're dead.
0: Well, you ain't. Boy,
3: got a plan for the ever after.
0: You almost made me hit the dump button.
1: It's right there in case you need it.
0: Good Lord.
1: All right, let's get to this last call real quick. Last call real quick.
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1: Massachusetts. Andre, you're on with the Odd Couple. You are the last call.
5: 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Thanks for taking the call. 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

0: World Cup action continues on Fox TV. Mexico and South Korea are scoreless at the half. Well, Canada won their first World Cup match ever, taking down Qatar 6-0. Jonathan David with a hat trick. Czechia and South Africa ended in a 1-1 draw. Switzerland outscored Bosnia-Herzegovina 4-1. In Major League Baseball, it's been all A's so far against the Angels. They're up 5-0. It's the bottom of the first inning. Royals lead the Cardinals at home 12-4 after six innings. Andrew Benintendi pinch hitting for the White Sox, hit a grand slam to give them the lead. They held on to beat the Yankees 5-1. The Mets held on to defeat the Phillies 6-4. In the WNBA, the Dream defeated the Fever 108-101. Caitlin Clark, 26 points in the loss. Angel Reese, 21 points, 11 rebounds in the win. I'm Monty Bolaños.
1: This is the
2: Go New York, go New York, go.
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1: You know what? Fine. Take it away, Jason.
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0: all the time. Mike and I love putting this content out for you every single day. Well, today was parade day, Mike Harmon.
1: Yeah, it was.
0: 15 million people in the streets, at least it seemed like that, in the streets of New York for the Knicks parade.
1: Well, I mean, hours before it was scheduled to start, they're telling people, yeah, there's no more room, go home. Right? Trying to get off of public transport and being told, hey, you're blocked here, you can't go there. You got guys face painted. We saw a number of folks channeling because they didn't want to infringe on any copyrights and trademarks of the great Dan Housen himself.
0: Sure. Sure.
1: Big fail not having him there, but we got plenty of time to discuss that.
0: You know, really, I think Dan Housen would have got lost there today with everything going on. You had women fighting, twerking on light posts it was Philadelphia. Dan Housen would have got lost in the whole
1: thing.
0: Yeah,
1: but that was for us on the interwebs. The people actually on the paid parade route would have been very excited to see him, especially if he brought the mini Housens. Again, plenty of time to talk about that, but folks channeling Darth Maul. I saw a couple of those guys in the crowd.
0: Dude, it was
1: a lot of absolute chaos. But from the time I woke up, because they were afraid because of weather and everything else that there was going to be some chaos. But you know, millions of people lining the streets all across our country to celebrate your Knicks.
0: It was absolutely beautiful and somewhat of a mess, and you know that's what it was going to be, right? You know, it's New York when you have 2 million people right now, because that's the estimate, is over 2 million people downtown, all the parade, which is only a mile long, right?
1: Like, no,
0: it's
1: 2
0: million, it's only a mile. We can only do so much, right?
1: Packing them in.
0: So you have 2 million people, and you see all the horror stories about people can't leave the subway, they're going to check. I'm like, okay, I get it. That sucks. But what did you expect? It's New York City.
1: What
0: did you think was going to happen? Right. So I knew it was going to be a mess. Right.
1: But and I were on air yesterday, and we'd already started to see videos popping up of where they had put up some bleachers or they were allowing people to camp out. It was 7:30 Pacific time. People are already in their spots.
0: Yeah.
1: They were staked out. It's kind of like if you're at a public park here in Los Angeles. They'll open those gates at 5:30 in the morning.
0: Oh, yeah.
1: Someone's putting their grandma to sit there. Someone's putting abuela sitting there.
0: I got to get into grandma. I got to get into MacArthur Park.
1: Where's the rest of the family? I don't know. They dropped her and a bunch of stuff and they left.
0: Someone left the cake out in the rain. I got to get it.
1: Nicely done.
0: So I knew it was good, but it was beautiful. It was awesome. And for the first time, because I didn't know if it was going to happen, I didn't know. But for the first time since the Knicks won, I cried. Right? Because when
1: You're a liar.
0: I was so excited winning, overwhelmed with happiness and emotion. And I just, I cry all the time. I cry different times, probably a couple times a week for different reasons. Something will hit me. It's weird. I can't control. I'm not someone who knows when they're going to cry. No one, I'm not. But like I just didn't, because I was just so happy, because I was so excited, and the last few days it's been incredible. But it's weird because the moment that I started crying was during what turned out to be the big highlight, which I'm sure now it's going to be the number one song on iTunes for the next week, is when Alicia Keys does her version of Empire State of Mind at City Hall. Right. And everybody was waiting for this, and the whole story about how Anunoby got on a Zoom and asked her, and her son gets in the back and says, I'll get her there. Okay. Which means, well, you're going to pay to get me there and you're going to make sure. Okay. And she sounded awesome. Right. Like, that's a really hard thing to do because parades are thrown together and at the last minute, and there's stuff, you know, helter skelter and pell mell and heckle and Jekyll, whatever you want to say. And it's all thrown together.
1: Ball malls while you're at it.
0: Ball mall. And to sound that good is really something, and it's gonna be crazy when I tell you the moment I cried, because the moment I cried, and we're gonna play this for the play of the day in a second, was Alicia Keys gets to the chorus for the first time, right? She gets to the chorus for the first time, and it's her song, right? It's not the Jay-Z version. It's her song that she did after the song came out. And they cut to the crowd, and you see the Knicks players for the first time, and they are all jamming out, and Karl Anthony Towns wearing the most garish, outlandish, I mean, it makes Eddie Murphy and Arsenio Hall's gear from Coming to America look like someone was just wearing a black suit, right? He's wearing the most biggest, loud, outlandish Knicks jacket in the world, like something you would expect Spike Lee to wear. And he's at the top of his lungs. He is screaming along to the chorus, and he's going, "This is New York," and he puts his finger down, and that's when I started crying. I was like, oh my God, they really did it. They really won. This is all real. This is all. Now I'm starting to tear up a little bit now. But that was the first moment where I'm like, and I didn't know it was going to happen. I'm just watching. Wow, what a great moment this is. When they showed all the Knicks and they're all jamming to it on stage. And Kat is just absolutely losing himself in the moment and the music. And I was like, that was the moment. And I said, that's it. That's where I just lost it. And then a couple more times watching different coverage of it and obviously seeing Jalen Brunson walked down the street with the Larry O'Brien trophy and the picture of the hundreds of fans trying to reach out and touch him like it's a zombie apocalypse movie.
1: Yeah.
0: And somehow he's the only one in the safe zone. Like they can't go past that area, but their hands are out to touch the Larry O'Brien trophy. Like moments like that, I'm like, I just can't believe it. I just can't believe it. But I don't know what it is, but watching Karl Anthony Towns in that jacket lose his mind like he's 10 years old at a concert, that made me cry.
1: I'm pretty good. I mean, I kind of had a good chuckle with the Kolek stuff of the police trying to accost him. Bad job by him to not be wearing.
0: I swear I'm on the team, guys. I swear I'm on the team.
1: That's where you don't have to be wearing your own jersey or a giant lanyard with your name or whatever, but you should look like you're part of the group coming down.
0: Yeah, you got that baseball.
1: He just looked like a random
0: jeans.
1: Random
0: I'm
1: dude.
0: On here right here.
1: All right, hey, here I am running down the street. You had more Rick Brunson alongside Mariska Hargitay, mm-hmm. which is always a win. The high school bus, as they called it, with all of the former Knicks and celebrities.
0: Oh, yeah.
1: Which reminded me of the Simpsons episode. Remember when they get separated? Some are being sent off the planet to die, mm-hmm. and others are being saved. Yeah. Like, wondering which bus that was. And then for you, I don't know if it was my, here we go again moment. As I'm finishing walking the dog before getting in the car to navigate Los Angeles traffic this afternoon, I go back, and because it's end of school and a lot of birthdays or whatever, some of the neighbors were having a pool party for their kids. I walked in, and the Alicia Keys song is
0: nice!
1: Playing as I walk.
0: Yeah,
1: as I walk,
0: it's for
1: like,
0: everybody.
1: I can't get rid of this.
0: It's for everybody now, man.
1: But here's the thing. Did they have to promote Hell's Kitchen, her play that was on Broadway and is now touring showed up?
0: Whatever you needed to do to get Alicia Keys to sing that song at City Hall, you needed to do.
1: Was it up along that 33 banner?
0: No, I got some thoughts on the 33 banner, but
1: because James Dolan was my player of the day, by the way, too.
0: We've talked a lot about this, and Alicia Keys' version of Empire State of Mind is our play of the day, brought to you by Tire Rack. 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

0: Oh, there we go. Oh, just cut it right out, Tyson. You could have kept playing it.
1: Concrete jungle where dreams are made of. There's nothing you can't do.
2: Now, one of those is definitely a live version of a song.
3: How did she not ask me to do it with her? I mean, how did she not ask me, like, hey, listen, you do the most of the songs, I'll do the chorus, and it'll be kind of like you'll get a chance to see what it's like. Well, Jay-Z doing the rap and you doing the chorus for the first version. Now you do the other words and I do the chorus. I think that would work. Now, I was also running as a lunatic there. I was running. You know, I was running and I was out of breath. And
2: Shia LaBeouf chasing you through
3: it wasn't my normal singing voice, but, yeah, you know, so it was, you know.
2: Pretty fair representation.
3: I'm gonna give you the Enrique Iglesias. I didn't have the earphones in, earpieces in.
2: Just, I couldn't hear my monitor.
3: The monitor. So that's why I sounded so bad.
2: I don't know. In all our years,
3: it's
2: of
3: not
2: doing
3: that
2: this
3: I was auto tuned to the hilt to make sure I sound good. It wasn't that. It was I just couldn't hear myself there.
2: The number of years and shows we have done with Steve DeSager at the news desk. I don't know that I've ever seen that reaction to anything the first time Tyshirt played that live version, but it's so heartfelt, so excited, and watching the parade footage today, and as you said, seeing all the Knicks players full-throated singing along, dancing, and the chaos that ensued. Yeah, I felt for you, buddy. I know how excited you were in the moment after the win on Saturday, but you'd been anticipating. I don't know that there's been greater anticipation for a parade in a very, very long time. I mean, I can't think of one, right? Maybe local, any town, USA.
3: No, not
2: for those that go to a theme park for a first time and you get the light up displays.
3: They had the first ticker tape parade. Like, it's where it started. All so many ticker tape parades.
2: The fact that it's called a ticker tape parade today.
3: Yeah.
2: Where we normally don't, we call it a parade. Today it was a ticker tape parade, yeah. is how it was billed.
3: I mean, you go back to World War II when the parades after Armistice Day and when wars ended and when teams first won, like that was, so it's where ticker tape parades began. And we've seen some teams
2: kiss
3: win.
2: A random person in the street.
3: Yeah.
2: I mean, do that now.
3: No, I'm badly for you. No. That's something that was acceptable a long time ago. Maybe not so much.
2: By the way, all those people that climbed up and vandalized the signage of all of those stores and businesses, I want them prosecuted. Oh,
3: now, you bring up the 33. There's so many great things to talk about with this. But everybody lost their mind that Dylan Jones, who didn't play a minute for the Knicks, had his 33 jersey up at City Hall, right? The Knicks are there. They're giving all their speeches. And all the players had their jerseys up, displayed over City Hall. And here's Dylan Jones. Again, didn't play a minute. Tyler Kolek also didn't play a minute. But, and people lost their minds,
2: right?
3: Well,
2: he at least played a lot of minutes over the course of the year.
3: And he was good when they beat San Antonio in the IST.
2: Right, but you needed him over the course of a year.
3: You could say, hey, this guy actually had
2: value for his in-season.
3: You didn't play. I didn't see you play at all in the finals. Oh, but I was there, man. Look, but people lost their minds. How dare you do this? And Ewing's number, because he wore number one this season. So it's not like he wore 33. What are you doing? And I'm like, okay, I don't know how people miss this. It's quite obvious that James Dolan was finding a way to say, oh, let me get Patrick Ewing's number up there. Patrick's there. Let me find a way to get his number. Or the Knicks organization, whoever it was, let me get Patrick's number up there, right? He was riding in the float, right? All Knicks players were riding. Former Knicks stars were riding in the float like they won the title.
2: It's great, though. Like, Carmelo Anthony saying, hey, I get a ring. Yeah. I help build this.
3: All right, time out, James Dolan. He wants to talk it over about who gets a ring. But, like, seeing Ewing in the car waving, like, just looking, the look on his face is like, this is what it should have been like for me. I should have had one of these. I didn't do it. I'm getting it now. But that was simply a way to, because if he puts Ewing and 33 up there, then Anthony, Starks.
2: Oh, everybody wants it.
3: Everybody says, wait a minute, why is my number not up there? But I put it up there for Dylan Jones. And so, okay, but I mean, really, as soon as I saw it, I said, oh, wow, that's a way to get Ewing's number up there. Like the guy that's meant the most to the organization over the past 30. I mean, look, Clyde Frazier is out in front of a 1972 throwback car that's probably worth $5 million leading the parade. Okay, Clyde had that. Ewing gets his number up there. And I'm like, okay, that's it. And for the people, how dare they? Don't you get that was for him? That was for Patrick Ewing so he could see 33 up there and it's not going to cause controversy with the rest of the other legends that are there because Spike Lee's going to want his jersey up there and, you know, Marbury's going to want his jersey up there. All these guys I feel like I'm. Jeremy Lin is going to want his jersey up there. You know, Steve Novak is going to want his jersey up there. All these guys. All Jared Jeffries is going to want his jersey up there. Everybody Mamdani mentioned in his speech is going to want their jerseys up there. All the random guys that played for the Knicks the last 30 some odd years. So I'm like, okay, that's exactly why it was done, to pay an homage to Patrick Ewing. And I don't get why people were losing their mind on this. I really don't. It was hard.
2: Because you know how that works. It becomes a good story. I mean, look, my favorite line of the parade came from James Dolan. I don't need your votes.
3: Proving a little bit of James Dolan is it goes a long way.
2: That was it. Well, I mean, look, he's basking in the glow of this. He's been one of the most hated figures in the city for years. But the James Ewing kind of that line, it made for a nice start to the parade when we see it up there, because it does strike you as kind of odd and needs a bit of explanation, because otherwise it becomes a, what are we doing here? By the way, that's two-time NBA champion Dillon James.
3: Oh, yeah.
2: Because he won with the Thunder, too.
3: Two more than Patrick Ewing, yeah. Got 33.
2: Now you're
3: there.
2: Throwing
3: but
2: your
3: got
2: guy off.
3: Remember
2: the line I had yesterday with Rick Bucher, where I came back for De'Aaron Fox. I mean, that might have been a bigger backhand than I gave him. Wow.
3: Exit out about a Fresca. Exit Swollen Dome. The Jason Smith Show with my best friend, Mike Carmen. I never know when I'm gonna cry. But now Carl Anthony Towns in that jacket singing, that made me cry. Who knows? I don't get it, but it did. Quick update from the World Cup. We are early in the second half. Mexico, after what you would call very generously a goalkeeper error, dents the back of the net. It is a 1-0 lead for Mexico over South Korea right now. We are in the 57th minute. Again, Group A, Mexico looking to go 2-0 in their group. Speaking of the World Cup, upgrade your FIFA World Cup 2026 setup. 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
3: 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Ooh, that's next right here. 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

0: 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Now, before we get to USMNT, the preview tomorrow night's game in the World Cup against Australia, the moment of the Knicks parade today that you can love. If you're rooting for the Knicks, if you rooted against the Knicks, if you rooted for the Spurs, if you were just a basketball fan, or if you just like crazy videos. We referenced it a few minutes ago, the video that is breaking the internet.
1: Concrete jungle where dreams are made of!
0: Well, there's that video.
2: That's eardrums.
0: There's that video.
2: Eardrums.
0: Earmuffs, pal. Earmuffs. The two women who climbed up a light post and brawled, I assume, over who got to be on the light post, right? The one woman is on the light post. You can see the blonde woman's on the light post. The other woman is a little bit further up on the light post. And maybe they were arguing, like, it's my territory. I don't know. This is my light post. You should go to the other light post.
2: Because you got two places where you can technically stand, but they could not coexist.
0: No, they couldn't. It's like, just like politics, man. You think they could coexist? We just can't.
2: Just for a minute.
0: So the one woman climbs down a little bit, like, oh, she's getting off. But no, she climbed down just so she could grab the other woman by the shirt and throw her off the pole. And the other woman is trying to, now who's been thrown off the pole, is trying to pull this woman down, pulls her pants down, and good on this woman for wearing Knicks colored underwear. She's got like orange and blue underwear going on, and she starts twerking while the woman is pulling at her underwear, and she's twerking in front of this crowd of thousands of people. And I'm watching this, I'm going, this is New York. I mean, it feels really Philadelphia, but this is New York, man. And I wanted that video to keep going. Like, how does this end? Like, it's like watching a movie or reading a good book. Like, I got to see how it ends. Like, does she stay up there? Does she keep twerking? Does the other woman get back up there? Does a police officer come and go, hey. Like, I had to see how that ended.
2: Yeah, it's a lot of ass, I'm sure.
0: It was.
2: A lot into any OnlyFans accounts or whatever else as she was identified.
0: Knowing when to twerk. Knowing when to twerk, man. That's a thing.
2: But, I mean, this played just like a ladder match or a the Money in the Bank match to bring the WWE in, where you're climbing up and all of a sudden someone just throws you back to the bottom. I am just absolutely insane how someone didn't find a microphone strong enough to catch the origin of this and where it was headed.
0: Yeah.
2: Or eventually we're going to get the Gorilla Monsoon overlay or good old JR. By God, she just threw her down to the...
0: But something like that, though, I feel like at this point, there's so many videos like that. I'm surprised that people don't get closer to try to get the audio. I'm not condoning getting closer, but just knowing that these videos get out there, like, it's always, you can never really hear the audio. You can't hear what's going on. Like I'm surprised people don't, they're not close. Okay, well, obviously I'll get more clicks. I'll get more views if you can hear what's being yelled back and forth between the people.
2: It just seems once you've committed to the bit of, I'm going to film this, and potentially have one of these combatants or their significant others try to kick my ass for videotaping said footage, I gotta go all in, and I gotta get the audio. I gotta be like, hey, buddy, I mean, I get it. You were here at midnight last night to get that front row seat. But, I mean, this is gold, baby. This is gold. And anything we can do to monetize it, I'll cut you in. I mean, I need the audio.
0: The one was trying to pull her pants down and pull her off the light post, and the woman's just standing there twerking while it was going on. I'm like, well, and I have the presence of mind to go, I can start twerking.
2: We also have
0: twerk
2: to,
0: and I can do that.
2: Just call it what it is. We go, either you've taken a lot of pole dancing classes, which were very popular for a while.
0: They're still popular.
2: No, but I mean in terms of, hey, let's go do this as a fitness.
0: Just because you stopped taking them doesn't mean other people aren't taking
2: them. Well, I perfected it and I moved on to other things.
0: It's a skill. It's like anything else. You let it rust away. No, you can't do it anymore.
2: No, you can't let the muscles atrophy.
0: I guarantee you can't twerk. I guarantee you what you used to be able to twerk, you can't do it anymore. Guarantee you can.
2: Ass-tastic.
0: You're going to try to do it, and all of a sudden you're going to go, ooh, hamstrings. Ooh, both hamstrings.
2: Look, I'm not Mike Trout. Oh. Okay, my hammies are fine.
0: Both hamstrings.
2: I'm ready to play tonight.
0: You're going
2: to
0: be sitting on double ice bags.
2: But what I'm saying is, by virtue of women on the pole and still saying, all right, I've got strong enough footing to be able to do this right now, That's not a first time. That is not a first time for twerking in said environment.
0: So we have more on the Knicks parade coming up. We've got a great story coming off involving Jalen Brunson. But looking ahead to tomorrow now, look, Mexico up 1-0 against Korea in the 71st minute, trying to go 2-0 in Group A. The status for Christian Pulisic for tomorrow's game is decidedly undecided. We may get an update late tonight. Pochettino said that potentially we could know more tonight, but maybe tomorrow. I wouldn't be surprised if we went all the way up to game time. I'm more bearish on him playing than I was because clearly we weren't told the severity of the injury when it was, hey, I got kicked and I'm fine. Then it's turned into, oh, it's a re-aggravation of an old injury, and he's still training by himself, which is always a big sign that he's not ready to come back when you're training by yourself, and that's what Pulisic has been doing. So I'm not going to be surprised, especially if there's an update tonight. If there is an update tonight, it's going to be that he is out. Now, if he is out, I will tell you this. If he's out, this would be the best game for him to miss. Right, because this is going to be a game the United States wins 1-2-0. They're going to win 1-2-0. Pulisic was the best player on the field in the first half of the game against Paraguay. And yes, because he's that talented, but mainly because Paraguay tries to, their strategy was to try to win in the middle of the field. And so that's why we needed Pulisic there, and you saw what he was able to do. And he did anything he wanted to do in the first half. But that's where Paraguay concentrates their effort. They want to win the middle of the field. And a game like that, we needed him because when he can break down the defense that way, Pulisic is absolutely invaluable. That's why he looked like our best player. Now, Australia plays differently. They play with five across, five back. They park the bus at the beginning of the game, right? So penetration's not going to be an issue for us. We're going to control the play because Australia plays more counter-strike, and they like to try to break out and get an odd man rush. We're going to control the possession. So not that we're not going to miss Pulisic, but if he doesn't play, this is the right game for him to miss because we're going to control possession. It's going to be about finishing, which is why there's going to be so much attention on Balogun, especially coming off of that first game. So if he doesn't play, this is where someone like maybe Reyna should play for him because we need somebody who can finish. We need creativity. Like if we're missing, like there's a, like, you know, Weah could play or, you know, Haji Wright or, you know, there's lots of, you know, lots of players you could put in, make it an easy switch, but we need creativity. If we're missing Pulisic, we need creativity. We need finishers. And after starting off as well as he did, Reyna had that great Zlatan goal at the end, you know, off the outside of his foot, which was fantastic. I think that's the right call. While we will miss Pulisic, I don't think we would miss him nearly as much as it would be a different game. So if he's going to miss a game, tomorrow's going to be it. It's not going to be a 4-1 game. We're not going to win 5-1 because the scoring chances are going to be less. That's why Balogun retains so much importance because he's someone that can make an individual play by himself again. That's why I say we've been waiting for Balogun for 30 years, a striker that can create space by himself and give you one great play that can tip a game and not just have to worry about, well, we have to be able to get the ball down the field and create pressure. Sometimes you need that one play that an out-of-this-world striker can make. So tomorrow, I expect us to control the play, and I expect us to get chances, more creativity. Reyna's in there. 1-2-0, we're going to win this game, with or without Pulisic. I mean, with Pulisic, maybe 2-3-0, because, again, this is his time. He's 27 years old. This is his World Cup. This is why it sucks he got hurt. But even if he doesn't play, this still should be us winning. And again, it's kind of a fortunate time where if he's going to be out for a little bit of time, this is going to be the one. Because if he misses tomorrow, we win. It's another week for a game, and he should be back by then.
2: Well, the Australians talking boldly, which is great. But I really need to know, is it 2-0 or 3-0? That is very important distinction. Over-under set at 2.5 goals for this game. Balogun now is 18-1 for the Golden Boot as we look at it right now. Based on the first run of games that have been played, some spectacular performances by those individuals. With Reyna, yeah, I mean, we less controversy and chaos than last time out in the World Cup. So allowed to just go play soccer. But missing Pulisic, who does draw attention. We've talked about this with some of the other stars for their respective teams. Even I don't want to call it a full-throated defense of Ronaldo, but there still is value in his presence, even if he's not the player and scorer and dominator he once was. I'm old enough to remember for the U.S. Remember Jozy Altidore?
0: Ugh.
2: Talking about hamstrings and other issues, but
0: first 8 seconds of the World Cup.
2: Look at him!
0: Altidore's going to be so huge for us. Oh, he's out for the entire tournament. Yeah,
2: damn it, right. He's gone. Right, yeah. But yeah, I mean, I think
0: that was his World Cup career.
2: Yes,
0: that was his World Cup career.
2: Yes, but we kept waiting because he looked like Hulk.
0: I know, yeah.
2: Right?
0: Yeah,
2: I mean, he was the guy that was going to take that next line. See, I got to do a callback to something in a conversation that was off air that came on air last night. But we look at the U.S. and just the aggressiveness coming out of that initial match, and you're just hopeful that is still the attack mode. But they can't be reckless, and that is the one fear when you talk about what Australia does and how they navigated their way through qualifying and to here is that counter to where, you know, if you're going to be attacking as Pochettino wants you to, that you're not careless with the ball. Because just that fast, the counter will come from Australia and their confidence there in their midfield. So curiosity, that'll be one of the early games before we get on air tomorrow. So we'll either be really happy and you'll be continuing your parade notions, or you'll be salty and it'll be a really next level Friday.
0: I mean,
2: either way,
0: really,
2: we win.
0: Yeah, no, we win. The United States is too good a team. And they seem to be in a right place mentally. Again, when I talked about the only downside that I'm not really feel bad about, like when the Knicks went from a week from playing to the NBA Finals, like, boy, it's going to be a week of the Knicks hearing how great they are. It didn't bother them. They went right out, won the first two games. Like, this is going to be a week of everybody telling the U.S. men's team how great they are, us telling the men's team how great they are.
2: Yeah, but you know what's great about it?
0: But I don't think, I don't see that with this group. I don't see that, so I don't think that's going to be a big issue.
2: For a lot of folks, it's been too much about crushing Wembanyama or talking about Jalen Brunson and the Knicks. So I think the men's team, at least locally, they've been blessed a little bit here in Los Angeles that they hadn't, and on the West Coast that they didn't have to be completely subject to 24/7. If they can escape through the world of our sports talk radio culture, I think they found a little bit blessing there. If they stayed insulated in the soccer world, yeah, they've gotten a lot of press clippings. A lot of that, particularly when you go straight to the manager and the way he's handled things, business-like, but aggression in terms of pushing them, which I think is great. There's no coddling. There's none of that for this squad. So tomorrow, another huge test as they go to Seattle.
0: Exit out by the Fresca, exit Swollen Dome, the Jason Smith Show with my best friend Mike Harmon. 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You should see her bend her Starbucks straw to be able to drink the entire drink.
3: Yeah.
0: It's Monsi Bolaños.
3: You know, it's funny. I don't know why I do that. Like, I make myself I make it harder on myself to have this drink. Like, instead of putting the straw closer to my mouth, yeah, it's all the opposite, and then I'm breaking my wrist to try and keep myself, you know, quenched. I don't know why I do that. So what you just did, I saw myself. That's what I do.
0: Yeah, no.
3: Break my whole hand.
0: You have to ask your mom going, hey, growing up, did you allow me to, like, drink
3: look
0: my own
3: stupid
0: drinks or
3: yeah
0: whatever? Like, what? How did I wind up doing this?
3: Were people trying
2: to steal your drink? Maybe some of that is trying.
3: You know, who knows? You know,
2: or
3: guys.
2: Or copy off you on a test. Like, it just became a
3: reflexive. No, I was the one copying people's tests.
0: Whoa.
3: I was the one.
0: I have to turn you in now to your
3: you
0: high school.
3: You should. Actually, I told him, my Mr. Gordon was my AP. I didn't want to take AP U.S.
0: history. You cheated
3: on
0: an AP test?
3: I didn't even take the test because I told them I cheated the whole time during the year. So I didn't even take the test.
0: Wow. Kids, if you're listening.
3: Don't do that.
0: No, listen.
3: But I helped him out because he had such good AP scores that by not taking the test, I helped him out. And I was like, you don't want me to take this test. I'm not going to pass it.
0: You're stealing mailboxes? What the hell? Listen, kids, stay in school because you don't want Monsi's life. You look at what her life has turned out to be. You don't want that. That's what happens.
3: Go to school. I did. Graduate. I did. Check.
0: Well, yeah.
3: All the checks.
0: How you graduated, I think that's up for question now.
3: No, it's not. I just didn't want to take AP US History. I was forced into that.
0: Okay.
3: I wanted to take regular.
0: I just want to take regular history.
3: I want to take regular history. I don't care about history. Like, I won't retain it. And so I didn't want to go into AP, and they forced me.
0: Just want to know who the presidents are. The vice presidents I didn't care about.
3: Barely.
0: Okay?
3: Barely.
0: They don't ask vice presidential questions in trivia. It's always about presidents.
3: It's always about presidents. So true. So true. Guys, World Cup action going on right now. Upgrade your FIFA World Cup 2026 setup. 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Mexico leads South Korea 1-0 in the 81st minute. We're in the 81st minute. You can catch all the action on Fox TV. South Korea with a... just the goalie had the ball, let it go. Mexico was in the right spot, kicked it in.
0: That's what you call keeper error.
3: Keeper error.
0: Yes.
3: Keeper error. It was very clear a keeper error. Yeah, no bueno. Canada won their first World Cup match ever, defeating Qatar 6-0. Jonathan David with a hat trick in the win. Switzerland outscored Bosnia Herzegovina 4-1. Czechia and South Africa ended in a 1-1 draw. The U.S. men's national team will play their second match tomorrow, Friday, in Seattle against Australia. Star Christian Pulisic questionable. He's still dealing with that calf injury that he aggravated in their opener last week against Paraguay. In Major League Baseball, the Royals are crushing the Cardinals 14-6 after 8 innings. A's are blanking the Angels 5-0, top of the 4th inning there. Andrew Benintendi pinch hitting for the White Sox, hits a grand slam. They beat the Yankees 5-1. The Mets outscored the Phillies 6-4. Look at you both winners. And the Mariners blanked the Orioles
0: 3-0. Blue and orange, this is your week.
3: Twins outscored the Rangers 9-3. Guardians doubled up on the Brewers 4-2. And the Blue Jays edged the Red Sox 4-3. Back to you guys.
0: Thanks a bunch, Monty.
3: Jess.
0: Coming up next, as we turn the page from 2026 to the next season in the NBA, two big blueprints teams should borrow from the Knicks when building your future. What are they? That's next. Jason and Mike, Fox.
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0: The Knicks parade today was glorious. But two things to think about as we put the 2025-2026 season to bed, at least, like, you know, for everybody to want to move on. I mean, this championship's going to live forever. But a couple of things to think about the Knicks as the parade went off today. Number one is that, you know, what do we always say at the beginning of the playoffs? Yes, you have to be really good, mm-hmm. but if you're not healthy, you're not winning. The Knicks, incredibly healthy all the way through the playoffs. The Spurs, incredibly healthy all the way through the playoffs, right? Thunder, missing a couple of guys, didn't make it. Mm-hmm. Right? You see how it goes, right? The same thing every year where teams go far because they are talented, but because they're able to stay healthy. Even, let's just say Mitchell Robinson couldn't play in the finals. Just Mitchell Robinson mm-hmm. for the Knicks. We might still be playing. That might still be going on because the minutes he was able to provide, the offensive rebound at the end. Like Mitchell Robinson, who broke his pinky before the finals and was able to play the entire time. But just think about how healthy the Knicks were, where that wasn't the case the last couple of years, right? Brunson got hurt.
1: Sure.
0: And Anunoby got hurt. All these last couple of years, injuries really, that's how you make it all the way to the finals, right? Why didn't the Pacers win the finals? Halliburton got hurt. Middle of game seven, right? These are things that all happen. So just to understand that when we say it's about staying healthy, that's half the battle in the playoffs now in the NBA.
2: Well, as Mike Brown had on that T-shirt, it's 10 weeks, man.
0: Ten weeks. Stay healthy. No,
2: not only do you remember women, weak in legs.
0: Yeah.
2: You have to stay healthy for 10 weeks.
0: But the other part of it, right, because we talk about lessons that teams should take from champion organizations, teams that win it all, what does this do? And I'm going to say, oh, smaller point guards. No. I'm going a little bit different.
2: I'm all for that. Let's go. Lots of 6'1 guys running around.
0: The one trend that I hope all teams copy from the Knicks is, what have the Knicks shown you over the course of the playoffs in the last week? This is how you treat your former stars. It's a family. Everybody comes back. Look at how many. I felt like every single person that played for the Knicks the last 30 years was courtside for these games, right? Patrick Ewing got to ride in a float like it was his parade. Oh, you know, we talked about Carmelo Anthony saying, I should get a ring. Like, that's how much he feels like I'm
2: part
0: of the Knicks.
2: They're all invested.
0: Right? This is how every team should be towards their alumni. I mean, even Charles Oakley, but at least they won in San Antonio. He was able to go there, right?
2: Yeah.
0: The fact that he still wanted to go. He's persona non grata with the Knicks, but I still wanted to go. This is how every team should treat their former stars, because when you treat them like that, that puts your organization in such a favorable light where it's like, hey, I can go there and sign, and I can always feel like I'm a part of this family. For whatever I want to do after basketball, if I need help, if I just want to, you know, be around the guys, the Knicks do it right. The Knicks treat their former stars the right way. And seeing that, I mean, you don't need any more evidence other than the fact that they're at all the games, and they're celebrating courtside like they actually played in the games.
2: But that's it, right? Even if for a year or two, and I heard a lot of interviews with guys that were with the Knicks for a year, maybe two of a 10-year NBA career, but it was the 2 years that they said defined them in terms of who they became and how they appreciated the moment, the ownership that the fan and the fans in the city have with that squad, that they felt that level of juice and importance that they carried through wherever their NBA travels took them. When we talk about Patrick Ewing, I mean, that's their identity. And we know as active players, there's a lot of appearances and mm-hmm. ass, you know, slapping and glad handing that you have to do. But certainly in the postscript, if you're in good with the organization, you can do that for a lifetime.
0: Yeah.
2: Particularly in a city like New York,
0: I mean,
2: right?
0: Latrell Sprewell's at the games. I mean, come on, man. You go back and go, these are all the guys that played for this team for 30 years. Marbury's calling plays in and out of bounds. I mean, John Starks on the sideline.
2: But, I mean, that was a key play that he got initiated off the sideline. A terrible call. Would it have stopped the onslaught of what the Knicks were doing? Maybe not, but it sure as hell didn't hurt. So, I mean, just the importance of embracing Your alumni is huge.
0: They found a way to get Ewing's number up, you know, earlier today with Dylan Jones' name on it. Like, the Oakley thing gets all the attention because he and Dolan can't get along. But that's the one outlier in what has become Knicks Nation. I mean, again, you're going back to the 90s for all of these players who were still a part of this championship in 2026.
2: But it's also a reminder to all players as you leave organizations. And it's like we talk about with just jobs in general. Don't burn bridges.
0: 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Coming up next, the money moment of the day.

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15: Mexico is the first team to reach the knockout stage of the 2026 World Cup after beating South Korea 1-0. They qualify as Group A winners and will meet a third-place team in the round of 32 in Mexico City. Canada, with their first World Cup win, crushed Qatar 6-0 in Group B. Jonathan David with a hat-trick for Canada. Switzerland, Bosnia-Herzegovina. Switzerland won that 4-1. Czechia and South Africa ended in a 1-1 draw. In Major League Baseball, the A's are still shutting out the Angels 5-0. It's the bottom of the

0: inning. The Royals crushed the Cardinals 14-6. White Sox beat the Yankees in the Bronx 5-1. Andrew Benintendi with a grand slam. The Mets beat the Phillies 6-4. Juan Soto homered twice in the win. Amancio Bolaños.
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9: 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Or if you're already within YouTube, just search Jason Smith Show. We put new videos up all the time. Comment away what you agree with, disagree with, like, don't like. Again, we put new videos up there all the time. Wait for you to interact, see the show, when you miss stuff. Again, our YouTube page, Jason Smith Show, is your search. Mike and I love putting this content out for you every single night. Well, we'll get to the money moment of the day in a second, but the first team is qualified for the knockout round in the World Cup as Mexico, by virtue of their 1-0 win over Korea, in which, wow, Korea's keeper, what are you doing? They win Group A. They are on to the next round. Mexico is through a week into the tournament.
11: Total of 6 shots on goal in this one. We had a big moment in the 87th minute. Huge save by the Mexican goalie. Yeah. And then the ball off the rebound, sliding Korean player just couldn't get enough on it to get it past him while he was still on the ground. So he reaches up, says thank you very much, just ahead of the line. But that was about as much of the goal-scoring opportunities as we saw. A lot in between, as we would say in the NFL world, in between the 20s.
9: Yeah, not as Barry Melrose would say, not a lot of offense. Not a lot of offense in that game.
11: No, not so much. No.
9: So Mexico is through to the knockout round.
11: Huge.
9: Hey,
11: they were playing in Guadalajara. What I did find out on the radio broadcast, just 45 minutes from Tequila, Mexico.
9: Okay. All right. I don't know if that's dangerous or not, but okay.
11: I don't know. It was one of those little fun facts that I learned on the broadcast about the geography and the celebration, because you certainly had a lot of energy in that building. You turned the sound up. I mean, that was like being at the parade again.
9: So the host countries right now, 4-0-1 in the World Cup, with the United States playing the final, the second game of the host countries with us, Mexico, and Canada, with Canada's big win today.
11: Huge win.
9: 1-0-1, Mexico 2-0, United States 1-0. So host, it's good to be the host country. It's good to be the host country, man.
11: You get the automatic bid. Then it's a matter of what you do with it from there. Mexico certainly taking full advantage. Big effort here. Again, the goal coming off a massive gaffe by the Korean keeper. Defender. Kind of there. It's kind of like a fly ball. Hey, I got it. Oh, no, you're coming from behind to take it. And then look what I found. I mean, it was like the Wemby pass out to Castle.
9: Yeah.
11: And Brunson saying, hey, look what I found.
9: Yeah. I threw it into his back. So the money moment of the day today comes from the New York Knicks parade, when all the players got to take to the microphone and we wondered who was going to say what. And Mikal Bridges did bring his dog. He said he was going to.
11: That was pretty good. Mitchell Robinson had his truck.
9: Oh, he promised to bring that truck. That was a tricked out truck, man.
11: That's a pretty cool.
9: I don't know. But the thing is, though, like, he might not be a Knick for much longer. So it's like, I was just going to paint it. I was going to paint it with the new colors.
11: No, I mean, you buy a new one. If you're going to sign the deal that we anticipate Mitchell Robinson's going to get, you're going to buy yourself a new truck.
9: Hey, buy Mitchell Robinson's. Oh, because you know what? How people would buy, put it on eBay. People would buy that truck. I'll buy Mitchell Robinson's truck.
11: A couple $100,000 truck.
9: Ben Stiller would buy that truck. Chalamet would buy the truck. Chalamet would outbid everybody to buy that truck.
11: Could be.
9: Yeah. Yeah. Still looks like you got to be a little bit younger to drive a truck like that and not look like, dude, what are you doing? So, like, Chalamet being 29, like, okay, I get it.
11: I say whatever's going to make you feel comfortable and good about yourself.
9: I mean, Chalamet, who was on a float today. Like, Chalamet was on a float.
11: Yeah, but here's the thing, right? You got the CV. Like, obviously, we've watched Spike Lee front and center all these years. Chalamet younger, but we have all the videos of him trying to get autographs and meeting these guys from when he first was a child actor and then doing auditions by day and going in and meeting his heroes at night. So, you know, the CV is there for all of those analysts and prognosticators that want to drag anybody who wasn't chained to the sideline for 35 years. I mean, come on.
9: So I'm going to title this next few minutes in an homage to someone I want to thank profusely, but I also want to say how weak they are, how absolutely weak they are after what we have seen. Jalen Brunson, captain, greatest basketball player in the history of the NBA, gave this big moment today when talking about what he's thankful for after the Knicks won the championship at City Hall. He said some great things about his teammates, about James Dolan, about the city, about the fans. And then he closed with this about his 1A critics, Becky Hammond, Draymond Green, about what he thinks about people who have criticized him over the course of his career.
3: There's a lot of people that have a lot of negative stuff to say. There's a lot of people who have a lot of opinions. But when you prove them wrong, you really don't have to, you don't have to say to them.
9: And he said, and that's it. All right, goodbye, everybody. I'll see you. I want to thank Becky Hammond because after hearing Mikal Bridges say, oh, that 1A thing from a couple of years ago, that put a chip on his shoulder. So I really want to say thank you for that. Whatever. Hey, thank you for doing that, for saying he's not a dude, he's not a 1A, and he's too small to win. I honestly, I am saying thank you because if that was what put Jalen Brunson over the top from what would being a really, really terrific player into being a great player and a legend, I want to say thank you, really. But now I also want to say you are incredibly weak. We have not heard from her at all since the Knicks won the title, especially because she had no problem doubling down on her. Jalen Brunson, prove me wrong. Prove me wrong if you can win. I said what I said. I stand by what I said. He's too small to win. He's a 1A. He's not a 1A guy. He's not a dude. I stand by what I said. Prove me wrong. Right? And what happened? They won. And all of a sudden, where is she? Like, really, like, and it's not just that. And the reason I think Becky Hammond is getting this criticism is not just because she said Jalen Brunson is too small. Because, yeah, if she said that, say, listen, Jalen Brunson's a great player, but he is too small. Look at the small players across NBA. And she's got Allen Iverson and all this stuff. Like, that's a great point, and I completely understand that. But the fact that she went out of her way to insult him, he's not a dude. He's not a 1A. Whoa. Like, it's almost like it was personal for some reason. I don't think it was personal. And that's why she's getting all the attention. Not because of the, he's too small. Okay, other people have said that. And I get it. And that's great basketball analysis because I get that. But the fact that she went so far out of her way 2 years ago, owned it right before the fight. You know who I'm rooting for? She just sounds like a bitter Spurs fan. That is like, oh, well, now you can't find her. Like, okay, so he proved you wrong, and you had no problem doubling down and being loud about it. So where are you now? And be responsible. I said she'd be a great Sports Talk radio host because doubling down on a bad take is something that many Sports Talk radio hosts do very much. I was like, hey, I don't know that I would double down quite to that level right before the finals, but you go do you, because there's a lot of hosts that think that, well, as long as a guy I criticize doesn't win a championship, I can say I'm right. Where, okay, that's not correct at all, but that's how some people look at it. As long as I say this person doesn't win, oh, look, they suck, they're overrated, all of this. But he went and he won, and now you've not heard anything from her. At least Draymond Green was like, whoa, was I wrong, man? Whoa, he's great. He did X, Y, and Z, and look at what he did. Like, I really need, I felt like that was just, I was disappointed, mainly because that's how she attacked the situation with Brunson, where it wasn't just, he's too small and he's a great player. No, it's just, he's not a dude. Whoa. Okay, I'm pretty sure he was a dude when they got him. And now he became more of a dude, and his dudeness got even bigger and bigger and bigger. Now he's the dude of dudes. Maybe now he's the dude of dudes, and still, nothing.
11: Yeah, I mean, there was a lot of questions going back to when he was coming in out of the draft, when he was in Dallas. Go on down the line, right? I mean, she wasn't alone in the conversation. And I think, you know, for Jalen Brunson, I mean, this becomes the, all right, just say their names too, right? If you're going to bring it up and make that part of your speech, then call them out by name. Where are they at, right?
0: Mm-hmm.
11: So I'll say that to Brunson just the same, right? You went at them without naming names. Because the other thing he could have done is he could have pulled out a Santa Claus-like list of the number of people that over the course of how many years he's been in the league, what is that, year six, year seven, whatever it is, that have said the same and wondered if they could get over. And even coming into this series, that was still part of the question, right? Against the bigger guards and what was going to happen. Instead, we talked about his tenacity. We talked about his ability to take over in the fourth quarter and the fact that the kid shrunk. The kids were not okay when it mattered from Wemby on down the line. So, yeah, I'm curious how many shows have had to do the, well, we reached out for comment.
4: Yeah. Kind of,
11: but, I mean, you know, to your other point, I mean, how many people are dismissing, I don't know, people's entire soccer careers because their team didn't win a World Cup?
4: Yeah,
11: I mean there's plenty of that going on.
4: But that's
11: the way we do things here. Or guys eventually retire. Yes, they eventually do get old and leave their respective.
4: It happens, man. But there's different ways to judge winning. It's not, yes, winning the championship is always the best way.
11: I agree with you 100%. Right, but right.
4: The whole thing is, okay, there's other ways. And just to go back and say, wow, the Knicks changed everything. They changed the narrative around the team when he showed up. They won when he showed up. And getting them to the second round and then the Eastern Conference Finals and now the finals and winning the championship and being MVP and scoring 45 points in the deciding game. Like, I don't know what else you would want from the guy. I really don't. And I'm glad that a lot of critics have come around and go, wow, Jalen Brunson. But really for her, it really just because she was the loudest one. And really it seemed like it was a little bit over the line with what she had to, but okay, fine. And now to just like, yeah, no, I'm not going to respond to it. He proved you wrong. At least, you know, some sort of way, at least to acknowledge, you know, that what you have said was proven wrong, but we're not really getting that. So, I mean, I really want to thank her because maybe the Knicks don't win a title without her. And maybe Brunson can show up at her house and go, here's your ring. Because, you know, thanks for putting that on me. And maybe then she finds out it's like a fake ring. It's like cubic zirconia and like turn her finger green or something like that. But seriously, thank you. But then at the end, I'm like, yeah, you were very vocal. You know the headlines you make. And I get that you're busy coaching right now, but you weren't too busy to double down on the take before the final started while you were coaching. So
11: but it's also,
4: where are you?
11: Like, what are you going to do? Hey, let me issue a statement. I'm wrong. I mean, everybody knows you're wrong. I mean, there's no win for her to do that.
4: It's being responsible. When we're wrong about something, which is not very often, but when we're wrong, we're here every night, right? And we say, hey, I was wrong. This happened. Again, not wrong very often, but when we are, we're here every night. We're here every night to be beholden to what we are because that's kind of what we do. We give you a big opinion about something that we've talked about, that we've looked into, that we've researched, that we believe, X, Y, and Z, everything goes along with it. If we're wrong, you know where we are. You know where you are. You know where you can find us. You know where you can hear us talking about it. We're not going to not talk about it, right? But then this, I feel like this is like, she feels like the radio host that gets proven wrong about something and then like won't talk about that topic or goes on vacation. And by the time I come back, that story's gone. I don't have to worry about it anymore and be beholden to it, all that. Like, that's kind of what it feels like right now.
11: Like Jalen Brunson. Name, Smith. Here's a card that's been surfaced. Panini National Treasures. Notable nicknames. It is a one of one. What do you think he wrote as his nickname?
4: Yeah. No, I saw that. 1A. 1A.
11: Which is kind of funny because, I mean...
4: Thank you, Becky Hammond.
11: Does he... I mean, I guess they're Captain Clutch and a couple others. So I don't know if those are one of ones that you can also find in said product. I just find the 1A interesting. But, yeah, it's ultimately what we've done and we cast off. And we talked a lot about Patrick Ewing. One of the great careers for nearly a decade and a half in the NBA. Never won. Charles Barkley. It's only recently people actually were reintroduced to the fact that, you know, once upon a time, the guy kind of played basketball and played it really well. Guys' careers get dismissed based on not winning a title, no matter how long they play a career. I mean, how many times do we do the, hey, greatest to never lists across all sports when we get to the ultimate act, whether it's the NBA Finals, Stanley Cup Final, Super Bowls, right? We talk all the time. Wow, Dan Marino, he could really spin it. It's too bad he never got back again. And he becomes one of the cautionary tales among many of the, you can have a great career and you get one shot at that shiny, shiny ring and parade moment. For the Knicks, I'm glad for Jalen Brunson. I wish he would have started to enumerate the list of people that fueled him.
4: Mm. Well, I think all 1A, it's like you're signing cards 1A, man. I don't want to say your name. I don't want to say, it's like Voldemort. We don't say the name. I don't want to say your name, so I don't want to give you that satisfaction, but you know who I'm talking about, and you guys have any fuel that you can bring. So yeah, so I guess if you're a Spurs fan, you can say, hey, Becky, thanks for that. Thanks for fueling Jalen Brunson to beat us, not only for the IST, but for the NBA title as well. The Knicks are our City of San Antonio champions for this year. Yeah, you know, the thing, like if a team wins in college football, like they beat Texas A&M and Texas Tech, they print those Texas State Champions T-shirts, right? Like this is like the CIF playoffs, like this is the San Antonio City Champions. The Knicks are.
11: Do you get to put up a banner in their arena?
4: That'd be awesome.
11: The constant reminder of what could have been. By the way, Jalen Brunson, I mean, he's already got the half-ass give up signature. That's one, if I'm leaving a movie premiere and there's 100 guys standing around, that I just give them a little something. I mean, you got paid a lot of money to sign your autograph for that card, man. Come on now.
4: Exit Albata Fresca, exit Swollen Dome, the Jason Smith Show with my best friend, Mike Harmon. So we'll have more from the Knicks parade. More, a big question about tomorrow's game between the United States and Australia in the World Cup. Plus, just because the NBA finals are over, didn't mean we didn't have a huge basketball rivalry game tonight. That's coming up next right here. Jason and Mike, Fox Sports Radio. 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
4: 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But speaking of the World Cup, Mexico is on to the next round. They won their second game tonight. They beat Korea 1-0 thanks to keeper error. So we will have more on this coming up, including a big thing about the United States game tomorrow against Australia. But joining us on the hotline right now, a man who has been with us throughout the entire NBA playoffs the last couple of years, Knicks insider John Schmielk. He is on Twitter at Schmielk. And maybe you saw John Schmielk earlier today at the parade fighting with someone on a lamppost and twerking because that person was trying to pull him down. John, we did see your video. I think you went viral with it.
0: Yeah. I am not the twerking on a lamppost type of guy, as you might imagine. but I went with my 8-year-old daughter. She had a great time. We probably got there around like 6:45. They were told they were going to start letting people like inside the restricted area on the parade route around 6. So we figured 6:45 we'd have a shot. Well, by 7:15 it was full and they weren't letting anyone in. So we got there. There were huge lines. We wound up about a block or so from the parade route, so we could kind of see like little heads on floats, like going by a block away. But just, you know, the whole atmosphere, just being around everyone, that was just so happy. There was no fights. No one was yelling at each other. Everyone just had a great time. It was a lot of fun.
4: I mean, it looked like when going into from last night to tonight, I said, okay, it's going to be a beautiful mess. There's going to be stories about people not being able to get off the subway and exits and entrances being closed, but it's going to be an event that people are going to say, I can't believe I was one of the, you know, the 2 million people that were there for the parade today.
0: Yeah, they're saying it was the biggest one of these they ever had. I wish they would have extended the ride a little bit to give more people a chance to get close enough to see. My understanding is that they used twice as many police officers as they did when the Giants won the Super Bowl in 2011. I was at that parade as well. It seemed a lot bigger, this one, than that one. Because, guys, look, there are no Nets fans. Nobody cares. Whether it's baseball, you have the Yankees and the Mets, it's 50-50. Giants and Jets are 50-50, right? 60-40, whatever you want to look at it. Knicks are 90-10. Like, everyone in the city loves the Knicks. And, you know, for the last, and then, you know, after the parade, I ended up going to Midtown with a couple of buddies, Knicks Film School, which is a Knicks podcast and a newsletter that I contribute to. They had like a get together with Knicks fans, and you're just walking by people in the garden, strangers in the street. They're high fiving each other, yelling, go Knicks. I mean, basically fans congratulating each other like they had anything to do with this, but everyone feels they're a part of this. Because we all suffered through it for the same amount of time. And it's just, the last month in the city, and especially the last like week and a half, has just been so much fun, and it's been a long time coming.
2: Yeah, one of the things we were just talking about, John, was just the, also on the parade route, the number of ex-Knicks, right, part of this process, but that celebration, family, unity, positivity, hope, all of those things. You know, hope being a dangerous word sometimes in Shawshank. But here, I mean, you got a city together and being able to bring out 50 years of Knicks players.
0: Yeah, it was cool. Like, you know, Patrick Ewing had his own little limousine. Clyde had his own little limousine. Now, I will say, I think there should be a little bit of a difference between, you know, Patrick Ewing have his own car in the parade route and, like, Stephon Marbury and Carmelo Anthony being on floats. Like, one thing here is not like the other. Like, they, Jerome Williams, the junkyard dog, like, throwing T-shirts into the crowd. And I'm like, really? This is what's happening here? But, yeah, it was. And, you know, it's funny. Speaking of old-school Knicks, it actually just reminded me of something I saw at the parade. I saw a couple, like, really cool old-school jerseys. I saw a Glenn Rice Knicks jersey.
4: Wow.
0: If fans remember, Glenn Rice is who the Knicks got in the ill-fated Patrick Ewing trade.
4: Uh-huh.
0: But I think my favorite, most random one, Sasha Vujacic. I saw a Sasha Vujacic jersey. That is how sick Knicks fans are.
4: Now, speaking of jerseys, now I was surprised with this, is that all the drama that was going on social media when Dylan Jones' 33 jersey goes up at City Hall. And I'm like, how dare they do this? The Knicks, it's Ewing. Yeah, okay, I can't believe people didn't see right away. Dylan Jones wore number one when he did play for the Knicks this year. Like, I just saw right away, oh, that's a way for the Knicks to put Patrick Ewing's jersey up there for them without causing a controversy by actually putting his jersey up and Marbury and Anthony and, you know, and everybody else saying, hey, where's my jersey? Like, I saw that as, oh, this is an homage for Ewing that they're doing it at City Hall.
0: You know what? I didn't even think about that. That's actually not a bad. I missed that controversy today. I'm guessing he wore 33 in the G League. Is that the number he wore in the G League? Is my guess. But yeah, I mean, look, I think that makes sense. What I like the most, though, you know, at the City Hall ceremony, you watched it. All the guys were just having such a genuine good time when, like, Alicia Keys went out there and she was playing, you know, Empire State of Mind. Mitchell Robinson was so happy. He's, like, jumping up and down. Mikal Bridges was wearing his Pacome Dadier, like, game-worn jersey.
3: That's a blank you Wemby moment right there, wearing Dadier's jersey. What a blank you Wemby moment.
0: Sohan's running around, like, shirtless. Alvarado is, like, a Brooklyn kid just running around. Like, it just seemed like they all had... And Mitchell Robinson's going around in his big orange truck, which is just fantastic. It's such a good group of guys. And I'm not sure if you guys have talked about this. I don't know if you've noticed this, and maybe I've missed it. Have you noticed in all the videos we've seen of the team out and Brunson out and all these celebrations and whatever they've been doing the last week, how many times have you guys seen Brunson with the MVP trophy?
3: It's just a Larry O'Brien trophy.
2: Dad's more likely to be carrying it.
0: I don't think I've seen him with the MVP trophy since they won the championship.
3: No. I saw Kolek with the IST trophy today. I saw that, but I didn't see Brunson with the
2: MVP. He needed proof
3: trophy.
2: He belonged.
0: Trey Jemison's running around with the NBA Cup jersey. It's funny. Tyler Kolek actually had a good Instagram post. He goes, they could have the Larry O'Brien trophy, this NBA Cup jersey. I got them this. Yeah. I started laughing. I thought it was great. But in all honesty, it just shows you, and maybe I'm looking too deep into this, but I don't think I am. The fact that he refuses or just chooses not to, it wasn't at the parade today. I did not see it at the parade. The fact that he's not walking around with that, and my guess is it's because it's an individual accolade and not a team accolade, he's choosing not to walk around with it. Doesn't that just summarize what a leader he is and the type of unselfish attitude he has towards the team and the game? I realized that around 9 o'clock tonight. I've been thinking about it since, and I'm like, I don't know what other reason there could be for him never showing up in public with that MVP trophy since the game was played.
2: It adds up all the way going back to that endearing video when he found out Josh Hart got traded to the Knicks, right? Yeah. I mean, it's just all of that unity, togetherness. I have to ask the obvious question. Did you get me my Knicks garbage can like I asked?
3: I can't believe there's any of those left on the street, even at 6 o'clock in the morning. I can't believe it.
0: No, there's no garbage can. But look, it was fun. I mean, there were probably more bootleg t-shirts sold out of like little rolling carts and in the financial district than ever before. I mean, stuff is sold out all over the place. I went back up to the Garden around 1:30 to eventually go back to Jersey with my kid. Dude, the line for the merch store at MSG, I don't know if there are people that have been to the Garden before. It's like pretty deep into the building, the merchandise store. This thing was out the building through like one of those Great Adventure back and forth like turnstile things, then out the building all the way to the corner of like 8th and 31st. I cannot tell you for the people that aren't in New York how this has kind of brought this city together. And look, this is going to sound incredibly spoiled. There's other cities that have waited much longer for championships. But you haven't had a real major championship here, sorry, New York Liberty, since 2011 when the Giants won. And I think this city has really been really desperate for something like this. And it's been really fun to see what it's done to this place. And it's been great.
3: All right. So lastly now, because we saw them at the parade, and, you know, I talked about this last night. It's a little bittersweet because it's the last time this group is going to be together, with James Dolan saying we're not going over the apron. And obviously Mitchell Robinson, Landry Shamet, Jose Alvarado, these are guys that right there that are going to wind up being free agents or can choose free agency. Knowing how the Knicks operate, knowing James Dolan said we're not going over the second apron, who do you think we've seen play their last game with the Knicks?
0: I would not guarantee they're not going over the second apron, to be
3: honest
0: with you.
3: Okay.
0: Because you can get over it for a couple years, survive, and then get back under it before you really start paying those onerous penalties. And I think it'll be a mistake. You know, he has all the money in the world. The amount of money they've made off of this has been ridiculous. I think you sign a bunch of these guys to two-year deals, and then in a couple years you get back under the apron to avoid some of those really harsh penalties. And it's not like you can, if you let Mitch or Shamet leave, you don't have extra money to go sign anyone to replace them. So you're just basically losing them for nothing. So I read that too, that Dolan indicated they would not go over the second apron. I would honestly be surprised by that if they're able to retain these guys and they have a long-term plan to get back under before you start, you know, losing picks and stuff like that down the road. So it's a good question. I think you probably have to prioritize. You know, Shamet and Mitch are very close. You know, Mitch Robinson with the injuries and the minute limitations and, you know, the load management. Shamet played so well, but Deuce is a free agent in a year. So it's a really good question. I mean, I think I'm coin flipping. If you have to choose between Mitch and Shamet, I think I probably lean Mitchell Robinson, but man, it's close. I could see the argument both ways. What do you think about that?
4: Man, I think that Mitch is going to get the bigger contract offer, being younger, being a big, like Shamet. I could see Shamet somewhere around like 3 years and $30 million, but I think Mitch's contract's going to start with a two. So, and I think that might be a little bit too rich for the Knicks blood because he's going to go somewhere for probably 3-4 years, $60-80 million. I think that's what's going to happen for him.
0: Yeah, I would say Mitch is probably somewhere between 16 and 20 and Shamet somewhere between 8 and 12. I think that's probably where I would put those two. I agree with you on that. I think that's fair.
2: All right, my last one really quick. How long does the goodwill for James Dolan last?
0: By the way, he was hilarious at the City Hall ceremony. After Mamdani had his like 20-minute speech and all the council members come up and he's like, guys, I'm going to be short. I don't need to list everything these guys did because you already know it. So
3: I don't need your vote.
4: I don't need votes. I'm just going to talk.
0: I don't need your vote. That would be your vote, right? Yeah, it was funny. Look, I mean, some of the stuff he does is still kind of silly. I don't know what you guys thought of the speech thing. I don't love the owner talking to the team, but it really did seem to hit home. The players seemed to like it, so I guess you can't complain about it, right? If this team keeps winning, I think that's all fans care about, man. If this team keeps winning and they keep the team together, I would not be.
4: Oh, we lost him there at the end there. I think James
2: Dolan. Too much positivity on James Dolan.
4: James Dolan said something. Hey. You get to Schmielk's house right now. You get to that phone before he says something bad about me. He's saying good things, but I know there's a bad thing coming.
2: We found one of those garbage cans. It's tracked back to him.
4: Again, he's on Twitter, at Schmielk, longtime Knicks insider, friend of the show. Thanks a bunch for stopping by.
2: That was awesome.
4: We'll hit him up. Yeah, he's terrific. Now, and just think about it. That's a great point to make about Brunson. I have not seen him with the MVP trophy. I've not seen other guys, and rightfully so, they will cart it around. You win the NBA Finals MVP. But again, that's part of the leader that he is. I have not seen him with it.
2: To be fair, I don't know how much I would have looked for it in past parades. But
4: true.
2: The fact that it does speak very much to the guy that we've come and what we've come to expect from Jalen Brunson in this whole run. Yeah, that just is another checkbox in a long list of things that where it's all been about team going back to giving back. What was it, 120?
4: Yeah, 120. Time now to find out what's trending in the wide world of sports with someone who's been called the Mike Brown of Fox Sports Radio because she walks up and down the hall singing Who Let the Dogs Out. It's Monsi Bolaño.
6: I sure do. Yeah. I sure do. Along with Go New York, Go New York, Go. It just depends, you know, what part of day I'm singing.
4: Yeah.
6: Right.
4: Yeah. Usually nighttime is the who.
6: You get it. Yeah, you get it.
4: You have a Baja Men t-shirt that you wear.
6: Obviously. Obviously. It's losing color. I've used it so much and washed it so much. But it's there. It's there. Mexico is the first team to reach the knockout stage of the 2026 World Cup after beating South Korea 1-0. They qualify as Group A winners and will meet a third-place team in the round of 32 in Mexico City. So they get to stick around. Good for them. Canada, in their first World Cup, win, defeated Qatar 6-0. Switzerland didn't score until the 74th minute of the game, ended up beating Bosnia Herzegovina 4-1. Czechia, South Africa.
4: What was the over-under in that one? Because that all of a sudden, if you had the over, you're like, I'm not cashing that ticket. Then you're like, whoa. Because then you had two goals in extra time.
6: Well,
4: in added time. All right.
2: Well, it was 1.5.
6: 1.5?
2: Went to 2.5 at the 84th minute. And, well, we were off and running from there.
6: And, yeah. No, five goals and done. Again, the first goal at 74, like you said, two in extra time. Yeah, what a mess. Czechia and South Africa ended in a 1-1 draw. The men's national team will have their next match tomorrow, Friday, in Seattle against Australia. Australia star Christian Pulisic. He is questionable. He's been training on his own after aggravating his calf injury in their opener last week against Paraguay. There is no update. We'll see what happens there. 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During the World Cup, help us break the silence. 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Paid for by the Department of Homeland Security. In Major League Baseball, fellas, one game still going on. The A's are blanking the Angels 5-0. It's the top of the eighth inning. Also, Angels star Mike Trout headed to the injured list because of a strained hamstring. Other games that have wrapped up in baseball, while the Royals defeated the Cardinals 14-6. Something to keep an eye on. Bobby Witt Jr. did leave the game with a sore right knee after he homered. The White Sox defeated the Yankees in the Bronx 5-1. Andrew Benintendi pinch hitting, hit a grand slam. It was a 1-1 tie until that grand slam. Juan Soto hit two home runs, and the Mets defeated the Phillies 6-4. Lastly here, guys, changes to the Home Run Derby. In case you haven't missed it, Home Run Derby July 13th at Citizens Bank Park. Well, they're eliminating the clock in this year's Home Run Derby. Players are going to have 12 swings in the first round and 15 swings in the second and third round. If on that final swing they get a home run, they keep hitting until they basically don't hit a home run.
3: I'm tired. I'm done swinging.
6: Yeah, exactly, pretty much. There's going to be seating in the second round, and it's going to be how many? 8 players in round one, top 4 advance to the second one, and the tiebreakers will be home run distance in round one and a 3-swing swing-off in rounds 2 and 3 are the tiebreakers.
3: It's a 3-swing swing-off.
6: 3-swing swing-off.
3: Say that 3 times fast.
6: 3-swing swing-off. 3-swing swing-off. 3-swing swing-off. No, I don't know what I said. Did so I say close. Swing?
3: No.
6: I don't think so.
3: No.
4: Holy cow.
3: You said swung twice.
6: I did it.
3: Yeah.
6: I did something around it.
3: I think
6: it.
3: You said 3 once.
6: Okay.
3: So yeah. Mm. Okay. Very good. All right.
6: Great.
3: Thank
6: good
3: you,
6: job.
3: Monty.
6: Good job, Montserrat.
3: Coming up next, we will ask the biggest question about United States game tomorrow in the World Cup. That I'll tell you this, I don't have an answer for it.
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3: 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Jason and Mike. 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

0: 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And we have a big basketball story from tonight coming up next. In a way, it kind of involves Wemby and Karl-Anthony Towns.
1: In a way.
0: But I want to ask the biggest question about the United States game tomorrow against Australia in the World Cup. And it's
1: over 2.5.
0: As a radio host that I know all the answers, I'm going to fully admit I don't know the answer to this one.
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1: I changed the questions.
0: Yes, Rowdy Mike Harmon. 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
1: Live at Seattle Field.
0: Why is that? Why do we not have the most advantageous of time slots for our country to be able to? This is the perks that go along with hosting the World Cup. Now, I'm not a big perk guy, right? I'm not someone who walks around and does stuff for the perks. But when you spend a lot of money,
1: Perkins is entertaining. What are you doing?
0: Kendrick Perkins is different. Perkins Cake and Steaks are different. But like, I'm not a perk guy. But when you spend all that money hosting the World Cup, I think you should get to be in the best window for your country to see you play. And while no, it's not midnight, but it's noon during the week. It's 3 o'clock during the week. Why are we not playing at 6 o'clock or at 7? Why are we playing at this time? That's ridiculous. I mean, as much as they've done, and look, and I want to thank the World Cup because the group we're in and the potential of us moving on.
1: Oh, absolutely.
0: Knockout round, hey, thank you so much for all of that. I mean, thank you. Right. But both things can be true. But why the hell are we playing then? That's not the most advantageous for us. It's a hotter time during the day. It's not a time that people can see the games. People have to take time away from work, be able to do it. And it is on a Friday, so I'm sure people will leave work early.
1: Commemorating a holiday tomorrow, right?
0: Yeah.
1: Juneteenth. So, I mean, it's, you know, banks are closed and whatever else. But
0: like, you know, why aren't we playing in a prime time window? I don't understand that. I really don't understand.
1: The first window. Why is that not the like an 8:30 Eastern time kick?
0: Yeah.
1: Right? That one's actually happening later at Lincoln Financial. That's Brazil and Haiti.
0: Yeah.
1: From Pennsylvania.
0: Yeah, like why is that? Yeah. I mean I don't get that. Everything else I've been very happy about so far, right? I say they get to play in the first couple of days as the host company. Yes, great. Everything else has been awesome, but this is one of those we should be able to play in that window there. That makes it easier for everybody to see.
1: We're talking about the host country as the made-for-TV event, right? Live sporting events, and what are we doing? We're not stacking games here, right? They're staggered, one after the other. It seems.
0: I mean, and Canada too. Right, I mean, why would you have Canada and Mexico playing the same day? That's just stupid because these are two host countries. But you're Canada playing in the middle of the day today. Like, you have Canada in the middle of the day, right? Mexico got the big primetime time. So, sure. Okay, great. But, like, really, you have both the host countries playing and Canada's playing in the middle of the day. And now it's like maybe the World Cup has said, okay, we're done, United States. We're done doing this for you. But wait, we're hosting the entirety of the World Cup. Yeah, no, we're done. We're done doing this. We're putting your game at noon, 3 o'clock in the afternoon on a Friday. What are we doing?
1: What are we doing?
0: What are we doing? What's going on? What's going on?
1: Got to listen to the whole of every show.
0: Why are you playing at 3 o'clock in the afternoon? It's hot. People can't watch. People are at work. What's going on? What are we doing?
1: I mean, heat and humidity and everything else aside, just from a if you are the host country, yes, you got the advantageous group. Yes, you get an automatic bid. Is it too much to ask for a primetime slot? No, I don't believe it is. Because, again, you want this to be viewed by as many people as possible. You're trying, I think, not just in the United States, but also internationally, having the United States be relevant and their game available is a big deal, right? You want to keep growing this audience because the more people that back the United States national team, you're assuming that leaches back out into the individual leagues and the players that are playing and in leagues all across the globe, that it helps grow your overall fan base. So yes, relegating it to the first game of the day at noon, while it's great for you, you'll be having your morning coffee and just hanging out. I think for a lot of folks, it does impose a lot of playing hooky on a Friday.
0: I look out for the people.
1: You are. You are a man of the people.
0: I mean, I've had my win this week. I mean, I'm a man of the people. I want to see this in the best spot for everybody to see it.
1: Happy hour at bars tomorrow for Team USA. Let's go.
0: Exit out by the Fresca. Exit Swollen Dome. Jason Smith, Mike Harmon, live from the Fox Sports Radio studios. Coming up next, the basketball story of the night. What is it? You'll find out. Jason and Mike. 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
13: What's happening, fellow sports nuts? It's Andy West. Let's take a look back on this day in sports history, June 19th. We'll start today in 1943, where the NFL's Philadelphia Eagles and Pittsburgh Steelers merge. It was a temporary merger, but was done because both teams had lost many players going to serve for World War II. The unofficial name of the team was the Steagles. They finished the season 5-4-1, just missing the playoffs. Jumping way ahead, today in 1999, the Dallas Stars win their first Stanley Cup as Brett Hull's controversial goal at 14:51 of the third overtime gives the Stars a 2-1 victory over the Buffalo Sabres in Game 6. Replays showed that Hull had scored with his skate in the crease.
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19: At the World Cup, Mexico took advantage of the moment.
20: Jimenez is waiting for the cross. Jimenez was trying to guide it. That was a good header behind it by Lee Gielken. And the goalkeeper drops it. It's his and it's in. Mexico lead. Luis Romo. Terrible mistake by the South Korean goalkeeper.
19: You heard it all on Fox TV. The final score against South Korea, 1-0. Mexico is the first team to reach the knockout stage of the World Cup. They qualify as Group A winners and will meet a third-place team in the round of 32 in Mexico City. Canada defeated Qatar 6-0 for their first World Cup win, and Jonathan David had a hat-trick in the win. Earlier today, Switzerland outscored Bosnia-Herzegovina 4-1. Czechia and South Africa ended in a 1-1 draw. In baseball, the A's are shutting out the Angels 5-0. Bottom of the eighth inning, White Sox defeated the Yankees 5-1. I'm Monty Bolaños.
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5: 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Well, just because the Knicks had their parade today, the world champion New York Knicks, we didn't have a big basketball story tonight on the court because we had a Caitlin Clark Angel Reese game.
7: Yay.
5: And it was won by the Dream, and the Dream were up big late third quarter, early fourth quarter, but a run by the Fever turns into a tie game, but Atlanta has enough to pull away at the end, 108-101. Both Caitlin Clark and Angel Reese had good games, both of them in big-time foul trouble tonight. And this is where the latest on Caitlin Clark and Angel Reese is just going to explode. So Angel Reese, clearly watching this game after we came in, and now you could see all the highlights on social media, Angel Reese is getting the Wemby calls. Where, oh boy, that's kind of a flagrant. Nope, going to give her a common foul. Like elbowing Sophie Cunningham in the head for a rebound in the first half. You know, putting her foot down where Caitlin Clark is going to land. Again, you can't ever tell me that Caitlin Clark and Angel Reese are cool with each other. You can't tell me that.
7: No.
5: They're not, right? There was a play where Angel Reese got called for a foul, and she made fun of Caitlin Clark, like whipping her head back to draw the foul. But Angel Reese is getting the Wemby calls, right? There's like, wow, that's a flagrant. Okay, wow, there's this. But Angel Reese with four fouls plays the second half, has a big game, and the Dream's able to pull away late, right? She had the big bucket that was able to help them salt the game away when the Fever made it close in the end. 21 points tonight. She shot pretty well, 11 rebounds. And Caitlin Clark had a good game too, right? 26 points, 7 assists, but five fouls for her, and she had more time on the bench than she did because of those fouls. So Angel Reese, like, okay, she's getting the Wemby calls. Wow, all right. But what kind of calls is Caitlin Clark getting? Caitlin Clark is getting the phantom foul calls because there's a couple of fouls called on her where a couple of players just slipped and fell, and one there was no contact on, and Stephanie White had lost her challenge, so she couldn't challenge one foul call on Caitlin Clark. But just the fact that these fouls are getting called on Caitlin Clark. I mean, again, everything that happens with her, we keep going back to the well of, wow, the WNBA really, I don't know anybody that likes her. The league doesn't seem to like her. The other teams don't seem to like her. The referees have never officiated her well enough. Not that she should always get these superstar calls, but you got to be able to see when someone slips and falls. You got to be able to see when there's no contact on a play. And Caitlin Clark is not even getting those calls. Not that she's not, hey, I should be getting this offense, this foul here, and you're not giving it to me. And there's all kinds of reasons why Caitlin Clark is not getting these calls, right? And there, you know, why is she, is there a backlash for her? Going back to her rookie year, Kennedy Carter, you know, running her over right in front of the referee not calling a flagrant, right? Like, what's going on here? Early on, I could say, well, for Caitlin Clark, she's got to earn her way. I kind of get it. I disagree because she's come into the league and she's saving the league. But seeing how Caitlin Clark responds to the officials, there is no doubt in my mind that not only is she not getting not being the beneficiary of calls, but when she has the bad optic, and we've talked about this a couple weeks ago, the one thing Caitlin Clark can do for herself that's going to help her life out immensely is not being so demonstratively complaining about every foul call. And that's what she does. And nobody likes that, right? Nobody likes that for Luka in the NBA, that he cries for every single play as a foul. And Luka's one of the most beloved players in the league. And guess what? Officials still don't give him a lot. Why? Because he complains about every single call. And the optic for Caitlin Clark, who really does complain about almost every single time the whistle is blown, Like, you have to understand, you can't complain about this. This is not going to help you, right? Go all the way back to game one of the NBA Finals, right? When Rick Brunson had to tell Mike Brown, hey, stop complaining about the officiating when all the calls were going in Wemby's favor, going against Karl Anthony Towns. Because now Caitlin Clark apparently is Karl Anthony Towns. She's going to get all those calls. And Rick Brunson had to say, hey, stop complaining about the officials and go play. And that was one of the biggest things that the Knicks say that helped us a lot. So Rick Brunson, not only just having Jalen Brunson help the Knicks, but it, as an assistant coach, helping in that moment going, guys, we can't focus on the officials. Mm-hmm. And him yelling at Mike Brown. And that was a big turning point of the game. Caitlin Clark's not helping herself when she complains about every single call, even the ones that are bad. So, of course, if there's a play where there's questionable contact, officials are only human. I don't like Caitlin Clark because she's showing me up on national TV because every game is nationally televised for the Indiana Fever. So, yeah, guess what? Guess who's getting a foul call there? I'm sorry, but that's how it goes. You can't. No official is going to say, yes, I'm a complete robot. I don't care what you say to me. I don't care if you get in my ear. I don't care if you yell at me. If you want to look like you're airing me out on national TV, I will still call it right down the middle. No, you're not helping yourself. And the first thing I would say, if I'm Stephanie White, number one, you got to have your challenges. But number one, I got to say is, look, you cannot do this. I'll show all the video. I'll show you what happens to Luka. I'll show you what happened. But you cannot keep doing this. If you want to complain about certain calls to try to get calls, I get it. But you have to pick your spots. You can't just do it every single time. And a lot of times, just with calls, don't even involve her. If there's a call away from the ball, she'll get in the official's face. Like, come on, you can't do this, right? So you look at Angel Reese, who's playing with foul trouble, and the Dream had no problem having her out there without foul trouble, right? Having her. But Caitlin Clark has to sit. And I'm telling you, the biggest thing she can do to help her career is to just do it half the time for now. Then get used to a thing. But now, if you want to complain to an official 10 times a game, just complain 5 times a game, right? What do I say about SGA? Dude, don't flop every single time. Just flop half the time. And you'll see officials will treat you differently and everybody will see you differently and it won't be a big controversy. Just flop half the time. You can't give me a flop every single time. And I would tell Caitlin Clark that you cannot complain to the officials every single time. Even if you're right, that's not going to help you. That's the biggest thing she can do to help herself.
3: Well, it's like anything we've talked about with officials at every level, from watching our kids in youth sports, you coaching yours, me being a loudmouth on the sideline, and all the way down. It's like it's only going to help so much, right? Even in the FIFA matches today, like, all right, the yellow card is out. You know, I don't think going and complaining that he's going to put that yellow card away. You've already been booked. It's done. But you're trying to make sure you get your point of clarification or get your 2 cents if you're going to get the card. But with all these sports, it's also the emotion and the energy of a building, right? How many times do you watch college basketball in particular where things start to sway and there's a 50-50 call? Well, the home crowd is into it. Home team gets the call. Momentum continues, right? All of those kind of things. Here with Caitlin Clark, you can't unring the bell. You've got several years of this at this point. Whatever the relationships are with the referees, you can do only so much to amend them. Likewise, Stephanie White. Look, Rick Brunson, the two things he gave you was that attaboy from Coach Brown after game one, and then anybody on the Spurs that stepped to Jalen Brunson and realized there was no enforcer on the court. It was that guy standing in the coaching box. Good old daddy was ready to jump on at any point if necessary. Actually got really too close a couple of times. But for Caitlin Clark, yeah, shutting your mouth on some of this, yeah, that's going to help. You also have a reputation from the play side of things. She doesn't play 100% clean either, right? If we're to take the Wemby analogy and bring it in, right? She wears it a lot. There's no question about it. The Angel Reese third foul in the landing zone. We start getting in the, all right, where's the, you know, level of, all right, I'm making sure you don't get a clean follow through versus I'm potentially causing harm, right? And how much of that is adjudicated in their own mind in that moment? Each person has to answer to a higher power and their inner thoughts until we get that device that Jim Carrey had as the Riddler in that Batman movie. Until then, we don't know what's really on their heart and in their mind. But for Clark, it's done, right? You've got enforcers. Sophie Cunningham's already shown she's more than willing to take up that mantle for you if there's any of the physical play. But because Caitlin has been, you know, aggressive physically, you know, imposing her will on folks at times when she has the right matchup, I don't know that you're getting the benefit of the doubt there, because you've shown that you'll go to the gray area too. And the whistles are going to be less plentiful. Take for that all the rest of the WNBA problems that we've talked about, including the sneaker coming out 4 years later. She also could have helped herself by making any of those four free throws she missed as the Fever lose the third game this year in 15 tries where they've scored at least 100 points.
5: Yeah, I mean, look, it was a great game, and it was a lot of points, and it was a fun watch. But, like, when it comes down to the Falco, obviously, hey, that puts a mark on the game, right? Whether it's the NBA Finals, WNBA, and we never want the officiating to be something we talk about after a game. And in the NBA Finals, once the Knicks realized, okay, Wemby's going to get these calls, we have to make sure that Cat doesn't get them. And for the most part, he was able to avoid them enough, but he still, you know, he tacked on a lot of fouls. Once the Knicks realized, okay, we need to move on from this, look what happened. Look how good things got. And for the Fever, it's almost the same way, where it's not just about helping yourself. It's about keeping your composure on the court, because Caitlin Clark losing her mind like that all the time has an effect mentally on the team.
3: Sure.
5: You wonder, okay, is she with it enough to stay in the game? Does she need to come out and sit? Because if she's losing, I got to stop her from getting a tee. I got to make sure that the rest of the team is not just going, here she goes again. Are they following her? We need her to lead. And she is having a terrific season, right? She's come back from her injury, and she is having a terrific season. The Fever is starting to play a lot better. They lose tonight. But overall, it's not just about your effect on the effect it has on you and staying in the game, but it's about, you know, around the team and how they have to, okay, built into how we attack the game tonight is Caitlin Clark behaving towards the officials. Because you know what? It's not just going to be, oh, guess what? We're not going to give those calls to Caitlin Clark, but hey, Sophie Cunningham, you're going to get them. No, no. Hey, Aaliyah Boston, you'll get the calls. No. You're not going to get them either. Right. So it's about you, and it's bigger than you at the same time.
3: Well, we've also seen a number of instances, much like we spotlighted in talking about Ronaldo and Portugal yesterday, is there's going to be times where you have your teammates look away just based on how you're performing or the effort you're giving in a given moment. We've seen ISOs on Kelsey Mitchell where she's got her open and instead takes it to the hole herself. Or finds another teammate, and you got Caitlin Clark clapping for the ball. Likewise, we had a couple yesterday where Ronaldo kind of filled the box, but teammate never looked to find him for a scoring opportunity because he hadn't done so consistently. So it's a little bit of that as well, trying to manage the physicality and the emotions of a game. But for Caitlin Clark, it's a story that's going to keep giving. And start next year, I mean, 50 games. I mean, come on, we're going to even get more of them.
5: I mean, it's you know, this is not one of those WNBA can't handle success time. This is where, this is basketball. This is on the floor that, okay, there's things that go on outside of the game that are ridiculous, that she can't control, that should be done better for her. And there's a way, okay, well, you got to help yourself too. It's like, like your parents will tell you, it's like, hey, I'll help you, but you got to help yourself. Like, it's like, okay, I think other people are fighting that battle for Caitlin Clark about being shown and being shown for promos and all-star voting, all that. But you got to help yourself on the court here, because again, nobody likes someone who complains, but it's just hurting you and hurting the team. And I mean, it's not going to get you with, you're not intimidating these officials, right? You're not Wemby looking down on the event. Oh, I can't whistle that one. That's not happening anymore. Like, that's not going to happen for you.
3: Well, I mean, look, well, I'll stipulate to the Wembanyama and the flagrant fouls. But just from a straight how many calls you get, I don't know, 1A seemed to do okay with the number of calls he got over the course of that series.
5: See, but that's the thing. 1A knows I'm not going to do it all the time. I'm picking my spot. Look, I say Brunson all the time. Jalen Brunson's the smartest player in the league. He knows when, okay, I know when to make my case to an official. Like when Wemby puts his foot out, and I don't get a foul call, I know if I say something, that brings attention to it because I know it was a dirty play.
3: It'll get a look, yeah.
5: And it will get a look, and maybe I get him suspended for the next game. Like, it's not after, it's not SGA every time down the floor. Oh, I've fallen and I can't get up. Like, he knows when to do it.
3: It's funny.
5: Just
3: watching,
5: pick your spots.
3: Watching the Canada game earlier, right? It ends up becoming a blowout. We also had a player injured, fractured leg. I mean, it's a horrible thing in their win. But when the score was still 2-0, there's a foul just outside the box. And it's one of those situations where the red card's automatic, mm-hmm. right? Where you're behind the guy, and whether you slide tackle, whether you grab him, whatever. But you would have thought dude was shot out of a cannon the way he flew off mm-hmm. of the contact, yeah. which was minimal from the defender.
5: Oh, yeah, yeah.
3: Like, but
5: yeah.
3: it's because he made contact, you have to make the call, breakaway opportunity, all that stuff. But it was just coming out of all the NBA talk, I couldn't help but laugh. It's like, wow, that guy was watching SGA. He's been watching NBA basketball. Sell, sell, sell.
5: Exit out by the Fresca, exit Swollen Dome, the Jason Smith Show with Mike Harmon live from the Fox Sports Radio studios. Coming up next, the official numbers are in from the Knicks parade, plus we have an or else story to get to.
3: Ooh. Love those.
5: Or else.
3: Ultimatums.
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5: We have an ultimatum or else story. 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

0: 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So we got more of the World Cup. Boy, do we have something coming up in a half hour. And again, we talk about how, look, and Christian Pulisic, we're going to get into his situation. Maybe we find out late tonight what his status is going to be for tomorrow. But we talked about being excited. Mm-hmm. No reason not be excited because the United States looks as good as anybody so far. Wait till we tell you the path the United States would take.
1: Oh, look at you.
0: Getting through the group stage into the knockout round.
1: Road trip, let's go.
0: Wait till you see the path for the United States. And forget about dare to dream. It's no, I am calling on the dream. I'm not daring to dream. I'm going to start dreaming.
1: To dream. The impossible dream.
0: But big story out of basketball
1: today. I got Robert Goulet in.
0: You did. You got Bob Goulet in.
1: I win.
0: South of the border, down Mexico.
1: We're from a casino.
0: Good enough. Let's go. Are you from the casino? I'm from a casino. Good enough. Let's go. The official numbers are in. Over 2 million people in New York for the Knicks parade today. And the parade route was only a mile.
1: No, that's it. Well, that's one of the things we talked with John Spilka earlier, going, well, I mean, you probably could have done a little service to everybody by expanding the parade route.
0: You could have done a little bit.
1: Here's an extra block or two. Just disperse that crowd a little bit. Spread them out like you're layering a cake.
0: Now, that ranks among the biggest parades ever in history. Because you got to go back now to the only couple that were more than that. Like, I think the 91 Bulls was estimated over 3 million, but you're talking 1991. Mm-hmm. That's a tough one. I think the Cubs, when they won in 2016, was estimated around 3 million. Then you have the Knicks around a little over 2 million right now. I mean, it's hard to say. You're estimating your parade set. It's not like you're walking into Costco and you're showing your membership now. Which, oh, by the way, I mean, come on, man. Like, now Costco's got this thing where you have to go in and your card gets read every time you go into the store.
1: As it should be.
0: And I'm like, no, I have a card. I just got to show it to you to go in.
1: No.
0: Why do I have to wait in line to go into the store? Why?
1: So we can track you.
0: What? I'm going in. You're going to track me on the way out when I buy stuff. I'm not going in.
1: On the way out, they're going to half-ass look at your receipt, see if the approximate number of items are in the cart, and move on.
0: Do you think I can't believe they've ever caught anybody with items on the cart they're not supposed to. Here's 500 items. Yeah, there you go. Go ahead.
1: I think a lot of folks try to sneak an extra.
0: Nah, go ahead.
1: There's a long path in a lot of these Costcos between the checkout. In some of them, you've got the food court is inside.
0: Yeah.
1: If you've got inclement weather.
0: That's an old school Costco.
1: No, but like, you know, there's a monster one. Yeah. You know, I moved my daughter out to Boise for school, and we went to get a couple of items. They literally have the full inflatable pool, so you could see it, complete with this giant-ass blow-up dragon. But because 6 months of the year, they're under ice and snow, the Costco food court is inside, which means there's a hundred extra yards of, hey, I meet you there, slide something in my cart. So potential for chaos.
0: Run to the land of the ice and snow. 2 million people there. And really, when you talk about where the parade comes down and the most memorable thing from it, you got Jalen Brunson and what he had to say. We'll have that coming up. But the two women fighting and twerking on the light pole, like, that was real. Okay, this is, again, I keep saying, it sounds so Philadelphia, but this was New York. This was two women fighting over who got to be standing on the light post on the corner, right? Again, real estate in New York City, very hard to come by. You got to build up. You can't build out. There's no room. So I get where if you think, hey, I was here on this light pole, you need to find another light pole. I'm here on this light pole. But the one woman who just yanks the other one off and then is able to stay on and starts twerking while the woman who got thrown off is trying to pull her pants down. Like that's New York. That's real some sort of, hey, I got to find some sort of resourcefulness here. I know I'm going to be on social media because people are filming this now, and I just whipped this woman off of the post. I'm going to start twerking, and I'm going to turn into a positive for me. I'm the twerking light post woman. I can't believe she's not going to be doing shows this weekend.
1: I got to imagine she may already be doing shows tonight.
0: She may be on the Dan Patrick show tomorrow. You never know.
1: Well, I think that might be a little more highbrow than what you should get out of it. But all of that said, I'm sure
0: she'll be on Jimmy Fallon tomorrow. She'll be on, you know.
1: Potential. Yeah. I mean, look, sometimes when you show your ass, you get rewarded big time. And this could be a case.
0: Well, Sandy Sipowicz and Dennis Franz's career. He showed his ass very early.
1: That's
0: it. In NYPD Blue.
1: He did that.
0: He's the only one that stayed on through all the seasons.
1: He did it in that movie that he was in with Nick Cage when he was an angel, right? They were in the hospital and Meg Ryan and the whole thing. But all of that to say, I'm sure people got her socials and are promoting it. I've not done the search, but we did get our guy Eric, who sends us some fun screenshots and thoughts in the Instagram thing, had one of a kid being held by his dad. And so it was core memory right there.
0: Yeah.
1: And right behind him is the woman with her pants
0: being
1: ripped down. But I also got to tell you, I mean, that was straight out of a, you know, Hell in a Cell ladder match. You know, Money in the Bank kind of situation. That pull down from the light pole.
0: Yeah.
1: I mean, that was pretty good.
0: Oh, I thought you were going to say the twerking. Because I don't see a lot of twerking.
1: No, every once in a while. I mean, look, if you go back to the old school. When
0: does
1: Jory
0: Danhausen
1: Wilson,
0: twerk?
1: He does dance a little
0: bit.
1: No,
0: but he doesn't twerk, though.
1: He doesn't
0: though.
1: Twerk.
0: He would twerk for, if there were human monies,
1: that's right.
0: He would twerk, yes, 100%. Okay. He would twerk.
1: The fact that they didn't use him in any of this, fail.
0: No, but today he didn't do stuff today. He was doing stuff today away from New York.
1: No, I get
0: it. He got lost in the shuffle. Would people be paying attention to Danhausen today or two women who are fighting on a light post and one is twerking?
1: There's enough room on the interwebs for both.
0: I don't know.
1: And Danhausen, by the way,
0: did you
1: see the number of Danhausen shirts along those rails? Lots of people have already given him their human monies.
0: Yeah.
1: The other is... They also are promoting the next Saturday night's main event. Guess who's the poster boy?
0: Oh, is Danhausen really?
1: July 18th.
0: Is he going to come in blue and orange? He's kind of has to, right?
1: Kind of has to.
0: Yeah.
1: That belt is up to $9,000 with 4 days left.
0: Ooh.
1: The championship belt in Knicks colors signed by he and Brunson.
0: Yeah, Carl Anthony Towns is going to buy that. He buys all the memorabilia stuff.
1: He will likely get on board
0: He's
1: that.
0: He's going to buy it. Now.
1: Yeah, if you pull a one-of-one of any Knicks... Or really a bunch of anything. Just put up for offer.
0: Yeah, one of one. It's a garbage can. It's that blue and orange garbage can. It's one of 50. Oh, it doesn't matter. I mean, I wonder if you could buy, if that's on eBay now. Those garbage cans.
1: I'm going to look right now.
0: They were probably stolen, I am sure, before 6 a.m. hit.
1: QR codes and identifiers and all of that kind of stuff. No question about it.
0: So it's always good to get a great ultimatum story. We got an ultimatum story here. The player that the MLB trade deadline is going to be about is becoming more and more obvious. It's going to be Tarik Skubal.
1: Mm-hmm.
0: And there's other players for sure that are going to be out there as teams play poorly, do not get back in it. But Skubal is the guy, the best pitcher in Major League Baseball. He's going to be the one that's going to command the most and majority of the attention. And when he was asked about his status and maybe staying a Tiger or not staying a Tiger, he dropped the ultimatum line. He said that as the clock ticks down to the trade deadline, the Tigers better play better baseball or else. And that means, or else, I'm getting traded. He says, quote, that's just the reality of the situation. If they don't think we have what's a World Series or playoff caliber team, the whole team is going to look different. That's just the nature of the beast. So many teams, and I'll tell you this, I'll get ahead of the curve right now on this. So many teams are going to wind up going in on Skubal. And we heard from John Paul Morosi, who said, I think the Rays are a team that could wind up getting really in on Skubal. Why not? You know, when other year are you going to say, this could be the year for us? We're not scared of the Yankees. We're not scared of the Red Sox. Who do we have to get through in the American League? The Astros are not a dominant team. So if you're going to go for it, if you're the Rays, it makes sense. But I'll tell you what, and it's going to be another case of Major League and people getting upset. But if Skubal gets dealt, he's going to wind up a Dodger. That's just how it's going to go because they're going to want to trade him out of the American League, even though it's only going to be for a short rental. Mm-hmm. But the Dodgers will wind up being a team that keeps him long term. Their prospects are valued higher than any other prospects in all of baseball. They just are. For the longest time, it was the Yankees. And the Yankees farm, you wanted the Yankees farm system guys because of all the homegrown stars. You wanted the next Jeter, the next Pettit, the next Bernie Williams. You want the next Mariano Rivera. And for the Yankees, had a good 15, 20-year period of we have the best prospects and our guys are valued more than everybody else. Not the case anymore. Now, it's not going to be forever for the Dodgers because eventually some Dodger prospect is going to have to go someplace else and be a great, great player. But right now, the Dodger farm system is overloaded. They have guys there that they can trade that are never going to see the field because they are blocked at so many positions. Mm-hmm. I mean, the Dodgers have three or four of their top minor leaguers they can trade because their way to playing time, they don't have a way. You are blocked. We have guys here. We gave Kyle Tucker all this money. So guess what? You're not getting past Kyle Tucker. So they have three or four guys that are never going to see the field for them that would obviously be players that could be the touchstone and the beginnings of a rebuild. And the Tigers had a great couple of years. They had a great couple of playoffs with Skubal. They couldn't get through. You know you're not going to sign him. You gave Framber Valdez the money. You don't have enough money to give Skubal the money as well, so you know he's getting dealt. And obviously getting dealt because the Tigers stink. So, yeah, they can get three players that can jump to the team right away and fit in with what the Tigers want to do flexibility-wise, financial-wise, and Skubal can go where he can go win a title. And if you are the Dodgers, what are you always worried about when you get down to the playoffs? Worried about your starting pitching. Mm-hmm. Worried about the health of Blake Snell always. Worried about the health of Trevor Glasnow, of Tyler Glasnow. You worried about what is Otani going to look like at the end of the year pitching, you know, when he gets to his innings limit, because that's part of the thing.
1: Now you got a blister issue.
0: Now you have a blister issue. Yeah. Like the Dodgers are the one thing you can say, what are we going to be worried about? They are going to be the team that adds the best pitcher in baseball. When it comes down to it, they're going to have enough. The Tigers are going to see the Dodgers farm system, stars in their eyes. That's going to be what they wind up getting for them. Already, the National League will have an advantage because they don't want to trade him within the AL, and the Dodgers have the prospects, and they can say, yeah, they can even go over the top. Oh, you want an extra guy? Yeah, we can do that because that guy's not going to make it because we're paying all these players. Our lineup is good enough. They're good for the next 3-4 years, and all these guys are going to do is play a AAA. So, yeah, we can trade these guys.
1: Well, they've also been pretty historically good at selling you that you can take their second and third tier prospects, which are still better than yours, right? It's because that was long the thing. All right, they're going to be in the market. It's like, well, they didn't have to give up player XYZ. Pick your year and whoever the top prospect was. Currently, the betting odds say that Skubal, it's an 85% chance of being moved. Dodgers, 20 to 28%, depending on where you're shopping, followed by the Braves and the Brewers. A little bit of a long shot are the Yankees. Kind of out there in the prospecting world. But yeah, to your point, the Dodgers, look at what they

0: had to do this week. Tommy Edmonds coming back. All right, which of these guys has to go back? Mm-hmm. Well, we want to keep getting this guy at bat, so ultimately away you go. Right? That kind of thing. Kike Hernandez, still on the comeback trail. On the pitching side, both Snell and Glass now, who you mentioned.
1: And Kike Hernandez on the pitching trail.
0: That's fair point. That's a fair point. But talk about, you know, Ohtani got the win yesterday, but the blister is a concerning thing, not to mention the innings that we've talked about with Jeanpaul Morosi going on down the line. Sasaki's been better, but he's still a guy long-term. We've seen him work out of relief. Is that what they envision? Perhaps he can do that coming out of those early struggles. So, yeah, Scooble, it's a nice little ultimatum and a nod and a wink to the systems that be. I hope it's an active trade market. I don't know what kind of lingering labor dispute forces front offices to do, but it'd be fun to have some camera show on that.
1: Exit out by the Fresca exit, Swollen Dome, the Jason Smith Show with my best friend, Mike Harmon. Time now to find out what's trending in the wide world of sports with someone who's been called the Tariq Skubal of Fox Sports Radio. She's not going to spend any more time in Detroit after July 31st either. It's Monsi Bolaños.
2: I'm definitely not. Not even a little bit. I've never been to Detroit. Should I go to Detroit?
1: Sure.
0: Kid Rock saying, if heaven ain't a lot like Detroit, I don't want to go.
1: That's ripping off another song. If heaven ain't a lot like Dixie, I don't want to. Okay. Well, you have Detroit.
0: Hey, he made it his own.
1: You have Detroit style pizza.
2: Yes.
1: You have
0: overrated.
1: You have a casino right across the river in Canada.
2: Okay.
1: You also have casinos in downtown Detroit.
2: Okay.
1: So there's that. There's a
0: White Castle.
1: You have there's a White Castle on every corner.
2: Couldn't care less about that one.
1: Oh no, trust me, you will care. No,
2: do they have a veggie burger for me?
1: Sure.
2: No, they don't.
1: No, they don't.
2: They don't. Exactly.
1: So. Yeah, I'll get back to you on the rest of Detroit.
2: Yeah, let me know. Good stuff, though. Yeah. Good stuff. Guys, we'll start with the World Cup. Why not? The excitement of the FIFA World Cup is now streaming live on Fox One, the official English streaming platform to catch every unforgettable moment. Fox One brings the action straight to your screen so you never miss a goal. Download Fox One and experience the FIFA World Cup live.
1: Now, wait, before you begin, Mike Harmon just showed me something. Mike Harmon, would you like to tell Monsi what you just showed me on your computer?
0: Southwest Veggie Slider, made in partnership with Dr. Prager's. Sweet potatoes, black beans, corn, red bell peppers, onions, carrots, encased in a crispy brown rice crust, and topped with a smoky barbecue and chipotle seasoning. White Castle.
2: Okay.
1: Now all of a sudden, Monsi, like, wait a minute.
2: Now we're talking. Okay. Wow. So I'm going to pick up White Castle and head to a casino, is what you're telling me.
0: Yeah.
2: That's what you're telling me.
0: Buy them by the sack.
2: There we go. Look at this plan coming together.
1: You just sounded like in high school where it was like, hey, what do you think about so-and-so? Do you like him? No, he's such a snob. He's terrible. He's not nice to anybody. I don't like him at all. Oh, he's talking about how much he likes you. Oh, really?
2: Oh, really?
1: Oh, well.
2: Things change quickly, don't they?
1: Hang on a second. All right, I can see it.
2: Things change quickly.
1: Sure.
2: Just ask Mexico and South Korea. Anyway, too soon for South Korea.
1: Too soon for their keeper.
2: Mexico taking advantage of a moment. What did you say was a keeper's error?
1: Keeper error.
2: No bueno. Mexico won it 1-0 against South Korea. Also, Mexico is the first team now to reach the knockout stage of the World Cup. They qualify as Group A winners, and they're going to meet a third place team in the round of 32 in Mexico City. Canada crushed Qatar 6-0. In Group B, play for their first World Cup win. Jonathan David with a hat trick for Canada. Switzerland outscored Bosnia Herzegovina 4-1. Czechia and South Africa ended in a 1-1 draw. U.S. men's national team, their match is going to be on Friday in Seattle against Australia. And Christian Pulisic, he is still questionable. He's been training on his own after aggravating his calf injury in the opener last week against Paraguay. In Major League Baseball, the final game has wrapped up. The A's blanked the Angels 5-0. Also, Angels. Angels star Mike Trout, he's headed to the IL because of a strained hamstring. The Mets topped the Phillies 6-4. Juan Soto homered twice in the win. White Sox outscored the Yankees 5-1. Andrew Benintendi with a grand slam as a pinch hitter in the eighth inning. Royals crushed the Cardinals 14-6. Bobby Witt Jr. did homer in the game, but he left with a sore right knee. In the WNBA, the Dream defeated the Fever 108-101. Angel Reese with a double-double in the win, 21 points and 11 rebounds. Caitlin Clark, 26 points and 7 assists in the loss. In golf at the U.S. Open, round one play was suspended due to darkness. Wyndham Clark is at the top of the leaderboard at 6-under through 16 holes. Rory McIlroy, he did finish round one. He ended 1-under. Scottie Scheffler, 2-over. All second round tee times have been moved 15 minutes back. And lastly here, guys, in the NFL, Colts cornerback Sauce Gardner had to tell reporters that he is actually 1 year younger than what's being reported in his bio. He says that he's 24 years old, not 25. He was born August 31st, 2001. I guess the NFL's bio says that he was born in 2000. So he's 24.
3: That's going to help my
2: 25.
3: Next contract That's extension. Right. I'm going to year younger than
2: You're
3: you
2: younger.
3: Say.
2: So there
0: Keep
2: we
0: your
2: go.
0: Narratives of how old I am away.
3: Why only going a year? Oh, I'm not 25. I'm 19.
2: I'm 19, actually.
3: I've been in the league since I was 15. I'm big for my age. That's what it is. Thank you, Monty.
2: Jess.
3: Coming up next, we begin our preview of the United States, Australia tomorrow. Why, Christian Pulisic or not, it's going to be a W for the United States. Wait, what? That's next. Jason and Mike Fox.
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3: 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So, still no word on Christian Pulisic's status for tomorrow's game against Australia. We thought potentially we could get word tonight, but he's been training by himself the last couple of days. That does not portend well for him to play. Usually at this point, you're training back with the team. But they'll probably take it all the way to game time and see if he's ready to play. Obviously, the injury was not quite what we were told about it. Yes, he got kicked, but it's also the re-aggravation of an old injury. So maybe a little bit worse than we were told in the beginning. But I got news for you. Even if he doesn't play, we're still going to beat Australia. Not that they're not going to miss him, but if he's going to miss a game, this is the one for him to miss. Because the Paraguay's strategy was in the middle of the field. And that's where, okay, we need our best player in the middle of the field. And he was able to own the middle of the field the entire first half. He did whatever he wanted to do up and down the left side. As soon as he came out of the game, Paraguay, the first 10 minutes of the second half, they were up and down the field, right? So that's Paraguay's thing, was they play middle of the field. We were able to dominate because we had the better players. Australia plays five across the back. They parked the bus at the beginning of the game. So we're still going to penetrate. We're still going to have possession the entire game because they play a counterattack style. So whereas, yes, we'll still miss Pulisic, but we might not miss him as much because we are going to have the majority of possession. What's going to make or break us is what we can do when we get the ball in position for shots. And this is where there's so much pressure on Balogun, and he's going to be someone that Australia is going to have a lot of attention on because he's the one, he'd be the one big goal scoring threat. But if Pulisic can't play, it's going to be more about finishing than it's going to be about, hey, making sure we get up and down the field. We're not going to win 4-0, but even without him, we should win this 1-0, 2-0. And if he doesn't play, Gio Reyna probably should be the guy that comes into play because we're going to need creativity. That's the one thing we're going to miss from Pulisic is his creativity. So as and someone who, you know, has started out great in the World Cup, had the great goal at the end, like he's the guy, like you could, they could put Weah in. It could be Haji Wright. There's a couple of, you know, things you could do there. I don't know if Berhalter is the answer because they didn't play well when he went in, and whether you want to say you want to blame Berhalter or not, you know, it's still that they didn't play great.
0: Right.
3: But if that's what they're going, that's what they're going to miss. We need some of that creativity. That's going to be the difference between, hey, oh, here's a play that went over the crossbar and here's a play that found the back of the net. So if he doesn't play, I think Reyna's the best option. And I still think we're going to win the game. It's just not going to be where people are going to expect, well, it's Australia. They're not that great. We're controlling the ball. It should be 4-1, 5-1. That's not going to be the case. But 1-2-0, where we control the possession and win, yes, I see that 100%.
1: Over under 2.5 goals, the implied winning odds somewhere in that two-thirds range there for the United States in this one. We talk about the compacted defensive style. One of the things for Australia in their buildup is, you know me, as much as I love a long possession, we saw it in the United States first match, right? There was a one that ended with the Reyna goal that was 26 passes. Many of them would be the, why did you make that pass?
3: Yeah.
1: But it got completed, so it all counted just the same. That's not how Australia responds. Their counter is very much a go long.
3: Yeah.
1: Right?
3: Yeah,
1: so yeah, yeah. On the edges.
3: As much as possible, right?
1: So on the edges, the defenders are going to have to be very quick to get back because that's what they're going to try to do and create a little bit of a mismatch and a little bit of anarchy in the back end. So that'll be where Pochettino and the responsibility, the cohesiveness and the aggressiveness that we've seen, you got to make your chances count because you're not going to get a ton of them. And on the other side, while Australia is not going to rack up a lot of shots on goal, at least historically, the chances that they get will be more quality and in a more wide open space.
3: Yeah, the only worry I really have is that the United States will have an error early on a long ball where a defender slips, mistimes a jump. Australia's able to get in, get up 1-0, and then suddenly that's it. You're talking about 11 guys within, you know, they're in the 18. Yeah, they're all going to be. Now you can keep taking shots. You just
1: park the bus.
3: We're just going to have everybody.
1: So why is that guy laying down? That's
3: the one fear I have. However, the one trait the United States has had, and going back a few World Cups now, is that they always come out of the gate big. And they come out of the gate and they want to get that first goal in the first 10 or 15 minutes and really dictate play. Whereas U.S. teams of the past, they would do that and then sit back for the next 70 minutes. Whereas this team, you saw, they dictated play and then they attacked for all 98 minutes. So I expect them to get big, start big and get a goal early and try to make Australia open up a little bit. But again, it's going to be tough sledding. Again, 1-2-0 is what I can see for the United States.
1: Balogun goes from 100-1 to 18-1 on the Golden Boot. Chance to improve those odds tomorrow.
3: Exit out by the Fresca, exit Swollen Dome. Jason Smith, Mike Harmon. Coming up next, we have a World Cup feature for you that's going to make you turn around at the end and say, can we really go this far in the tournament? That's next. Jason and Mike, Fox Sports Radio.
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10: At the World Cup, Mexico defeated South Korea 1-0. Mexico becomes the first team to reach the knockout stage. After that win, they qualify as Group A winners and will meet a third-place team in the round of 32 in Mexico City. Canada crushed Qatar 6-0 in Group B play for their first World Cup win. Jonathan David with a hat-trick for Canada. Switzerland outscored Bosnia-Herzegovina 4-1, while Czechia and South Africa ended in a 1-1 draw. In Major League Baseball, the A's blanked the Angels 5-0. Royals crushed the Cardinals 14-6. Bobby Witt Jr. homered, but left the game with a sore right knee. Mets topped the Phillies 6-4. Juan Soto homered twice in the win, while the White Sox outscored the Yankees 5-1. Andrew Benintendi with a grand slam as a pinch hitter in the eighth inning. In the WNBA, the Dream took down the Fever 108-101. Caitlin Clark, 26 points and 7 assists in the loss. I'm Monty Bolaños.
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17: Now, I know we have something big, but I may have found you the greatest thing of all time.
15: The greatest thing of all time.
17: Thing of all time. We've talked about it a lot for the last several days.
15: Is it human monies?
17: It'll cost you some human money.
15: It's going to cost me human money.
17: But okay. I have found a place that is selling the replica of the Knicks-themed New York City trash can.
15: I got to have that. What is it?
17: It is 168 human monies.
15: Oh, wow, that's a lot of money for that.

0: But wow, that's the Knicks garbage can.
1: It is the garbage can.
0: That's the Knicks garbage can. Who is selling
1: it? It is from a place called onlyny.com.
0: You have one
1: that looks like what the normal trash can is if you get up and you're around the subways.
0: Okay.
1: But they have the limited edition. Now, it will not be available in shipping till October. But you can buy yourself.
0: I was going to say Father's Day is Sunday. I would go want that for Father's Day.
1: But someone could hand you a printout and a card saying, hey, it's on the way eventually.
0: You know, I should have
1: asked. It's kind of like that jersey you bought.
0: My cousin's.
1: It'll get there eventually.
0: Yeah, yeah. My OG Anunoby jersey will be here by 2030. No, I should. My cousin's a fireman. He should have been able to get me one of these.
1: I think so.
0: And send them out to me.
1: Seems like that could have happened. But I saw it and I'm like, there we go. I have to close the loop, just like I did
0: October.
1: With the veggie burger at White Castle.
0: Like most people, you know, the Knicks get your rings opening night. The banner goes up, and it's a big thing. And opening night, I get the garbage can.
1: Opening night. Wait, I got something from the United States Postal Service. What is it? It's a giant-ass box that got dropped on your... on your doorstep.
0: I think that says something about me that when I saw the garbage cans, the special blue and orange Knicks garbage cans getting unloaded for City Hall today, I thought, that's the best thing to get of any bit of memorabilia from the Knicks championship. Like if I could go back and you said to me, I could either have that garbage can or my OG jersey. Ooh, that's a tough one, man. That's tough.
1: Yeah, I mean, because you got to wait for the Danhausen shirt I got you for at least a month.
0: Oh, too. Yeah. Thank you very much.
1: You
0: for the
1: Danhausen are uncursed.
0: Shirt. Yes, the human money shirt.
1: We're celebrating all the greatness of the sporting universe this week. It really is a plethora of great stories.
0: Now, Mexico qualifies for the knockout round, right? Mm-hmm. Pretty interesting for them tonight. They win their second game. Thanks to keeper error for Korea. And they win Group A. So they're moving on right now.
1: I'll never unsee that play.
0: Yeah, it's a bad play. It's a bad play. But tomorrow, the United States, they play their second game against Australia at noon Pacific time, 3 p.m. East Coast time.
1: Boom!
0: Now, we've talked
1: this
0: week.
1: The noon Pacific start time, right?
0: We're the host nation, and you couldn't give us a better time slot? So here's the thing. We've talked all week about how be excited, be optimistic, because the path for the United States is a really good one,
1: mm-hmm.
0: right? As the host country, they put us in a really good group, you know, and the path out of it is a pretty good one. Now, to illustrate this, Alex Teichert has been hard at work at this for the past 45 minutes. See, we've talked about this. Okay, let's do this coming up. Let's talk about the United States path and how you can start thinking about the semifinals of the World Cup. Now, first, let's get the elephant in the room out of the way. Mexico qualifying for the knockout round, AT. It's a great headline, but wow, it might not work out great for Mexico.
2: Not at all. Should I do this in an English accent so I feel like it's more validating? Should I talk like this for the info about the FIFA World Cup or just like myself?
0: For Mexico! A grand mistake winning Group A. Horrible on the grand scale. A massive misjudgment.
2: Jason, one would say winning the group but losing the tournament. Does that sound good?
0: So yes, please expand on why, boy, Mexico maybe didn't want to win Group A.
2: Yes, so basically the way it comes down to is congratulations to Mexico. Yes. You're the first name on this bracket. It's
0: nice.
2: Amazing to see. Congratulations.
0: Yes.
2: This is probably as good as it gets for them. The reason why is their first game in the 32, they're going to face a team either Scotland, Ecuador, Japan, Saudi Arabia, or Senegal.
0: Okay, so it's Japan.
2: Japan. This is if it stays the way it is.
0: If it stays
2: there's still
0: the way
2: some
0: it
2: games.
0: Is. Yeah, yeah, yeah. Okay.
2: But basically, they're going to face a team Scotland, Ecuador, Japan, Saudi Arabia, or Senegal.
0: Okay, those are all winnable games.
2: They are.
0: Scotland may drink all the bars dry.
2: True.
0: The fans might.
2: True.
1: That's a good home field advantage.
0: That's going to be a thing.
1: Yeah.
0: Like if all of a sudden they show up and drink all the beer because you know that's what Scotland fans are doing. But outside of that,
2: yes.
0: On the field,
2: yes.
0: That's good for Mexico.
2: And also I think since they're a hosting country, they're going to get the home game in Mexico. So that's a big advantage, right?
0: Okay.
2: So let's say they win, right?
0: Yes.
2: Let's say they win.
0: Win round of 32.
2: All right.
0: Very good.
2: Guess who they're playing in 16?
0: That's where you say who they
1: play.
0: Yeah, because you did the...
2: Yeah, England.
0: Yeah.
2: So
0: not a great draw.
1: You got to look out for Harry Kane.
2: Yeah.
0: Not a great draw.
1: He's got the greatest highlight of these games thus far.
0: Dude, that's not a great draw.
2: I mean, all they're going to hear when they start the game...
3: Harry Kane!
2: It's going to be terrible. So it sucks to say, like, it's awesome they won the group stage,
0: yeah,
2: but they're not making it out of 16.
0: Yeah, that's tough.
2: So basically, enjoy the next game. That's probably all you're going to get.
0: All right, very well, the next game they don't care about
2: because
0: they won the group.
2: So all it sucks.
0: So now let's do this for the United States.
2: Okay.
0: Now let's do this first. If they finish second in the group and get in, what our path is.
2: All right.
0: It's not a great, I know it, but it's not a great path, but understand what it is to come in second in the group.
2: Okay. I'll say this for people who don't know how this badly looks different wise. If we finish second in the group, we're not making it past 16 at all. The reason why is because if we finish second in our group D, the first team that we're going to be playing against is either New Zealand or Belgium.
0: Okay, so this is not the Belgium of 12 years ago.
2: Right.
0: So, okay. All right,
2: we
0: not
2: bad.
0: We
2: could win,
0: sure,
2: right?
0: Sure.
2: New Zealand for sure.
0: Yeah,
2: Belgium
0: sure.
2: might come neck and neck. Mm. But I think we would win that too. So let's say we get out of the 32, right?
0: Okay, very
2: Guess
0: good.
2: Guess who we're playing at 16? Argentina.
0: Yeah, it's not a it's not great, Bob.
2: We're done.
0: That's not great.
2: Done.
0: That's not great, Bob.
3: Not good.
2: So that's the difference between second and first. Do you want to hear first if we win our group?
3: I'm surprised he didn't finish that group just so he could do his impression. Because Belgium, New Zealand, Egypt, and...
2: Say it, Mike. I want you to say it.
3: Iran!
2: Number one!
0: Yeah, I don't know that the United States-Iran is a great matchup. Yeah.
3: No, probably not.
0: That's not a great matchup. But, I mean, it would be fun to see us play Argentina.
2: Like, I guess.
0: That would be a huge, very highly publicized game.
2: I know it would.
0: You know,
2: but the thing is, like, on this run, since we're a host country, we want to get, like, to maybe eight.
0: No, of course. But I'm saying, like, if we finish second, at least we would have the funness of that being the matchup.
2: I personally think if we don't finish first in this group, we lost. Because this is a group meant for us to win.
0: Yeah,
2: honestly.
0: 100%. Look, they made it they did us a favor.
2: I agree.
0: We're the host country.
2: Yes.
0: You think they would have put our game on tomorrow night in primetime.
2: So, Jason.
0: But if we win our group.
2: Oh, my God.
0: If we win our group. Go ahead.
2: You and Mike, I need you both to tell me if you think they'll win this game, okay? And we'll see how far we get.
0: Okay.
2: So, if we win first.
0: Yes.
2: We're playing a team as Bosnia and Herzegovina, Ecuador, Japan, Senegal, or Jordan.
0: Ecuador, Japan, Senegal, or Jordan?
2: Yes.
0: Jordan, not looking good against the United States.
2: Where's Pippen?
0: Time out, Jordan. They want to talk it over.
3: Who's the enforcer? Where is Rodman?
2: So what do you guys think?
0: Jordan and Team USA, he is not on it.
2: Stop, dude.
0: A very controversial selection.
2: Stop.
0: No Jordan on Team USA. Now, a couple of those teams are tricky.
2: Yeah, sure.
3: Right? Japan was
0: Japan
3: one of my...
0: Japan is tricky.
3: They won their group last round.
0: But it might not be Japan. But overall, Japan is tricky. Senegal is not bad. So, but overall, yes, I love our matchups against any of those teams. Sure.
2: I do as well. 100%. I think easily we can carry momentum. Still playing in the States here. We'll definitely carry through 32.
0: Yes.
2: Now 16.
0: Yes.
2: This is where we would like to be, what I told you would be the first game if we were in the second side, right?
0: Right.
2: So if we're in the first here in this group, now in 16, we're going against either Belgium or New Zealand.
0: Okay.
2: How good does that sound?
0: I like that matchup. I feel really good about that.
2: Sounds heavenly.
0: Yes.
2: I personally think that's a money shot for us as well.
0: All
2: so
0: right.
2: That means now...
0: So now we're into the quarterfinals.
2: We're in the quarterfinals.
0: Yes, very
2: and
0: good.
2: And if everything goes well on the other side of the bracket, we're either going to be playing against a Spain...
0: If they make it.
2: Yes. Ghana.
0: Okay.
2: Uruguay.
0: Okay.
2: Or Austria.
0: Woo.
2: So the best out of all of them is technically Spain.
0: Right. If they make it. Right. Okay. So
2: how
0: right
2: do you
0: now,
2: feel about that?
0: I feel good about those matchups as well.
3: I don't think you're going to sleepwalk through another half of a game.
0: I don't know.
3: That Yamal guy's got some fire to
0: him. You only have three games. Yeah,
2: I don't know, because it's like the same thing with Neymar.
0: No.
2: No one's telling me what's up with him, but he's not playing.
3: A lot of dancing.
0: Put us in the semifinals.
2: Oh,
0: I feel good. Put us in the semis.
2: You just said USA's in the semifinals.
0: Put us
2: think
0: in
2: about
0: the semis. Put us in the semis.
2: Okay, dude.
0: I've saved everybody the trouble of actually playing the games. We're in the semifinals.
3: That's it.
0: Yeah.
3: We have done this simulation here at Fox Sports Radio.
2: Mike?
3: We've run it 1,000 times.
2: Jason, this gets even crazier.
3: Let's go.
2: Ready for this? This is our first big game.
0: It's
2: us.
3: The first one.
2: Yes. The other ones suck. Okay?
0: We're favorite in all the other
2: games. Spain's lucky to get to us, okay?
0: If we're now in
2: the semifinals, which USA has never been this far,
0: no,
2: right?
0: No. Yeah.
2: We're playing against either France or Germany.
0: Ooh, yeah. Oh, that's a, Boy, that's a real big...
2: Is this a wall?
0: That's a real big reality sandwich
2: we
0: gotta take
2: sucks.
0: A big bite of.
2: Yeah.
0: That really sucks. That really sucks.
2: Because, Jason, on this side of the bracket to get here, it was like Germany, France, Brazil, Morocco, Norway. So, yeah. I mean, at the end, I have either France or Germany, right?
1: Yeah. Well, but it's kind of like going through the Western Conference.
2: Right.
1: Yeah, okay. They're all over there, and they're beating each other up.
2: It's true.
1: And yeah, you're sitting over here waiting. Right?
3: Maybe.
2: So what? Okay, let's hypothetically, just let's have fun here, okay? We win the semis.
1: Who do we beat, France or Germany?
2: We'll beat Germany.
1: Okay.
2: I don't know about France.
1: No, let's beat France. They're still smart.
3: No, France is more fun.
2: We'll beat France.
1: Well, some would argue the other.
3: Yeah. But, you know. So now not just Knick fans can yell, blank Wemby, blank Wemby.
1: That's it. It becomes a nation. Yeah.
2: Jason and Mike.
3: Okay. We beat France.
2: USA is in the final.
3: Okay.
2: Okay? We're literally playing for all the marbles. June 19th in Los Angeles. Are you ready for this?
3: Yeah, July 19th.
1: July 19th.
3: June 19th is tomorrow.
2: I want it to be tomorrow.
3: Unless you know something I don't.
1: Well, he's fast.
2: I just told you we're in the
1: final. He's got the script.
2: That's tomorrow.
1: So we don't need to play him.
2: Yes, we're in the final. There. Okay.
3: Mbappe, happened? The United States team was too good. I couldn't get loose at all.
1: That's it.
3: Yeah. Jason, I couldn't get loose at all.
2: In the final, we're playing either Argentina or England.
3: Oh, my God.
2: Don't stop.
3: Can you imagine?
1: Wait. It's either Lionel Messi or England.
2: Oh, my God. Can I play it, Mike?
1: Harry Kane.
3: I mean, how many references to 1776 will there be if it's United States and England win the World Cup? Like, I don't know that there's a bigger matchup on the planet than United States England.
2: No. There's not.
3: You really are going back to Washington, crossing the Delaware, and
1: we're literally 2 weeks after.
3: I gotta go watch. I gotta go
1: the 250th anniversary.
3: I gotta get. Is Hamilton still on Netflix? I gotta figure out everything that happened. Make sure,
2: dude.
3: Instead of me, he promotes Charles Lee. I'm a general.
2: Do we rewrite the Declaration if we win?
3: No, but we actually take over England.
2: Do we?
3: Yeah, we take
2: that
3: over.
2: That should
3: England.
2: Be the stake.
3: Yeah. We annex England if that's the
1: we
3: case.
1: We literally send someone walking in with a flag.
2: Can you imagine?
3: And here comes the United States entering at Heathrow, planting the flag, Old Glory, the Stars and Stripes, as Harry Kane is sent off, exiled to Elba.
1: Harry Kane runs immediately to the embassy yelling, Sanctuary!
3: To live out his days like Napoleon 300 years ago.
2: Oh, gosh. Jason, so I'm just being realistic with you. I think we can absolutely get to the quarter. I just don't know after that.
3: I know. I mean, really, it's hard to get France. Yeah, we'll just beat France. But I mean, can you imagine?
1: Oh, no, nice and easy.
3: United States
2: or Spain,
3: and England.
2: You know?
3: The United. Yeah, but Spain's look bad, though. It's
2: no
3: all right.
2: No ball, no team.
3: No, but I mean, really, United States and England for the World
2: Cup. Can you imagine?
3: Oh, my God.
1: Unbelievable.
2: Jason, if that truly happened, how big do you think soccer would be in the States then?
3: The last time England played a road game in the United States did not go well for England. They were told not to fire till you see the whites of their eyes. The muskets.
1: They're being led out by a group of men and women carrying muskets and playing the fife.
3: I mean, that's it.
2: Muskets and fifes.
3: And the fife and the drum.
1: And the drummers. Yes. We got the whole thing.
3: Oh, my goodness. Like, that would, the world would, I'm trying to think, would there be a bigger sporting event in the, I mean, that would make, boy, I don't know, like United States, Russia in hockey in 1980, that would make that look like a quarterfinal qualifying game. I mean, if the United States played England to win for the World Cup.
1: And there's the muskets.
3: I mean, because England's only won the World Cup once.
2: Like,
3: you think, two World Wars and one World Cup. They only won the World Cup once. So, I mean, it's like, okay, now they would have to stop playing soccer in England if they lost.
1: You said two what? One cup?
3: Two World Wars and one World. That's the big thing they do.
2: Just back in 1966 is when they won it.
3: Yeah. Oh, yeah.
2: That's
3: yeah.
2: insane.
1: That's longer than the Knicks.
3: That's the I told you about that TV show on Netflix, Department Q.
1: Mm-hmm.
3: It's a great show. It's about it's a detective show. It's the first season's fantastic. The majority of the first episode, the main character and his partner are arguing over the second half of the 1966 World Cup, the final.
1: Oh, that's awesome.
3: Yeah, they're arguing about, and if we didn't have to play here, we didn't have to play a man down. We wouldn't have had to go for it as many times. Like, they spend the entire episode arguing about the second half of the final of the 1966 World Cup.
1: Fantastic.
3: I mean, a game that none of those guys even
1: saw. No, of course.
3: And they're arguing about it. So, Jason, Alex Tyson, you have us in the final.
2: I think we're going to beat England in the final.
3: We're going to beat
2: That's just my prediction, okay? Thank you, Mike.
1: Let's go.
2: You heard it here first, Jason.
1: Cash those tickets, baby.
2: USA.
3: He'll be
2: in the final.
3: Licking bills if that comes true.
2: Can you imagine?
0: You know who was going to be the biggest player? Hercules Mulligan. Oh!
3: Harry Kane.
0: Exit out by the Fresca, exit Swollen Dome, the Jason Smith Show with my best friend, Mike Harmon. But you see how winning the group, our path into World Cup glory is a pretty tenable one. Like, that's a path that we can do some things with.
3: There. Long road began with that first step, the aggressiveness. 40-1 currently, Tyshirt.
0: This is, you know, when you say this, when we say, oh, yeah, we can win that game, we can beat France and beat England. It's like when people in college football, when they lose their first two games, say, yeah, but if we run the table, we're in the playoffs.
3: No,
0: like, if we can run the table, you just lost your first two games. You have 10 weeks. And you got to win every single game. Yeah. But we win, run the table. We're good. Like, that's what I feel like we're doing. Yeah, we beat France and we beat England and we win the World Cup. Yeah, 100%.
3: Next up.
0: Yeah, there we go.
2: No, it's true, Jason. But the one thing that we can stand by is that you want to finish first in this group.
0: Yeah, 100%.
2: Otherwise, 100%. You're not getting past 16.
0: Yeah. Exit out of Fresca, exit Swollen Dome. Jason Smith, Mike Harmon. Coming up next, we get back into the big money story of the day out of the world of basketball. Keep it right here. Jason and Mike Fox. Speaking of the World Cup, the Cup has taken over the U.S. and only DraftKings has you fully covered. 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

0: So many great things coming off of this. Whether you, you know, you watch Jalen Brunson walking down the street with the Larry O'Brien trophy, sure. Alicia Keys singing "Empire State of Mind," and she sounded awesome. And that, you know, and let's really quick just for Alicia Keys, it's a really hard thing to do to sound great live in a situation that is not where you're put in a position to succeed above all else, right? Like if you're doing a concert, if Alicia Keys is in concert at Crypto or at Madison Square Garden, okay, well, so many people are doing so many things for the sound to make sure she sounds her absolute best.
1: Yeah, every coefficient on a variable is very small.
0: Everything
1: right?
0: You need,
1: you've got perfection.
0: But here's a parade where, yeah, we're going to set it up for you to sing. Okay, and we're going to do this all in a couple of days. All right. And she sounded fantastic. And her version of Empire State of Mind sounded terrific. And it, again, that's really hard to do with not a lot of time to get ready for it. It's a situation that's unfamiliar. And it looked like, yeah, I'm coming out and I'm doing this song. Now, obviously, she's done it a time or two before. Sure. But still, in this kind of situation where everything is new and the acoustics and it's you're doing an outdoor concert.
1: Oh, yeah.
0: And it's that to sound really good is very difficult, and she sounded fantastic.
1: Well, let's ask Teicher. Teicher, can we do a little Who Sang It Better?
0: Yeah, let's do a little bit of that.
1: Because we have two versions of this song.
0: We do. Let's hear the Alicia Keys version from today first. Let's hear that first.
2: There's a lot of concrete jungle where dreams are made of. There's nothing you can't do. Now you're
3: different.
2: In New York, New York, New York.
3: Jason, I think she was a little strange.
0: The acoustics there a little bit. I mean, maybe the I think yeah.
1: Made something in the air. Maybe the air was a little thicker. Or
0: I remember watching the American Idol auditions once, and one of the contestants, she sang and she wasn't very good, and they said, okay, we're not taking you. She goes, well, you made me sing on the carpet. You didn't let me sing on the bare floor. And there's like just a square of bare floor. And Simon Cowell goes, all right, go ahead. Yeah, sing on the bare floor. Like, so she moves over to sing on the bare floor. It sounds exactly the same.
1: Now, it would have been amazing if suddenly she's like, take that.
0: I mean, it sounds like it was done in a parking lot, maybe at a restaurant, maybe in a very emotional time right after game 5.
1: Or a tequila or 4.
0: Sure, sure. So there was that version.
1: After ruining somebody's outing.
0: There was that version.
1: Karen!
0: That was all the money we had, Karen!
3: You want to hear your version now?
0: Yeah, now let's hear my version of Empire State of Mind. Go ahead.
4: I'm going to make it

0: I've already decided I'm going to watch that every day for a year. I mean, because again, I
1: will
0: didn't,
1: you journal during?
0: I'm good at journaling. Surprise you to know this, that after the win, I've just been so incredibly excited the last few days, right? I mean, having this championship is, I woke up this morning going, oh my God, it's real. Like, it's hard. And I haven't cried. I hadn't cried at all because that's just, and I cry all the time, right? Like, I cry a couple times a week, probably different things. I'll see something on TV or something. Somebody will say something. That's just who I am. And I don't know what's going to make me cry. I don't know what's not going to make me cry. But I hadn't cried yet because it's just about the excitement and winning. And it was just an incredible experience. And watching the parade today, even the times when, look, here's Jalen Brunson walking down the street with the Larry O'Brien trophy. You know, by the way, shout out John Schmielk, Knicks insider who joined us earlier, saying, have you seen him walk around with the MVP trophy at all the last couple of days? I have not. He is not. Team dude, Jalen Brunson, right? All these great moments, all these big things I saw. Oh, my God, the women fighting and the twerkers. Oh, it was so emotional. But she's singing her song, and there's a part in the song, you know, that when she's doing the chorus, and they cut away to the Knicks, who are all just partying behind her and

0: along, and there's Karl Anthony Towns in the most garish, outlandish, loud Knicks jacket. Like, it looks like the jackets that Eddie Murphy and Arsenio Hall wore in Coming to America, except on steroids. Like, that.
1: No, it is good.
0: He's wearing the most, that most outlandish, like, oh my God. Like, I don't even know that Spike Lee would wear that jacket, right?
1: Oh,
0: and,
1: well.
0: And he's singing, and he points down going, now you're in New York. And that's the moment I just lost it. And the tears just, boom, just filled in my eyes. I was like, this is amazing. They won. I can't believe I'm seeing this. And I don't know why it's Karl Anthony Towns. Like, I don't know why. You fouled out in the last game. I don't know why it was Karl Anthony Towns. But that moment with him singing that way, I don't know. I don't know if it's just he's adopted New York. New York has adopted him. I don't know. But just him singing like that, that's what made me finally
1: cry. Well,
0: but
1: you also, over the last several months, with the exception of maybe a takeout order that went wrong or someone cutting you off or stealing your parking spot, you didn't have more conflict with an individual than Karl Anthony Towns.
0: Yeah, that is true.
1: Go back to January.
0: Yeah.
1: Right? As we were getting towards the trade deadline and they had that little run where things weren't going quite so swimmingly.
0: Go back to game 3 of the Hawks series. No,
1: well, I was going a little further the first time that you had some animus and problems with Karl Anthony Towns. Maybe he has to go. Maybe, and you're sitting there fantasizing. You started writing Giannis's name like you were a school kid. You had the heart written, and like it was New York Knicks plus Giannis and everything.
0: Yeah.
1: You had it all matched up. And then you mentioned the Hawks series, same thing. After game 3, we can go find the tape. Yeah. They may have to make whole changes, and he's going to be the guy that's going to be out, Mike Brown with him. So the fact that you got this closure of him helping to bring a title to New York City. We had one of those great quotes during the finals talking about the respect of a city, right? Money, great, whatever else.
0: Yeah.
1: But that walking up and down and interacting with people in New York, there's a respect and that familial loving thing that he spoke of. And now he gets to do that on the stage celebrating a title. I think you got your closure. And that's why Karl Anthony Towns, in a very positive way, made you cry.
0: Yeah, and the flip side of it is this, right? And this is something I've been thinking about the last couple of days. But just watching when they were on Good Morning America and seeing them today, I get the sense that the Knicks kind of exist and the players exist over here and Mike Brown exists over here. Not that Mike Brown didn't have an incredible season, won the title, some of the decisions he has made, whether it was we're going to change Kat's role midway through the Hawks series, finally get you to play defense the way we could, throwing out some lineups that against the Spurs that nobody had ever seen and it worked. Like, Mike Brown had an incredible NBA playoffs. But I get the sense that it's not like, here's Phil Jackson and Michael and Scottie and everybody. Like, I get the sense that yes, and obviously his influence on the Knicks, but I get the sense where it's the five of them mainly, and Mitch, right? But the five starters are here on this side, and Mike Brown's just a little bit over here kind of doing his own thing, right? When George Stephanopoulos asked the five of them on Good Morning America, hey, talk about what Mike Brown did to kind of bring you guys together. And I'm sure, you know, George, he knows nothing about sports because that's a crazy-ass question. And none of them answered. Right, then Jalen Brunson finally, I'm the captain, I'll give an answer.
1: They all kind of looked at each other, right? Kind of giggled,
0: and seeing today, like, all the Knicks players together doing their thing together, and Mike Brown's doing his "Who Let the Dogs Out" by himself off the bus, right, wearing the 10-week T-shirt, you know, coming off of James Dolan, and I just get the sense that this is not the whole sense of togetherness. It's professional and the respect they each have for each other, because you know you have to have that. And again, I saw Mike Brown's imprint on this championship team, but I don't get the sense where, hey, here's Steve Kerr with his arms around Steph and Draymond after they win a championship, right? I don't get that sense that's what it is with Mike Brown and the Knicks.
1: Even go back to the late night appearance when he started doing the "Who Let the Dogs Out" and how shamed they looked. That was the look of, I've embarrassed, my dad's embarrassing me. While we're at a restaurant or we're out or whatever, like, my God, there he goes again. Knowing that look, because both my daughters have done that many, many times, given their loudmouth father.
0: Exit out by the Fresca X at Swollen Dome, the Jason Smith Show with my best friend, Mike Harmon. Time now to find out what's trending in the wide world of sports with someone who's been called an area of Spain of Fox Sports Radio. Because her first name is Montserrat. It's Monsi Bolaños.
2: Montserrat, that's correct.
0: I had to look that up, actually.
2: Yeah.
0: I had to look that up.
2: Wait, it's like a province? What is it?
0: It's a spectacular jagged mountain located about 31 miles northwest of Barcelona.
1: It's on my list.
2: All right. Yeah. There you go.
0: It's home to the famous Santa Maria de Montserrat Abbey, which houses the revered Black Madonna statue.
2: I have one of those. My mom gave me one of those.
0: There's also Montserrat Madonna. In the Caribbean.
2: Is it the Caribbean? How is that one spelled?
0: It's called the Emerald Isle of the Caribbean.
2: Ooh. How's it spelled?
0: That's Mont, M-O-N-T, Serrat.
2: Serrat, with a Z or S?
0: With an S.
2: After the T?
0: M-O-N-T, Serrat.
2: One R, two R's?
0: Two R's.
1: You know, Bob Serrat's a very famous radio guy in Chicago.
0: Then there's also Montserrat, Colombia.
2: Colombia.
0: With an E at the end.
2: Monserrate.
0: Monserrate.
2: Yeah,
0: okay.
2: Uh-huh.
0: That overlooks the center of Bogota.
2: Ah. Yeah.
1: Bogota.
0: I said
1: not
0: it like
1: Abe Bogota.
0: Bogota. I got a girl in the Kesslin one in the Pagoda. You know I got rhymes like Abe Vagoda. Okay.
2: Great. No, I don't have a T in my name. I think, is the one in Spain, does it have a Z? There's one that I've seen that has Z.
0: I don't see a Z anywhere.
2: You don't see a Z anywhere?
0: Okay. There's no Z in Bogota.
2: No, thank you. Very good. Muy bien. We'll start with the World Cup.
0: There's also a font called Montserrat.
2: Yeah. Really?
1: Yeah.
0: It's a sans serif typeface frequently used on the web.
1: It's the font.
2: The font.
0: There's a Montserrat in Buenos Aires.
2: Buenos Aires.
0: Yeah.
2: There you go. Look at what we're learning here.
0: Yeah. It's known
1: where
0: for
1: where in the world is Carmen San Diego?
0: Plaza de Mayo and Casa Rosada.
2: Casa Rosada. Do you know what that is?
0: The red house.
2: Rosada is pink.
0: The pink house. So that's like John Cougar Mellencamp.
2: Kid?
0: Pink houses. Yeah. Rosada casa.
2: No, casas rosadas.
0: Ain't esta America. Para tú y mí.
2: Okay, muy bien.
0: I'm giving you lyrics from Pink Houses.
2: That's what it is. Very obvious.
0: Yeah.
2: Yes, good job. Yeah. Good job.
1: A song that's only 40 years
0: old. It's an interstate running through the guy's front yard. He thinks he's got it so good.
2: Got it. Okay, muy bien.
0: Yeah.
2: Muy bien.
0: In the kitchen, listen to a rock and roller station. He's got a greasy hair and a...
1: greasy smile.
0: This must be my destination.
1: Yeah.
2: Very good. Back to you guys.
0: You have no idea what that song is.
1: And there's winners.
0: And there's losers.
1: Hey. To hear all about that from the day, let's go to...
0: Very good.
1: Monsi Bolaños.
2: Very well done. That's right. Upgrade your FIFA World Cup 2026 setup. 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Mexico on Thursday became the first team to reach the knockout stage of the World Cup after beating South Korea 1-0. They qualify as Group A winners and will meet a third place team in the round of 32 in Mexico City. Canada crushed Qatar 6-0 in Group B play for their first World Cup win. Czechia and South Africa on Thursday ended in a 1-1 draw, while Switzerland outscored Bosnia-Herzegovina 4-1. Switzerland didn't score their first goal until the 74th minute. Team USA will have their second game of group play Friday later today from Seattle as they take on Australia. And star Christian Pulisic still questionable after aggravating his calf injury in their opener last week against Paraguay. In Major League Baseball, the A's blanked the Angels 5-0. Also, Angels star Mike Trout headed to the injury list because of a strained hamstring. Mariners shut out the Orioles 3-0. Juan Soto homered twice as the Mets topped the Phillies 6-4. Royals crushed the Cardinals 14-6. Bobby Witt Jr. homered, but did leave the game with a sore right knee. While the White Sox outscored the Yankees 5-1 thanks to Andrew Benintendi, who hit a grand slam as a pinch hitter in the eighth inning. In the WNBA, one game on Thursday, the Dream defeated the Fever 108-101. Angel Reese with a double-double in the win, 21 points and 11 rebounds. Caitlin Clark, 26 points and 7 assists in the loss. In golf, Round one play at the U.S. Open was suspended due to darkness. Wyndham Clark is in the lead right now at 6-under through 16 holes. Rory McIlroy, he did finish round one. He ended 1-under. Scottie Scheffler finished the round. He ended 2-over. All second round tee times have been moved back 15 minutes. And in college sports, guys, a massive federal bill looking to reshape college athletics is headed to a vote in the U.S. Senate. The Protect College Sports Act that would grant the NCAA antitrust exemption to enforce caps on payments to athletes and rules for eligibility and transfers. Dun, dun, dun. Back to you guys.
0: Muchas gracias, Montserrat.
2: Mucho gusto, Jason.
0: Mucho gusto.
2: Mucho gusto, Jason.
0: Thank you, Monty.
2: Miguel, gracias.
0: Y tú.
2: Y tú.
0: Y tú.
2: Y tú.
0: Y tú también.
2: Y tú.
0: Mucho gusto.
2: Right. Mucho gusto.
0: Coming up next.
1: I never know what's going to come out of his mouth next.
0: Someone, you're not going to believe the person I have to thank coming up next.
1: Really?
0: Jason. Yes.
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1: Muchaba!
0: About 13 hours away from the United States and Australia. But, I thought you were going to play the Harry Kane goal again. I thought that's okay.
2: I mean, that only takes 3 seconds. I mean, that's any time.
0: But there's someone I need to thank, Mike Harmon. I'm being completely serious when I say this.
1: You're welcome.
0: Well, thank you, Alex Tyshirt. Yes. Today at the Knicks parade, again, things I never thought I'd say. Mm-hmm. Today at the Knicks parade, final speaker, Jalen Brunson, who gave a great speech thanking his teammates, James Dolan, the fans, like everything you'd expect a captain like Brunson to say. But he saved his final comments for his haters and detractors, Becky Hammon, when he said this before he left the stage.
3: There's a lot of people that have a lot of negative stuff to say. There's a lot of people who have a lot of opinions. But when you prove them wrong, you really don't have to, say to them.
0: Now, you're going to think I'm going to hate Becky Hammon, other haters. I mean, even Draymond Green understood. Oh, yeah. Hey, yeah, Jalen's got a pro. Oh, no. He's great. Sorry about that. But hearing Mikal Bridges talk about this over the past few days going, yeah, that Becky Hammon comment from a couple of years ago saying he's not a dude, he's not a 1A, and that Brunson used that as motivation. Right, as you show me the cards that he signed now, 1A,
2: National
0: Jalen
2: Treasures.
0: Brunson,
2: I mean, I don't know when that was signed, but it's got the 1A. It would have been before
0: cool,
2: the finals.
0: That's pretty
2: but
0: cool.
2: But I do have to ask, would Edelman and Gronkowski consider him a dog or a dude?
0: I want to say thank you to Becky Hammon because maybe Jalen Brunson doesn't go from really terrific player to absolute superstar, NBA champion, NBA Finals MVP without that chip on his shoulder from you saying he's not a dude. He's too small. He can't do it. So, all right. Hey, so in any event, Becky Hammon, who of course is rooting for the Spurs, worked for them for a long time. Hey, thank you for motivating Jalen Brunson. We might not have the Larry O'Brien trophy without your comments. So thank you. So from the bottom, I'm being serious. Thank you so much for this championship. You're the real MVP. You might be the real MVP in all of this.
2: Well, as we always say, whether it's sports, your job, how you deal in your relationship, how you deal in traffic. You try to get through and get your motivation. What's my end game here? Where is my win, right? Every story we do, everything we examine for the show, where is the win? And if for Jalen Brunson, it took Becky Hammon and a bunch of other folks going all the way back to draft day, including his own former college coach, who was like, I don't know.
0: He just Jay Wright just underachieved.
2: I really like this guy. But
0: that group, he underachieved.
2: But think about think about it. A lot of NBA coaches.
0: You underachieved,
2: right?
0: Man, with that group.
2: Over the last couple of years in college buckets. How did you not win more with those guys? But for Jalen Brunson, the only thing I was a little disappointed with there, one, he didn't just start calling names. Challenge him. But given his love of WWE, right? The pregame, acknowledge me, Roman Reigns, the embracing of Danhausen and the uncursed and everything else, is that his cadence wasn't his past dalliances in the ring going with Tyrese Halliburton.
0: Yeah.
2: That his cadence was not promo worthy.
0: No.
2: That would get you laughed out of the power plant in terms of owning that moment for all the detractors out there.
0: Well, I think he probably got caught up in not wanting to give her any sort of a nod with her name or anything else. Yeah, it was a weird way to end it.
2: But even if you don't give the name, just the power of that moment, right? Because you got 2 million people that are going to cheer every pause.
0: Yeah,
2: I'd milk the hell out of that.
0: He probably got caught with, I want to say it, but I don't want it to seem like it's a big deal. But I think people know you're motivated on it. I need something from Becky Hammon at this point. You were very vocal 2 years ago. You were very vocal before the NBA final started. And now nowhere. Own your mistake. Own you. You were. You said, prove me wrong. Prove me wrong. Okay, own it. You're a very public figure. And now you just seem like, I'm a bitter Spurs fan and I don't want to give Jalen Brunson any credit.
2: Hey. A little bit. She's got coaching to do.
0: Yeah, I know. But she had coaching to do when she doubled down on it a couple weeks ago.
2: Unavailable at this time.
0: For Mike, I'm Jason. Coming up next, my buddy Ben Maller, Fox. We are Fox. 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
7: World Cup action continues on Friday with the U.S. taking on Australia in Seattle, and it all starts at 3 Eastern. Star Christian Pulisic is still questionable because of a calf injury that he aggravated last week against Paraguay. Mexico is the first team to reach the knockout stage of the World Cup after beating South Korea 1-0. They qualify as Group A winners and will meet a third-place team in the round of 32 in Mexico City. Canada crushed Qatar 6-0 in Group B play for their first World Cup win. Jonathan David with a hat trick for Canada. In Major League Baseball, the White Sox outscored the Yankees 5-1. Andrew Benintendi with a grand slam as a pinch hitter in the eighth inning. And the Mets topped the Phillies 6-4. Juan Soto homered twice in the win, while the A's blanked the Angels 5-0. And the Royals crushed the Cardinals 14-6. Bobby Witt Jr. with a home run. I'm Monsi Bolaños.
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14: You had one job. 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

0: 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So that's a good thing, right? That's a good thing. And then it was J-Dot in Utah, who we've had at Mallard meet and greets a couple times over the years. So J-Dot in Utah reached out, and he said, hey, where can I watch these games? I guess there's a big USA game, right, on Friday here at 3 o'clock Eastern, noon Pacific. Well, you can check that out. The excitement of the FIFA World Cup is now streaming live. We'll do it live on Fox One, the official English streaming platform to catch every unforgettable moment. 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All right, that's not bad. And Jerry in Rhode Island, for some reason, I don't know what she's up. 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We'll get back to the commercials. We pause the commercials for the show, and we begin in the Big Apple. Now, I was snoozing while this was going on. I woke up, and I had all these messages. Oh, did you see what happened? Oh, my God. I was like, whoa, what happened? But so there were a bunch of things that happened. The Knickerbockers, that's a basketball team, usually not a good one, and they won the little piece of metal, so they had a little party there. They celebrate their little win, and a lot of odd things happened. Now, some of these things were very predictable. There were so many people there. How many people that they actually had people stuck in subways, stations, trying to get out and stand to be stuck like sardines around other people. Now, I've been to parades in the past. I don't ever want to go to one again. I don't know about you. Have you ever been to one of these things? Everyone smells. There's not enough bathrooms. The food situation is always a bad thing. And typically, there's a few of the people completely sauced. And then there's always those angry drunks. Nobody minds the happy drunks. That's a good thing. The angry drunks, though, ruin it for everyone else. And there's always a bunch of those. Anyway, that's not even the story. The story, that's all normal stuff. It turns out that the socialist mayor of New York, Mamdani, his administration hijacked the event. It was like the thing everyone was talking about. I had like seven messages when I woke up and stole the show with basketball blasphemy. You know, what did a politician do? If you didn't hear about this, maybe not, didn't see it. During the Knicks parade, they had an event at City Hall. And so to honor the Knicks, they said, well, let's honor them. Why don't we hang oversized player jersey banners? That'll be nice. Who would rip us for that? We'll hang it outside. And then, you know, the Knicks having their ticker tape parade through the Canyon of Heroes. It was a sweet, harmless gesture until people actually noticed that the jerseys they hung up, while most of them were fine, these massive banners, there was one that had people scratching their heads and wait a minute, what is that over there? I don't know what that is. So it turns out the banner that had everyone buzzing and made the city of New York politicians the laughingstock of the sporting world, the banner was for Dylan Jones, keeping up with the Joneses. Now, do you know who that is? No. Even his family were surprised that he played for the Knicks. They're like, who's that? I didn't know. Really? He's in the NBA? Well, anyway, they put Jones's name, the surname, on there, and they gave him the number of legendary New York Knickerbocker Patrick Ewing, the retired number 33. So there it hung, this giant can't miss it jersey with number 33 and Jones on the back. And this created quite the hullabaloo, as you might imagine. So people, oh my God, what are you doing? Freaking out. So that's a good jumping off point. Let us discuss. So New York City, the mayor of New York, the politicians there screw up a banner as they give Patrick Ewing's iconic number 33 jersey to Dylan Jones during the Knicks parade. Who goofed? I've got to know. So my thoughts on this, I have confessional booth, laminated flashcards, and malware. And we will combine all of these things together, and we are going to get the party started. And we'll sing Kumbaya is what we're going to do. So, A, let me just start out by telling you, you cannot script comedy this good. It just has to happen organically. And when I opened up my phone, and I genuinely, I'm not making this up, I was getting punked. I thought, well, that's Sports Talk Barry, who I've had on my podcast before. He must have hacked the Knicks parade or... No. It must have been a certified, you know, the artwork from Butt Crack Sports or something like that. And no, it looked legit. Maybe it was AI or something like that. No, I don't think it was AI. I mean, seven different people sent me the same thing. Turns out this was not a mistake. It was a trip to the confessional booth for the political class there in New York. The political bozos under the mayor there completely forgot to measure twice, cut once, handing the iconic number 33 Ewing jersey, the sacred for New Yorkers, to Dylan Jones. Who? Dylan Jones, a guy who had almost no role, just a handful of regular season appearances and absolutely none in the playoffs. And so tell me you're a casual observer without telling me you're a casual observer of the NBA. Like, even AI would not F it up that bad. Right? They've improved it enough, it wouldn't mess it up that bad. One of the great cell phones in parade history. A Hall of Fame whoopsie is what... Even the confetti was embarrassed. If you talk to the confetti, they'd say, oh, that was embarrassing. And we were sad. I mean, how could that happen? We're sad confetti. That's what they were saying. Of course, the Mamdani administration, the mayor of New York there, managed to screw this up, proving that actions speak much louder than words. And in the real pettiness, it peaked when all these blowhards started giving speeches, because there's nothing you like more than the speeches. So the mayor of New York, you got to think this was intentional. He name-dropped Charles Oakley, who's at war with James Dolan in court, the owner, in his speech. So Mamdani mentioned Charles Oakley, and then Dolan immediately fired back. He lobbed the hot potato back and made some comments about being a real fan, not needing his vote, the mayor's vote. And so the boys will be boys, and the viral cell phone is forever. Not quite as good as in Philadelphia and Cleveland eating horse poo. Still, pretty amusing, an all-time franchise legend that played, you know, within the last couple generations, and you decide to give his number, which has been retired for years, to a guy that didn't even play in a playoff game. That is outstanding. That is such an F-up. It is wonderful. All right, now, page two. Keeping the theme of the hour going, there's a theme here. So the stars of the Knicks, Karl Anthony Towns, Jalen Brunson, they were set supporting actors here. It was the guys who aren't very good, the jabronis, that stole the show. So we mentioned this guy, Dylan Jones. Well, one of his teammates, Tyler Kolek, a backup guard for the Knicks. Probably didn't know that. I didn't know that either. And he was hilariously mistaken by the NYPD during the Knicks ticker tape parade and celebration, as the guy Kolek was out partying. And you can see that there's a bunch of different angles on this, a bunch of videos. So he was out, like, mingling with the fans, you know, jumping up and down, gyrating, going, oh, man, this is so much fun. Oh, man. And then he tried to rejoin the team buses to get back on the Knicks bus, because he seemingly was part of the Knicks. And the NYPD there stepped in. They didn't recognize him as a player. And they briefly stopped him, thinking he was just some lunatic drunk fan trying to sneak through security. It didn't last long. He eventually got, very quickly got through, and he later laughed about it on the social media. 7-word post, said, quote, "I swear I'm on the team, bro." And then three laughing emojis, which really made it special. The three laughing emojis. So that is a good jumping off point. Let us discuss. So you got the Knicks guard, this backup to the backup to the backup to the backup to the backup to the backup to the backup to the backup. So Tyler Kolek stopped by the NYPD, who thought he was just some overzealous fan. Is this the most bench player thing ever? Winning a championship ring and still having to show your identification. it's outstanding. So it's, you know what it is? It's perfect. The word is perfect. It is. This isn't about the cops blowing it. This is about a guy so nondescript. This guy, Tyler Kolek, blending in so well, the camouflage, that he looked like a guy who bought a last-minute ticket on StubHub and just kind of wandered into this event. It's like a Forrest Gump thing. Like, what are you doing, dude? Well, I just kind of show up at these big events, and that's what I do. But think about it. If you're out there drinking, and you're high-fiving, you're chanting with strangers, and you're screaming, "Let's go, Knicks!" What are the cops supposed to think? You don't look like a basketball player. It's common sense. If you act like a fan, you're going to get treated like a fan. Now, if Jalen Brunson had done that, or Carl Anthony Towns, or OG Anunoby, I'm pretty sure that they would not have been stopped. But what do you expect the NYPD officers there? Should they have to carry the laminated flashcards with every Knicks backup on it? Their mugshots, their photos there to see? Please. And this guy, he blended in so well, he could have started the chant, "Let's go Knicks," himself. And by, you want a fun fact? Fun fact, fun fact. So this guy, Kolek, the guard who got off the bus there, you and I played the same number of NBA Finals games as he did. As in Squadoosh, Bupkis, Zippo. And this is exactly what happens when a role player goes man of the people. And this guy became the most relatable champion since Brian Scalabrine back in the day with the Celtics and all that. A guy so anonymous that you need an identification to prove that you were part of the team. It's great. Now, Scalabrine is like a Celtics broadcaster. He's parlayed being the scrub into a career in media. All right, last word here. To the chatter we go. There's a wild, absolutely bananas, three-team mega deal that is being discussed. Now, this is just a rumor. We'd like to alert everyone down the line. This is just a rumor. However, it's interesting enough, it came to my attention. I want to spend a couple minutes on it. So there's this mega deal being tossed out that is before the NBA draft involving the Lakers, the Jazz, and the Wizards. And it's been floating around, bouncing around the echo chamber. And the deal would bring Anthony Davis back to L.A. Yeah, that guy. And the Lakers would trade some backups, Dalton Connect, and remember, and he was going to be the next great shooter in the NBA? I remember that. And Jared Vanderbilt, guys that aren't very good. And then a couple of draft picks, and they would get Ace Bailey, Anthony Davis, and some low-level second-round draft picks. And Trae Young would go to Salt Lake City. Of course, you got to trade him. He's opting out, so I don't know how that's going to work. And then Lauri Markkanen would go to Washington. So I suppose this would have to happen before the draft. The question, just focus in on Anthony Davis, because that's the interesting part of this. What is your viewpoint on the possibility, even if it's only 2% of Anthony Davis returning to Lakerland? So my first thought is, to quote the great Jackie Slater, what in the world? Like, what in the world are we doing? Am I missing something? Luka Doncic publicly came out a few days ago and expressed a desire to have a top-tier big man. That's his wish list for the purple and gold team. And so it sounds, if you look at the evidence here, it sounds like the boys are plotting. That's what it sounds like to me. Like, the entire thing is heavily player-driven, highlighted by what I'm told is Anthony Davis liking old social media posts that go back 7 years to 2019. This is how diabolical this has become. So Davis is on social media, and he's going through the old timeline like Lucky Tony in the Bay Area does with old podcasts that I do. And he's liking people, random fans that were complimenting the Lakers getting him from the New Orleans team named the Pelicans. And honestly, AD liking old Lakers post is LeBron level passive aggressive. Really, really outstanding. And the trade, as a Laker hater, it would be just great. It'd be comedy gold. Like, you escaped the unibrow curse. The planets all lined up. You found a dum-dum. A trade so bad, many people believe it was rigged. The Dallas Mavericks trading away Luka Doncic for the broken bones of Anthony Davis. And now you're trying to summon him back like a Marvel villain or something like that. Like, you want Anthony Davis back. You're strategizing a way to bring him back. It would be like the NBA's version of, listen, I had some malware, and it really effed up my computer, and I was a mess. Let me reinstall the malware because I miss the interference. I miss the gremlins. I miss that. And the unibrow is like a 4th of July fireworks show. Spectacular, somewhat dangerous, and better enjoyed from a very safe distance. And that's how he is. If AD comes back, the Lakers training staff should get equity in the franchise, because you know that's where he's going to be. It is the Ben Maller Show. If you would like to be part, you can join us right now at 877-99 on Fox. That's 877-996-6369. Also on X, at Ben Maller. That's at Ben Maller. And you can join the show that way as well. We're just beginning the red eye flight here all night long. So 877-99 on Fox, also on X, at Ben Maller. All right, so an NFL head coach is disappointed by something involving the World Cup. What is that all about? Why would you? Who cares? I'll tell you. What is this NFL head coach upset about regarding the World Cup? We'll get to that, and we will do it next. However, it is the A Block, and let's hit this button and find out what hour it is right now. It's number one. Well, as we jockey into position, let me remind you about Weeble. 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

0: It is the Ben Maller Show. It is I, Bill Miller. You're locked in. We're here all night, every night. And it is the Friday show, still late Thursday night in the West. And that means the fifth hour podcast will return. Yes, I know. It's shocking. It's wild. It's crazy. Every Friday, you get a double dose of the show. You get this show, which is currently being broadcast live all night, and then it'll become a podcast. And after that, you get the fifth hour podcast, which is much different. And an ultimate listen for all the P1s. All the P1s have to listen, and if they don't listen, they're fake P1s. So that's the point of demarcation. So check out the fifth hour podcast in addition to the Ben Maller Show. And as far as this show, if you want to interact, now there's no pressure. Got plenty of things to talk about. 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And just blab. Or you can interact and spice it up. Put a little cayenne pepper on top at 877-99 on Fox. That's 877-996-6369. Also on X at Ben Maller. Lorena
1: is here. I'm not a tech deployment.
0: That's AI. Lorena is the FSR tech queen on
2: Hi,
0: X.
2: Bill.
0: She's, don't talk to me. She's on Instagram much more. And then you've got Koopaloop, a Bronco fan. That's a Bronco fan.
3: You don't want a fluffer nutter in your mouth?
0: Yeah. Check it out. All right, back to it. Overnight Joe writes in, keeping the TV station on the air there in Rochester. He says, Ben, the Knicks backup player story reminds me of when that jerk Kevin Hart tried to get on the championship platform. The Eagles won the Super Bowl after they won. Security would not let him in, so a drunken Kevin Hart crashed the Fox postgame show on TV. Yeah. No, I remember that. It's been a few years, overnight show, and that was not bad. And Kevin Hart's a big star, though. Like, guy, that's a big deal. People, like, they didn't, I guess the guys didn't let him on because he didn't have the right pass. They probably knew who he was, though. He's pretty well known, even back then. He does every other commercial is Kevin Hart telling you about gambling or some other product or whatever. Chip in the queue says A+ on the Maller monologue. Sounds like the Knicks story belongs in the weekly world news. Yeah. Kyle says Big Ben wanted to be at the Knicks parade just to sing Empire State of Mind on Instagram Live.
2: Yeah.
0: Yes, Kyle. That's just what I wanted. Just what I wanted. And how much did Mrs. Keys get paid? She's married, right? Mrs. Keys?
2: Yeah, she is married. I don't
0: is that her real name, Alicia Keys? Is that her real name or is that her stage name? Does she have a different name? That feels like a fake name to me. That feels like, hey, you're good at music. Let's call you Alicia Keys. That sounds like a good name.
1: Alicia Cook.
0: There you go. I knew it. Nobody's named Alicia Keys. Come on.
2: It's probably because she plays piano. Keys.
0: What's that?
2: It's because she plays the piano.
0: I understand. I'm just saying that's not her real name. When she checks into a hotel and they say, can we have your ID, Mrs. Keys? Well, it's actually Cook. It's Alicia Cook is what it is. So how much do you think she got paid for that? She couldn't do it for free, right? She had to get paid, right? I'm assuming she got paid. These guys don't do stuff for free.
2: Maybe it was a donational, like, charity event.
0: What is the charity? Knicks winning a championship?
2: New York.
0: Oh, stop. I'm sure she got some kind of compensation.
1: She did not get paid.
0: I don't believe that. I'm skeptical. The only one that can get away with that is the NFL when they don't pay the halftime performers.
1: And, I believe it because Jay-Z wasn't there.
0: Oh, so you think Jay-Z's like, I ain't doing it? Because he's kept kind of a more low profile, though, recently, hasn't
1: that's,
0: he?
1: That's true.
0: Yeah, he's not out there. There's maybe some skeletons there. Keith in NorCal writes in. He says, hot NBA talk when their season is long gone. Hopefully in an hour or two, we break down the grand parade in Raleigh, followed by a WNBA update. Well, Keith, I'm, if you don't like the show, there's a little off button there. You go listen to some other boring crap if you want. Feel free. King Rory writes in, says, is it true that the best of version of the show is just you doing the ad reads? That's a good idea. Cool. Next week, let's pick a day and the best of, let's see if anyone's paying attention. And do you think people would pay attention if we did the best of and it's just me reading nothing but commercials?
4: Should I actually do that?
0: I think we should. I think we should test out how many people listen to the best of version of the podcast. This is a great idea.

0: King Roy. We'll put that in the lab. We'll workshop that. But I think one day we'll just, next week, let's pick a day, and we'll just play nothing but the commercials.
1: It seems like something they should have to pay extra for, but, you know.
0: Yeah, yeah. And that best of version of the podcast will be 7 hours. Instead of a short pod, it'll be 7 hours of, and we love our advertisers. We love our sponsors. We do. It's a good problem to have. Not a Burner writes in, says, Anthony Davis back to the Lakers would be terrific. I'm guessing the starting lineup would play about 10 games together. Yeah, you're not kidding. Not a Burner. It is wild to me. Like, there are people, and it's not just the Lakers. There's other teams that are interested in Anthony Davis, and it just blows my mind. And I've known some of these people that work in that business, and all these sports leagues, and it just fascinates me. They've got this brain fog that they always think they're smarter than everyone else, and they're always, they always play the yeah, but game. Well, yeah, but this guy, we know we're better than those other teams, and he'll stay healthy for us, and yeah, it happens, as our friend Andrea would say, once in a blue moon, the astrology insider. Ferg Dog says, the only thing that smells worse than New York City is New Yorkers. Try taking a bath sometime. Wow. Ferg Dog. If you want the true New York, and my brother's lived in New York, he's lived in New York longer than he lived in California. We were going up, and I was just there a few weeks ago. But you go to New York, you want the full New York City. If you've never been to New York City, you want the full New York City experience. And I tell all my friends this. I say, if you've never been to New York, and Lorena's never been to New York, I say, go to New York in late July or mid-August or even September, early September. But normally late July, mid-August, there's about a three-week period where everyone has to put their trash out in the city every day in the evening. And if you hit it just right, you will smell thousands of pounds of rotting fish and chicken and beef and whatever else people consumed. And outstanding.
2: It sounds lovely.
0: Yeah, it's really a good smell.
2: An experience, even.
0: It's an aroma that you must partake in. You really have to. In the winter, it's not bad because the heat causes the smell. The coolness is good. Dan writes and says, Knicks Nation was going to riot if the NYPD did not allow Kolek to celebrate on the streets with the fans. Yeah. There you go. There's the NYPD guy with the white shirt. He was the guy that came over and said, wait a minute. And was that Jalen Brunson's dad, the guy that's riding the coattails of his kid on the Knicks coaching staff? Was that the guy that came over and said, wait a minute? Jason the Diamond Man writes and says, the Knicks players reminded me of Mark Madsen every time the Lakers won in the early 2000s. Another perfect hour 1A block by the big dog with Lorena and Cooper. I was there. I actually, you know, it's going to blow a lot of people away. I was doing local radio when the Shaq Kobe days started, and we actually did I did parade coverage. I was a roving parade reporter, and it was hilarious because they didn't have enough bathrooms. They did not have enough water for the people. It was very hot in L.A. It was like the first of those championships. And I think it might have been the first. It all runs together. And people were passing out from the heat. Like, there were women and kids that were all messed, old people that were messed up from the heat. So, Late Night Drug Tester says, parade recaps are always fun. I was surprised they didn't tow the carcass of the school bus that got torched last week. That would have been good. Neil from Fall River points out that it would have been tough to have Jay-Z at the event, considering he is a part owner of the Brooklyn Nets. That's a fair point. If the Nets ever win the championship, how will that look? You know, there'll be a parade. There'll be people show up. But, you know, it's always the first. Like, there's obviously more Knicks fans than Nets fans in that area. But there'll be people there. It's like, it's fine. What do we got? Let's see. Read that. Well, let's take a call. There's a call-in show, plausibly. So what do we got here? Eeny, meeny, miny, mo. Well, speak of the devil, and the devil shall appear. Let's say hello to Mike in Tucson. Hello, Mike in Tucson.
3: Hey, Ben. It's been a long time. My wife's with me tonight to give you an update on the hospital. But tonight, we celebrate Mexico soccer team. Ozzy, Ozzy, Ozzy. Oi, oi, oi. That's probably not even our theme, but we're close to Mexico, so we just root for them. But I told my wife, Father's Day, we got to call Ben Maller up. and she wanted to talk to you herself. So this is her.
4: I was forced to stay up and wait to talk to you.
0: Well, I apologize that your husband forced you to stay up. First of all, secondly, I am glad
4: that I get to talk to you.
0: Well, I appreciate it. Very kind. And why did your husband force you to stay up and call him? What is the agenda here? What do we have here?
4: We were watching a show, having a few drinks, and then he decided, hey, you know what? Ben's on tonight, so instead of waiting until Sunday, how about we just give him a call right now? And if he answers, perfect. And here we are.
0: Oh, it's amazing. And nice night. A little partying. What were we drinking? Beer? We drinking hard liquor? What are we going for?
4: You know what? He's drinking beer, and I'm drinking, it's called Long Drink. I'm not really a beer type of gal, so.
0: I think most women are not into beer. You know, there's only a small, mostly men into beer, right? That's what I experienced there. I understand. But, all right, well, you're having a good time. Yes, Mike. Yes, Mike.
3: But I'm so embarrassed. Every time I call a show, I'm not sober. So the next day, she gets on Ben Maller, and I'm so embarrassed to listen to the podcast because I'm so drunk at that point. I'm like, I can't listen to it, honey, because I was so drunk, I don't remember anything.
0: Yeah. I hear you. Yeah. Well, you're a legend in that bar. And the barbecue thing's going okay? You're still working at the barbecue place, Mike? Everything's good there, yes?
3: Yes, Ben. I'm the morning pit master. Shout out to barbecue. I told you, Ben, hey, if you do a meet and greet here, we can do it at barbecue. I'm the morning pit master. Ben, barbecue stuff, for real.
0: I love my barbecue, Mike. I love my barbecue. All right. You kids having a fun weekend? You guys going to go out and party? Big plans this weekend? Big celebration?
3: No. Hey, Ben, this is my celebration. Calling you. That's all I get. My present is just calling Ben Maller.
0: Now, Mike, you have to reward your wife because you forced her to stay up. It's past her bedtime. So you got to treat her nice this weekend, right?
3: I gave her a few kids. That's her word.
0: I think she did a lot of the heavy lifting on that. But
3: she was dying in the hospital, and I stayed the whole week there for her. So that.
0: Yes. What dedication. All right. Well, you two have a fun night. Thank you so much. I go to bed. Okay. Thank you. All right. There's Mike and his lovely bride there joining us. Oh, what fun. I got to get this guy on because I got to find out what happened. Let's go to Andre in the Commonwealth, who's up next. Hello, Andre in the Commonwealth. Andre.
5: Ben, how are you? Thanks for taking the call. Listen, I am stunned that Tyler Colak, the pride of Cumberland, Rhode Island, was not immediately recognized by the NYPD staff based on the legend that he has become here in the Commonwealth. This is somebody that played grassroots basketball for the Middlesex Magic, starts off his college career at a division, a mid-major college in George Mason. Okay, during the pandemic, tried and true to the game, and then Shaka Smart swoops down from Marquette and picks him up. And that's when the legend of Tyler Colak leaves the Commonwealth and gets to all of you people out there in television land to know who he is. Big East Player of the Year, drafted by the Knicks. Rotational player, right, under Tibbs, and then kind of a little bit further back in the rotation under the capable leadership of Mike Brown, didn't get a ton of minutes in the playoffs specifically.
0: All right. I have two questions, Andre. First of all, did you go down to the parade? Did you make the trip down to the parade? That's the first.
5: Ben,
0: did you?
5: Sadly, I did not return to my tri-state roots.
0: All right. I know you're in the Commonwealth, but it's not that far to get down to New York. And the second thing, why do you not respond to your message? I reached out to you. I wanted you on the mailbag last week, and I reached out to you. You did not get back to me. Everything okay with that? You're not checking your messages? Everything good? Yes?
5: Okay. My administrative assistant, Ben, who doesn't exist, is fired. That's crazy. I received a message and did not respond. Frankly, I'm embarrassed and ashamed. On live radio.
0: It's all right. I reached out to you. You had said you wanted to do the podcast, and so I reached out to you to see if you could do it, and then I never heard back. So I had to. I was able to do. Who did I line up last week on the podcast?
2: We call that a no call, no show.
0: Yeah, I'm usually back in my dating days. I was used to women doing that, but normally on the podcast, guys usually get back to me. So you know, it's the same.
5: portion that I'm just finding out about at 2:42 in the morning on live radio. And I was exuberant to talk about the New York Knicks Championship Parade and Tyler Cole at the Pride of Cumberland, Rhode Island. My rapture has soon been checked, to quote Frederick Douglass. But this is just crazy. So
0: It's all right. Just reach out to me. We'll schedule you in the future. Okay. Well, that's it. I just wanted to make sure everything's okay because I thought I had sent you a bunch of messages.
5: Hey, Ben, but in conclusion, my priorities are way out of order if I'm missing messages like this. I got to get my act together. I just want to be clear on this. Thanks so much for taking the call. I'm willing to take a demotion in the Maryland militia because this is just unacceptable. It's unacceptable. So if I got to be bounced back into private, you know, if I got to do some dishes, whatever it takes, because I'm thrilled about going into the summer, even though, you know, we got a couple more days of school, but I'm not going into the summer in good stead. I got to be demoted in the Maryland militia. Thanks for taking the call.
0: Yeah. Please. All right. There you go. The great Andre from the Commonwealth. I sent him some direct messages and he never got back, which is fine. I mean, who am I? I'm no one special. He had said he wanted to do it and then he didn't do it. So if you said you're going to do it, you should probably do it. Time now for the Who Am I game. And this is where we pretend to be somebody else quickly. Jalen Brunson led all players in total clutch points for the third straight postseason.
6: Who?
0: Now, since the NBA started tracking play-by-play data, way back in the 90s, 1997, I am the only player who has recorded such a streak. Again, Jalen Brunson led all players in total clutch points for the third straight postseason. Since the NBA started tracking this in 1997, I'm the only other player that has recorded such a streak. Who am I? That is the question. Who? The answer. We'll get to it. We'll do it next. But now we return to the live reads. Yeah, it's the B block. What hour is it, T? What
7: Number
0: hour?
7: One.
0: All right. Well, hey, the Cup is taking over the U.S. Everyone's fired up here, going crazy for this. 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

0: It is the Ben Maller Show. Bill Miller here hanging out with you as we'll have the payoff on the Who Am I game coming up momentarily. 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
0: 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Get your aunts, your uncles. 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Just say, do me a solid. 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If everyone does that, we'll still trail Colin Cowherd by 17,500, whatever. But it doesn't matter. Back to it. Back to it we go. We're going to pay off the Who Am I game. 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It's got the TM there, so it is official. Subject to availability. Here's the Who Am I game. This is where I pretend to be somebody else. This goes out to Mike in Tucson and his wife, who hopefully is sleeping by now. Here we go. Jalen Brunson led all players in total clutch points for the third straight postseason. Now, since the NBA started tracking play-by-play data in 1997, I'm the only player that has recorded such a streak of 3 years in a row with that kind of clutch performance. So who am I? That is the question. What is the answer? Norm Peterson, guessed by Rob the Goat Man. Horny, Jeff Hornacek from Eek in Roseville, Minnesota. Alf the Alien Opiner going with Reggie Theus in those powder blue Sacramento Kings uniforms. Brian Woo from Robbie the Mariner Fan. King Kong, guessed by Scrooge in the younger demo. Dylan Ewing Jones from Mallard Prop Guy. Well, then ask the mayor of New York. Says, happy Friday, Ben. This is Tyler Kolick from Don Juan. That's his answer. Forrest Gump or Tyrese Halliburton, guessed by Spock's Weed. Karnak the Magnificent from The Nature Boy, who's dating himself. Dale Earnhardt Sr. from John. Who else do we have? Page down. Jerome Kersey, the late Jerome Kersey from Big Rig Rob. Rest in peace. Who else? Andre Ghost Moneyball Maller from Nature Boy. What say you, Lorraine? Up!
2: Jon Snow.
0: Jon Snow, that is incorrect. It is Kobe Bean Bryant. Kobe Bryant. Hi, it's Ben Maller. 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
10: The World Cup continues with Team USA's second game of the group stage later today at 3 Eastern as they take on Australia from Seattle. 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On Thursday in the World Cup, Mexico took advantage of the moment.
11: Jimenez is waiting for the cross. Jimenez was trying to guide it. That was a good header behind it by Leaky Hilton. And the goalkeeper drops it. It's his and it's in! Mexico lead! Luis Romo! Terrible mistake by the South Korean goalkeeper.
10: You heard it all on Fox TV. Final score against South Korea, 1-0. Mexico is the first team to reach the knockout stage. Canada crushed Qatar 6-0 in Group B play for their first World Cup win. Jonathan David with a hat trick for Canada. In baseball, the White Sox outscored the Yankees 5-1. Andrew Benintendi with a grand slam. Juan Soto homered twice as the Mets topped the Phillies 6-4. I'm Monsi Bolaños.
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13: One of the poets right now, the negotiation part of the Dead Poets Society. Welcome in the beginning of another hour of the Ben Maller Show. We are in the air everywhere. 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Don't touch the square biscuit. Coast to coast, border to border, and beyond on the vast and wondrously powerful microphones of FSR emanating live from the dive as we're ducking and diving. 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Now, Fargo Pete checked in. You know, it's a big deal when Fargo Pete checks in. And he said, Ben, people want to know where to watch the World Cup. And I said, listen, this thing's been going on already for a little bit. You don't know? Are you out of the loop here? It's a bad job by you. We recommend Fox One, because that's the place to watch it, dummy. The excitement of the FIFA World Cup is now streaming live on Fox One, the official English streaming platform to catch every unforgettable moment. And later on at 3 o'clock Eastern, noon Pacific, USA, USA, they're back in action. So check that out. You want to watch it? Everyone's talking about that anyway. I want to be watching. Not going to be productive at work. You'll be watching. Fox One brings the action straight to your screen so you never miss a goal. Download Fox One and experience the FIFA World Cup. Right? I mean, everyone's talking about this. A lot of buzz, and it's going to get even more exciting as we move forward here and get into the elimination situation. That's when it's really getting good. And I got a message from, who was it that sent me this? I got to look at my notes. I think it was Donk.

0: 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You understand how that works? All right, so now we will get back to the commercials. We will now pause for the show. We will now pause for the show. We'll get back. Don't worry. Give us a few minutes. We'll get back to the commercials. So our lead this hour is from the negotiating table where the Cheddar Bay biscuits are seasoning and all that. I mean, it's just wonderful. Baltimore, Maryland, where Lamar Jackson's long-term future with the Ravens continues to be a topic of discussion. Is he heading into a bizarro season in Baltimore? Jackson is in year four of his 5-year, $260 million extension signed way back in 2023. We were much younger back then in 2023. So he has 2 years left, my math tells me, this year and then the following year. Now, this year is not a problem. Because I know you're very worried about the cap. As I've said for years, the cap is crap. Some of you believe it, which is your problem, not my problem. So anyway, the salary cap issue, it's not really an issue right now. It's next year that becomes problematic, which would lead you to believe that this year would mean he's a lame duck after this season. Because the number is $84 million. Over $84 million, they finagled the salary cap, which is what you do. So the salary cap hit would be $84 million, and that would be in 2027. So if you've not heard the latest, perhaps not, there are whispers in hushed tones that the Ravens are not fully ready to commit a long-term contract to Lamar Jackson. And there's other parts of the football world say, well, Lamar better off waiting anyway and get more money the following year because the numbers keep going up. Lamar is coming off a underwhelming campaign. That is underwhelming with a capital U. Underwhelming campaign in 2025. Unless you really enjoy injuries. If you really enjoy injuries, you were satisfied with Lamar Jackson this past year. So it's one of those interesting subplots to the NFL. I know we still got another month before training camp opens. This is normally the time either players get arrested or they sign contracts. This, and they're on vacation, so they go out, and a little too much booze, and they end up getting in some trouble, typically with the ladies. And then the other thing is they sign new contracts. So let's discuss the question. Where is this Lamar Jackson contract kerfluffle headed in Baltimore? So my observations here, I've got Bugs Life, Dairy Queen, and Google Maps. And we will combine all of these things together, you and I, and we are going to plod away, and hopefully we'll find some good luck here. So number one. For those of you in the back, number one. Oh, what fun.
1: Number one.
0: I jumped the gun on that one. All right now. We're at the part of the story with Lamar Jackson. Nobody is blinking. It's a game of bark, bark, chicken. Who's going to blink? Nobody's budging. Yeah, it's like sitting down your kids and serving broccoli. Nobody wants to eat the broccoli. Why would you serve broccoli, Mom? I hate broccoli. What's wrong with you? Everyone is just sitting in their corner. They've got their arms folded, and they're just waiting. And the Ravens, right now, they don't want to overcommit. Lamar doesn't want a discount. He's not willing to take a discount. He doesn't want the discount double check. He wants none of that. And it would seem, reading the room, that the Ravens would like some evidence that Lamar is going to be able to stay healthy and consistently dominate the way he used to. They just don't want the promise. They want some proof. And so there seems like they're taking a wait-and-see approach. And let's see how this all plays out. Of course, they're saying, well, we want Lamar in Baltimore, blah, blah, blah, blah, blah. The big bugaboo is a bug's life for Lamar, as he has been bitten by the injury bug, and it keeps treating him like an all-you-can-eat buffet here. He had the hammy almost go whammy. He missed time with a hamstring injury last year. He missed three games with that. He had a back contusion, which is a fancy way of saying a bruise. He missed another game. He's had multiple minor lower body injuries with the Ravens. Lamar also has been coddled over the years by Harbaugh, who's no longer there. John Harbaugh is out. I mean, you know this. He's coaching the Giants now. And so who knows how this is going to go with the new coaching staff? Are they going to bend over backwards? There's certain things that they did to make sure Lamar was taken care of, as he likes to, I understand, stay up and have a grand old time gaming and living the life. Why not? And so he's been spending way too much time in their eyes. He's a guy that likes going to that all-inclusive resort called the Trainer's Room. And so he's been hanging out there, a lot of ice and all that. And there's also the age thing. He turns 30 during the playoffs, early 2027. His birthday's in January. So running quarterbacks typically age like cottage cheese that was left out in August, just outside on the sidewalk there. And Baltimore, if they see signs of 2024 Lamar, not 2025 Lamar, they want tangible evidence before they pay him. Now, I'm always on the side, and I'm almost never wrong, that these owners and these teams cave in to public pressure. They cave in, and that ultimately Lamar will waltz in and click the DocuSign, and then he'll be getting paid, and if he sucks, the fans will raise holy hell. It's one of these things. Right now, the Ravens are being the tough guy. Well, we got to wait and see and all that. I think ultimately, though, there will be that pot of gold at the end of the rainbow. Although it's fun to think about a world where that doesn't happen, and then that's chaos. And we love chaos. All right, now, to Dallas we go, where Quinnen Williams, the defensive lineman who was acquired from the Jets last year at the trade deadline midseason for the Dallas football team. So he mentioned during the Cowboys' recent minicamp that he's never made the playoffs in his seven-year NFL career. Of course, that's what happens when you play for the Jets and the Cowboys. You don't normally make the playoffs. So Dak Prescott was asked about this, and Dak responded with a bold promise. If you didn't see this, maybe not. Dak Prescott, what do you think he said? Do you think he said, hey, don't worry about it. You're a Cowboy now. It doesn't matter if you make the playoffs. The idiots buy all the merch anyway. Who cares? Or B, listen, if you want to make the playoffs, we'll trade you to the Rams. They're in the playoffs every year. Or C, we'll get you in the playoffs. The answer? That would be C. Dak Prescott said, yeah, he said, I'll get you the playoffs, and we need you to go help us win it. But wait, there's more. So Dak emphasized that the Dallas offseason has been a major upgrade on defense. And he said he's excited about that new-look defensive coaching staff led by someone named Christian Parker, former Eagle defensive assistant who's now the Big Cheese, part of the Vic Fangio coaching tree. And he waxed loquacious Dak Prescott about Quinnen Williams and Rashawn Gary and Kenny Clark and the players they have on defense. Some of them were there last year for part of the year. Some of them were there all year. Some of them were not there at all. So the question, what do you make of Dakota Prescott selling some serious Cowboy Kool-Aid? What do you make of it? All right, so this is the time of the year this stuff happens. These OTAs are to make sure that A, players are in shape, and B, hype up the upcoming season, which is like a month away. And Dak Prescott, I've been doing this job for a couple of years now, so Dak selling Cowboy optimism is the most reliable product in Dallas. Now, if you're listening in the greater Dallas area, you know that. The man loves hope. He loves hope. He sells hope like it's a Fortune 500 commodity. He does. He's the Dak Prescott is the sultan of sales. Nobody moves more Cowboys hopium than this guy. Right? He sells hopium by the gallon. And every June, book it. Every June, book it. Now, honestly, if hope was really a drug, Dak would be the top distributor, the top guy. Like the people over at Pfizer would wish they could sell as much product as Dak does hopium, right? It's exactly why Jerry Jones puts up with the mediocre play in big games, because he loves him, because Dak is a doppelganger of Jerry. And Dak prints revenue, and he sells belief by the gallon, and he's able to sell. He's Mr. Sunshine from September to December. And then he turns into an item on the Dairy Queen menu in January, serving up blizzards. Now, playoff Dak. Let's talk about playoff Dak for a second. There's memes about playoff Dak. It is factual. It is not urban legend. It's factual. In the eyeballs and the numbers, he's just not an elite player when it matters most. Seven playoff games in his career, two wins, and both of the wins, if you break them down, were fugazi. The way that he played, he had some really mediocre performances. The Cowboys won in spite of Dak Prescott. Statistically, Prescott has been measurably worse in the postseason than in the regular season. And so if belief and hopium won you a championship, Dallas would have a dynasty. Unfortunately for them, that is not the part of the multiverse we live in. They keep playing actual playoff games, and that's where Dak is exposed. All right, final point, to the reunion. Everyone has a reunion, right? No. My family used to have big family reunions when I was younger, and I was always dragged as a kid, and we don't do that anymore. And I've never been invited to a radio reunion. That hasn't happened. There was some chatter that next year will be the big anniversary for the original, what has become AM 570 in LA, which is our home, the Dodger station. I helped launch that station years ago when it was on a different handle, and there's a big anniversary coming up. There's probably no reunion, though. Probably no reunion. Anyway, I bring that up because J.R. Smith, you know who that is? It's a basketball player. That's right. So J.R. Smith has addressed the Komodo dragon in the room, ergo Kyrie Irving, persona non grata. Bunch of the 2016 Cavaliers. I was a little kid when they won. Cavaliers, when they won the championship. And there was a reunion that took place. A group including LeBron James, Tristan Thompson, Kevin Love, and J.R. Smith, and others. They all got together. And they celebrated good times. You probably saw some about this if you care about this kind of crap. 10th anniversary of the Cleveland Cavaliers, the Cadavers as they were called, winning a championship. They were all hanging out in Europe golfing because that's what rich people do. They go to Europe to golf. Poor people golf at the pitch and putt down the street. Rich people go to Europe to golf. Sign you're rich. You're going to Europe. Anyway, Kyrie Irving, who seemed like kind of a big deal, I dusted off some old YouTube videos, watched that, and looked on the Wikipedia. Seemed like Kyrie was a key part of that championship squad, and he was not there. And people noticed. They said, why is Kyrie not in Europe? What happened to Kyrie? So J.R. Smith responded to the questions, like, what are you doing? Why did you not bring our guy Kyrie? And he said that the following. He said that, listen, missing none, he, meaning Kyrie, was invited and ghosted us all. So stop with that BS, which I believe means bullshoy, BS. Now, some said, well, Kyrie had other commitments in the U.S. He was doing it for the children. He had some basketball events for the children. So the question, is J.R. Smith out of line for publicly calling out Kyrie Irving for ghosting the 2026 Cavs reunion? Was this a breach of protocol, a breach of decorum? So the answer is no. I'm told I need to expand on that. So the answer is no. He's just telling the truth. J.R.'s public frustration was palpable, and it's entirely justified. Like the algorithm picked up on this story, palace intrigue or cadaver intrigue, and they were blaming, the social media bots were blaming J.R. Smith, Kevin Love, Tristan Thompson, and LeBron James. And as a result, they said, well, Kyrie Irving, he didn't show up. What's going on? They didn't invite him. Well, and then J.R. Smith's like, well, no, we invited him. He goes to the reunion. And this became a bigger story than the reunion itself, because who cares about a bunch of old dudes golfing? Who cares about that? So Kyrie's absence, it is not the greatest look. Right? This is just another oddball chapter in the long, winding, complicated Looney Tunes road of Kyrie Irving. And in many ways, the relationship with LeBron James. For some, it proves Kyrie and LeBron were never truly aligned. And do you believe Kyrie had other commitments, giving back to the children? And even if you had other commitments, you can always move these things around. It happens all the time. Or is this the NBA's version of, my phone died? My phone died. You should have charged it. Now, in Kyrie Irving's defense, I'll be Benny Brightside for Justin in Cincinnati. Maybe this was out of an abundance of caution for Kyrie. He was probably worried about the Google Maps malfunctioning if he goes to Europe. Because if you look at the map, not the map I use, but the Kyrie Irving map, if you look at the map there is a danger when you go to Europe. Because if you go too far, you end up falling off the flat earth. We know Kyrie does not want to fall off the flat earth. So it's conceivable that he was concerned about that. It's also possible that there's a portal somewhere in Europe where you can fall into the hollow earth, and Kyrie didn't want that to happen either. Either way, this is confirmation that Kyrie was never fully, fully part of the Cavs brotherhood. Otherwise, you'd be there. You'd find a way. Come hell or high water, you would be there. And so he's a bit of an outsider, and we know he does his own thing and all that, and that's just the way it works, and period, stop. It is the Ben Maller Show. If you would like to be part, 877-99 on Fox. That's 877-996-6369. Also on X, at Ben Maller. We're about a month away from the Maller Palooza. We're going to have more on that coming up next week. We'll set you the date on that. That's the big event, the biggest event in all of overnight talk radio for the summer. It's really the Midsummer Magic. Man, are we excited about that. The talent that comes out of that thing, it is better than any of those cheeseball reality TV shows where they try to find the next big singer or the Hell next yes. big thing. No, no, no. The talent that is hidden in the gutter and the shadow and the back alley that listen to overnight talk radio is next level. And we prove that on a yearly basis. So if you're thinking about entering or thinking about doing something, we want most of our acts, we prefer them live. We don't want AI. No AI. We want to hear what you can do. We don't want to hear what AI can do. We know AI can do something. We want to hear what you can do. So that'll be coming up next month. So start thinking about it. A lot of songs. You can do jokes. That's tough. Impersonations, always fun. We used to have this guy, the Aussie guy, that would do impersonations, which was great. Just got to do something that will work on radio. There's no photos. There's no pictures on radio. So you got to figure something out that will work. All right. It is the Ben Maller Show. Straight ahead. It's a little bit of fuzzy math. It's a little bit of fuzzy math. We'll get to that, and we will do it next. However, it is the A block, and there's a leprechaun. Not a ding-dong, a leprechaun. Let's find out what hour it is right now. Here we go.
2: Number two.
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0: It is the Ben Maller Show. You are locked in. And I, Bill Miller, reminder that this show is live. Not pre-recorded. No. It's actually live radio. 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Also on X at Ben Maller. That's at Ben Maller. If you'd like to be part of the show, you can also say hello on X. And how do you do that? Well, you're very simple. It's at Ben Maller. Make sure to follow that account. M-A-L-L-E-R. That's at Ben Maller.
1: Hey, Ben, how you doing?
0: It's the legend who always impresses the ladies. He takes them to the Outback, and they can't get enough of the blooming onions. They can't. Lorena, who's related to that gentleman, Anthony in Louisiana. She's here. You can say hello to Lorena, FSR Tech Queen.
2: Hi, Bill.
0: He's no talking. Yeah, no, listen. Zip it. And right over there, you can say hello to the Koopaloop, a Bronco fan. That's a Bronco fan. Your comments can and will be used against you in the court of sports radio. So please act accordingly. Back to it. We do get back to it, and later this hour we'll have the Insta trivia. We began with a potpourri of fun. We were all over the map. But where were we? Well, we talked about Lamar Jackson and the contract hullabaloo / kerfluffle involving that situation with the Baltimore Ravens, and there's like 1 year really left, not really two, and they got to figure something out. Also, Dak Prescott, who is a top purveyor of hopium. Loves the hopium. And then you have J.R. Smith, who said, all you idiots that think that Kyrie Irving was not invited, you're all a bunch of dopes. He was invited to a little golf getaway. And so there you go. A late night drug tester writes in, says, I'm sure Kyrie heard how much fun the Maller meet and greets were and was just keeping his calendar open in case there was a last minute announcement. It's a fair point, late night drug tester. It's a fair point. And you never know when these things are going to pop up. What else do we have? Page down. Chip in the queue says A+ on the hour number 2 Maller monologue. Dak Prescott had the 10th best passer rating in the NFL last year. He's getting all this attention paid to himself more because he's the Dallas quarterback than any other reason. You put him on the Arizona Cardinals or the Saints, and all that attention vanishes. Well, yeah, it's location, location, location. That's clear. And could you even name the Saints quarterback right now? If I paid you, or the Cardinals quarterback? No, it's an open spot on the bingo card. Rob the Goatman says, Don Martin will not pony up the radio reunion, or for the radio reunion. Us fans would love to see it happen, though. Yeah, I don't know about that. Yeah. And everyone that worked at that station is either really old now or out of the business. There's only a few people left from the original lineup when that L.A. station began. Mr. Irrigation from Houston, legend, show legend, writes in. He says, Ben, you know who else doesn't like broccoli? Brussels sprouts. They are rivals. They are, and I despise both. I absolutely despise both. What else do we have? Let's see. Page,
2: I think,
0: down
2: I like
0: here.
2: Brussels more than broccoli.
0: No. Well, I'll eat some if they cover it in cheese or something to kill the taste. I don't like any of that stuff. Cauliflower, don't want any of that stuff. I'm good. Bill, Hoosier Bill, writes in, says, mid-season Maller Awards. Let's go. I'm ordering donuts. So you're getting a cinnamon roll and an apple fritter is what you're doing, Hoosier Bill? Is that your move there? 877-99 on Fox is the number. I'm looking for my board to be reset. Then we'll go to the calls. I mentioned this earlier. I got to pay this off. So Brian Schottenheimer, Shawnee, the Cowboys head coach, he complained with a wink and a nod about the World Cup. He was complaining about the setup at AT&T Stadium. If you've seen any of the games, of course, they're calling it Dallas Stadium because of the people that have a broomstick up their tuchus at FIFA for the Men's World Cup. They've hosted matches like England was playing in one of the matches. A couple others, I believe, have played there as well. And so it's continuing. And for soccer, they installed a grass field. And the other thing is they kept the end zone window shades / curtains closed. tinted or blacked out to control the sunlight and the glare. Those delicate little soccer players can't have the sun in their eyes. My God. Schottenheimer claimed that the setup made Jerry's World, the Cowboys stadium there, not as majestic, he said, as it is during Cowboys games. And he said fans and teams are going to miss the experience with that Texas sunshine pouring in Arlington. And, of course, he was having some fun, having a good time. Sucking up to Jerry a little bit, right? Say, like, hey, my boss loves that, so God can look down and watch the Cowboys. Why not? All right, let's go to the phones. We'll say hello to Transgender Dave, who's in Texas. Hello, Transgender Dave. He's back. Hello, Dave. Welcome.
1: Ben, I got to give you this opportunity. Here it comes. Ben, how are you?
0: If I was any better, I would be an ass, but not an ass-stro. I almost said the bad word, because they suck.
1: That's what I'm talking about.
0: Yeah, there you go. You almost got me to say a bad word. You almost did.
1: By the way, I have a hot baseball take.
0: You do? Okay, hold on a sec. We'd like to alert all the affiliates down the line. We're about to have a hot baseball take. Hot baseball take coming in 3, 2, 1. Here we go.
1: This Shohei Ohtani guy, I'm thinking maybe he's pretty good. That's it.
0: Okay, that is a amazing. Coop, can you send that out on the socials? Some Transgender Dave. That's a hot take right there.
1: By the way.
0: Nobody else has that take, Transgender Dave. We're the only show that has that take.
1: You know, I like to read medical journals in my spare time. And you may have heard about the Ebola virus, or it turns out the very first symptom of that virus is, instead of saying Shohei, you say Sheho. So I just want to let your audience know, if they find themselves doing that, you will immediately start bleeding from every orifice in your body, and you will drop dead. So... Cool.
0: Thank you. That's a PSA. That's like a PSA.
1: Knowing you. I think maybe you haven't been giving the proper respect to Lorena. You talk about her pretty girl privilege, but these pretty girls, they don't like to be thought of as just another pretty face. If you want to get a special connection with Lorena, you could say to her what I once said to my girlfriend. I said, you know, you're really not that pretty. And we never had sex again.
0: Yeah, that's usually a buzzkill for that. You don't normally sign off.
2: That was great advice.
0: It is. Well, that's why he's Transgender Dave. That's a legend right there. All right, well, thank you, Dave. All right, go away. There's Transgender Dave, a fan favorite right there. And let's say hello to Andrew in Bakersfield. Hello, Andrew. Welcome.
3: Hey, Ben. You know how I dealt with the sun when I was playing soccer? I just popped on some sunglasses. Know what I mean?
0: You cannot expect these soccer players to wear. Are they even allowed to wear sunglasses? I don't know.
3: No.
0: Yeah, probably not.
3: No. Because the plastic is dangerous. But... So there was some talk about Christian Pulisic not being maybe as good as he once was, but in my opinion, you know, Christian Pulisic is sick. You know, he's sicker than.
0: Does he need to see a doctor or something? What's he got?
3: He's sicker than a polar bear's toenails. Oh hell, there you go again talking it. And Ben.
0: Did you write that? I feel like you wrote that line down in Braille. I feel like that was a line you wrote down in Braille that you had to get on the air.
3: No, that's Outkast, but that's for the dart, Jackson T.
0: Hmm.
3: He played soccer.
0: Do you need some help here? Baseball? Is everything okay? Everything all right? You know, are we good here?
3: But so everyone, let's watch the game tomorrow. It's at 11:30 a.m. It starts.
0: You're not gonna watch the game.
3: Oh yeah, I got 3D glasses for it. So
0: oh you did.
3: I'll be set.
0: Oh, okay. Oh, I didn't know they had those. Is that from Elon Musk or something like that?
3: No, okay.
0: All right. This is not one of your better calls. This is not a great call from you.
3: Christian Pulisic is the man. And hey, Christian, you can play. I heard you can take like 7 ibuprofen, drink some water. Let's go. We got this.
0: Just rub some dirt on it. That's it. Just rub a little dirt. You'll be good. All right. Go away. Ay, ay, ay. All right, so Fuzzy Math, did you see how many people the NYPD claimed attended the championship parade of the Knicks? How many people attended the championship parade of the Knicks in New York City? So a little fuzzy math here. No? You didn't see that?
2: Can I guess? Lorraine?
0: Yeah, go ahead.
2: I'm going to say 5 million people.
0: 5 million people. All right. Koopaloop, how many people do you think attended the New York Knicks championship parade?
4: Does she ruin it by going way over?
0: She was not helpful.
4: I'm going to say 1.5 million.
0: So you went safe. You went conservative. The 1.5 million. Well, Koopaloop, you'll be happy to know you are a winner. You got it right, Koop. The NYPD said there were more than 2 million people lined up in the Canyon of Heroes to celebrate the Knicks winning the championship. And I don't even know about that. All these numbers are fuzzy math to me. That seems more realistic than the Chicago Cubs when they won and claimed they had like the 7th largest gathering of humanity in the history of the world. So this is more believable. I'm still skeptical. Time now for the Insta Trivia. Blank is a Super Bowl winning running back who an NFL scout once was concerned about because they said he read too many books. He retired at age 26. He would go on to become a writer and producer for the HBO series Ballers. And again, we're looking for the name here. Blank is a Super Bowl winning running back. NFL scout once said, this guy reads too many books. He ended up retiring at age 26. He would go on to become a writer and producer for the HBO series Ballers back in the day. That is the Insta Trivia. The answer, we'll get to it. We'll do it next. However, time now, it's the B block. What hour is it? Is the leprechaun over there?
5: Yeah,
0: there
5: he is. That's
0: what a leprechaun sounds like. 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
0: 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Keep the show going. All right, back to it. Time now. Quickly! We have Maller, the third degree. Here is the Insta trivia. And here we go. Blank blankety blank blank is a Super Bowl winning running back who an NFL scout once expressed concern for during the draft because he read too many books. He ended up retiring at age 26. He would go on to become a writer and producer for the HBO series Ballers. And that is the question. What's the answer? Maller prop guy going with Lorena. Femi in Minnesota, the Uber Eats legend, going with Adrian. Alf, the alien opiner, says the retired caller, Sir Scratchoff, is the answer. He retired, couldn't handle the pressure of calling. Robbie, the Mariner fan, says Justin in Cincinnati's cat. That's about right. Let's see here. Mr. Irrigation is going with John Holmes. I guess we know what he's watching. Mel Ott from Johnny Q. And who else do we have? Paige down. Cullen Bryant from Sean in the Valley of the Sun. O.J. Simpson from Chip.
1: Wrong.
0: In the Q's. What else we have? Eileen says that was actually one of Andrew's better calls. What's the answer, Lorena?
2: Ricky Williams.
0: No, the correct answer is Rashad Mendenhall, who won with the Steelers and then retired 2 years later. He was also part of the Pittsburgh Ballet as well. Here we go. Here we go.
21: It's Maller.
0: How about that?
21: To the third degree. Are you ready? This is when Big Ben gets grilled.
0: Koopaloo.
3: When talking about the possibility of the Bears either playing in Arlington Heights, Illinois, or Indiana, Bears legend Brian Urlacher said he wants neither. He doesn't like the idea of the Bears playing in a dome and said that the Bears will lose the home field advantage of playing outdoors in Chicago winters. Ben, yeah. Do you think that's a big advantage?
0: Well, it's helped the Bears my entire life, Coop. Every couple years they win the Super Bowl because they play at Soldier Field and it's cold in Chicago in January. So he's absolutely right. Unless this is the dumbest take of all time. Try something different. They suck outside. They haven't won since the 80s. Two generations have happened since they last won a Super Bowl. Next!
3: In his first year with the Cowboys, defensive tackle Quinnen Williams had the lowest sack total since his rookie season. He said this week that having a full offseason with the team and new defensive coordinator Christian Parker will allow him to be better. Ben, do you expect a turnaround for Williams?
0: Well, yeah, if he wants to get another big, giant contract, he's going to have to do that. Otherwise, he'll be doing a podcast with friends and family listening to it. I mean, this is the latest experiment for Jerry Jones. He's selling this guy, Christian Parker. I never heard of the guy. We'll find out how good a coach he is. But they can't be much worse than they were last year in Dallas. Next!
3: When asked about leaving the Blazers for the Chicago Bulls job, Tiago Splitter said, I really want to leave that behind. Ben, do you think the Bulls job is the better job?
0: Yes, because it pays more, Coop. The Blazers owner's a tightwad. He don't want to pay anybody. So he's getting more money. It's the same, you know, crappy team. The Bulls aren't going to win, but the money is better. And how did we do?
3: You pass it.
0: That is a win. Put it all over. Winner, winner, winner.
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14: 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Hop in. Let's go for a ride in the Nissan Armada Pro 4X. Tune out all those work emails and turn up that twin-turbo V6 engine. 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

0: last week against Paraguay. Mexico is the first team to reach the knockout stage of the World Cup after beating South Korea 1-0. They qualify as Group A winners and will meet a third-place team in the round of 32 in Mexico City. Canada crushed Qatar 6-0 in Group B play for their first World Cup win. Jonathan David with a hat-trick for Canada. In Major League Baseball, the White Sox outscored the Yankees 5-1. Andrew Benintendi with a grand slam as a pinch hitter in the eighth inning. And the Mets topped the Phillies 6-4. Juan Soto homered twice in the win, while the A's blanked the Angels 5-0. And the Royals crushed the Cardinals 14-6. Bobby Witt Jr. with a home run. I'm Monsi Bolaños.
1: It's time.
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1: 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It's happening.
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1: Here he comes. It's him.
5: Here I am. Ta-da!
6: 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Down!
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8: The factory of sadness continues to produce content on a daily basis. Welcome in the beginning of another hour of the Ben Maller Show. We are in the air everywhere. This is a buffet. What kind of buffet? Is it a seafood buffet? Is it? I don't like seafood. Is it beef? Is it vegetarian? No, it is a word buffet. We are serving a word buffet. We are. I know. And we know there's no peace for the wicked who eat the buffet. Coast to coast, border to border, and beyond, on the vast and sublimely powerful microphones of FSR emanating live from the hammer, the Sledgehammer Squad, in the back of the room, guaranteed human, from the world-famous Fox Sports Radio Studios, where legends like Rich Herrera have worked in the past, now a political commentator. And RJ in L.A. reminds us this hour, made possible in part by our friends at Tire Rack. 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Now, Johnny Q reached out and said, Ben, the people would like to know about Home Depot. I said, are you sure about that, Johnny Q? 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And if you were watching the World Cup games, checking out what was going on, you noticed that Mexico beat the Republic of Korea 1-0 in Guadalajara, I believe the game was played. I actually watched some of this game, and I loved at halftime. They had the studio people doing the halftime, obviously, and they asked for what the woman asked the dude, one of the former soccer players, for commentary, and he said there's really nothing to say because it was 0-0 at halftime. I'm like, dude, they're paying you a lot of money. At least go over to sportscliche.com and figure it out. But Mexico won 1-0. Switzerland destroying Bosnia-Herzegovina as well, 4-1. So some of the scores there. And how about our friends from Canada? 6-0, which I think is like 73-0 in real football, our American football, the Canadians in Vancouver. What a beautiful city Vancouver is. We were there last year, and they beat Qatar 6-0. So some of the events that took place at the World Cup, and everyone that went to those games, if they had the Fox One app, they could have watched on their device. That's right. The excitement of the FIFA World Cup is now streaming live on Fox One, the official English streaming platform to catch every

0: unforgettable moment. For example, later on today, 3 o'clock Eastern, noon Pacific, USA, USA. Team USA will take on Australia. And that is in Seattle, but you can watch the game on Fox One. 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Download Fox One and experience the FIFA World Cup. Now, you got to get it right now. I know the World Cup's been going on for a little bit. We're going to crank it up a couple of notches. This event goes on till July 19th. Today is June 19th, so you can do the math on that. We've got another month of this event. We're only like 8 days in to the World Cup, so it's going to get very dramatic. 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All right, I think we're good, yes? Are we good? Everything good here?
1: It's beautiful.
0: Right. Beautiful. Sorry. We'll get back to the commercials. We pause the commercials now to do the show. And our lead this hour from the Factory of Sadness. We go to the Factory of Sadness, the gift that keeps on giving. Status update. We have the always riveting quarterback drama-o-rama. If you have not heard the latest, perhaps not. We are told that Deshaun Watson has been unimpressive during the Browns' OTAs, lacking consistency. Yippee-ki-yay. That's the report. Deshaun Watson not looking so great, according to multiple people who claim to know what they're talking about and actually have to watch the Cleveland Browns practice. That is a good jumping off point. Let us discuss the question. What is the vibe? What is the vibe for Deshaun Watson's OTA struggles in Cleveland? So I've got Pollock, Perina, and Veins. And we will combine all of these things together, and we are going to fill your eardrums with the sweet melody of hot sports takes. Don't get too close. Don't get too close now. You might burn. All right, so My first thing here, to answer the question, what is the vibe? Please, what is the vibe? This is not a revelation. It is what we used to call back in the old days a rerun. Believe it or not, before everything was streamed, a syndicated rerun would be on every single channel. In fact, those of us that are of the certain age, we grew up having to watch really horrific shows from 30 years before we were born, because that's all that was on television when we were kids. Or better analogy would be like, it's a trip to the public library. When's the last time you went to a library? Be honest. It's been a while, right? Come on. Maybe you've never been to a library. You don't have a library card. So it's another quiet chapter, the same dusty book, the same overdue book fees and the fines and all that. So again, we're hearing that neither Watson or Shedeur Sanders shined during OTA practices at the Factory of Sadness. No one saw this coming, except everyone saw this coming. Stevie Meatballs, blind, saw this. Blind Seabass saw this. Blind Emmett saw this. Inca Terror, they all saw it. Everyone saw it. All our star blind callers and listeners saw it. The only surprise would have been if this did not happen. That would have been a surprise. Deshaun Watson's production, it should be talked about over on Coast to Coast with George Norrie. It's paranormal. You hear about it, you never actually see it. And when you see it, it's kind of grainy video and it's like weird what's going on. Doesn't look right. He's in year four of a 5-year reboot. So good luck on that. And Cleveland's OTAs, this is where hope goes to get sunburned and dehydrated. Is the Cleveland OTAs. The Browns coach, Todd Monken, the Monk Man, he wanted clarity. And I want to know who my quarterback is. I need clarity. And he showed up to OTAs. He had his hair cut, which is very nice. And he got Todd Monken a Jackson Pollock painting, which is just a mix of splatters and drips and lacks any recognizable signs of life, any real objects there. It's a Jackson Pollock painting. And that's the Browns quarterback room at this particular point. No, I don't have a dog in the fight. Met some very nice people from Ohio. Many of you drove down from Cleveland down to Kentucky to hang out with us, and we're grateful that you did. And you seem like good salt of the earth people. But man, does your team blow. Holy crap. Shadur Sanders, there were some people that were doing, I think, stories that were put out there for Dion, like friends of Dion. And his thing was the check me out jog, which I don't think counts as progress. Like, oh, you're such a hater, Maller. Yeah. The Browns quarterback room still remains. There's a choice. You choose your own misadventure. You choose your own misadventure. And so file that right under things we all knew were coming. So good luck on that. The only thing better would be if the Browns were to give up a draft pick to take Brendan Sorsby, the gambling man, who's entering the supplemental draft, which will be next month. Now, secondly, to Tampa Bay we go. And a follow-up to a previous hour of the show. We talked earlier in a previous edition of the show about one of my favorite coaches, not actually to coach the team, just to give sound bites. I adore Todd Bowles. Man, is this guy a good soundbite. He doesn't play the game. He's not your standard boring milquetoast coach who just gives cliches and all that. So Todd Bowles, who's coached three NFL teams as a head coach, Cardinals, Jets, and Tampa Bay. He's been in Tampa a few years. So Bucs coach Todd Bowles suggested that last year's team, the 2025 team, took plays off, and that contributed to their late season collapse. Tampa got off to a 6-2 start. They were the toast of the NFL, and then reality settled in. So in recent interviews, this happened a couple days ago, Todd Bowles, or maybe actually yesterday, Todd Bowles discussed what went wrong for the team and what they need to do to improve, and he talked about the usual preparation, execution, all that rigmarole. And he said, play every opponent the same, claiming the implication there that the team would get up for certain games and not for others. And learning to finish and how to close out games instead of relaxing and all that. And having alpha dogs, alpha dogs on the roster who coach themselves and elevate the team. All right, so the question, did Todd Bowles just break decorum and accuse his own Buccaneer players of taking plays off and being lazy without actually saying the word quit? He didn't use the word quit. He implied that. So I'm nodding my head yes. You can see that if you are watching on YouTube at Ben Maller. I'm nodding my head yes. My eyes are closed and I'm nodding my head yes. Yeah. So the implication is rather clear. Bowles, he not only laid out his players, he also laid out the front office that they're not getting the right players. They're not drafting enough alpha dogs on the roster. And so he ripped them. He ripped his players for taking plays off. He basically said, Todd Bowles, the quiet part out loud, that the Buccaneers of last year got comfortable, they got cute, and they got caught. And this is why we love this guy. He didn't drop the Q word. However, he described quitting in every way except the spelling. All right? And so, took plays off is just polite coach speak for my veterans were on the lazy river having a cocktail. And you might want to change the Purina kitty little litter there, the kitty litter thing, because the Buccaneers were a team last year based on, I'm just using some psychobabble here, the Buccaneers were a team of house cats. House cats pretending to be dogs. We need more dogs. We don't need no cats. We need dogs. And Todd Bowles essentially admitted also the locker room tuned him out. So he's throwing himself under the bus because that's an indictment of your coaching. The team's not paying attention. We assume that Todd Bowles didn't tell his players to take opponents lightly. And he ripped the front office, he ripped the players, and he ripped himself. And it's mostly self-incrimination.

0: right? That it, yeah, it's a roster problem. It's also a coaching problem. And so now he wants 2026. He wants to find the alpha dogs. No days off. Finish your food football. That kind of stuff. And so we'll see if the house cats actually buy in this time or not. And there's a lot of moving parts. You look at teams that are on the brink. Tampa, you got Baker Mayfield heading into his lame duck year. Todd Bowles is on the hot seat. That's a team that could go either way. Either they end up winning 10 games and they make the playoffs and they win a playoff game, or they end up winning 6 games again, and then that's it. See you later. Turn out the lights. The party's over. All right, final thought. To Indianapolis we go. A city of fountains, a city of circles, traffic circles, good steak, good food there in Indianapolis. All right, anyway, so Colts cornerback, defensive back Sauce Gardner. Let's get saucy. So this is something I haven't seen very often in football. Sauce Gardner was busy clarifying his age this week. Did you see this? I thought this was odd. It's odd, right? Yeah, okay. So he said, hey, I'm 24. I was born August 31st, 2001, not 25. So there were some factions, different parts of the World Wide Web that said he's actually 25, not 24. And so the final day of Indianapolis minicamp, the defensive back who's done things that haven't been seen in the NFL in many years, he addressed the discrepancy in the room. I was asked about it. He said, I'm 24. All right, I'm 24. It's crazy that I'm even being asked this, he says. He noted that all the official paperwork, all the legal bullcrap that you have to do when you play in the NFL, all of it lists his birth year as 2021. He says he was surprised to learn that the Madden game even had the wrong birthday. He laughed it off. He's just joking around, saying he'll ask his mom for confirmation. So the question, how do you classify one of the more well-known players, certainly defensively he's more well-known than most, Sauce Gardner of the Colts, having to address how old he is? So it's simple. This is the kind of peak off-season content that keeps sports radio's engine going. This is the good stuff. It is the good stuff. Seriously. All right, you see my vein right there? I want you to inject that into my vein. This is the kind of stuff we love. Sauce correcting his own age is the perfect June football commentary that we need. That's the kind of OTA story that we want. We have a grown man who is considered an elite defensive back who the Jets traded away for a couple of scratcher tickets, a franchise cornerstone of the Colts defense, shut down allegedly defensive back who has to explain in front of a gaggle of reporters how old he is. Like if Madden, who's in bed with the NFL, if the Madden game can't get the birthday right, how am I supposed to trust the player ratings on Madden? Things that make you go home. Things that make you go home. And this is a, if you're of a certain age, this is a throwback story. These things used to happen all the time in the 80s, 90s, and aughts of 2000. In baseball, you'd have that star shortstop who would show up to spring training and says, well, this guy's actually 3 years older than his birth certificate. Well, no, he'd have to correct his age. And he'd argue, oh, no, look at the back of the baseball card. Okay, I think you're a fraud. So Sauce Gardner, Saucy, checking his own age. I love the idea that he called his mom. Hey, mom, how old am I, mom? Yeah, very relatable. I guess if you're having issues about how old you are, and he just became the first all-pro level defensive player to challenge Google and apparently win because the Google machine was off a little bit. It is the Ben Maller Show. If you'd like to be part, line open, 877-99 on Fox. How dare you not take advantage. 877-996-6369. Also on X, at Ben Maller. That's at Ben Maller if you'd like to be part of the live show. Make sure to follow that account. That helps us out. Make sure to click that thingamajig there, and that's all you have to do. And then also don't forget, you know, we got YouTube, we got that, at Ben Maller Show. There's a lot of ways to consume the product. There's a lot of ways to consume the product that we do here in the audio sweatshop and the whole thing. 877-99 on Fox, on X, at Ben Maller. Time now for the Maller Riddle of the Day. And here's the Maller riddle of the day, a blatant attempt to get you to listen a little bit longer. We'll see if it works. So Knicks star Mikal Bridges, I say that in air quotes, New York Knickerbocker Mikal Bridges brought blank to the Knicks championship parade, which caught some people's attention. Again, Mikal Bridges, basketball player for the Knickerbockers, brought blank to the Knicks championship parade in the Canyon of Heroes. That is the Maller riddle of the day. The answer, we'll get to it, and we will do it next. However, it is the A block. Let's see if we can count what hour it is right now.
1: Here, number three.
0: 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And Pauly D is like, yep, tell me more. 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

0: show. You're locked in. Bill Miller here as we hang out together all night long under the cover of darkness. You can be part of the show. The call-in number is 877-99 on Fox. That's 877-996-6369. You can answer the Maller Riddle of the Day, the Who Am I game, the Insta Trivia, and all the other bits that we have on the show via X at Ben Maller, M-A-L-L-E-R. People answering the riddle right now. Lorena is here, FSR Tech Queen.
1: Hi, Bill.
0: And she is right there. And you can also say hello to Koobaloo at a Bronco fan.
2: He's a weapon.
0: And a Bronco fan. Your comments can and will be used against you in the court of sports radio, so please act accordingly. Yeah. Right, back to it we go. And I, for a moment, I thought I had seen Sir Scratchoff's name on my board, but apparently that was a false alarm. We'll get to the calls in a sec. Here's the payoff on the always popular riddle of the day. So Mikal Bridges, that's a basketball player, he brought blank to the Knickerbockers championship parade, which people thought was a little interesting that you would bring that to the championship parade. It's like, what are you doing here? So that is the riddle. What is the answer? And let's see. King Roy says he brought Weed Man Hippie to the parade. Well, that would be odd. Let's see. What do we have? His friends from Bikini Bottom. That's from Alf the Alien Opiner. Who else do we have? Stevie Meatballs in Florida. He brought the Ringer. Is what he said. That's from Steve Meatballs. His dealer from Nick. His grandmama, guessed by Eek in Roseville, Minnesota. A super soaker filled with tequila from JT the Wingman. Craig says Bridges brought damn Looney Tunes. Brought them Looney Tunes. Yeah, he did. That's clearly. What else we have? Let's see here. Johnny Q says an inflatable device. All right. Emotional baggage from Eileen in San Francisco. Page down. Doug, Monkey Biz Doug, says a spare pair of undies for the light pole climbing lady. Okay. Deacon writes in, says his dominatrix. He brought his dominatrix. Who else do we have? Page down. Timmy from Busco, Indiana, says he brought his nephew, Nick. Okay. Nice. Rebecca, the Ram fan, she got it right. Bad job by her. Are you trying to ruin the bit? Shame on you, Rebecca. I'm going to put you in the penalty box. You're on the naughty list. Filler up Phil says the worm. Dennis Rodman. Pizza Papa says Bridges brought Marcel and Uncle Dynamite to the parade. What else do we have? Page down. 10 pounds of confetti to throw at the fans. That's from Mike the Leprechaun, who's writing his book right now. A box of Fruit Loops from courtesy Flusher. What else? Not a Burner went with the iconic line. Hookers and cocaine. That's from Not a Burner. Late night drug tester says he bought knockoff championship t-shirts is what he brought. What else? The Ostrich Ant is up early in D.C. Ostrich Ant says he brought Dom Domino, the carryout connoisseur, to the parade. Very specific. All right, do you have that's a good-looking puppet, though, Ostrich Ant. Good-looking puppet. Lorena, do you have an answer? It's the Maller Riddle of the Day. Mikal Bridges, that's a basketball player, we are told, brought blank to the Knicks championship parade.
1: I was going to say a feather boa.
0: Feather boa? That seems reasonable. Why not? No, that is incorrect. The Knicks star, I say star, not really star. Mikal Bridges brought his dog. His dog to the championship parade. So my question is, let's say they're on the float and the dog has to go to a number one or a number two option. Like, does it just goes on the boat or the float thing or whatever? That's it? That's it? I mean, the dog has to go. I don't think there's in New York, there's not a lot of places for dogs to go to the bathroom. I don't know if you know this. Anyway, let's go to the phones. We'll say hello to Eeny, Meeny, Miney, Moe. Let's say hello to Steve-O in Manhattan. Hello, Steve in Manhattan. Welcome.
3: Victor Wanderama, head slap was outlawed about 50 years ago. Ben, distinguished panel, expanding audience, welcome to Hee-Haw. And Victor Romperoop, he was auditioning for the New York Jets, and people didn't understand what was going on for the last 2 weeks. And first, I want to just throw this out to the audience, because somebody gave me this. should I have some big steak of liver, whatever you want to call it, for breakfast this morning? I hate liver, but it's sitting in the fridge, and we should have
0: Don't eat those. Don't do that. You don't want to eat
3: that. I don't like it.
0: I don't like it either. Don't eat it. Don't eat it. If you don't like it, don't eat it.
3: I know, but you know, sometimes they say, "Oh, we made it." You know, whatever. Who knows?
0: Why? So if can I ask you a question? Why do you have liver if you don't like it? Why is it in your home? What's up with that?
3: Because somebody gave it to me, and
0: you know why they you know why they gave it to you? Because they don't like it either. So you should give it to somebody else. That make it like the you know that thing around the holidays with the fruitcake where it gets passed around. Just pass the liver on to somebody else. That's it.
3: And we could have like a segment of the show. Guess what's in Steve's refrigerator? But and my other favorite food is sitting right in there with it. Onions. I love onions. You know, when I was a kid, I couldn't even walk into the house if my grandmother was cooking liver and onions. But anyway. You folks
0: what about garlic? What about garlic? You're not a garlic guy?
3: Well, garlic, too, is kind of rough, too. You know, you can't hide, though. You cannot camouflage liver, onions, or garlic. That's for sure.
0: I don't like liver. I like, and my mom made it when I was a kid, too, and I didn't like it when she made it. I yelled at her, but she didn't care because I was a kid, so she'd get me in trouble. But I don't like vegetables, don't like liver. I like onions. I like garlic. I'm okay with that. Garlic's good for you.
3: It is. It's very good for you. So obviously, like Jack and Lane used to say, if it doesn't taste good, it's good for you. Or if it tastes good and it's kind of like hot or some really strong, it's probably good for you and stuff like that. But I never knew that Jack and Lane was a vegetarian. Were they just putting that on? And you know how you know you've been out of work a long time? You buy the Jack and Lane juicer twice. You're out of work, you're watching TV, you buy it. 6 months later, and you're still out of work, you buy it again. You don't even know you bought it because you don't even use it. But anyway,
0: let me tell you something. That is a very relevant reference, Jack LaLanne. Lorena, do you know who Jack LaLanne is? Lorena, are you familiar with the work of Jack LaLanne?
1: No, I don't
0: You do not know. I mean, this was a legend. You probably don't know who he is because he's been dead for 15 years, but he was a big star back in the day. Yeah. He was.
3: And there's a certain generation of kids out there who hated Jack LaLanne, and there's a reason why. Because he used to come on before the Little Rascals, and you had to watch him. Yeah, you had to watch him. I believe he had a German Shepherd. The German Shepherd would do push-ups and stuff like that. And the rest is history. He was unbelievable, Jack LaLanne.
0: Yeah, I love the references. I can't get enough. His wife, by the way, is still alive. How about that? The First Lady of Fitness. She's 100 years old. She's still alive. God bless her. So
3: right. Well, they ate well, pretty good. And they had the Jack LaLanne juicer going.
0: Well, he lived to be 96. That's a good run. 96 is a solid run. So yeah. No, all right. Well, this has nothing to do with sport. You didn't go to the parade, I assume. No parade for you.
3: Technically I was in Manhattan, so
0: you were counted as part of the crowd at the parade, even though you were not at the parade. They counted you as someone at the parade. That would be my guess.
3: I would say most of the people couldn't even get close. This parade was, I believe, the first one where they actually put the horse, you know, they put those barriers up. And you couldn't even get in. You could, as soon as that place loaded up down below the plane rack, you could not get in. You had to be in the side blocks. And of course, it's New York City, and you really don't see them anymore. The bootleggers came out. You see these guys selling T-shirts.
0: Oh, yeah. They made a killing. All that fake merch. It was everywhere.
3: Right.
0: I want some of that. I want that. That's the good stuff, that fake merch, man. That's where it's at.
3: Especially if you wash the T-shirt and the New York Knicks comes off the front of the shirt. But because they legalized bootlegging. They let them sit on Canal Street.
0: I don't think they've legalized it. They just look the other way. You know, it's that kind of thing.
3: Well, they're sitting out there every day and no one seems to do anything. But they used to overtake the concerts, those guys. They would come in, do their thing, bang, zoom, walk around the crowd. The kids, you know, we would think they were regular vendors and stuff. Like I said, you wash the T-shirt and Led Zeppelin came off the front of the shirt. But anyway.
0: All right. Well, this is amazing. We talked to Jack LaLanne. We've talked Little Rascals. Go Buchanan. All right, we're moving on from you. Let's say hello to Elmo After Dark. Hello, Elmo. Welcome.
2: Elmo. Hey, Mr. Mallard.
0: Hi, Elmo. How can we help you?
2: Can I say hi to Lorena?
0: Oh, boy. All right, Lorena, Elmo would like to say hello to you. Elmo is on the line here, Lorena.
1: How are you doing, Elmo, after all the emotional abuse you got from the Knicks fans for switching sides?
2: Oh, it's okay, Lorena. I just wanted to say hi.
1: Hi, Elmo.
0: Okay, thank you. All right, that was wonderful. Let's say hello to Andrea in Berkeley. Hello, Andrea, the astrology insider. Hello, Andrea. Uh-oh.
4: Yes, I'm here.
0: There she is. Yes. She's got to wake up right now. Hold on, wake up. Everything's okay. Everything's all right.
4: Oh, yeah. No, I'm a night owl. Even if I don't call in, you know, I'm a loyal listener. I'm listening the show. But, just had to call in because of the age controversy with Sauce Gardner. Wanted to let you know that happens quite frequently, especially with players from the Dominican Republic, Cuba, Venezuela. They make themselves several years younger.
0: Yeah, that happened for years. I don't know if it happens as much anymore, but yeah, for a long time in the 80s, 90s, and the 2000s,
4: right. there'd be that
0: shortstop who was like 20 years old, who hit 40 home runs and looked like he was about 35, and people were like, what's going on?
4: Yeah, right, and like Bartolo Colon was a lot older. But yeah, I just wanted to say that happens quite a bit. So, interesting. And I'll be calling in, Sunday I'll call in. The summer solstice, Ben, is 1:24 a.m. on Sunday.
0: Oh, okay. So we have that to look forward to. Is that the longest day of the year?
4: Yes.
0: Is that what that is?
4: Mm-hmm. Oh, it sure is. Longest day of the year. Even though it may feel like that, depending on how your sports teams are doing. But yeah.
0: Well, my buddy's in Alaska right now, and he's been sending me photos. Like, the sun doesn't set right now. He's all over this. It doesn't set until like after midnight, and it's only down for like a little bit. And he's been sending me photos. Like, hey, see, the sun's still, you're doing a daytime show. The sun's up still.
4: Yeah.
0: I go, okay.
4: Yeah, so that'll be interesting. I'll call in Sunday. I'm working on my summer solstice astrology newsletter that the Mallard Militia can have for free. And
0: Well, very good. Let us know. So Sunday we'll get more information on
4: about the summer solstice.
0: And I love it.
4: Happy for the Knicks. And I'll also share some sports astrology podcasts. It should be done by Sunday.
0: Very
4: but I just
0: good.
4: Wanted to call in now.
0: All right. Well, thank you, Andrea, for letting us know. There she goes, our friend Andrea. There she goes. A Virgo in service on X. You can find out more. 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The Ben Mallard Show, as we are cranking up the old laugh track here, it's almost time. Big Ben's lame jokes of the week. 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The unpaid, underappreciated, the joke writers who have snuck out of all corners of the world to send jokes in. So we'll have Big Ben's lame jokes of the week. We'll get to that. Get your funny bone ready to go. We'll do that, and we will do it next. However, it is the B block, and what hour is it? Let's see if we can find out. What
5: number
0: hour?
5: Three.
0: Well, the Cup is taking over the U.S., and only DraftKings has you fully covered. 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
7: 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The Odd Couple with Rob Parker and Kelvin Washington. 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

0: It is the Ben Maller Show. We thank you for listening. It is I, Bill Miller. A reminder that the Fifth Hour podcast will be available later today. And there'll be new episodes all weekend. So I know sometimes there's not a lot to listen to on the weekends. We got you covered. And today's our weekend. It's Friday, beginning of the weekend for us. And then Saturday, another new episode in the mailbag. Very popular on Sunday as well. So check out the Fifth Hour podcast. It'll change your life in amazing ways, unless it does none of that, but helps us out.
1: Knock, knock. Who's there? Lame week. Lame week who? It's Big Ben's Lame Joke of the Week.

0: 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Everyone's favorite court jester. We say hello to Weed Man Hippie, Billy, in Hollywood, Florida. Hello, Billy.
1: What's up, Ben? Made me laugh.
0: Okay. Do I have to? I'm not going to. Yes. These people are going to make it laugh. I'm not going to make it laugh. The people are going to make it laugh. These are actual jokes by actual listeners. We're going to start with a dad joke, and then we'll get into your jokes, okay? What? This is from Danny from Chicago. What do you call an angry carrot?
1: What?
0: A steamed veggie. Yeah. Well, we got to give some dad jokes out because, you know, it's Father's Day. It's Father's Day weekend, so you got to do the dad jokes. Did you hear about the new name for the iPhone chargers?
1: No, what?
0: It's called Apple Juice is what it's called now. That's yeah. All right, that was from Shane who sent that in. All right, let's get to you, Weed Man. How does Weed Man floss when he doesn't have any teeth?
1: How?
0: With a towel. That's from Noah in Austin. Well, here's a surprising story, Weed Man. This comes from Joe in Virginia Beach. He says, Floyd Mayweather has actually turned to Weed Man Hippie for financial advice.
1: Wow, that's cool.
0: Yeah. He wants to know which are the best off-ramps to beg for spare change. So can you help him out, Weed Man? Lincoln Road, right? Lincoln Road, I think is what
1: yes,
0: you said there.
1: Absolutely, yes.
0: All right. How did Weed Man Hippie, if you're in Miami, Lincoln Road, Floyd, good panhandling there at Lincoln Road, and you can charge your phone. How did Weed Man Hippie lose his watch in a tree?
1: How?
0: Well, he was having a really high time, a really high time. That's a grateful, that's a Daryl in the Ozarks who sent that one in. Thank you, Daryl. Did you hear that Weed Man Hippie rented a limo, but it did not come with a driver?
1: Wow, why?
0: Well, apparently you spent all that money and you had nothing to chauffeur it. So that's...
1: I like that. So
0: that's George in Uvalde, Texas. He's a teacher in Uvalde, Texas. Did you know Weed Man Hippie complained about having to install a chimney?
1: No, really?
0: Yeah, I guess you said the prices were through the roof. And you were complaining about that. It's George. Eric in Kansas, formerly in Iowa. Eric, formerly in Southern California. Eric in Kansas says, why did Weed Man hate his birthday present from Lisa?
1: Why?
0: Well, she got you a work shirt. That's not very nice. Come on. What's up with that? These are actual jokes by actual listeners. It's Big Ben's Lame Jokes of the Week. What do the Lakers prospects and Weed Man's job prospects have in common?
1: What?
0: They both suck. That's from Eric there. Tom from Indiana writes in, says, did you hear Weed Man's looking forward to his kid surprising him with some stuff on Father's Day?
1: Wow, that'd be cool.
0: Yeah, you really have high hopes. You got high hopes. Yeah. Hey, Weed Man, can you remember the name of the guy that sends you candy, Weed Man? What's his name?
1: Burrito.
0: What's his name? Burrito?
1: Burrito.
0: Now you're right. Oh, damn. All right, you remember now. Did you know a teacher once told Weed Man Hippie he had twigs for brains?
1: Really?
0: Yeah. Yeah, the comment still sticks in your mind, apparently. It still sticks. Yeah. Why does Weed Man never win playing solitaire?
1: Why?
0: Apparently, you're not always playing with a full deck. That's from Eek in Roseville, Minnesota. Thank you. Good man. I met Eek a couple years back. Why does Weed Man feel like he's from the British royalty?
1: Why?
0: Well, everyone refers to you as Your Highness. That's Mike the Leprechaun. Which street does Weed Man live on in the Miami area?
1: Which street?
0: High Street. He lives on High Street. That's Mike the Leprechaun again. Big Ben's lame jokes. All right. Well, which distant relative of Ben Maller do we often not often hear about?
1: Wish.
0: Nostra Dumbass. That's from Just Mike in Providence. What's the difference between a poorly dressed man on a bicycle, poorly dressed man on a tricycle?
1: What?
0: A tire. That's it. A tire. That is. Thank you, Weed Man. There he goes. Weed Man Hippie.
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Will it be a twin killing? Well, not that kind of twin killing. It's a trade deadline, yeah. That's what I'm talking about. What did you think I was talking about? Welcome in the beginning of another hour of the Ben Maller Show. We are in the air everywhere. The epitome of gasbaggery. As we are your go-to guys for room temperature hot takes. Lukewarm hot takes served all night long right here. We are your diner into the early morning hours. Get the early bird special. Coast to coast, border to border, and beyond on the vast and inconceivably powerful microphones of FSR emanating live from the Reed. The Reed and React of sports talk. That's what we do here. We whistle in the dark. Guaranteed human from the world-famous Fox Sports Radio studios, where Rob in the 321 reminds us this hour made possible by our friends at Tire Rack. 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Don't forget, today is the big day here. Team USA back in action every Friday so far, two Fridays in a row. Team USA will take on the Aussies. And the Aussie muffed it. They'll be in Seattle. And it is an afternoon match on the pitch in the Pacific Northwest. That will begin at 3 o'clock Eastern, noon Pacific, on Fox and Fox One. You can check that out. Of course, Home Depot, the go-to supporter of the World Cup as well. So we are back at it. That's right. Limited. We're back at it here. And we are slaving away over the hot microphones of Fox Sports Radio. And we're going to talk some baseball. Now, I was like, well, should I talk baseball? And then Alf, the alien opiner, said that I'm going to have brain cramps if you don't talk baseball. And I said, I don't want you to have brain cramps. We'll talk baseball. So we'll start out in Minnesota, where the Vultures are out looking to pilfer what's left of the Twins. So if you have not been paying attention, they got rid of the lion's share of their good players. There's one guy that clearly stands out who's not hurt right now as the top option. That would be outfielder Byron Buxton. Now, he was asked this week, you want to go play for a good team? And he said, ixnay on the good team, no. He shut down trade rumors, telling the beat guys, quote, I don't give an F. I don't know what F word he used. The only way I'm getting out of here, meaning Minneapolis, they're going to have to come talk to me and tell me something else. Simple as that, he said. I ain't said nothing, using the King's English, he said, about leaving, nor will I. I'm a Twin. Close quote. Now, keep in mind,

0: those comments echo comments that he's made in the past. There was a lot of chatter last year that he was going to be traded, and that did not obviously happen. He's still there, even though they had a mid-season fire sale, going out of business sale, a liquidation sale in Minnesota last year. So overall, Buxton is making it about as clear as possible that he would like to stay in Minnesota and is not interested in waiving his no-trade clause to go for a team that's actually trying to win. So that is a good jumping-off point. Let us discuss the question. Does this completely close the door? The fact that Byron Buxton has said, hey, I'm not going anywhere. Does this completely close the door to the Twins dealing outfielder Byron Buxton? So I've got Intervention, Orange Julius, and Astro Blasters. And we will combine all of these things together. And we're going to open up Benny's Bodega. And we're serving up hoagies, the Gabagool hoagies. You get a little cup of the Baba Ganoush on the side as well. And we're serving matzo ball soup, so you can have a little bit of that as well. So enjoy all that. Absolutely. All right, now to kick off here, or to lead off, the door is not closed. No, it's not closed. Well, he's got a no-trade clause. However, here's the deal. So the door's not closed. However, you're going to need tweezers, a flashlight, and divine intervention to pry open the door. It's odd to me that Byron Buxton is following the Mike Trout playbook. Like, what are we doing? Mike Trout, multi-time platinum outfielder for the Angels. He's back on the injured list now. The real Mike Trout showed up here in June. He's hurt. And he's had options, opportunities, Mike Trout, to go to good teams that want to win. And he said, no, I like living in a dumpster. I don't want to live outside the dumpster. I get leftover food here. I get whatever I need. It's a very nice dumpster. It looks out at the Pacific Ocean there in Laguna Beach. It's beautiful. So it's the Maller odds are not zero on Byron Buxton leaving, but you'd need to borrow some stuff from SpaceX and NASA to detect the odds on that. So Minnesota is a faux contender. Baseball kept adding wild card teams. The Twins are not a good team. However, mathematically, they remain very much in the thick of the American League wild card race thanks to the watered down, and oh, is it watered down, American League. So they're not in the World Series race. I guess you could say they're in the World Series race the same way a guy that has 12 cents to his name is looking to buy a house. You feel me on that? Yeah. So right now, Buxton is having a relatively good season. He's sitting on, I think he's got like 23 home runs. He's on pace to beat his career high in home runs and all that. And he signed for the next few years, 2028, I believe. He signed through the 2028 season. So that means next year and the year after. And he is considered in the luxury of baseball, even though he's making $15 million, I believe, a year, a bargain. And if he's healthy, he's a bargain. If not, he is a, what is he, like a museum exhibit or something like that? Yeah, I believe so. So anyway, the point is, it's not dead. However, here's my advice to the Twins. All right, there's a priest that has been called and is in the lobby warming up right now because the trade deadline's in early August. Here we are in mid-June. The Twins don't need to have another meeting. They don't need to have a webinar. What they need is an intervention. They got to have a come-to-Jesus meeting with Byron Buxton. And I'll tell you why. Because this is the last opportunity to sell high before Byron Buxton's warranty expires. Now, he's not old. However, he's at the very end of his athletic prime. He's 32 years old. He's an injury risk. He's got a rich history of injuries. And there are teams out there lurking, like the Atlanta Braves, the Philadelphia Phillies, and the New York Yankees, who are all window shopping, and they are offering a goodie bag of cupcakes and candy bars and scratcher tickets and all of that. So it's up to the Twins to say, hey, listen, we're not going to even try to win. We are going to hope to be so bad that we get sent down to play the Toledo Mud Hens and the Woo Sox. That's how bad we want to be. We would like to have those teams as our competitors and not the Detroit Tigers and the Kansas City Royals and all those other teams. All right, now further to Boston we go, where bad baseball makes good talk radio. The Blue Jays completed a three-game sweep of the woebegone Red Sox, who cannot hit. Every Red Sox team my entire life outside of two has been able to hit. These guys can't hit. They scored four runs across the entire series. Four runs across the entire series, left a ton of runners on base. In fact, they had 29 at-bats with runners in scoring position, went 1-for-29. I didn't play in the major leagues. I'm told that's not good. Oh, Maller, you're such a hater, Maller. Yeah, I know. 1-for-29, that's great. Sure, why not? The last place Red Sox are a season high now, 14 games under 500, which is a 403 winning percentage, which I don't think is that good. So I bring in starter Sonny Gray, who did not pitch poorly, did not pitch poorly in this game. However, he did give us the money quote postgame. It's all fun and games till Sonny Gray enters the chat. He said, quote, "We're just not a good team right now. That's just a fact," close quote. Question. Do you have any issue with Sonny Gray, starting pitcher, veteran, journeyman starting pitcher, pointing out that the Red Sox are a bad team? Right? He said, not a good team. If you're not a good team, you're a bad team. So look, Sonny Gray, I don't have a problem with this kind of stuff. The problem I had was he stopped at bad. He didn't say the word bad. He said, we're just not a good team, which implied they're bad. And to imply that the Boston baseball team is bad is like, you know, it's like, listen, that's not far enough. The way they're playing baseball, it's like some kind of experimental beta testing. It's like a experimental art exhibit that nobody really wants to see. And you don't need to be some highfalutin Ken Rosenthal type to know they stink. And they stink. And it's the Fenway Follies. The Fenway Follies. If baseball could laugh at themselves, baseball teams, they'd make a video like they used to do in NFL films, the Fenway Follies, which is now a residency. It is wild. The Red Sox at home are 12-25. That is a 324 winning percentage at Fenway Park. And they're on pace, if my math is correct, to only win 26 games at home. That's it. That's all. Now, I will point out, when the radio show, we were in Boston, we went to a Red Sox game against Tampa Bay. They won that game. So with us in attendance, they have a winning percentage of 1,000. 1,000. Without us there, they are 11-25, which is even worse. And then you look at the dugout. They got rid of Alex Cora. They said, he's a problem. This team is like a historical reenactment of the 1932 Red Sox. You've got Chad Tracy, and I liked his, you know, dad was the old Dodger manager back in the day, but Chad Tracy is not really managing at this point. He's doing a circus act. He's juggling chainsaws while the roster hands him more chainsaws and said, here's another chainsaw. Spin, you know, come on. And he's actually, he's like having an Orange Julius. He's at the arcade. I imagine Chad Tracy having an Orange Julius at the arcade, and he's playing whack-a-mole because he's got whack-a-mole problems. Every time he smacks one issue, three more pop up. And they've gone from one problem to a family-size bag. A giant family-sized bag of problems. And this youth movement, which seemed like a good idea, it was the flavor of the season a year ago, and oh man, the future is bright. The Red Sox had reached a turning point. They had all the next wave of players, all the windbags and baseball know-it-alls. They said, this is the heartbeat of the Red Sox. And right now, they're in limbo. And all of those young players are either hurt, they're not producing, or they're just over-the-top, bad underperformers, and some of them are even in the minor leagues now, reminding us all of the legendary quote, a prospect is a suspect until proven otherwise, and there are a lot of suspects, people of interest on that team. My God. Okay. All right. Now, the last thing to the draft. Because there's nothing more compelling than talking about the draft. So there is some news on this. Major League Baseball has proposed a major change to its longstanding amateur player acquisition. And this is all part of the labor negotiation, which I know you're concerned about. And so what are we getting at? So they're trying to work out a labor deal with the union. Commissioner Rob Manfred, better known by his nickname Manfraud, the clown commissioner, Rob Manfred is pushing for a new 12-round international draft with a $200 million hard slot signing bonus pool. That's a lot of corporate bureaucracy. Now, as I understand it, this would replace the current international free agent system, which has a lot of loop-de-loops and slides and ladders and bonus pools, and it's not a draft. It's you get bonus money and all that. So the goal, as I was reading about it, the goal aims to increase the transparency and combat corruption. Right? And this has been going on my entire life. That hot shot, we talked about this with the Astrology Insider for 30, 40 years in baseball. There would be some hot shot shortstop out of the Dominican Republic who was great, and the baseball team would sign him when he was 15 years old and say, okay, we'll just wait for you. And then, of course, the guy was already 20 by the time they signed him. And so that's what that is. And so they're trying to cut that off at the pass. They claim they're doing it to look out for the kids. Look out for the kids. They don't want any of those verbal agreements and the predatory situation that goes on in those poorer countries in the world. So baseball is proposing partnering with the Dominican government on protections like trainer code of conduct, meaning stop giving the players the gym juice, try to not hand out PEDs like they're M&Ms at Halloween, educational requirements so they're not a bunch of dum-dums, the baseball players that come over, and all that. And certain financial agreements would be banned. So there's a lot of red tape in that. You can go check that out yourself. Starting in 2028, though, draftees must be at least 20 years old. This is a big thing. By September 1st, 20 years old and 2 years removed from high school graduation. Effectively, if this happens, it would eliminate almost all high school and JUCO players, and baseball would be leaning into college players, and they would be sophomores or older in college. So the question, do you support this push to streamline the baseball draft with the international draft and also cranking up the age minimum for the players drafted? So you'd say, well, who would have a problem with this? Everything's sunshine and lollipop. Absolutely not. I'm in agreement with the union on this, which is, I believe, strongly opposed would be the way to describe that. Calling the proposal flat out bad for baseball. Now, why are they saying that? We'll get to that in a minute. The reason I'm against this, I'll tell you why I don't like this idea to streamline the baseball draft. I love minor league baseball. I do. I had such a wonderful time with Mike the Leprechaun and all the boys, Mark, and all the guys that were out there at the WooSox game. We were there not that long ago in Worcester. Got to throw out the first pitch. It was a lot of fun. And not that that team would go away, but streamlining, I will guarantee you, streamlining the baseball draft, baseball selling it as modernizing the draft. That's what they're selling it. That is a lie. It is consolidation. It is cost-cutting dressed up as efficiency. And the end game is a visit to Tomorrowland where you take your Astro Blasters, get those out, and you become, if you're baseball ownership or Rob Manfred, a galactic hero who cuts away more franchises and leaves fewer small towns in America with baseball. On a Friday, Saturday, take the kids out. It's actually cheap to go to a minor league baseball game, unlike the major leagues. Nothing says growing the game more than eliminating the places where most people fall in love with baseball, with the game. Let's get rid of all those cute little minor league ballparks. Now, this has also been on the agenda for years. This is Rob Manfred's version of urban renewal, is to tear down the neighborhood and call it progress. He hears minor league baseball and he shivers. He sees a line item, not a tradition. And I'm telling you, this is just a cost-cutting move by the robber barons, the aristocrats at baseball, It is a sequel under the cover of the pandemic back in 2020. 6 years ago, there was a purge of minor league baseball. I believe the number was around 40 teams, if not more. Baseball cut 40 teams and nobody was paying attention. No one was paying attention. And I'm telling you, they would love to cut away another 40 teams. In fact, they'd completely, if this goes the way it's going, they could get rid of pretty much every rookie ball team. They could get rid of some more A-ball teams. There's no need for that. And they just say, bye-bye, and what is the plan? Well, the plan is to shift development, the burden of developing baseball players, to colleges like Georgia and Ole Miss and Texas and UCLA and Oklahoma and the Carolinas and all those places. So they, meaning Major League Baseball, they don't have to pay for it, and that's why they want to do this. And if you think it's just because they want to modernize it, no, they're going to save money on both ends. They're going to get rid of minor league baseball teams, which means they don't have to deal with it. They're going to cut down on how much money the players get, meaning the international bonus money and all that. So they're going to cut costs that way. And that's the plan. Overall, amateur signing bonuses would be cut significantly. Again, the goal is it's a three-prong attack. You've got eventually getting rid of more minor league teams, giving the colleges the chance to do it, limiting the bonus money. The third thing, which is even more sneaky and conniving by the owners, would be to delay the big contracts, because we'll see how this all plays out. Right now there's an arbitration system in baseball that will likely stay some version of that. But if you're taking players that are 20, you can't play professional Major League Baseball until you're 20. And some of these guys are 17, younger than that, when they sign pro contracts, which means you're not getting the big contract till later. So therefore, you're going to keep salaries down. Those are the things that really kill them. I remember in basketball, this became a big thing a few years ago. It's like that second max contract drove the owners crazy. And so they put all these rules and regulations. Now, it's only certain guys get that second max deal. And they'd love in baseball, you only get one $300, $400 million contract. That's it. So fewer teams. Rob Manfred gives him a chubby. He gets really excited about that. You know, fewer teams. Let's get rid of the minor leagues. Let's get the SEC and the Big Ten and all those schools to take care of our players. It is the Ben Maller Show. We'll take your calls. 877-99 on Fox. 877-996-6369. If you'd like to be part of the program, we'll take your calls. We got the Coop Scoop on entertainment. Hooray for Hollywood. Hooray for Hollywood. We'll get to that. We'll do it next. However, it is the A Block. Let's go to the Lorena Theater right now in Sherman Oaks, California. Find out what hour it is.
1: Number 4.
0: Yeah. Look at that. Right. If you drive down Ventura Boulevard, if you ever go to L.A., there is a Lorena Theater. It's in neon. You can see it. That's her theater. 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

0: Maller here. It is the Ben Maller Show. We know you have options, not great ones. Thank God for that. We have no real competition. God bless you. Otherwise, no one will listen. Anyway, we're here all night, every night, and it is a live show. A lot of you only hear this hour. I get it. You work the dreaded day shift, and we thank you for consuming what we're serving up here on a daily basis. Make sure to take part in the live show. Couple ways you can do it. If you think people actually want to hear your voice, you can call up at 877-99 on Fox. You can also just hide behind your device. We use the platform X the most, and you can send a inquiry and a comment on anything that we've been talking about here, care of at Ben Maller on X. Make sure to follow that account while you're at it. Help us out on that. Get those numbers up. Keep those numbers high at Ben Maller. And that is great. And listen to the podcast. Lorena is here. You can find her at FSR Tech Queen.
1: Hi, Bill.
0: Don't talk to me. She's more on, Instagram? The Gram?
1: Instagram.
0: That's where all the pretty people are. And you can track her down if you can find her. I don't remember her name, but she might know it. So radio something.
1: Radiomouth.ray.
0: Radiomouth.ray. You can find her there. Koopa Loop is a Bronco apologist and Laker lapdog. You can find him at a Bronco fan.
2: Octopussy.
0: A Bronco fan. Your comments can and will be used against you in the kangaroo court of the Maller Militia. Right, we're back at it. And I did like people are losing their mind over that UFC White House thing, the UFC Freedom 250, because I guess somebody, a couple of people sent me this story, and I'm like, well, I mean, what do you want me to do? People take this stuff literally. I'm sure it's sarcasm. I don't think it's legit, but I guess Joe Rogan said they had 200 million people watching the UFC Freedom 250. That's one of my favorite things that we talk about. People that obsess over ratings. Now, I pointed out this week, how the numbers are fugazi. Everyone's getting record ratings. All of a sudden, we become more addicted to sports. And I work in the sports business. Like, we're more addicted to sports now. We're not. It's just they changed the way they track the ratings. And as a result, everyone's ratings have gone up by a minimum of 10%. And so that's the reason that the ratings are so good. Do I think 200 million people are watching? Probably not, but who cares? And that's the other thing about the way ratings are done now with streaming. Trust me, it's a lot easier to futz with the numbers on streaming because very few people have access to everything, and it's still relatively new. Let's go to the phones. We'll say hello to Hollering James in Minneapolis, Minnesota. We have the Coop Scoop on entertainment coming up. Hello, Hollering James. James? James? I don't hear him snoring. James, James, James.
2: Yes. James.
0: Oh, he fell asleep. Coop's happy. I'm sad.
1: I wish we heard him snore, though.
0: Yeah, that's... that's how he became a legend. He became an all-pro on this show by snoring. Frank the Tank is up next in Iowa. Hello, Frank the Tank.
3: Oh, Bill Miller. How you doing, Billy?
0: I love hearing myself. I'm the luckiest man in the world. What's going on, Frankie?

0: I want to know who you. Well, my question from a couple days ago: who you think should be the starting quarterback for the Vikings? You either want to ask that question, or
1: okay, I'll answer that. I like that you had an old question you brought back. I'm going to go Tommy Kramer. They should bring Tommy Kramer back. I met him at he came to the Maller meet and greet that we did a couple years back. So I know he's not in good health, but I like Tommy Kramer. He was a nice man to me, and he was a marginal NFL quarterback. So I vote for Tommy Kramer.
0: Well, they got three good ones, three healthy good ones, I put it that way. Your favorite guy, Alligator Arms Murray.
1: That's right. The little fellow, the gamer. You know what you should do? Who cares their names? Stop, Frank, listen. Don't even play football this year. The Vikings should just get into a video game league, a gamer league. They'd win. You have Kyler Murray? Dude's an MVP at Call of Duty.
0: There's one more. What about Carson Wentz?
1: Carson, listen, I wouldn't have Carson Wentz get my groceries. What are you talking about, Carson Wentz? Have you lost your bloody mind?
0: Okay, well then, J.J. McCarthy, they ought to do redshirting because he stays hurt too much.
1: I think they should have J.J. McCarthy redshirt for like three more years. Just have him sit on the bench, because when he played, he sucked. So he clearly needs a lot of seasoning. Maybe when he's like 38, he'll be ready to play quarterback in the NFL. I got to go. Yeah. Thank you, Frank. I love you, Frank. You're the man. Frank the Tank. Mike the Leprechaun is on. Hello, Mike the Leprechaun in Boston. Welcome.
2: Good morning, TGIF. The Tartan Army is taking over Boston again today. All the bars are prepared this time. They had to triple the amount of beer. Actually, Gronk and Edelman are going to join their Tartan Army today. And my picks are doing great. Mexico, Canada, Switzerland yesterday all came through. And today, U.S. will win. Brazil will win. And I'm going to put the Scots and Morocco for a tie. And I know that
1: these are not your people. Are you going to go out and drink with the people, though? Are you going to enjoy all the alcohol consumption today in Boston?
2: So I'm Irish. They are so much fun. It's a short trip down to Boston. They all hang out at a bar called the Dubliner. It's like a block party. And then when they go on the trains, it's like a block party there. And when they march in like army formation. But they're very gentle. They're very fun. Actually, they're good at cleaning up their mess, too. They clean up all the mess wherever they go. And so do the Japanese.
1: I've seen that. That's great. Why can't we... Yes. Teach our kids to clean up after themselves and not be pigs. We should do that. We should all try to do it. If everyone teaches their kids within two generations, we won't be a bunch of Neanderthal pigs. And we should also teach our kids to respect our elders. How about that? If we do those two things, the world will be a better place in America. How about that?
2: No Scotland, no party. By the way, Polar Park had a tornado watch last night.
1: Are you serious? You know that? Wow, that's crazy. I did not know
2: I'm not joking. They were showing the TV from Polar Park, and it was...
1: That's awesome. That's my park, man. Come on, we dominated that day, yeah. Mike the Leprechaun. I met every mascot the Woo Sox have.
2: Yeah, you didn't say congratulations to me for 2 years on the show.
1: Has it been 2 years? Wow.
2: You're
1: going into your junior year now, Mike the Leprechaun. Time flies when you're
2: riffing,
1: having fun.
2: I'm riffing as Mike, as long as I'm riffing as Marcel, too.
1: All right. Well, speaking of Marcel, you brought his name up. It's like Beetlejuice. If you say Marcel, Marcel, Marcel, he will appear. Have Marcel in Brooklyn, my big voiceover guy. Can you do what you are known to do? What we love you for? Go ahead.
3: Well, I say it's a Friday tradition there, Ben. And hooray for Hollywood! It is, everybody. Boop Scoop on Entertainment starts right now. Here is Justin Cooper at Bob Ruckel's Man on X. All yours, and take it away.
1: All right. I'm going to let... By the way, Ryan in Maine, I will do some foodie fun today on the podcast because you requested it. Go ahead there, Coop.
4: Thank you, Marcel. All right. We are going to start off in the theaters for this week's edition of Coop Scoop and Entertainment. And, of course, the big movie this weekend, Toy Story 5. Yes, it is here.
1: It's actually... I'm a middle-aged man or older than that now, I guess. I don't know. I saw the commercial. It looks like it's actually a good movie. I don't know.
4: Yeah.
1: I'm a little embarrassed, Coop.
4: No, you shouldn't be. It's one of the few franchises where, like, you can go more than just, like, two, like, more than one sequel, more than two sequels, and they're still good movies. This fifth one should be, you know, no exception.
1: I don't want to... I don't want to give it away, but isn't this, like, the... It's the toys fight back against tech? Isn't that what this
4: yes,
1: is?
4: Yes. Basically, the gang, the old gang, the Toy Story gang, are challenged when they come face-to-face with Lilypad, a brand-new tablet device that arrives with her own disruptive ideas about what is best for their kid, Bonnie.
1: That evil Lilypad.
4: Yes. Will playtime ever be the same?
1: She's such a Karen. Yeah. Or I guess a lily. She's a lily.
4: Yeah, yeah, exactly. Yeah. Also out this weekend in theaters is a movie called The Death of Robin Hood.
1: And they killed Robin Hood?
5: What?
4: Well,
5: Ben, you like that movie, right?
1: I like the cartoon one. Yeah. That was one of my favorite movies when I was a kid, the Disney Robin Hood movie.
4: Yeah, with the fox. Yeah, it was good stuff.
1: It was so good.
4: This one's got good reviews from critics so far. Robin is played by Hugh Jackman.
1: I heard him.
4: Yes, Bill Skarsgård is also in this movie. And the premise basically, it says, grappling with his past after a life of crime and murder, Robin Hood finds himself gravely injured after a battle he thought would be his last. In the hands of a mysterious woman, he is offered a chance at salvation.
1: Mm. Yeah. Oh, man. New spin on Robin Hood right there.
4: Yeah, exactly. And like I said, it's got good reviews and Hugh Jackman, and I like Hugh Jackman. So there you go. Moving over to television, I'm going to bring up this romantic comedy for the guys to watch with their girls. It's on Netflix. It's available right now. It's a movie called Voice.
1: Wait a minute, Coop. It's Father's Day weekend. The women have to watch what we want to watch. No?
4: Yeah, you know, good luck
1: with
4: that.
1: I know.
4: This one is called Voicemails for Isabel. And in this, it says Zoe Douche. I thought it was.
1: I don't think that's her name.
4: Look, I'm just telling you what it says on the screen.
1: She comes from a family of douches.
5: My father was a douche, and his father before him.
1: Look at our little baby. Baby douche.
4: Anyway, maybe that's the name, maybe not. Nick Offerman is also in the cast.
1: Not a douche.
4: No. Basically, she is a young woman who attempts to cope with her sister's death by continuing to leave a series of voicemails. What she doesn't know is the phone number has been reassigned, and a real estate agent becomes taken by the voicemails, tries to track her down and meet her in person. And I'm sure, you know, love ensues. And, okay, I have two more things real quick. The third season of House of the Dragon premieres Sunday, June 21st on HBO and HBO Max. It will be the third of what will eventually be four seasons. The first of eight episodes launches on Sunday. Good reviews on that. And then lastly, I want to bring up a documentary series.
1: All right, here we go.
4: You know, it's not a new subject for a documentary, but it is America's 250th birthday this year. And so this Netflix limited series is called The American Experiment. It is on Wednesday, June 24th. It's a five-part history series that examines the founding of the United States.
1: Oh, I thought only Ken Burns was allowed to do this. I didn't realize other people were allowed to do
4: this. You know what? It might be from him. Who knows?
1: I thought he was Mr. PBS only. I don't know.
4: And that is Coop Scoop Entertainment.
1: All right. Thank you for that, Coop. I need some contestants. We're going to have Sports Jeopardy. If you want to play, 877-99. If I strike some new people, we have the same people that love playing these games. They're called Game Show Whores. Sports Jeopardy. We'll get to that. We'll do it next. However, it is the B Block. Let's go live to the Lorena Theater in Sherman Oaks, California, right there in L.A., Ventura Boulevard. What hour is it?
5: Number four.
1: Oh, yeah. Oh, yeah. Number four. 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

0: 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New episodes will drop today, another one on Saturday, and then on Sunday, the mailbag. Thank you.
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1: Ben Maller.
0: All right, let's do it. We have Sean in Arizona who's going to play. Hello, Sean. Welcome.
6: Hey, Bill Miller.
0: What's going on, Shawnee? How's life treating you? All right. Yeah.
6: Oh, good, man. Working midday, so listen to you more.
0: Well, that's good. Your kids are like 50 now? No, maybe not. Yeah.
6: 25 and 24.
0: Wow, you called up when was it the first one or the second one?
6: First one. I mean, I haven't called you in about 5-6 years.
0: All right, well, we're going to play the game, Sean. I remember that night you called up. We're very happy for you. Your kid was my house, 25. Holy crap. All right, and we have Joey in Texas. Hello, Joey. Welcome.
7: Hey, what's up, guys?
0: Hey, Joey. What part of Texas are you in, Joey?
7: I'm in Amarillo, but I represent Clearwater, Florida.
0: Okay.
7: I've been here 8 months. I want to go back to Clearwater so bad.
0: You want to get out of there. I got you. All right. Well, you're going to play our game. Your name is your buzzer. We have leaderboard or nickname game. Which one do you want, Sean?
6: Leaderboard.
0: Okay. I will name the team. You tell me who has the most points for that particular franchise. We'll start out with $200. Your name is your buzzer. The Los Angeles Lakers.
6: Sean. Kareem.
0: Yes, Sean. No, that is incorrect. Joey? No? All right. Kareem played for
6: James
0: the Bucks.
6: So.
0: No, definitely not James Woody. Kobe Bryant. He played his entire career with the Lakers. Yeah. How soon we forget? All right. $400. I'll name the team. Tell me the person that scored the most points for the franchise. The San Antonio Spurs.
6: John.
0: Yes, Sean.
6: Tim Duncan.
0: That is correct. All right, good job of you. $600. I'll name the team. Tell me that who scored the most points for that franchise, the Oklahoma City Thunder.
7: Nobody?
0: Nobody answers. That'll be the Russell Westbrook. All right, $800. I'll name the team. Tell me who scored the most points quickly, the Toronto Raptors. This guy's still playing, by the way.
7: Joey.
0: Yes, Joey.
7: Oh, you say he's still playing. Crap.
0: It is not crap. It is DeMar DeRozan. And that means, I believe, Sean wins. Hey!
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25: World Cup action continues on Friday with the U.S. taking on Australia in Seattle, and it all starts at 3 Eastern. Star Christian Pulisic is still questionable because of a calf injury that he aggravated last week against Paraguay. Mexico is the first team to reach the knockout stage of the World Cup after beating South Korea 1-0. They qualify as Group A winners and will meet a third-place team in the round of 32 in Mexico City. Canada crushed Qatar 6-0 in Group B play for their first World Cup win. Jonathan David with a hat trick for Canada. In Major League Baseball, the White Sox outscored the Yankees 5-1.

0: 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A pleasure. It's our first time working together. Now, I need to know right off the top, what's the goal for us today? Is it, you know, change lives? Is it, you know, have fun? Or is it, you know, just don't royally suck? What should be the game plan, the whole mindset today? What do you think?
1: No, I do like setting out with an objective, Brian, and I appreciate you babysitting me for the morning. Probably all of the above, I feel like. I feel like we can do some combination of three. You know, we can do one each hour. Yeah, we'll start off slow, and then we'll ramp this thing up as we go, get people through their Friday.
2: Hell yeah.
0: I like that. That's an epic ramp up right there. You know, we go from, hey, let's just not royally suck the first hour to let's change lives, third hour, hour three. You know, we're really ramping up. I like that. That's a good game plan by you right there. The first thing on my mind, Buck, is the New York Knicks. You know, and I would like for that to be not the first thing on my mind very soon from now. I'm so tired. I give the Knicks all their flowers, but man, the fan base is wearing me out over here. But Jalen Brunson is not wearing me out whatsoever. The reason I say that, Buck, by the way, there's no pleasing Knicks fans, man. I have learned that, if nothing else, this postseason run by them, there is no pleasing them. If you say anything that is halfway, not giving them full bouquets of flowers, you know, if you're like, man, the Spurs really wet themselves when it mattered most. Here come Knicks fan. Oh, it's because of the Knicks. What about Brunson? What about OG? What about? They're just off and running, man. There is no pleasing them. That's why I'm sick and tired of them, Buck. I'm tired.
1: Well,
0: of them.
1: So you're tired of the fan base. You're tired,
0: yes,
1: of the just
0: oh, I'm
1: Knicks
0: so tired
1: discourse
0: of the fan
1: generally.
0: Base. Yeah, well, and a little bit of the discourse, but just the fan base mainly. They're crazy people.
1: Well, I'm gonna give them. I'm gonna pander real quick because I have so enjoyed seeing the way that New York has celebrated this particular title. Because even if they were to win, say, back-to-back, right, it's not going to feel like this. Nothing is going to feel like the end of a 53-year drought where a postseason where nobody thought you were going to dominate anybody, and you basically dominated everybody the entire way through, save a few moments against the Hawks and then one game against the Spurs. The way that the city of New York rallies around that single team, because mm-hmm. almost every allegiance is split otherwise, sports-wise, in New York City, I've really enjoyed. But I think the only mistake that I would say that you've made here, Brian, is why are you doing, who cares about pleasing a fan base? Like, as somebody who covers a team on a beat on a daily basis, I'm pretty sure the Titans fan base hates me here in Nashville because they, you know, you stop trying to capitulate. I don't know that you ever try to capitulate to
0: right.
1: them. After a certain period of time, but after once you spend enough time with a certain segment of the population, you're just like, all right, you guys are going to eat it or you're not. Like, let's just keep it moving here.
0: No, you're right. You're right. I'll say this real fast: the better description is there's no winning with the fan base. You know, that's what I mean. I'm not trying to. I don't wake up each day and like, man, I really hope I don't disappoint the Knicks fan base today. You know what I mean? Like, but there's no winning no matter what you say. Yeah. If you're like, Brunson was amazing. They totally deserve, this is the best postseason run of all time. I truly believe that. I don't think there's a better postseason run in the history of the NBA. Those are major flowers right there. Somehow, some way, if you're like, what was De'Aaron Fox thinking? It's, well, it's because of the Knicks. I want to make a video and throw it on YouTube or also X, which is, I just want to grab a couple of highlights and like redo it in this obnoxious manner where I talk about the play as Knicks fans would see it be fit. You know what I mean? Like it would actually be something that's pleasing to Knicks fans where with Wemby, the epic turnover, remember in game two. I think it was game two at home. There was the epic turnover at the very end of the game.
1: 7 seconds left.
0: Yeah. Yeah. And you're like, instead of what was Wemby doing? What was Castle doing right here? It's, look at Jalen Brunson. Brunson was lurking. Right, he made that whole play. You know what I mean? Just like so over the top. There's just no winning. I think that the Knicks fan base, I've learned this, Buck, they are the spoiled girlfriend that there's no pleasing. That's what they. That's the fan base. That's what it is. If you've ever had this girl that's over the top.

0: And she's just like, oh my gosh, we're not going to Europe also? You're just taking me to Tahiti? Okay, I'll just pack for one trip then. You know what I mean? Like, it's, there's no pleasing the spoiled girlfriend. There is no pleasing the Knicks fan base. But the championship parade was yesterday. And Jalen Brunson, I love this. He had a word for the critics. Check this out.
1: There's a lot of people that have a lot of negative stuff to say. There's a lot of people who have a lot of opinions. But when you prove them wrong, you don't have to say shit to them.
0: I do love that, though, Buck. I love that Jalen Brunson's whole mindset is just let my play do the talking. He could have like a Kill Bill checklist right now of every naysayer, every critic who said, oh, he's too small. He's not a number one A dude. You know, that's what Becky Hammon said in December of 2023. He could have a whole tour just going after each of the critics and say, I told you so. You got it wrong. He's just like, I don't have to say anything. My play does all the talking. That's one thing that I really appreciated over the years about Lamar Jackson, right? The Ravens quarterback, where you go back to the NFL combine before he was even drafted, there were questions about him maybe running routes as a wide receiver. And he's like, no, sir, I'm a quarterback. He won an MVP shortly after that. He's a two-time MVP. He could have this whole tour of, you guys thought I was a wide receiver. I threw it in your face. I proved you wrong. He's never done that. I've always appreciated that about Lamar. And Brunson's the same way. I think that mindset is really, really cool. Where they could, we know these guys are as competitive as it gets. And they're like, just let my play do the talking. That's all I need to do. I think that's really cool.
2: Well, and I mean, the differentiating factor is that Brunson pulled it off, right? He won the championship.
0: That's right.
2: Lamar obviously has some work to do in that department, despite being a multiple time now MVP and one of the most electrifying players that we have in professional sports. And kind of to bring it back full circle, Brian, to your point about Knicks fans and how they see the world, right? They're just doing what every fan base is doing, which is kind of taking on the energy, the ethos of the team that they root for. And this Knicks team is kind of bleep you, right? I mean, not just Jalen Brunson got up there and said it at the podium, which, by the way, the final line in that clip that we didn't hear was, you really don't have to say bleep to them. They don't deserve it.
0: They don't deserve it.
2: Finish. makes me very, very happy from Jalen Brunson. But also, I love the energy because I don't care what fuels you as a professional athlete, truly. Like wherever you need to go down deep in the depths of your soul to find the highest level of competitive nature for you to push through whatever injury, whatever difficulty, whatever mental, physical, emotional adversity you might be dealing with, I salute you. Do what you need to do to get the job done. But it's very convenient that on this Kill Bill list of people who have doubted Jalen Brunson, Jay Wright, his coach at Villanova, was not not somebody who viewed him as a number one option. Like all these very convenient things that are being brought back. And I know Becky Hammons has Spurs ties, so she's an easy target in the middle of all this. That was a considerable amount of time ago.
0: Yeah.
2: No, this clip from Becky Hammons that seems to be getting a lot of oxygen. People are pulling our Fox Sports Radio colleague, Dan Patrick. They're pulling receipts on Dan Patrick.
0: Oh, man.
2: The last couple of days, and it's from like 2 years ago. It's like, guys, nobody, Jalen Brunson, I'm sure, in his heart of hearts, knew that he could do this. Not a single other person, really, truly, could say with confidence, no, Jalen Brunson can be a 1A dominant NBA Finals MVP type of player before he actually got the job done. There are all manner of different historical precedents, especially for a player at that size in that specific league, why that was not something that was going to come to fruition. You make, we in the opinion business, and you know, a lot of people make what they want to make about opinions that they don't disagree with, and if it's an opinion they don't disagree with, then it's rage bait and all these other buzzwords that people like to use. But with Brunson, I mean, you go based on the information that you have available to you, and the things that the insight, the level of insight, the level of information that you have to formulate an opinion. And the opinion at the time was, yeah, this guy's kind of small and he's scrappy and he's going to put up a fight, but maybe he's never going to be the most dominant player in the sport. Nobody certainly had him as the most clutch player almost in the history of the NBA with numbers similar to Michael Jordan at his peak. Okay, this is, he's a shooting star. He's a rocket ship in the middle of all this. Again, it's why it feels the way that it does for New York, because there are so many reasons why this should not have happened. And yet, to their credit, they made it happen. So if Brunson wants to take the victory lap, the revenge tour, whatever you want to deem this thing, the haters, the non-believers, all this stuff, that's fine. But it's also okay to look around and be like, hey, bud, like, you did something that nobody else is probably ever going to do, given the situation that you specifically were placed in. Hey, Brian, think about the number of moves that the Knicks made that made absolutely no damn sense en route to getting here over the course of the last, I don't know, would you say 5 years? When was Phil Jackson falling asleep on the subway? Long ago has that
0: been? Porzingis was drafted a long time ago. You know what I mean? Fourth overall pick. So those are the Phil Jackson years way back then. Think how long Skorzingis has been in the league. You know, it's been a long time since the Zen Master was at the controls. But yeah, you're right. Listen, Jalen Brunson, take your hat off. Unbelievable what he's been able to do. And I don't want the crazy Knicks fans to get me off track over here. I want to be more like, you know, give him the Heisman pose and stay on path over here, because this was unbelievable by him and even his own father, Buck. You're not the father, but right? But Rick Brunson, right? Rick Brunson, after the Knicks won the title, they're being interviewed by the Inside the NBA guys, now on ESPN. And he was like, Barkley was like, I mean, we knew he was going to be a good player, but come on, man. Nobody saw this. And Rick Brunson was like, not even I saw it. His own father didn't see Jalen Brunson turning into this version of himself. And he has. It's been remarkable. And this was, you know, just so we have it out there, this was the Becky Hammon back in December of 2023. Like, this was not a ridiculous take. Now it looks crazy, but that just shows you how remarkable Jalen Brunson's run has been. This was on ESPN, and this has been making the rounds over the last handful of days ever since the Knicks won a championship. This is what she said about the Knicks and Brunson back at the end of 2023.
3: At the end of the day, they don't have a dude. You got to have a dude. You got to have a 1A dude. And they're missing that at the end of the day if we're just getting down to brass tacks. Sorry.
4: I didn't want to disagree with Becky today, but they do have their dude.
3: Who?
4: Jalen Brunson.
3: No, he's too small. I got a philosophy. Can I say my philosophy?
4: Go ahead.
3: If your best player is small, you're not winning. John Stockton, Allen Iverson, Steve Nash, you could go down the list.
0: Okay, so those were her comments back then. And, you know, they've been disproven by Jalen Brunson. And that's why it just shows how remarkable the run is, Buck. It's an insane run by the Knicks, led by Jalen Brunson. And he deserves all the accolades. I think, well, let me back up for a second. Some of these go way too far. For people to be like, I heard yesterday, literally, I was driving around, heard yesterday, hey, Jalen Brunson is not only the best NBA free agent signing ever, he's the best free agent signing in all of sports. And I'm like, I almost crashed, Buck. I literally almost hit the median when I heard that. I'm like, what are we doing right now? It's gone way too far, so he's not a better free agent signing than Shaq. Shaq won 3 titles. He was a dominant 3-time finals MVP. So, like, we got to find the road of being reasonable, yet still giving Brunson all the accolades he truly deserves. Maybe Brunson one day will be the greatest free agent signing of all time in NBA history. He's not there yet. Shaq won 3 titles and was dominating the NBA world. So there's some work left to be done.
2: No, that's I think that's the appropriate measured perspective on this, but New York's not going to want to hear that. You know,
0: no,
2: I mean,
0: no,
2: like this is the entire. So the way that I've approached this, because I'm a Pacers fan, so I hate the Knicks. Like, I notice a few Boston fans, a few maybe not Philadelphia fans. I don't know how Philly. Philly just seems to live in this constant world of hate as far as their sports. their sports lives go. But like for me, even I'm looking at this New York team throughout the course of the postseason and be like, okay, yeah, I'd like to see the Knicks do it. Like this is a cool story, just a cool sports story. And so I'll go back to hating New York next season. I'll go back to hating the Knicks next season. It's just.

0: for one of these things for this week while they have their parade, while, you know, Mamdani and Jim Dolan are trading barbs up there at the podium while all these things are happening. You just got to kind of throw your hands up in the air and be like, all right, you get this week, and then we'll circle back around. And
1: there you go.
0: Start to have more. We can start to get back to reality, because, like, it cannot feel like reality in that city. The reason I think it is so special is because in no other place except maybe Philadelphia, after they won the first title with Nick Foles, I have never seen, you know, such a large community gathering together for a specific team, right? You've got projector parties in neighborhoods around New York, showing the game on the side of a building in Brooklyn, and in every other borough of Manhattan, and finding different ways to come together and create this community. And, you know, sometimes they get a little ahead of themselves because it's New York, and sometimes you get in a fight in the subway because that's what it is, and maybe there's 63 arrests, but, you know, rookie numbers on that night when you win a championship.
1: Pump those numbers up, yeah, right.
0: Yeah, come on, like, that's a little soft if I'm being completely honest with you. But I just I throw my hands up in the air this week and say, like, all right, you get this week, and then come back to you next week.
1: I do like that approach. It's literally like a party. You don't want to be the person that's like, can you turn the music down? Do you realize what hour it is? You know what I mean? But after that night, you have your fun. Now we're having
0: next week. I'm filing
1: meeting.
0: The noise complaint.
1: Yeah, we're having a meeting here. That can't happen again. Come on, you guys were out of your minds, right? I like your approach. We'll circle back here. You guys have your fun. We'll circle back and talk about how it's crazy to put Brunson over Shaq. Rick Brunson, Jalen Brunson's own dad was like, Shaq was the guy. Shaq was the best free agent signing. Like, what are we doing right here? This is my favorite audio from the whole thing. Like, the Knicks winning a championship.
2: Can I say, Shaq was the greatest free agent signing? He was.
1: That's his own father saying it, Shaq. That's awesome. That's my favorite thing by far. Hey, we're off and running. 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And Buck, speaking of the World Cup, we got Team USA, USA today taking on Australia. That's at Lumen Field in Seattle. You fired up. You're going to have your face painted at the whole nine yards. Where are you at with the U.S. men's national team?
0: No, I love the World Cup. I absolutely love the World Cup. And this men's national team has me fired up more than I expected to, because they had one of the best. I'm sure we'll talk about it throughout the course of the morning here on Two Pros and a Cup of Joe. They had one of the more dominant performances of the first round of any team in this World Cup, which is saying something given the level of expectation. So, yeah, I'm ready to. They call themselves the Socceroos, the Australians. So we're going to take out some Socceroos today.
1: I do love this whole week of nonsense where Team USA is like, hey, Christian Pulisic, he trained away from the team. He might play. He's not going to play. They'd be out of their freaking minds to play this guy today. He's not going to play. I just don't think that Team USA is that idiotic to play him. They won a game. They crushed Paraguay, right? They crushed them 4-1. It's all about points. They got 3 points from that win. And goal differential. They're +3 in goal differential. They would have to fall apart not to advance from this group stage. So there's no reason to play Pulisic, who'd only lasted a half last game, right? Just rest the guy. Let him get his health back, because you need him against the big boys. You're not going anywhere against the big boys without Pulisic. So you got to rest him. It's a no-brainer. It's the no-brainer of no-brainers. I know that much. I'm not soccer guy. I don't have a scarf, Buck. You know, I haven't been knighted, but I know that much. I know injuries when I see them, and you got to get some of these star players some rest, and that's how I see it. All right, he's Buck Rising. I'm Brian Noe. We'll have more on soccer as we go along here. We're in for Two Pros and a Cup of Joe. Coming up, I love the swagger, but I'm not buying what this guy is selling. That's next right here on Fox Sports Radio. 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

0: 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Let the bodies hit the floor.
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2: Saliba falls kindly for Jonathan David, and there is his hat trick. 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
1: There you go. That's how it sounded on FS1. Jonathan David with the hat trick. Team Canada destroyed Qatar 6-0, Buck. 6-0. That's a brutal beatdown right there. I was watching some of that game, and I was just like, man, Qatar is disgustingly bad, man. They didn't have any shots on goal. Like they never had the ball in their end the whole time. It was ridiculous, man. But yeah, one of the Team Canada players got hurt on a nasty slide tackle. And he got carried off. It's a really like a heavy scene. Team Canada was distraught. And shortly after that, they scored a goal and they were holding up the jersey of the guy who got hurt. They're like, you know, crying. And I'm like, man, they're acting like this guy died. Like if you just flipped on the game, you'd be like, man, when did he pass away? It's like, no, yeah. He just got hurt during that match. And they're. Well, yeah, they're upset about that, but
3: that's emblematic of soccer, though, right? With the way that you know, guys, we talk about flopping in basketball. My God, I mean, I'm reminded every time the World Cup comes back around. Because to your point, I'm not a huge, I don't follow soccer internationally throughout the course of you know, the day to day until the World Cup comes around, and then I'm a bandwagon. I jump in on the fun like everybody else. But yeah, forgive me, I'll butcher the name, the pronunciation of the Canadian player who broke his leg yesterday. So I will not disrespect him further by botching his name. But, yeah, you know, it's there's always a flair for the dramatic during the World Cup, which is some of the stuff that makes it fun. But it's just dominant, 6-0. We had 7-1 with the Germans the other day over Curaçao, even though Curaçao celebrated that goal as if it was one of the greatest, and it may be one of the greatest athletic accomplishments in that country's history, given it's the first World Cup that they have qualified for as a nation. So you look at the group stage through that lens, right? There are values, of course, in the wins, and the U.S., for example, is significantly better off dominating their opposition, an opponent that was expected to give them some problems, has given them some problems. In previous international friendlies and things of the like in Paraguay, U.S. goes out there, they get their 3 points, they go home. And it's a great situation for everybody involved. Curaçao's just there for vibes, right? It's like Cape Verde the other day against Spain. You got the scoreless draw. Spain just humiliated by anything of the sort, whereas they're celebrating this 40-year-old goaltender from Cape Verde as if he's one of the most accomplished people in that country's history. And he may well be. He will be remembered as such because it's such a ridiculous, spectacular thing that he did, even though it's not an outright win.
1: It is crazy, man, where my sister, you know, coincidentally enough, she went to Curaçao, however you pronounce it, recently with her husband. They went on vacation there. And they were like, yeah, we toured the whole place. It took us like an hour and a half to drive from, you know, like one side to the other. I'm like, what? Yeah. Like the population is under 200,000 people. I'm from South Bend, Indiana, you know, like the Notre Dame country. That's like South Bend, Indiana. So basically Germany took on South Bend, Indiana.
3: They got a CJ's in Curaçao. They got a CJ's anywhere.
1: Yeah, it is just wild. But, you know, I get why they were celebrating the way that they were. And good for them. But, yeah, you're right. It's such a funny dynamic, especially now that it's, you know, it's 48 countries in the World Cup. And so we're getting a lot of countries that never would have been close to qualifying for this thing. So that opens the door to all the other craziness. Now, I know you're a football guy, right? But would you put football at the top of your list as a fan slash, no, you know, broadcaster basketball guy? Yeah.
3: Always basketball for me. I mean, I cover basketball. The NFL. This is my 11th season covering the Titans. God help me. So maybe that has impacted how I feel about the sport of football.
1: You're like, no. Yeah, it's under soccer, if I'm being honest right now. Like, You cover a team, man. It goes right down the depth chart real fast.
3: It really, you know, I know nobody likes to hear our 1% problems as we talk about our jobs versus what the day-to-day is, right? It's not digging ditches or anything like that. Sometimes watching the Titans feels like digging a ditch. So for me, it is basketball because I went to Indiana. It's in, you know, it's in my DNA. The fact that my alma mater is a football champion before they are a basketball champion in my lifetime is deeply offensive to me, even though I enjoyed the holy hell out of that and getting to go to my first two Indiana football games in the Peach Bowl for the semifinal and the national championship in Miami is an experience that I will not soon forget. But yeah, I football is my job. Basketball is my sport.
1: Hey, man, fair enough. Look at you with Indiana ties as well. We're going to get along just great. You know, I'm from Indiana. You're going to school at Indiana. This is, you know, we're two peas in a pod over here.
3: I've been to South Bend many times. Like I said, I've gotten into some trouble at CJ's. What's that Irish pub that's by the bookstore as well?
1: The Linebacker. The Backer is right across, you know. Yeah, that's many a nights in the Backer. For yours truly, but I'm not a drinker, so I just listen to drunk people yell, you know.
3: Listen to me.
1: Yell Journey songs all night, you know, and I'm like, I don't get it. I don't understand. Maybe it's a drunk thing. I don't know. I'm sure that makes it a lot better, but
3: it sounds better when you're drinking.
1: Yeah, absolutely. I would imagine it does, but so you're big on ball, not as big as on football as basketball, which is fine, but I bring up football because Joe Burrow, our guy, fearless leader of Who Day, right, with the Cincinnati Bengals over there, he is he's a little chesty right now, Buck. You know, he's talking about these Bengals. They made some moves in the offseason. Listen to this comparison from Joe Burrow talking about his college championship team. Interesting stuff.
4: You know, you go back and watch what I said before 2019 season at LSU. You know, I feel very similarly about this team. You know, I'm so excited to get started, and I wish we would ramp this right into training camp so we can continue to improve, because I feel like, you know, there's so much greatness that we're going to be able to achieve this year. I'm just excited to get going.
1: Okay, he's fired up to get going, but, man, you know, the 15-0 national champion LSU Tigers, are we going to see anything close to that from the Bengals here? I would say no. Like, they are a very trendy offseason team here, Buck. I'm hearing predictions like, I got the Bengals in the Super Bowl against them. I'm like, ho, ho, ho, hold on right there. You said the Bengals in the Super Bowl, right? They've missed the playoffs each of the last 3 years. I don't think a team gets less with more than the Bengals do in the NFL, Buck. If you look at what they have offensively and you just look at the results the last 3 years, they have gotten so much mileage off of a Super Bowl appearance that was in the 2021 season. Like they went to the AFC title game the next season, but three straight seasons, no playoffs. They've gone since, you know, going to the AFC title game in the 22 season, 9-8, 9-8, 6-11. 6-11 last season, Buck, and we're talking Super Bowl appearance. I don't buy it. They've made some upgrades in the offseason. That's fine. They traded for sexy Dexie Lawrence, formerly the Giants, but you lost Trey Hendrickson. Trey Hendrickson is a huge loss for that team. I don't look at their offseason as this big net positive. I just don't expect a ton from the Bengals. I think they could have a 49ers-like season, Buck, meaning they have a favorable schedule. I could see them winning a lot of regular season games and then totally fizzling out come playoff time, just like the Niners did. I wouldn't be shocked if that's the way it plays out at all.
3: We are like 6 months removed from him being at a podium in Cincinnati in December and talking about he's not having fun anymore, right? Like, I mean, we are 6 months removed from when he last did that, right? When he got up there.
1: I'm projecting the next one, you know?
3: No, like, but it's possible. That's what I'm saying. Cincinnati will do that to anybody. You know, ask any longtime player there when they're asked to pay for food in the cafeteria or whatever the case may be. No, I mean, he's sitting at a podium, what, like December the 10th? If I remember correctly, I'd have to go back and look up the comments specifically where he's saying, you know, if I want to keep doing this, I want to be able to have fun doing this, making like almost not doing the Andrew Luck thing, but giving Andrew Luck vibes when he's up there talking after retiring or the announcement of his retirement during a preseason game where he's just saying like, yeah, my body hurts. I don't want to do this anymore. I'm not fulfilled by this thing the way that I thought that I would be or the way that the money might indicate for most people that I should be, right? Joe Burrow just did that. So I, one, he's got to, you know, he's got to take a different tune. New season, you turn the page, all the different cliches that football players and coaches like to use at this time of year, which, by the way, are completely applicable. I cover a team that has gone 3-14 the past 2 seasons. I'm not going to hold Robert Saleh to account for the sins of Brian Callahan. Yeah, like there's things that are that do have carryover, that do bear monitoring based on the last time that you saw them. But for the most part, these teams do change so much year over year with free agency and coach attrition and all these different things. Now, the Bengals are a different story, right? Because for the most part, that offense and that offensive coaching staff are running it back. And the heavy investment, and they did make a heavy level of investment beyond just Dexter Lawrence, who was basically their first-round pick this year in that trade with New York. They did do the thing, which have attempted to do the thing, which has caused them the most problems, which is just go get better players all over their defensive unit, right? They're losing 39-34. They're losing games where they're scoring 35 plus on a regular basis, and they cannot stop a nosebleed. So he has to have optimism. It's not necessarily on the offense's fault. They are getting a ton of mileage. They are producing on his side of the ball. It's just the fact that at every turn he's getting into a track meet because the last two iterations of the Bengals defense have been wildly disappointing. The AFC North is fascinating to me because I'm certainly not going to pick the Steelers. I think there's a lot, way too much optimism around Baltimore for how young and how new everything on that coaching staff is. And I've covered, what now, I think five, if you count Mike McCoy as an interim, different head coaches for the franchise I cover. There's always different hurdles when a new staff comes in, no matter how many different times they've done this. And that staff in Baltimore, very, very new. I don't know what the hell to do with Cleveland. It's a total science experiment to me. So if I'm looking at their division, I don't have a problem with people being optimistic about the Bengals this year, if for no other reason than things around them look less than they have in the last few.
1: Yeah, it's just always interesting how off seasons, you know, take on a certain vibe, and there are trendy teams that, you know, a lot of the people, the talking heads kind of gravitate toward, and the Bengals are that team. I'm like, okay, the 6-11 team from last season that couldn't stop anybody, as you were talking about. Like, all right, they got Dexter Lawrence, so they're going to be, what, like the 85 Bears, I guess. What are we talking about over here? I agree with you. I think the AFC North is going to be a lot of fun. The Bengals, by every team in that division, they play the AFC South, which is, you know, that's one of the easier divisions, and the NFC South. Those are two of the easier divisions in all of football. So that's a good thing for the Bengals as they're trying to get right. Their team try to get right, you know, going into this season. And we'll see if they can. But this whole thing about, oh, yeah, I've got them coming out of the AFC. I'm like, whoa, whoa, whoa. Run that by me again. Yeah. They've been completely absent for 3 straight seasons. They've played no defense, and it's one off season. And all of a sudden, they're like the Kyler Murray of NFL teams. It took one NFL offseason for Kyler Murray to somehow be good, right? Like, he hasn't been good in the NFL. But now that he's going to the Minnesota Vikings, it's like, oh, man, look out for the Vikings. Kyler Murray. I'm like, you've watched this guy, right? Like, he hasn't been good in 7 seasons. But one off season, he's the man. Like, one off season, the Bengals are the squad. I don't know what's going on over here, Buck.
3: Recency bias, I think, is what people do with the transactions, right? People get so caught up in the transactions, especially in football, where I think that there's as much interest and intrigue in the offseason for a certain segment of the population as there is in the actual games, which is crazy. And it's a credit to the NFL that they've created such a broad economy around their sport. Cincinnati, Joe Burrow once had the quote about he was asked about the Super Bowl window for them, right? And he says, the window is my career. When you have one of these fire-breathing dragons at quarterback, and he is one, right? Indisputably, if you put him independent of the Bengals themselves as a franchise and all the stigmas that come with Cincinnati, because there are plenty, you would say that Joe Burrow is objectively one of the best 6 quarterbacks at any given moment in pro football if he's healthy. Now, that last part is a huge qualifier for Joe Burrow because his health has failed him in each of the last couple of seasons, and that has led to some of their struggles beyond just the defense. It's not just that defense. It's the fact that Burrow can't stay on the field. At a certain point, you think that things just have to level out, that a lot of the luck that has gone against them will at some point go for them, and that, yeah, if I keep, it's like the Chargers and Justin Herbert. If I just keep saying,
5: yeah, hey, yeah,
3: they're going to come through for me. They're going to do the thing. Justin right. Herbert's going to turn into one of these elite players, right? You keep manifesting. At some point, maybe he'll be right because you're playing the percentages on a player that's really, really good. And why shouldn't they be better because he's out there and available? But if he's not out there and available, the whole thing goes to hell, and that's the thing that has, I think, most damned the Cincinnati Bengals beyond just what we've talked about with their defenses.
5: Yeah.
3: Buddy, I'm not blaming you for getting hurt, but you got to understand the reason why you're in this situation is because you can't stay out there.
1: That's right. Yeah, it's big fork in the road season for the Bengals with Burrow, because if they suck again, I can fully see him like, that's not fun. Get me out of here. we're one horrible season away from, I need to see what else is out there. You know, I'm done with this whole Bengals situation. So if it goes that badly, that could be the end result. We'll see. But big fork in the road season for them. 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We got Team USA today. We're looking forward to it, Buck. We're counting down the moments, 3 p.m., when Christian Pulisic should not be on the pitch, right? Should not be on the field over there against Australia. Yeah, but we'll see how it goes. I would expect him not to be there. You got a lot of wiggle room. Like OG Anunoby, you know, he had a hamstring strain in the second round. Didn't play a couple of games. Played all the rest. You know, take it from the world champion New York Knicks, you know, Rest your main guys, because you're going to need them later. So we're looking forward to that. Hey, he's Buck Rising. I'm Brian Noe. We're in for two pros and a cup of Joe. Coming up next, there were some great highlights from a celebration yesterday, but this is easily the top one on the list. We'll share that with you next. Keep it locked right here on Fox Sports Radio. 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
1: 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He's Buck Rising. I'm Brian Ngo. 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All right, Buck. So the championship celebration from the Knicks was yesterday. We hit on this at the top. There were a couple of funny moments. One was someone ordered Chick-fil-A during the parade. Couple of these poor Chick-fil-A guys with a box of food over their heads. Like, hey, who ordered Chick-fil-A over here? Like, going through the streets, all these people. I thought that was hilarious. Tyler Kolek, who plays for the Knicks, he was mistaken for just an ordinary drunk guy who shouldn't have been in a certain area. The police went over like, oh, hey, whoa, what were you? He's like, bro, I'm on the team, man. That was a funny moment.
2: You know, I mean, in the cops' defense, plays is a very big stretch.
1: That's right. Well, yeah, he's on the team.
2: He
1: got
2: some
1: run in the regular season. Yeah, he's a regular season, you know, human cigar type guy. He's got some game, but no playoff minutes of note. So, yeah, the cops mistook him for just a regular, you know, overzealous fan. He's like, no, man, I'm on the team. That was a funny moment. This is my favorite moment of the whole championship celebration, okay? Alicia Keys, who sings Empire State of Mind, she performed that for the masses. A little taste of that, Buck.
3: Here it for New York, New York, New York.
1: Great song. No Jay-Z right there, so she did the verses as well. But the reason I love this so much is because it reminds me of our girl here, Lorena, technical producer on this fine program. Now, this lyric here, Buck, listen very carefully to the lyrics. Check this out.
3: Concrete jungle where dreams are made of.
1: Do you want to tell Buck, Lorena, what you thought the lyrics were?
4: Concrete jungles, wet dreams are made of.
1: She thought it was wet dreams, Buck.
4: I've sung it like that since it came out.
1: What? Yeah. That's right. So every time I hear that song now, I think of Lorena. I looked at her like, what?
4: Alicia, it sounded like that right then when she just sang it right there. That's exactly what it sounded like.
2: I mean, I could hear it, but I don't think anytime I think of New York, it's not wet dreams.
1: No, yeah, wet dreams. Buck steers the ship coming up next. Hang with us.
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0: The World Cup continues with Team USA's second game of the group stage later today at 3 Eastern as they take on Australia from Seattle. And you can catch all the action on Fox TV. On Thursday in the World Cup, Mexico took advantage of the moment.
14: Jimenez is waiting for the cross. Jimenez was trying to guide him. That was a good header behind him by Leakey Hilton. And the goalkeeper drops it. It's his and it's in. Mexico lead. Luis Romo. Terrible mistake by the South Korean goalkeeper.
0: You heard it all on Fox TV. Final score against South Korea, 1-0. Mexico is the first team to reach the knockout stage. Canada crushed Qatar 6-0 in Group B play for their first World Cup win. Jonathan David with a hat trick for Canada. In baseball, the White Sox outscored the Yankees 5-1. Andrew Benintendi with a grand slam. Juan Soto homered twice as the Mets topped the Phillies 6-4. I'm Monsi Bolaños.
12: Are you ready?
11: This is Two Pros and a Cup of Joe.
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0: Who is Joe?
11: LeVar Arrington, Brady Quinn, and Jonas Knox.
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0: 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So Mauricio Pochettino, Brian, is the coach of the U.S. men's national team, and he comes in here mercenary style after many, many disappointing national team results on the men's side. He's coming in here, and he's got the U.S. performing at a very high clip after their first game in the group stage, where I think most of us came into this World Cup curious about how this U.S. team would look. There were still a lot of roster decisions that were unclear based on the way that Pochettino was setting his lineups. He was very combative when asked about the way that he went about putting together the lineups. And in a press conference this week, being asked about the difference between American sports and the way that European nations go about this, the question was about England, France, Spain, players from countries with a strong tradition that have a recognizable style. And he was asked, what is the style of the U.S. team? What kind of football, soccer, do the Americans want to play? And I'm going to read you the quote. We don't have the audio, unfortunately, but this is Pochettino. Their culture is playful. They want to play. We told them, guys, playing soccer is one thing. Competing is another. They're two completely different sports. They grow up, talking about the United States, in a culture of playing. Why? If you start in MLS and you haven't won a game in 3 months and you're at the bottom, what's the consequence if there's no promotion or relegation, no international competition? American sports reward losers, but soccer is different. If you reward those who don't win, if you don't have goals, you don't fight. If I lose, what happens? Nothing. They just fire the coach. Also, the American player is disciplined, but with a sense of complacency that isn't good in soccer. It took us a year and a half to change that mentality, end quote. That is Mauricio Pochettino on the state of American sports, as somebody who just got here coaching the U.S. men's national team and has, you know, to date, done a very good job. But what do we make of Pochettino's comments? American sports reward losers.
1: They're just such stupid comments. I'll be honest with you, Buck. You know, this is just, listen, I'll try to meet him halfway. If you're used to something being one way, he's used to relegation, right? That's what he knows. If you're last, you get relegated, right? You're no longer in the top league, right? You're no longer in the top category, right? You drop a notch. So there are significant consequences. That's what he knows. And then he comes over to this country and he's like, wait, you guys don't do this? And now he's just taking that way too far. If you look at American football, right? We don't have relegation in the NFL. You didn't have the Raiders just drop off to like FCS of college football, right? They didn't go from FBS to FCS of the NFL. So it's like, all right. And they got the number one overall pick. So for Pochettino, he could look at that and be like, you guys are rewarding losers. And they didn't even get relegated. Like, you people in this country and your sports and these loser mentalities. And it's just taken way too far, way too far. So I understand what he's saying, but goodness, just because it's different than what you know to be the norm doesn't mean that it's just a loser mentality all over the place. You know, NFL teams, NBA teams, every American sport we have that doesn't have relegation. It's not like guys just going through the motions like, yeah, we lost. Eh, no big deal. It's okay. We didn't get relegated. Like, that's what he's reducing American sports to. It's just a stupid mentality, man. It's just an outsider that's just like, you guys in these sports and like, blah, blah, blah. He just, I understand his normal, like his initial takeaway his initial impression, but his main takeaway is taken way too far, man.
0: Well, that on principle, I agree with you because I do think that he's ignoring some of the finer points about why our sports, specifically the NBA, the MLB, the NFL, are structured, the NHL, are structured the way that they are. And there are necessary differences to those. Now, at the end of the day, could you condense it down to the fact that ownership matters more than fan bases and that ownership in the major sports in American culture will never settle for the idea of relegation because of what it affects their bottom line? Yes, that's the most cynical way to evaluate how we have structured our things. And there is truth to that. You are not relegating Jerry Jones, no matter how many times the Cowboys miss the playoffs. You are not relegating the Titans, no matter how many times they go 3-14 and you don't want to put them on television or anything.

0: like that. It's just not the way that things are done in this country, and I understand why he would look at that and think less of it. The line that stands out to me, though, is one that I find curious, just as somebody who's been in locker rooms for these last 11 years and covered many professional athletes, not just here in Tennessee, but across the NFL. Quote, the American player is disciplined, but with a sense of complacency that isn't good in soccer. It took us a year and a half to change that mentality. So I want to take that part of the quote and dig into that a little bit. Because, again, I've not covered professional athletes in the world of soccer, so I can't speak to them specifically, but I can speak to NFL players. And I can identify the discipline that it requires to be a professional athlete, the care that you have to take with your body, the care that you have to take with your playbook to make sure that you're on your game. It is a meritocracy for the most part. There are some exceptions to that. But if you're not doing your job, if you don't know your stuff, you're not going to be on the field very long. You're not going to be on the roster very long. So you may end up on somebody's practice squad. You may bounce around for a couple more years if you're a first-round pick. But like at the end of the day, it's going to weed out the people that don't actually do their job. So the discipline that's required there is something that he's acknowledging. But he's saying that it comes with a sense of complacency that for the way that we have some of these things structured, basically it's like, all right, we'll just get to the end of the year, and the next year we'll start anew, right? It's Joe Burrow. It's Joe Burrow in December saying, well, I'm not really having that much fun anymore. And we're like, oh, my God, is he going to retire early? Is this the next Andrew Luck? Yada, yada, yada. And then all of a sudden he's coming out in June talking about, no, this year's Bengals team is the undefeated LSU national champion Tigers. Watch us. We're going to win it all.
1: That's
0: right. So I like you need athletes with a short memory always. You can't have failures dwelling the way that they do. You can learn from failure, you can build from failure, and you can make sure that you never make those mistakes that cause that failure again. But on that part of it, I wonder if he's experiencing some of the Joe Burrow stuff, or he's like, yeah, okay, if they get faced with some level of adversity here, they're just waiting until it's over, and then they get the opportunity to get a clean slate.
1: Well, I think it's one of these things, Buck, where just take one of our sports, right? Like an American football team or NBA. You'll hear this a lot where it's, hey, we had to change the culture, right? There was a losing mentality here. The New York Jets haven't made the playoffs. They've had a 15-year playoff drought, right? Like, they've been brutal for so long. And I could totally understand how you get a new head coach in there and it's like, man, we had to change the culture. Aaron Glenn, he's like, man, we had to really fix this and that. And it's no different than an American soccer team. I don't think it's a lack of relegation thing why Team USA has been, like in Pochettino's words, just complacent. I just think that it's a culture that has to be changed, and you have to experience winning, and there has to be more buy-in and belief, and all of those things factor into it. He's just looking at this squad. If you look at the U.S.'s World Cup record on the men's side, 11 wins, 20 losses, 6 draws. That's in 37 matches. We have 11 wins in 37 matches all time. That's freaking terrible. And so Pochettino's looking at this and like, how did you guys get this bad? Like, what's the explanation over here? And what he came up with was, oh, you guys don't relegate. We do. You guys don't. That's got to be it. You guys are complacent. You're okay. What did he say? That playing soccer is one thing, competing is another. He's just trying to come up with an explanation here. And that's the best he could come up with. To me, I think it's more of a culture thing. I don't think that U.S. soccer is complacent because we don't relegate. I just think they haven't experienced much winning, and you have to build it up. It's like any college football team that sucked forever. Your IU Hoosiers, terrible forever. You had to change the culture, right? You had to bring in a new head coach who changed the culture, brought in some dudes. All of a sudden, they start winning. All of a sudden, they believe. And all of a sudden, they won a national championship, you know? But if Pochettino took over the IU Hoosiers, he would have put his thumb on, man, you don't relegate over here. That's why. It's like, no, it's not. It's because they don't have a winning culture. You have to change that before you have major results. He's in the early stages of changing that and trying to make it a winning culture over here.
0: trained to push past the pain. 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We're talking about the World Cup later on today. We have the U.S. taking on Australia at Lumen Field, even though I love that FIFA's not allowing them to call it Lumen Field or Mercedes-Benz Stadium. It's Atlanta Stadium. It's Seattle Stadium. FIFA. Yep. The picture, the drone shot of Mercedes-Benz in Atlanta that I saw either yesterday, or I guess that would have been yesterday during the South Africa game, where FIFA has taken a giant logo of their own and slapped it over the giant Mercedes logo.
1: There you go.
0: On the side of Mercedes-Benz Stadium, because you don't pay us any money. We're FIFA. You can get the hell out of here. I delight in all of that. The U.S. in the group stage, they've done themselves a world of good by coming out and dominating. In the first half, it's arguably the best 45 minutes of World Cup soccer that the U.S. men's national team as an entity has played, to hear people who are smarter than me about the sport of soccer tell it. So I would defer to their level of expertise, having talked to a couple people about this and having a greater level of interest, Brian, than I would normally in it, because Pochettino, we talked about him, mercenary type of figure in this. BJ Callahan, for people that don't pay attention to the MLS, in the U.S., BJ Callahan is the coach here of Nashville SC. They're the best team in MLS, and he has U.S. men's national team's ties. We've talked a lot about potentially losing BJ Callahan to the U.S. men's national team as a coach, should things continue to go favorably. So we've had an outsized level of interest in this World Cup and what its potential impact is here locally, where I am in Nashville. But as far as what we saw from them last week and what we expect to see today against Australia, I wonder, Brian, what your expectations were because of our history in the World Cup, because of our lack of success, what they were prior to last Friday's game against Paraguay, and how they may have changed heading into today's match against Australia.
1: Yeah, I mean, I had no expectations whatsoever heading into the World Cup, you know? Like 4-1, I'll tell you, I didn't go in to that first match expecting them to win 4-1. And they did. And so they smack around Paraguay. My initial takeaway was, man, how bad does Paraguay suck? You know, like that. It's like, man, the U.S. is running circles around these guys. And now it's ramped up to like, hey, man, maybe they can do some things over here. Maybe, you know. But they've made it to the knockout stage the last couple of times. And so getting to the last 16, that's a reasonable goal for Team USA. Beyond that, when you're playing against the big boys, it's cautious optimism. When you're playing against the best in the world, the U.S. hasn't stacked up whatsoever when it comes to that. But it was a great start. I think they should win the group. They would have to be a disaster these next two games not to make it out of the group stage. And with that first result, they should, you know, waltz their way to at least making it out of the group stage, and you go from there. So, yeah, cautiously optimistic when it gets down to the big boys, but I would expect them to be at least in the 32 round and hopefully to the knockout stage, the group of 16, the typical knockout stage that we know it to be. So, yeah, cautious optimism right now. But, you said it best. This is kind of like the Olympics. Every 4 years, you know, diving rolls around and we're like, hey, splash is bad. That's all I know. All I know is splash is bad. I don't know the nuts and bolts of soccer. I won't act like I do. I have no idea. I can't. If you're like, hey, what do you think about the strategy to today's win? I'm like, I don't know. Put the ball in the net. That'd be one thing to do. Other than that, I can really tell you anything. I don't know formations. I don't know jack about soccer, but, you know, cautious optimism based on my limited vocabulary over here, Buck.
0: No, sure. I mean, and they're favored for what it's worth, and their performance against Paraguay, which I think most people would consider superb, is giving them is buying them a lot of points here. We'll see what they look like potentially without Pulisic. Again, he's not officially been ruled out, but as we talked about earlier in the show, Brian, he was pretty confident after the match. I know that I'm blanking on the Fox Sports sideline reporter who's been doing it for 100 years, most recently with Fox, but a long time ESPN, Tom Rinaldi. Tom Rinaldi was interviewing Pulisic after he came out due to injury later in that match, and it was just a kick to the calf. People weren't really sweating it. At the time, Rinaldi kind of pressed Pulisic and was like, are you sure that you're going to be able to play for the next game? And Pulisic was very smart about it. He said, you know, I'm going to do everything that I can to be available. As long as, you know, things are on track medically, then yeah, good to go if they clear me. So we'll see what determination they make today before they play Australia. Australia pulled off a shock of their own with a 2-0 victory for their first match day against Turkey. But we're outplayed for large parts of that game. Again, like to your point, Brian, I'm not going to pretend to have a large level of soccer expertise. I just sit next to somebody on my local show here in Nashville that calls games for Nashville SC, who's a I haven't been able to get him to talk about actual football in like 3 months. He's had a World Cup clock in the studio, man, with us for weeks and weeks and weeks on end here. So I have just a slight level of insight that your average American sports consumer may not. But I think that they did struggle and did watch them struggle against Turkey. So I think the U.S. has as good a chance as any today. As I mentioned, they're favored. We'll see if they're able to pull it off and advance out of the group stage, which would be the expectation. But to do it in impressive fashion, in a way, in convincing fashion, I think is the thing that we as American sports fans are all waiting to see. I don't know what your level of interest was in the Women's World Cups when the United States was dominating. For me, that was largely while I was in high school, and it was always an event to go watch the U.S. men's women's team play. They have been excellent for most of their existence, and it was always a spectacle, the watch parties to get together. Especially to have it during the summer. The last World Cup was so screwed up, not just because Qatar and all the corruption involved with FIFA and everything that goes into getting a World Cup, the dirty politics of it, but the fact that it fell in the middle of the American football season, that we did this was a shame, because I enjoy having the World Cup to take up oxygen. I'm not a huge baseball person. I like to go to a game live. Atlanta is obviously the closest major league park to me. We have a AAA team in town. That's about as much baseball I need. So, like, I'll go to a couple of games a year, and that's fine. I don't want to talk about baseball on a regular basis. I'm covering an NFL team, but 3 hours a day of OTA talk will wear me down. I enjoy the holy hell.
1: Cam Ward's accuracy issues here, Buck. I know you're talking about it. What's going on with this here?
0: So you want to talk about fan bases that are delusional. I want to grab the collective Titans fan base by their shoulders and shake them a little bit and just be like, shut up for a couple of minutes. The World Cup does provide a little bit of a distraction, a little bit of a blessed distraction from that with all of this. Because the thing that jumps off the page to me with all of this is just one, how important that 4-1 win was for national interest in this thing. If you don't expect the U.S. men's national team to do jack and they come out there and smack somebody in the face, you're going to look around and be like, hey, this is a good time. Maybe we get together at the next watch party. Maybe we go to a bar. Maybe we do all these things the way that a certain segment of the population is going to lean towards anyway. And they are welcoming everybody else in who's like you and me, who's a little bit soccer ignorant, for a lack of a better term, just because we're there for the vibes, baby. Yeah. I'm just here for the vibes. I need the U.S. men's national team to just make it to the knockouts, to put up a good performance in the knockouts, to give me a reason to have a level of interest. This is how you create a fan base. You mentioned Indiana football. That's the most unlikely sports story of my life.
1: Oh, big
0: okay?
1: time. Yeah.
0: I may never see anything like that in my entire existence. That's very, very singular. But what it did for me and many other people who have never cared about that football program in their entire lives, and the vast majority of us, as you will know, Brian, as a South Bend native, are Notre Dame fans as well as being Indiana basketball fans. I'm paying attention to recruiting podcasts for Indiana football. I'm watching the spring game. I live in SEC country. I cover college football on a regular basis, obviously. Like, I've never watched an Indiana spring game in my entire life. Like, it has created a fan out of me, and that's why this World Cup in the U.S., Mexico, and Canada is so important for this sport in this particular country, because you have to find a way to generate that interest. The U.S. men's national team is on the precipice of really doing something for a generation of sports fans that is so important, given that this thing is only every 4 years.
1: Yeah, I would just say that, listen, I can relate to what soccer fan must be feeling like. Just imagine a diehard soccer fan, you're really paying attention. The World Cup rolls around, and now you get all these bandwagons.

0: bandwagon Johnny Come Lately fans. That's got to be annoying. Like, I love heavy metal music, Buck. That's my go-to. And I don't know, take a random heavy metal band. Let's take Metallica, right? Like these posers that are like, hey, man, Enter Sandman, I know that song. And it's like, do you know anything beyond that? You know The Shortest Straw? Have you heard Call of Cthulhu? Probably have never even heard of the song Call of Cthulhu. Get out of my face, you know, like that sort of thing. We're them. We're here for Enter Sandman. That's all we know, right? We're mainstream. We're not in the thick of this thing. We're not watching MLS games. You know, like, we're just not that, right? In this country, that's typically not what we are. So that's got to irk diehard soccer fan a little bit. But that's just the way it is in this country. I will say, I kind of wish I was a reporter and I could ask Pochettino, let's just say they lose today. You know, I don't really want to put it in the atmosphere, but if they lose today, I would love to be like, hey, Mauricio, what are your thoughts on the 2-0 loss? Does this have anything to do with relegation lacking in American soccer? And he just kind of glares at you like, that's exactly what it freaking is right here. I would just keep, you know, throwing that out there, throwing it out there, see what kind of reaction I could get. Yeah,
1: just a little bit of a needle situation. We'll see what we want the U.S. to succeed today, but it was an interesting level of commentary. It's always curious to see the difference in perspective, especially internationally, when you have all of this stuff just arriving literally on our shores and washing out over everybody. Now we're taking outsized opinions on everything about American sports, not just about the U.S. men's national team. He's Brian Noe. I'm Buck Rising. We're hanging out here with you, filling in for the guys on Two Pros and a Cup of Joe. We've talked football. Let's talk a little American football, because there is a scandal getting ready to wash up on the NFL shores. I don't think everybody fully appreciates just how bad this could potentially get. But before we do that, here's something you don't think about on race day. When the car hits pit road, 9 seconds later, it's gone. Four tires changed, fuel in the tank, back on the track. That doesn't happen because of one person. That happens because of a crew, a pit crew, track personnel, engineers, hauler drivers, people working every day so the sport runs the way it's supposed to. And a whole lot of them, veterans and military family members. Their names don't show up on the broadcast. They don't get the trophy, but they make everything else possible. That's the heart of Unsung Heroes, a new campaign from Vet the Vote, launching with NASCAR, honoring the VMF who keep America's sports running and those who keep America's elections running by serving their communities as poll workers. Because the leadership, the discipline, the commitment that served America in uniform, that's exactly what our elections need behind the table. Vet the Vote has already brought more than 165,000 veterans and military family members to the polls as poll workers. From the pit road to the polling station, Vet the Vote, vetthe.vote/NASCAR.
2: 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Hernandez plays it across. Mbappe, go!
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0: world of college football these last few weeks. And now that controversy around Brendan Sorsby, the former, should we even call him the Texas Tech, former Texas Tech quarterback, given that he did not play an actual snap for Texas Tech, but did commit to sign with them on a reported ballpark $5 million NIL valuation, some of which he's going to get to keep despite being dismissed from the program. He's Brian Noe. I'm Buck Rising, hanging out here with you on Two Pros and a Cup of Joe. We're going to talk about this in depth because now it's coming for the NFL. 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So, Texas Tech going to save a little money here without Brendan Sorsby playing quarterback for them, because for those of you who may not be familiar, Brendan Sorsby, formerly of my Indiana Hoosiers and then the Cincinnati Bearcats last season, signed with Texas Tech and then had to enter a gambling addiction treatment facility because he self-reported, theoretically, that he had a gambling addiction, that he was betting on games while a part of the 2022 Indiana football roster, betting on Indiana football games, not games in which he played or that he had a chance to play in, but still, big no-no in the world of sports generally, not just under the NCAA guidelines. He reportedly had a much deeper level of gambling addiction, and I'm sure that it is true that he had to seek treatment and that that was the right course of action for him to take, even if the reasons that he took that course of action was because Cincinnati narked on him and told the NCAA that this was a person who had a history of gambling on games, as the reporting has borne out. So since then, Texas Tech tried to keep him, tried to file suit, tried to find ways to extend his eligibility. Sorsby hired an attorney to sue the NCAA, a lawsuit which has also since been dropped. Texas Tech caving under public pressure because the Big 12 got together and said, listen, we're not scheduling you guys. We're not playing you guys. If you put a player out there on the field that has bet on games for a program that he was a part of, that completely violates every ounce of the level of competitive honesty that we try to approach sports with, it completely violates every spirit of the rules, whatever, however flimsy the rules of the NCAA might be, but at every level of sport, right? That's the one thing that you cannot do. That's the golden rule. Don't bet on games that you are a part of or on the team for. So, Texas Tech dismisses him, Brian. And now he plans, the deadline is Monday. He has since informed the NFL that he's going to come to the supplemental draft, or that he's going to declare for the supplemental draft. And how that looks for Brendan Sorsby exactly is yet to be determined. Would you take, if you were an NFL team, would you take a chance on Brendan Sorsby at the most important position, quarterback position, a guy who many people are saying is better than, for example, Carson Beck, who was a third-round pick this year by the Arizona Cardinals, and there's a lot of quarterback needy teams out there. Despite the level of infraction, would you be interested in pursuing Brendan Sorsby for your favorite NFL team?
1: I would, because listen, it's the supplemental draft, so it's basically a silent auction, right? And Sorsby might very well have been a first round pick in this year's draft, right? The 2026 draft. What blows my mind the most, Buck, is imagine if Sorsby came out in the draft and a lot of teams had him rated ahead of Ty Simpson, the Alabama quarterback. Ty Simpson goes 13th overall to the Rams. That might have been Sorsby. It's amazing to think about that. That literally could have been Sorsby 13th overall instead of Ty Simpson. We'll never know how it would have shaken out. But a lot of people had Sorsby rated ahead of Ty Simpson. And so, you know, this next quarterback draft class in 2027, it projects to be better. The 26 draft class, it also projected to be better than what it turned out to be. So we'll see what happens. But there are some guys, Arch Manning, you know, you got Lenora Sellers from South Carolina, this quarterback, that quarterback. So it's expected to be a better draft. So the supplemental draft, you would use a selection that you won't have when the 27 draft rolls around, right? If you use a second round pick to get Brendan Sorsby, you don't have a second round pick for the 2027 NFL draft. But with him being a first, second round type talent, yeah, there are going to be teams that use a third round pick. They're going to bid with a third rounder. They're going to bid with a second rounder. There'll be a couple of QB needy teams that I think will do that. So if you could get Brendan Sorsby, who projects to be a first or second round pick, in the second round, maybe the late second round, yeah, you'll absolutely have teams willing to do that. And I think they should. He's a talented guy. We just got to get his degenerate gambling in check over here. But yeah, he's got a lot of talent, man. He can run. He can extend plays. Can make all the throws. Has a hose for an arm. There are a lot of reasons to be appealed and intrigued by Sorsby, the prospect. So yeah, there are teams that will absolutely be willing to take Brendan Sorsby in the supplemental draft. No doubt.
0: Well, the thing that's curious to me is he can go to the supplemental draft. He can be selected in the supplemental draft. The NFL, what discipline, for lack of a better term, they choose, if any, to levy against Brendan Sorsby as an NFL player, despite his infractions being at the collegiate level? This is the biggest of red flags for the NFL too, right? This is a player who very recently had something that everybody would, and not trying to hide that at all, has admitted there was no case against, there was no argument against him having a gambling addiction. This is a fact. He sought treatment for it. It was a part of his potential defense to regain his NCAA eligibility. He got lucky that he found the one judge somewhere in the country, it feels crazy, like, that was going to be willing to do this. Now, maybe you say that's more an indictment of the legal system than it is of Brendan Sorsby, but that's a conversation for another day. I think that there is reason to believe, just talking to people in the NFL, that if Sorsby were to be selected, were to be rostered in the upcoming season, that there may be some level of personal conduct policy that is applied.
1: They won't do anything. We've seen this before. Now, this is a much lower profile case, situation, whatever you want to call it, than the Sorsby situation. But Kayshon Booty, right? The Patriots wide receiver. This dude, he was firing bets, Buck. Man, you go from, this was April 2022 to May 2023. This is 13 months, just a little over a year. This freaking guy made 8,900 wagers. He's firing over here. That included at least 17 college football games, at least six of which involved LSU during that span. He was at LSU. He's betting on LSU games, right? Yeah. No discipline from the NFL. The NFL is not going to do a freaking thing with Sorsby.
0: And I think that's the risk that teams are willing to run, right? Like, yes, all right, let's just get him here. Let's get him here, and then let's see what happens. Now, the other part of this, and this is an easy narrative every summer ahead of a college football season, Brian, because we constantly talk about upcoming drafts, at least in my world, in the NFL, right? You're looking at Fernando Mendoza is the number one overall pick in this year's draft, but next year's draft, man, that's where the quarterbacks really are. Next year's draft, that's where the wide receivers, Jeremiah Smith, that's where the talent really is. Now, that is always overblown, right? This is the time of year where Spencer Rattler is a consensus number one overall pick.
1: Right, yeah.
0: All these different narratives that are very easy to have before the actual games are played, and we see these things played out in real time. But there is reason to suspect that this is going to be one of the most talent-flush NFL drafts, certainly at the top end, that we have had, especially at premium positions, in quite some time. So you're not just expending, theoretically, a second-round pick or a third-round pick on a quarterback that could be, theoretically, if you want to term it this way, had at value. You're talking about a second-round pick in a draft where there are 22 quarterbacks, theoretically, that could declare for the upcoming draft, whether or not those are 22 starting caliber quarterbacks. Of course, the debate could be had, but there is reason to believe that this is closer to the Drake May, Michael Penix, Caleb Williams type of situation than it was, which means that second round pick has a lot of value. You saw teams totally unwilling to trade future picks in this year's draft, 2027 picks in this year's draft, to maneuver because of how much value they're saying the 2027 draft will have. Whereas, for example, Cincinnati, we talked about them earlier, just gave up the 10th pick in this year's draft for a player that had 1 year left on his deal in Dexter Lawrence, right? They said, yeah, hell with this 2026 pick. We'll just take Dexter Lawrence. That'll be fine. Team's not operating that way. That's the only potential wrinkle I see here for Brendan Sorsby. I very much believe that he'll be in an NFL camp. He's expected to work out for teams on July the 10th right now. He's 22 years old, which puts him right about in the range of your average rookie quarterback, especially in today's game where Tyler Shuck is like 27. You are looking at that, though, and saying, okay, will a team be willing to spend a second-round pick, understanding that this is not your average second-round pick?
1: Yeah, well, that's the thing. I think they absolutely will be willing to do that. There are a few other factors that it's not great timing for Sorsby, because some of these teams that still need a franchise quarterback, they just drafted a quarterback. And this is the honeymoon phase, and we're not even at training camp yet. So the Steelers, hey, we kind of like Drew Aller from Penn State. You know, the Cardinals, hey, we kind of like Carson Beck. The Jets are like, we kind of like Cade Klubnik right now, you know? So that decreases Sorsby's appeal as of right now. And then you don't even know where you're at in the draft. You know, so the supplemental draft, it's a little bit of a weighted lottery system. So I never knew this, Buck. I'll go quickly, but it's three different categories. So they have the teams that won six or fewer games. That's a little lottery, right? So let's say that you won six games and you're picking around, I don't know, like the ninth, the 10th range. The Chiefs were picking ninth. They were 6-11. Well, let's say the Chiefs in this lottery, they end up with the number one overall pick. You know what I mean? Like, that's the way it works with the supplemental draft. So if you use your first round pick, you don't exactly know how high or how low it's going to be in the real draft when it rolls around in 27. So that's why you have to be careful with the supplemental draft, because you don't exactly know which pick you're actually using. So that throws another wrench into this whole thing. So there are a few things
0: to call it a dice roll. Feels a little too spot on for this segment, no?
1: Yeah, right. Yeah. There are a couple of things that are not in Sorsby's favor. So it's going to decrease how high he's probably going to go in this thing.
0: 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From one degenerate gambler to another, we're going to talk about Phil Mickelson coming up next.
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9: Right here. 22-year-old athletes, even prodigies, are not built to walk into pro sports and dominate men. The Knicks have men. Mitchell Robinson, Cat, Josh Hart, OG, big, strong men. And the NBA officiating, which I am a fan of in the finals, is going to let the big guys play. That's why so few champions in the last 8 years won. Denver has been led by a center, and he's a non-traditional center. So, you know, the bigger they are, the harder they fall. In sports, the higher you climb, the harder and longer the fall. So if he would have lost in the Western Conference Finals, Wemby, we would have lauded him for the effort. You took the defending champ 7 games. Instead, he wins it, goes to the Knicks, and they were a bad matchup for him. They ended up being a bad matchup for Cleveland, Philadelphia, Atlanta, and Oklahoma City. Are the Knicks great? No, but they are built to give a 22-year-old rail thin center problems. So again, go to Peyton Manning's first playoff game. Go to Jordan's early career. It's just not built for young, great players to dominate. I mean, I hear this all the time. I watch these clips of Matt Damon and Ben Affleck talking about their careers. You'd have thought they just wrote Good Will Hunting in a dorm room, gave it to a director, and it was magical. It was a 10-year cycle of rejection.
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7: 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As did his head coach from Villanova. Jay Wright said that. His own coach said that. So for everybody to bring back what I said, put it in context of what others said and what you truly felt. And you wanted Donovan Mitchell. You got a consolation prize in Jalen Brunson. You didn't want Mike Brown. 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Jay Wright echoed the same sentiments yesterday. 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

0: 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He's Brian Noe. I'm Buck Rising, hanging out here with you. Two pros and a cup of Joe filling in for the guys on this Juneteenth. Hope everybody is celebrating appropriately. If you have a long weekend, enjoy it. If not, hope we get you to your weekend just a little bit sooner. I don't know if any sports figure in the last, call it 5 years, Brian, has had a greater fall from grace than Phil Mickelson. Phil Mickelson yeah. didn't have a lot of grace to begin with, right? Uh-huh. I mean, Phil's got some stuff in his background. We made the probably not great joke about degenerate gambling, but that's kind of what Phil is and what Phil right, yeah. has had in his background. This, of course, much more serious, where Golf Digest last week reported that Phil Mickelson no longer a member of the Farms Country Club, and that the golfer was asked by club management to leave the course during a round after an employee reported allegations of misconduct, inappropriate contact with a female employee at the country club just outside of San Diego. So he has since resigned from that club as of yesterday. It's just in a series of low points for Phil. This is the thing that feels like it's going to get him out of our lives post haste.
1: Yeah, man. Because to understand the fall, you have to start when he was at his peak. Right at the top of his golf career, he was the guy. He was winning majors, you know, like there was one major where, you know, it's one of those. Remember when Larry Johnson had the 4-point play? I hate to, this is against your Pacers, so unfortunately you remember this, Buck, but they had that wide shot and the whole arena just erupts. Everybody's arms go in the air. That's the way it was when Phil Mickelson was hitting big putts and winning majors. Yep. He was the most popular guy in golf. And now we get to this. So the fall from grace has been epic, no doubt about it.
0: Quote, following a staff member report of member misconduct, the club provided immediate and ongoing support to the staff member, conducted a thorough independent investigation of the incident, and took decisive action. This individual, referencing Mickelson, is no longer a member of the Farms Golf Club. He's been out of the LIV Tour for quite some time. LIV Tour hanging on last gasp as the Saudi investment money dries up with a lack of rating success, a failure really from the jump. I went to one of the LIV golf events just outside of Nashville, and it was a spectacle for sure, but you understood how that was not going to have sustainability. We'll continue to break all these things down, get back to the NBA, the NFL, a lot more, hanging out here on Two Pros and a Cup of Joe. He's Brian Noe. I'm Buck Rising, hanging out here with you on Fox Sports Radio. Don't go anywhere. We are Fox
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5: 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Jason Smith and Mike Harmon are dropping knowledge like this.
6: These guys are sick, man.
7: 15 million people in the streets, at least it seemed like that, in the streets of New York for the Knicks. It was absolutely beautiful and somewhat of a mess, and you know that's what it was going to be, right? You know, it's New York when you have 2 million people right now, because that's the estimate, it's over 2 million people downtown, all the parade, which is only a mile long. Right? Like,
8: no,
7: it's 2 million. It's only my, we can only do so much, right?
8: Packing them in.
7: So you have 2 million people and you see all the horror stories about people can't leave the subway. They're going to check. I'm like, okay, I get it. That sucks. But what did you expect? It's New York City. But it was beautiful. It was awesome. And for the first time, because I didn't know if it was going to happen. I didn't know. But for the first time since the Knicks won, I cried. Right? Because when they
8: The first time? Come on.
7: No, dude, because I was
8: You're a liar.
7: No. I was so excited winning, overwhelmed with happiness and emotion. And I just, you know, look, I cry all the time. I cry different times, probably a couple times a week for different reasons. Something will hit me. It's weird. I can't control. I'm not someone who knows when they're going to cry. No, and I'm not. But, like, I just didn't because I was just so happy because, wait, I was so excited in the last few days, and it's been incredible. But it's weird because the moment that I started crying was during what turned out to be the big highlight, which I'm sure now it's going to be the number one song on iTunes for the next week, is when Alicia Keys does her version of Empire State of Mind at City Hall, right? And everybody was waiting for this, and the whole story about how Anunoby got on a Zoom and asked her, and her son gets in the back and says, I'll get her there.
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7: The right thing here is not about benching Ronaldo. It's not about, oh, he shouldn't play, he should do this. The guy's still one of the greatest goal scorers we have seen. But when you don't put the ball in the net, this is not where you can say, well, as a midfielder, you graded out really well. You didn't score, but boy, you graded real on a scale of, you know, the 5 to 10 scale. They graded out as a 9. This is where everything gets laid bare at your feet. And all of a sudden, a guy who was the biggest scorer has not scored on a big stage in 5 years. How do you maximize Cristiano Ronaldo? It's him coming off the bench as a substitution at some point in the game where he doesn't have to worry about playing 90 minutes, or maybe you go through the first half and he comes on as a sub to start the second half. That's the right way to deal with a guy that's 41 years old.
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0: what you need to know.
1: World Cup action continues on Friday with the U.S. taking on Australia in Seattle, and it all starts at 3 Eastern. Star Christian Pulisic is still questionable because of a calf injury that he aggravated last week against Paraguay. Mexico is the first team to reach the knockout stage of the World Cup after beating South Korea 1-0. They qualify as Group A winners and will meet a third-place team in the round of 32 in Mexico City. Canada crushed Qatar 6-0 in Group B play for their first World Cup win. Jonathan David with a hat trick for Canada. In Major League Baseball, the White Sox outscored the Yankees 5-1. Andrew Benintendi with a grand slam as a pinch hitter in the 8th inning. And the Mets stopped the Phillies 6-4. Juan Soto homered twice in the win, while the A's blanked the Angels 5-0. And the Royals crushed the Cardinals 14-6. Bobby Witt Jr. with a home run. I'm Monsi Bolaños.
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0: This is Two Pros and a Cup of Joe.
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0: And sitting in for the Pros and the Joe, here's Brian Noe and Buck Rising.
8: Oh, what is going on? Welcome in here. Happy Friday to you. Filling in for the Two Pros, the Cup of Joe. We're going to get to some classic textbook gamesmanship. That is it. That is the dictionary definition of gamesmanship that's going on here. First, though, the excitement of the FIFA World Cup is now streaming live on Fox One, the official English streaming platform, to catch every unforgettable

0: with. He hasn't been with the team all week, right? Like, he's trying to get rehab on his own. He'll show up for a little bit, and he'll be like, hey, guys, what's up, man? Remember me? And then he'll go and get some more rehab. And Mauricio Pochettino, our guy, the U.S. manager here, Buck, one of his quotes yesterday was, I thought, revealing. He said of Pulisic, he's evolving. He's much better from Friday. I think at the moment, if we see he's not available for tomorrow, which obviously means today now, he will be available for the next game, right? He's already thinking and talking about the next game. I just, listen, the win against Paraguay was massive for the group stage. So Team USA would absolutely have to fall apart, not only lose, but lose badly these next two games to be at risk from moving on. The top two teams in each group, they move on to the next round. And also the top eight third place teams move on. So with Team USA getting the 3 points for the win and being +3 in goal differential, they not only would have to lose these next two games, they would have to get freaking blasted to be at risk from moving on here. So they're not going to play Pulisic. They shouldn't. They should rest him. They're going to need him against the big boys. There's no reason. He got hurt while training. That's how he tweaked his calf last week. And then he only lasted until halftime against Paraguay. He aggravated the injury. So, like, if he's only lasted a half in a 4-1 win, why would you put him out there against Australia? It makes no sense. I just think it's classic gamesmanship, and they're not going to tell you that. But that's the way it's going to unfold.
1: And that's the way, frankly, Brian, it should unfold, right? Like, if they put him out there, then we have a real conversation to be had about Pochettino and his managerial style, as we're all kind of like learning on the fly. And I'm sure their plan is much more cohesive and concise than what has been messaged publicly ahead of the World Cup, where there was still a lot of conversation about, wait, who's starting in net and how many different players are you planning to play throughout the course of this thing? There was just a lot of misdirection, it felt like, on the front end of the World Cup. And then they come out and demolish Paraguay 4-1, and everybody shrugs their shoulders and said, all right, I guess this guy knows what he's doing. He's very accomplished, Pochettino, obviously. His first time, though, however, coaching a national team. So they should not, if there is any level, any question at all, that he's not, let's say, 85% of himself, Pulisic, don't put him out there.
0: Yeah.
1: For all the reasons that you just laid out. This is not in hand, but because they have bought themselves so much leeway on the front end with that win, with those 3 points from the initial win, they could wrap this thing up today and have the top spot in Group D and be done with it. Clap their hands and be like, all right, we'll put him on the shelf until we get to the knockout stage, and let's just go handle business against Australia and the Socceroos, as they call themselves, which is not a, I mean, they're about as quality an opponent as Paraguay was. And you might say, well, we handled Paraguay with ease. If you haven't paid attention to international competition before, Paraguay was not expected to lay down and roll over the way that they did. And Pulisic, for what it's worth, was a huge part of why they caused that own goal. It was an own goal by Paraguay to get the scoring started, but that was definitely forced by the defensive efforts of the United States, Pulisic having a huge hand in that. So you get the early 1-0 lead, and that allows Balogun, and forgive me if I'm mispronouncing his last name, to go out there, get the two goals in the first half, and the rest of the way they just cruise. Today against Australia, I would imagine it would be a little less bombastic, a little less declarative for the United States. I would imagine you see them come back to level slightly, but I do believe that they are still the superior squad. And I don't know if I would have felt that if they'd have, you know, drew against Paraguay or won, you know, 1-0 or 2-1, whatever that would have looked like, as opposed to 4-1, which makes you look around and be like, all right, am I just sleeping on them? Do I actually know nothing about this sport? Or is this surprise to everyone? It turns out surprise to everyone that they would go out and dominate and play in one of the most dominant halves of U.S. men's national soccer that's ever been played in the World Cup. Today, though, I think that they can handle business against Australia without Pulisic. They certainly can manage to continue to navigate their way through Group D without him.
0: You know what's interesting to me, Buck, is if you broaden this,

0: beyond soccer, there are coaches that they sort of coach out of fear. You know those coaches that are up by three touchdowns with 2 minutes left, and they're like, I don't know if it's enough, right? Right? We know all those coaches, but I would look at something that we just saw in the NBA playoffs, and I would relate it to Christian Pulisic. I would look at the New York Knicks. I would look at OG Anunoby. So if you go back to the second round of the playoffs this year, the Knicks had a 2-0 lead against the Sixers. Right. And you think about this again, think of the coaches and the mentality of like, oh, it could go south at any time. You know, like we don't want to take things for granted here at all. But OG Anunoby tweaked a hamstring at the end of game two against the Sixers. And the Knicks, they easily could have thought, hey, all we did was hold serve. We're up 2-0, but we just won two home games. Now we're going on the road. This Sixers team just beat the Celtics in seven games. Embiid was amazing. We need OG Anunoby out here. Like, it's a mild strain. You know, let's get him out there. They didn't do that. They rested him in games 3 and 4. He got a long layoff after that sweep before the Eastern Conference Finals against the Cavs. He played every single game of the playoffs from that point on. Now, we'll never know how everything would have played out. But let's say they put OG Anunoby out there. He's not 100%. Maybe his hamstring gets a little bit worse. Maybe he doesn't have whatever it turned out, like 15 days to rest. It's a long time. They still had games 3 and 4 and then a long layoff before the Eastern Conference Finals. That helped him get healthy. Imagine if he's playing while not 100%. Maybe it gets worse. Maybe we don't see the epic Game 4 performance. The Knicks erase a 29-point lead. He scores 30-plus points. He has the tip-in. That's probably going to be a statue outside of MSG one day. Maybe none of that happens if they coach out of fear. And it's like, this Sixers team could come back on us. They had wiggle room. They had room to spare. And they looked at the big picture, and they made the right call, which was he's not 100%. We're going to need him against the big boys. Let's get him some extra rest. And they didn't push it. That's exactly what Team USA should do with Pulisic. They're going to need him against the big boys. No need to rush him out there with a calf injury.
1: And I think that, you know, depending on the coach and the sport, maybe there's a little variance to the answers that you get back. But if you polled 100 coaches across whatever, just sports generally, any number of sports, they tell you, yeah, if you let me know that I've got a week, basically, to figure things out with a different lineup, that's going to put us in position to succeed. Like, if I know on the front end that I'm preparing to play without Christian Pulisic, then I can have a plan in place to make sure that everybody's confident, everybody understands what the roles are, and instead of leaving, you know, kind of, because, like, we as fans and media are a little bit in the lurch. We have a general inclination that Pulisic is likely to not play, but it's not definitive. For us, for them, it will have been definitive. Like, a determination will have been made on Christian Pulisic far before today, even though an announcement will not be made until today, and largely not until probably a couple hours before the actual match time. So these coaches, these players will have had plenty of time. A week is sufficient enough to make the necessary adaptations, because you need him. Again, it may not be my place to make this determination, because I am not, as we've talked about, neither of us are proclaimed soccer experts, even though we are both enjoying the atmosphere, the experience, the games themselves of the World Cup. Anytime there's daytime sports on, I love it. I love the hell out of it, especially when the atmosphere is as good as it has been, and just seeing all the different cultures assimilating in the United States and in Mexico and in Canada has been a lot of fun. Pulisic, so I'm gonna say, as somebody who's a little bit ignorant here, Pulisic's probably one of our most important players. I don't think that's that big of a leap, right?
0: Yeah.
1: Like, he is one of the most important players on that squad. He is as close to an X factor as it seems that we have as the United States. Now, I know his last couple of months of international play have not been super special. I think he alleviated some of those doubts when he goes out there and helps create that own goal last Friday night. But he is somebody who should be able to put them over the top. We don't need him to put us over the top against Australia, right? We can go out there, I think, again, not having a full level of not being able to give you all the ins and outs of the matchups between the U.S. and the Australian national team. Although I have seen the Australian national team play an international friendly in England. I was over there for a Titans.
0: Wow. Okay.
1: In 2023.
0: Cultured over here. Very nice.
1: A little bit. Only because the NFL is taking me to countries that we should not be playing NFL football in, that I get the opportunity to experience a little bit of additional culture there. Although I will be in Europe in 2 days from now, and I'm going to get to see, going to be in Spain when Spain plays Uruguay. So I'm sure that won't be tense at all.
0: Yeah.
1: For the Spanish nationals, going to enjoy taking that in the local scene. Hopefully that's a good time. But I think as far as this goes, based on everything that I've been able to read from people who are actually smart about this sport, we got this with Australia. We can at least draw here and hold the line with the lead in Group D without Pulisic. It makes all the sense in the world to have the plan in place, go out there, execute as well as you can. Even if you can't outright get the win, I think you're going to be in a situation where you are wise to not put your best player in further harm's way unless it's absolutely necessary. Today is not absolutely necessary.
0: Right. That's right. You got to think of the bigger picture, man. No doubt. You're not in must-win territory right here. So you should approach it accordingly. I think they're wise. I just think they're not letting the cat out of the bag. I just think when we get closer to game time, there'll be an official announcement, and it's like, yeah, Pulisic is out today. And it's like, yeah, if you just put two and two together, you would have known that beforehand. Yeah. Hey, trained to push past the pain. Not athletes, just people trafficked every day right here in the United States, sometimes by someone they trusted. During the World Cup, help us break the silence. 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Something this World Cup has made me realize here, Buck, I miss fat people. I miss fat people in sports. That's one of my takeaways. I miss Vita Vea. You know, like the Tampa Bay Buccaneers defensive lineman. Every soccer guy is in the neighborhood of 165 pounds. Have you noticed that? Every single one is in the neighborhood. Vita Vea is nowhere near the neighborhood of 165 pounds. I miss him. He's in the neighborhood of 165 times two.
1: Times
0: you know, he's in that neighborhood, but Carl Anthony Towns is not in the neighborhood of 165 pounds. I need different shapes and sizes out there. You know, like Jalen Brunson is not the same size as OG Anunoby. Wemby isn't the same size as anybody on planet Earth. I need that in my sports. I don't want cookie cutter athletes. That's what soccer is. Everybody's like the same dimensions over. I miss different dimensions in sports.
1: Well, I wonder if you also have this experience, because I'm sure it's different in other countries in the world where soccer is the world's game, football, as it is traditionally called, the world's game, right?
0: Right.
1: Whereas in the United States, my experience with soccer, beyond guys who were obviously skilled, like I had a buddy who won a natty at Notre Dame playing soccer, obviously drafted in the MLS, a high-level player, right? Not obviously of the EPL caliber or international play, but still, you understand, better than your average soccer player. But for the most part, my experience with soccer growing up was if you were not big enough to play basketball or football, you're probably going to be a soccer player.
0: Right.
1: Like that's where the guys in high school, guys or gals who didn't necessarily have the size or the length or things like that, like it almost felt like what you would do with the extra football players that, you know, okay, we'll make you an offensive lineman, but we don't know what to do with you. We'll slap you over here for a little while. You go work on your pass set reps, and we'll put you in when we're up 83-0 against the school for the blind or whatever the case may be. That was always my experience with soccer, to where I look around, and obviously that's not the case for Argentina, where Messi is routinely at almost, I mean, is he 39 years old?
0: It's crazy.
1: Out there scoring a hat trick in international competition. I'm almost, and that's one of those things that's offensive by me in the way that I've consumed sports. I've seen Messi play here in Nashville because he's been in MLS the last couple of years. And the first time that he played here in Nashville, specifically against Nashville SC, it was ridiculous. Giannis Antetokounmpo was in town because he's a part owner of Nashville SC. Derrick Henry's in attendance. You have superstars from all over the country flying into Nashville because this is Messi playing in his first MLS competition. Then that kind of faded. Nashville and Miami, Inter-Miami, have played a couple of times throughout the course of the years where Messi's been on the roster. And you hate to say that you take it for granted, But when it becomes more readily available to you, you're like, ah, okay, Messi's in town. I don't necessarily have to go to this game. And then you see him on the world stage for his national team, scoring an international play, a hat trick, to become one of the most accomplished goal scorers in the history of the sport. He is arguably the best player in the history of the sport. I know there's some Pele supporters out there who will push back on that notion, but certainly in my lifetime, that's Messi. So I think what we are experiencing is more of an American phenomenon. Also, we don't have any of these giants in net the way that we normally do. There's no Tim Howard running around out there at an above average size, because that's usually where you see the above average size players on the pitch.
0: You know what's funny? Are you a sports bettor at all, Buck?
1: I don't get into it heavily. Obviously, I don't do it on the NFL for ethical purposes as a reporter. But you know, I'll wager on college football. I'll wager on the NBA.
0: There you go. Okay, nice. Yeah, it's not Sorsby territory, but you know, you'll dabble here and there.
1: The only way to make my existence covering the Tennessee Titans worse is to lose my ass betting a Titans game. Okay,
0: that's right.
1: I'm good on that.
0: My Messi betting story for you. I every now and then I'll think of it. When he had the hat trick the other night, it's, you know, I'm like, freaking Messi. Of course, now he's crushing it. So I don't know how to bet soccer very well, as evidenced by this one. So this was the last World Cup. You had Argentina was taking on Poland. And I'm like, all right, I've been watching a little bit of this. Argentina's definitely going to score the first goal. I feel very strongly that will happen, right? And so I bet Argentina to score the first goal. I accidentally bet them to score the first goal of the first half. And I'm like, well, shoot, I didn't realize I was doing that. I just thought it was the first goal, period. Turns out it's got to be the first goal in the first half. So there's a penalty shot. Here's Messi taking the penalty shot. My girlfriend at the time, we're at a sports bar. She's like, you ready to win? I'm like, I'm ready to win. Let's go, Messi. Airmails it way over the net. And I don't win my bet. And he's amazing. The whole World Cup. Argentina wins the whole thing. I go into stores. There's Messi gear everywhere. You know, I'm like, this freaking guy, all he had to do was make one penalty kick.
1: Just rubbing your nose in it additionally by being excellent the rest of the way.
0: I know.
1: One time you needed him.
0: All world the rest of the way. Amazing. That is betting 101 right there. Every sports bettor is kind of nodding like, yep, been there. I've got a different story, but, you know, same kind of category. It's the way it goes every now and then. All right, he's Buck Rising. I'm Brian Noe. We're in for two pros and a cup of Joe. Coming up, is this awful timing or savvy negotiating? We'll compare notes. That's on the way. Keep it locked right here on Fox Sports Radio. The Cup is taking over the U.S. and only DraftKings has you fully covered. 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
18: Now it's Lamb of God. Come on, Buck. You throwing elbows in the mosh pit, right? I know you are. I know. I can feel it right now. The excitement of the FIFA World Cup is now streaming live on Fox One, the official English streaming platform to catch every unforgettable moment. 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Man, shout out to Lorena. Every now and then she's like, what do you want to hear? You want some bounce back music? And I'm like, ruined by Lamb of God. You need to pick me up. Lorena's, you know, she's...
20: I love how different your intro music selections were.
18: Is that right? Yeah.
20: Yes.
18: What do you mean how different they were?
20: Well, because he had Miss Officer and then...
18: Oh, okay. I got it. Oh, okay. Yeah, you did that the previous hour.
24: Went a little Wayne and Wiz Khalifa. But listen, I can get down to just about everything. The only thing that, ironically... I have no interest in is country music.
25: Yes, sir.
20: Just hilarious.
24: I live in Nashville. I sound like this, and it's just not terribly.
18: I sound like this.
20: That's, isn't Dolly Parton supposed to be your idol?
24: No, wait. I love Dolly. Don't you say anything nasty about Dolly. That's
20: so she doesn't count.
24: That's not even about music. That's just about that's our patron saint.
18: Oh here in Tennessee. Yeah,
24: okay.
18: Yeah,
24: for sure. You have to understand.
20: All hail Dolly.
24: Dolly helped generate funds for COVID vaccines. She does youth literacy. She does a million different things. Dolly Parton. We don't disparage Dolly Parton. And I, 9 to 5 bangs. All right. There's There's Johnny Cash. There's Merle Haggard. Waylon Jennings. All these old school type of country music acts, Reba, and then there's Luke Bryan, who I think his most recent song is Fish Hunt Golf Beer.
18: I gotta make
24: a
18: recommendation for you
20: about right,
18: here, Buck. Well, I gotta make a recommendation. So have you ever seen? It's called Sonic Highways. So it's from the Foo Fighters. They do. It's like it's an album, but what I'm talking about is more of like a video type thing. So it's like an hour long. Special, if you will.
24: Okay.
18: And so they'll go to different cities in the country and they'll tell a bunch of history. They'll tell a bunch of stories of the music history in that city. And then it inspires them to write this new song. And then they play the new song and have a little video of it at the end. But they did one in Nashville. I highly recommend that one. I'll send you a link to it. But it's really interesting, man. Dolly's in it. There's some artists. That are connected to the Nashville area. Zac Brown Band, he had a big part in that one. But they tell all these stories and like how Dolly, they tried to screw her out of this, title for this song and not owning her song. All that, it's so interesting. It's really well done, man. But the Nashville version or edition of Sonic Highway is really good. I think you would like
24: it. I love how diverse. I mean, obviously, people know us for country music. You come down to Broadway, you wear your pink cowboy hat and your long white cowboy boots, and you jump on a pedal tavern and you have a big time. Like I get all that, but we Bonnaroo was just here a couple. I guess that was just last weekend. That's a music festival in Manchester, Tennessee, and it's.
18: I thought that was the striker for Team USA. It's something else.
24: Could be for all we know. That's definitely a rostered player somewhere in the world. But it's turned into more of an EDM festival, honestly, any more than it has with folk origins. But I actually saw Paramore open up for Foo Fighters a couple of years ago at Bonnaroo. And to see the level of investment that the musical community, beyond just country music, makes in the city of Nashville. Tae Keith actually just passed away, a very famous music producer, did a lot of work with Drake throughout the course of his career, just passed away yesterday at 29 here in Tennessee, MTSU alumni here at Middle Tennessee State University, just down the road from us in Nashville in Murfreesboro. Hated to see that. this morning. So all different kinds of my larger point is all different kinds of music come through this place.
18: Yeah.
24: It's just that we get stereotyped a little bit with the country music, and understandably so. We'll take your money, and we appreciate what you do to stimulate our economy that way.
18: Absolutely, man. Yeah, no, it's like, I have family in Gallatin, believe it or not.
24: Okay.
18: Yeah, they moved there when we were kids, so we went to go visit them. I live

0: Lived in Nashville for a couple of years. Got into a car wreck that almost killed me in Nashville on the way to the studio and on Music Row over there, you know, to do my Fox Sports radio shift. So, you know, I knock on wood, you know, survived that. So I'm good to go.
1: Survive Nashville.
0: Survive Nashville.
1: Sounds like a reality series.
0: That's right. Absolutely, it does. All right, so we get back to the New York Knicks, huh?
1: Yes.
0: So we get James Dolan over here, Knicks team owner.
1: Hate
0: he was on WFAN radio yesterday morning. So think about this, Buck. It is the championship parade. 53 years in the making. Finally, the Knicks have won a championship again. And so here's James Dolan on WFAN basically crying poor. Like, I don't think we can bring everybody back here. Listen to what James Dolan had to say.
2: Most of our guys are on a contract.
3: Right.
2: We have a couple guys who are not. If we could bring back the whole team, right, exactly as it is, I think we, you know, why wouldn't you, right? Mm-hmm. But I don't know if we're going to be able to.
3: Just contractually. Right.
2: Just contractually.
3: And some guys are going to get bigger paydays, and good for them.
2: Right. You know, we're willing to stretch, right? But there's certain things in the NBA that you have to be, you know, suicidal to do. And we're not going to do those.
3: One
2: of them is called the second apron. Cannot go into the second apron.
3: Got it.
2: But that's up to Leon.
3: He's making all the decisions. You're just stroking checks, right?
2: I'm just telling him how big of a check I can write. I'll write as big of a check as possible, but I can't write a check that goes into the second apron.
0: Okay, so you get what's going on here, right, Buck? And you can completely foresee the reaction, which is, here we go again. James Dolan, he just won a championship. He's going to get cheap and worry about the second apron. And this is on the morning of the championship parade. What is going on? I look at it differently here, and not just to be different on purpose, but I really don't think of it that way. I get the normal fan reaction and like, this guy's getting in the way of our fun. We want to win again. Run it back. You know, what are we doing? What James Dolan is doing is he's just negotiating. He's negotiating publicly. This is, hey, I'd love to run it back, but the price has to be right. And some of these key buzzwords is, I don't know if we're going to be able to bring everybody back. You know, you'd have to be suicidal to dip into the second apron. He's basically telling free agents like Mitchell Robinson, Landry Shamet, could also be Jose Alvarado. Karl Anthony Towns is due for a big contract extension. He's telling all those guys, I'd love to have you back, but the price has to be right. If you're not willing to take a little bit of a haircut, you might not be here. You know, like that's what he's doing. And I would say this, Buck, when are negotiations ever happy and fun and carefree? Yeah. It's not like that, right? We're arguing over huge money here. And that's all he's doing. He's getting ahead of it on a day when the vibes are at their peak, right? The championship celebration. Don't think that wasn't calculated, because it was. And I understand it. Listen, we can revisit this later on if James Dolan clearly goes totally cheap and is totally unreasonable and some of these bench guys are no longer on the roster. We can revisit it then, but until then, these guys are just free agents. They haven't signed with other teams. All that has yet to be played out. So don't overreact as if these guys aren't back. This is just part of the negotiating process.
1: It's the rare time that I am going to argue on behalf of James Dolan.
0: Okay.
1: Because, I mean, do you know how many, just off the top of your head, Brian, it's okay if you don't. Do you know how many teams did exceed the second apron last year, did go into the second apron?
0: I think it was just the Cavs.
1: It's just the Cavs, right? It's only one team that did that. And it's a punitive. We don't have to get into all the administrative and bureaucratic details of what it entails, but essentially it's a punitive measure to keep teams from exceeding the salary cap proper. You can do this, of course, but it does come with significant financial punitive measures. So if you do not have the best possible reason to do this, then it is your job as an ownership group, no matter what your personal feelings on said owner, like James Dolan, who's a more polarizing owner than most, might be, his job is to build not just a winner, but a sustainable winner. A winner that finds the efficiencies. The efficiencies this year were Landry Shamet and Mitchell Robinson and Jose Alvarado. If you start to pay those guys like their championship performance would indicate that they, by the way, will deserve from whomever decides to pay them for their services, you then lose your efficiencies. You stop winning within the margins with role players that you absolutely have to have. This is the thing that defines pro sports in America. We just talked about the comments from Pochettino earlier when asked about the difference between European soccer and American soccer, essentially saying that, you know, there's no relegation, guys get complacent, this, that, and the other. Well, what we have are salary cap legislations, essentially, in football, basketball, understanding that baseball does not have a salary cap, and it's going to be a huge negotiating point next baseball season over it, if we do, in fact, even get a next baseball season, given where we seem to be heading with all of that. But that's how we keep things in line. That's how we keep things balanced to where you do have the opportunity to where you can reset the board every year. You can build contenders year over year. But if you're looking at the NBA in reality, when's the last time or how long has it been since we've had a team or the same team win the championship year over year?
0: Yeah, we haven't had it for the last 8 years. Yeah,
1: we've had 8 different champions in the last 8 seasons. Okay, so in all reality, your likelihood of repeating back-to-back, not so. But you can find ways to stay competitive, to continue to build a team, to allow things that have priced themselves out of what they were currently doing for your organization, and find your next Landry Shamet and Mitchell Robinson and Jose Alvarado. Find your next efficiencies as rotational players while continuing to invest in the most important things, in your foundational pieces, in your Karl Anthony Towns, your Jalen Brunsons, right? So James Dolan is just doing smart business, and I understand why a New Yorker might gripe on the day of the championship parade, if they're driving down to Times Square and they've got the WFAN on and they hear James Dolan as they're getting ready to drive or arrive at the championship parade talking about, hey, I don't know about this, that, and the other as far as, you know, what it is to bring all these guys back, that you don't want anything that would dampen the proceedings on a day that's just supposed to be about the joy, about the victory, about all that stuff. That's not how these organizations can operate. College football, when you win the championship, you're on the plane ride home recruiting, right? Like, these things are constant, ceaseless operations to continue to find ways to sustain. James Dolan has done a lot of things wrong throughout the course of his ownership tenure of the New York Knicks, and just as a professional sports owner in general. This is not one of them. This is him doing business. Whatever your personal feelings about James Dolan might be, you have to put them aside and understand he's just doing what every other smart business person would do in his particular situation.
0: You know what's funny, Buck? The more I think about this, I think this is the biggest disconnect we have in sports, is what you would do in your daily life compared to what you expect a team owner to do in that person's daily life, right? Where James Dolan is basically saying, hey, look, I use this example all the time. I have a Nissan Altima. I love my Nissan Altima. I'm not going to spend $200,000 on a Nissan Altima because it's not worth it. You know what I mean? Like, I love the car, but it's not worth that. I couldn't pay it, but even if I could, I wouldn't, because it's not worth that. That's basically what James Dolan is saying. He's like, yeah, I love Mitchell Robinson, but the price has to be right. I'm not going to pay $200,000 for a Nissan Altima. I'm
1: to not going to put a lift kit on your Altima, right?
0: Yeah, that's right. I'm not going to pay over the top through the nose to watch him brick free throws and get rebounds. You know what I mean? Like, I'm not going to do that. The price has to be right. So the biggest disconnect is that what you and I would do in our daily lives, we expect James Dolan to do, right? Like, we expect him to way overpay and run it back no matter what the cost is. And these team owners look at you like, you're crazy. You wouldn't do this in your own life. Why are you expecting me to do it in my own life? I think it's the biggest disconnect in sports, what you expect team owners to do and what you expect them to pay, because you don't do that on your scale in your life. But that's the way it plays out every single time.
1: Yeah, it's just, Can you separate yourself from the emotional attachment, which is what has to be done here? And a lot of times, there are organizations who do, make that mistake.
0: The fans can't, but the organizations do.
1: I mean, fans can have the emotional attachment, and they can gripe and complain and moan when you know, your favorite player on an X championship team or your favorite role player on championship team X doesn't come back because he's priced himself out or something like that.
0: Right.
1: You do have organizations make that mistake. You do have organizations fall into the emotional connection trap. And I don't want to say that you have to be completely devoid of emotion. You want to express gratitude. You want guys to succeed. You want guys to get paid, even if it can't be for you, because you have to find some way to come to mutual understanding of, hey, I know that you are worth X amount of money now versus what you were today. You have to understand that I cannot pay you X amount of money for where we are in this cycle right now. That doesn't mean that I don't think you're worth it. I understand why you might take it personally. I understand that you might take it with you as motivation for your next stop and use it as a driving force. And if you play, for example, the Knicks at Madison Square Garden, if you're Landry Shamet and you end up somewhere else next year and you're going to want to make them pay and show them for that one game or however many games you get the opportunity to play against the Knicks that they made a terrible mistake in signing you. And you may affect public discourse for that one particular day or game where you do have that performance. I've seen it happen with free agents times 10. I mean, there are some glaring examples of horrible mistakes made by organizations. Specifically here in Tennessee, I could cite the A.J. Brown trade where you're trying too hard to win a negotiation.
0: Yeah, right.
1: If you're the general manager at the time, John Robinson, and you just, you poop yourself on the deal because you were so determined to not pay a wide receiver $25 million a year with Derrick Henry on the roster, except no, you moron, you still need some threat of a vertical passing game, and you can't just go out and replace A.J. Brown with Treylon Burks, who is now on a one-year deal with the Washington Commanders at this point in time. So you do see organizations botch this on both sides, ones that try to win the negotiation and go too far, ones that get too emotionally attached and make decisions that cause them financial error, and then as a result, performance error. It's a tough balance to find, but that's the job of the owner, is to write the checks, but to write the checks in a smart way.
0: All right, he's Buck Rising. I'm Brian Noe, in for two pros and a cup of Joe. Coming up next, did you know that jealousy can be a positive thing? We'll have that for you. Keep it locked right here on Fox Sports Radio.
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9: 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The crown is yours. Buck, did you know that jealousy can be a positive thing? Did you know this? I didn't know this myself.
0: I'm always willing to learn how I can turn bad traits into good traits.
9: Yeah, how about this? So this is Jets running back Breece Hall. Okay, apparently he's boys with Tyler Kolek. He's friends with Mikal Bridges and Tyler Kolek.
0: Okay.
9: On the New York Knicks. And so he had Breece Hall explain this, that he went out for wings. He was eating wings with Tyler Kolek when they had the big UFC fights at the White House. Mm. So they're hanging out, and Breece Hall said he congratulated his friend Tyler Kolek and said, "I can't wait to have that feeling," and then explained it. So there's definitely positive jealousy, because I want my team to be able to do that as well. How about, there you go. Jealousy can be a positive thing. Who knew?
0: Yeah, but he plays for the Jets.
9: That's going to have an in-season trade there, Breece. You know, it's not happening with gangrene, man. Not at all.
0: Yeah, I appreciate the perspective. I like his spin on the concept of jealousy. I think that he may need to realize. Do you think Breece Hall knows the year? I'm sure he does, but knows the year of the Jets' lone Super Bowl win.
9: Yeah, he should. Yeah, he should know that.
0: I would think so. So
9: how about this too?
0: Now, if he wins, he understands what that city will do, because if the Jets win the Super Bowl,
9: they would go ballistic. How about this though? As we're getting prepared for Team USA today, shout out to Alex Tyshirt. He's a technical producer for The Odd Couple. Listen to this prediction. This is after the first goal against Paraguay.
1: I've already said it off air. It's going to be 4-1. Mark my words. USA's here to play.
9: On the nose. So we ask our own technical producer, Lorena, what's the score today? USA
2: 3-0.
9: Versus Australia. 3-0 Australia. There you have it. She goes with the Aussie. No, I think she's going Team USA. We are
2: winners.
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1: If you look at the World Cup, it's now 48 countries. It was 32, so it's sort of taken on the model of March Madness or maybe college football where, hey, more storylines, more money, more countries involved. And what you're getting is Cape Verde.
2: Cape Verde!
1: But what a great story. 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
0: Dan Patrick and the four Danettes bring you the biggest stories in the world of sports.
1: You're getting these teams, these storylines, that you wouldn't normally have if you had 32 countries. Now with 48, you get these teams, these countries that go, just give us a chance. 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
1: We made it to a Friday. It's a meet Friday. We're fully assembled. 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Play of the day, poll question, stat of the day, all of that stuff coming up. And it is a meet Friday. Dylan doing double duty as he sits in his chair as a Danette, but also he is our official on-site chef. So what are you whipping up today, Dylan?
3: We've got a classic, Dan. Cuban sandwiches, the Cubano.
1: Okay.
3: Street food style Frito pies in the bag.
1: Oh, so you put the chili in the Frito bag?
3: Chili, sour cream, pico de gallo cheese.
1: Okay.
3: The whole nine. And then a Dan Patrick Show original that we came up with in the mixology lab, a Miller Lite Beer-hito. Because you can't have a Cuban sandwich without a mojito. We're going to do a Beer-hito.
1: Okay. Meat provided by Heartland Steak Co. Oh, by the way, you got to whip up a pie. Somebody's got to smash me in the face. My Vegas

0: United States and Australia. The last match against Paraguay, prime time, big numbers. Scotland and Morocco, Brazil and Haiti, Turkey and Paraguay. Those are the matchups here. Paulie, any idea why USA is going to play at 3 Eastern time?
1: Yeah, you'd think also because of the location, you could go as late as you wanted in the day and do it at 8 p.m. I know it's a holiday for a lot of people, but the bar is opening early on the West Coast. It's tougher. I think it's going to do a lower rating.
0: Well, it'll do a lower rating because if it was in prime time, you're going to have more eyeballs here. So just doing the math, afternoon, who's going to be able to watch? And, I mean, it's a good excuse to take a lunch break and not come back. Yes, Todd.
2: And for those heading to Lumen Field where the Seahawks play, it's actually Seattle Stadium because of those FIFA rules.
0: Oh, that's right. Yeah, SoFi. It's just the Los Angeles Stadium. Yeah, Paul?
1: The Patriots Stadium. What is that called these days? Where the New England Patriots.
2: Gillette?
1: They have on every single seat, Gillette Stadium. Someone had to go around and put a piece of blue tape on every single of the 60,000 seats in that stadium.
3: Yeah. How long does that take? Just one guy?
1: Let's say 20 seconds a seat, 70,000 seats.
0: I don't know if this is like Lambo where they say, hey, who wants to shovel snow? And you go in there and you get to say you shoveled snow. I don't know if you have a tape guy or guys where you go, all right, guys, come on in. And then you have, you know, 50 tape guys taking down a section or two. All right, what's poll question for the first hour of the program?
3: Well, we can kick things off with a juicy one, and I'm actually going to call this the Paul question. Paulie, I don't know, do you want to take the reins on this?
1: This is a tough one. It's not Eli Manning, Lionel Messi-esque.
0: Ooh.
1: But this is more of a quandary. Okay, you ready, Dan? Think about your answer. Which would you rather have happen? Your favorite football team wins the title or Super Bowl this upcoming season, college or pro, your favorite football team. Okay. Or the USA could win this World Cup. You get to choose.
0: Well, I don't have any favorite teams in NFL or college, so I would say USA winning the World Cup. To see that in my lifetime, that would be pretty amazing. Todd, Broncos or Team USA winning?
2: I will take a fourth Denver Broncos Super Bowl title over Team USA World Cup. Sorry, that's just
0: how I feel. Dylan, how about you?
3: Ravens Super Bowl. Or it's tough not to pick another Super Bowl. I might go Team USA World Cup just because I think it's in America. We can then say it's staying home because I know the English love to say it's coming home. I think that'd be fun.
0: All right. How about you, Marvin?
4: The 49ers win the Super Bowl.
0: Okay. Wow, that was quick. Paul, the Bears win the Super Bowl.
1: This is as tough of a decision as there is, and I wrote it. I would pick USA because I think the Bears have other chances. One out of every 4 years. This would be really special. Also, as a producer, you root for the best stories. So that's, I would go USA winning the World Cup.
0: Yeah, I would too. But once again, I don't have a favorite team. If you said, oh, the Bengals winning the Super Bowl, well, they've gone to 3 of them and played really close Super Bowls. But I'd be fine with the USA World Cup. How about you, Dylan?
3: Well, I was saying, I think it very much depends on who you're a fan of. Like, what's been your Super Bowl or national title drought amount of time?
0: Yeah, if you're a Lions fan, a Buffalo Bills fan.
3: It's a no-brainer.
0: No. Vikings fan.
3: I would also probably still take a Ravens Super Bowl.
0: But if you're a Seahawk fan, are you rooting for repeat? Yeah. Or are you rooting, is that you, Todd?
2: That was me. My mic wasn't even on. I must have said that loud. I would totally want to go back-to-back Super Bowl titles over getting the World Cup. But again, I'm not a big soccer person, so.
0: So you don't care about
2: it. I'm anti-America, yeah. Okay. you can tell me the Broncos have won 19 Super Bowls. I'm like, I want the 20th over the one World Cup.
0: All right. Well, we can start out with that. I'm guessing people would probably rather have a national championship for their college team or a Super Bowl. But I don't know. Team USA, the men winning the World Cup, that'd be one of the biggest upsets of all time. Yes, Marvin?
4: And if you're a true patriot, this year is the 250th year of America.
1: Oh, curveball.
4: Come on. My country
0: tis of thee, sweet land of liberty. Todd, you're not singing.
5: Of thee I sing.
3: Treasonous Todd over here.
2: But for someone that's not a big soccer fan, it's just unheard of to me that someone would pick that over a college or a

0: pro championship.
1: Yeah, but I'm thinking about the country.
0: I understand.
1: I'm thinking about a lot of people, Todd. You being selfish. True to form.
0: I'll take the sport with, you know, the 2-minute drill over the, and it's over. The extended minutes, we don't know how many minutes we're going to play. We're going to play forever. We're not going to play. It's just going to end abruptly.
1: I would think you would like the hydration breaks that they have.
0: I do like the hydration.
1: They would have, like, now, didn't they used to have, like, orange breaks? Or, you know, you get oranges or slices or something there? Like sandwich break? Yeah, Paul?
2: So the backstory on hydration breaks, Qatar gets the World Cup. Of course, it's a million degrees. I'm rounding up. In Qatar during the World Cup matches, and they had to do hydration breaks for safety. And somehow this got kind of grandfathered into this World Cup, and now they do 2 commercials each one.
1: Yeah, but when you find out that they're making $250 million, it's not going away. It's here to stay. We now call for a hydration break. Let's all do one. Man, I thought I was going to get a red card there. Yeah. Oh, man, I feel better. Did you see me flop? I folded over there. Oh, you know, Ronaldo is old. That dude should be coming off the bench. Just saying. Wait, is that Olivia Rodriguez? Right there. Yeah, it is.
2: That's the PDA.
1: Hi. Okay, now we're ready to go back on the pitch. Another hydration break. Hydration, how are you? Yes, Dylan.
3: It would be great if it was like a youth soccer break where it's like some poor mother forgot she had to go get 3 dozen oranges and is at the grocery store at 7 sprinting over to the sideline.
1: Rice Krispie treats for everybody.
3: Oh, that sounds good, actually.
1: Any other poll questions here? Oh, Paul, okay.
2: I have another one based off USA versus Australia and my past experience dating. Which nationality of bro would you not want talking to your wife / girlfriend when you walked away to the bathroom in a restaurant? Mm. Australian, French, Italian, other.
1: I'd say Australian.
2: Yep. That's actually the answer.
1: Yeah. I mean, I've witnessed the Italian talking to my wife.
3: Little handsy.
1: Yeah. Who was the guy who played at North Carolina? Was his name Hansy Nod? Like he was checking. A 7-footer. I don't think he was any good, but I thought they had a guy named Hansy, like G-N-A-D, Hansy Nod. Does that sound right? Yeah, Paul?
2: He got hit in the nods one time. Yeah. Called detective. I was once on a second date in New York City, Dan, and I somehow brought this girl to an Australian bar. It was just, we're walking down the street. Every guy in the bar looked like Chris Hemsworth.
1: Mm.
2: They all had 8 packs of abs. I barely made it out alive.
1: Mm.
2: That's the genesis of the poll.
1: I remember I was taking out a girl, and she was a reporter before I met my wife. And a friend of mine found out that I was going to take her out for drinks, and he was like, he loved her. He thought, oh, my God, she's beautiful. And I said, well, why don't you join us, Chris? Chris has an accent. It didn't take long for Chris and this news reporter, and I was the third wheel. It was they're making out in front of me. That's how bad it was.
2: It was like a handoff.
1: I was like, wait a minute. I invited, hey, all right, I'm leaving. And then nobody said anything. God, I should have had an accent. Yes, Marvin.
4: Does it work the same way overseas?
1: With Americans?
4: Yeah, if Americans go overseas. I love his American accent.
1: Oh, I've never heard somebody say, unless you're from Texas, you know, if you got a southern drawl, maybe they would think that was cute. But I can't imagine somebody, like I'm from the Midwest. We don't have an accent. So nobody's going, man, I love the fact you don't have an accent. Yeah, Paul.
2: I think the Australian accent is the one seed though, right?
1: Yeah. Yeah.
2: I knew a guy in New York City. He's originally from Australia. He became a fireman in New York City,
1: oh.
2: And he was jacked. He had to fight women off. He had to, like, leave the country to get away from all the women that were after him.
1: Todd, is there a guy named Hansy Nod?
0: There was a center on the German basketball squad finishing 7th at the 92 Barcelona Olympics. Hansy Nod, if you're pronouncing it right, later turned onto coaching in Dusseldorf and had several stages with the German

0: Basketball Federation.
1: It's Dusseldorf.
0: What I call it, Dusseldorf?
1: Yeah.
0: Dusseldorf. And I was a salutatorian. Participated in the 2008 Beijing Olympics with the German Basketball Federation, Dusseldorf.
2: Anzi Nad.
1: It's Beijing. Did he play at North Carolina? Did he play college here? I don't know how in the hell I came up with Hanzi Nad, but
3: it'd have been the other Hanzi.
1: Okay. Yeah, Paul.
4: Are you thinking that one guy in North Carolina, Gert Hammack or something like that?
1: No, no, because we're talking Hanzi. Somebody's Hanzi, and I said there's a guy who played basketball named Hanzi Nad.
4: Hanzi Nad played at Alaska Anchorage, Dan.
1: Well, I got to get a life. Like, I don't, you know, once again, if I'm not watching Peyton Pritchard's Summer League highlights and sending them to Marvin, by the way, I did watch the series finale for, or season finale, there'll be season two of Widow's Cove. Widow's Cove, I recommend it. Very, very good. Yes, Todd?
0: Could you guess the position and approximate weight of Hanzi Nad?
1: I'm going to say 7'1", 265.
0: Basketball Reference has a 6'10", 220 frame for Hanzi Nad, but you're in the ballpark.
1: I remember seeing him play for some reason. All right. We'll settle on our poll question. Maybe we have. 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Twitter handle, the DP Show. Rebecca Lowe will join us in an hour from now. We're back after this. 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
19: There are so many reasons why you listen to us. 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
1: So we were trying to figure out something yesterday and even today, and maybe it's semantics here, but two of the backroom guys, Rob and Anthony, went to the parade. Now, they didn't get into the holding pens to watch the parade, but they did go to New York. They went to Lower Manhattan. They were at the parade. And then all of a sudden, there was a discussion. Well, were you at the parade? Amongst the parade? They didn't get into the parade. And I'm like, okay, if you're in Lower Manhattan yesterday, 2 million people in a span of 15 blocks, I'm going to give you credit that you're You were at the parade. Now, there's people who will say 40 years from now, I was at the Garden, game four. Be like, oh, so you were in you were in the Garden. No, I was at the Garden. There'll be a lot of bros who were at a pub or outside. I was at the Garden, game four. Well, technically you were at the Garden, but you weren't at the game. But the backroom bros, they didn't find any body paint because I said, okay, I'm going to give you the day off. They're Knicks fans. They were emotional about it. They appreciated it. And I just said, okay, you guys got to take your shirts off. You have to paint an N on one of you and then a Y on the other one. That's it. And then hold hands. And I thought, okay. And then they go, yeah, we'll do it. And I go, oh, boy. They couldn't find any paint, which I find amazing because Amazon would have been able to deliver some paint, I'm guessing, in a day. Well, we went out and got some body paint. So they have to paint themselves later on this morning. And we'll have that for you because I'm sure you want to see two guys in their 20s painting one another. You ladies out there, this is for you. Yes, Paul.
0: You've been to a title parade in New York City. I never have. I've never even heard of a parade being full before. In other cities, it's just come down, check out the parades.
1: Well, there's a finite amount of space in Lower Manhattan. I was surprised. Now, you know, they have it here for a reason because they've had their other parades there. But this felt a little bit larger. And maybe should have been held maybe a little bit more space there. Maybe a little more spread out, more people. They had 2 million people and a span of 15 blocks, which that's pretty amazing to be able to do that. And I guess, do we give credit that I didn't hear much, you know, arrest, fights, burning things? Do I give you, hey, you guys acted like you're supposed to act there. Congratulations. Yes, Dylan.
3: Yeah, and I saw online a lot, like Knicks fans, where everyone's kind of understands the historical significance of that parade route. Mm-hmm. But I think people were kind of salty at the same time. Like, this is too big of an event for that to be the route that you take. I think either longer or in a different part of the city.
1: Is the mayor still speaking? Because he got up there. He wanted to run down the roster and you know, rosters of other Knicks teams. And then all of a sudden I see 33 up there. So they had all the jersey numbers up there of players on the Knicks. And I'm seeing 33 and I go, well, that's Patrick Ewing's. There's a guy on the roster who I think played 7 games and his number in the program is 33. So you have one of the 5 greatest Knicks players who's at the parade, and he looks up and sees his number, which is retired. What's this guy's name? Is it last name Jones?
4: Dylan Jones.
1: Dylan Jones. He played 7 games, and then even when he did play, I think he wore the number 1. I don't know how this happened, that you have this unbelievable moment here. You got all the jersey numbers, and then you got some guy who's played 7 games, and he gets his number 33 up there, which is retired. Yes, Paul?
0: This may help. I did a little research, and it appears that the people who put on the parade used the Knicks roster to build those banners behind there.
1: Okay.
0: When I checked yesterday at this time, there was a guy on the official New York Knicks roster. I'm on it right now on the website. 33 Jones, who was on there. It's not on there today. It's gone.
1: Did he get released?
0: I don't know. I don't have him on the official. Okay, actually, I have it updated. Dylan Jones has no number anymore for the New York Knicks. I'm on the official Knicks website. Yesterday it said 33.
1: Okay.
0: So if you worked for the city producing that parade, you probably just looked off the Knicks roster and said, this number, this number, this number. Now he no longer has a number.
1: And I'm going to imagine the person who did this may not have a job there. How do you mess this up? I mean, I'm not going to blame this on the mayor, even though the mayor talked about his basketball IQ, his knowledge of the Knicks, but I think he spoke for 8 minutes. Like, come on. You know, this is, I got to put a shot clock on him here. It's like, you know, you're giving the speech at the wedding, all right? You know, 5 minutes max. Come on, Mayor. They're the star, not you. I'm waiting for Alicia Keys, not you giving out the keys to the city. See what I did with that, Todd?
2: Very clever, very clever.
1: I'm in a New York state of mind.
2: Okay.
1: She sounded great. Yes, Dylan.
3: I think the mayor and James Dolan, I think, traded a couple blows
1: Well, you can see some party lines there with Dolan and the mayor.
3: Yeah, and Charles Oakley.
1: Yeah. Yeah, I don't think Oak's coming back anytime soon.
3: Does not seem like it. The fact that he went to the game in San Antonio.
1: Yeah, and went to a game in Cleveland as well.
3: Yeah.
1: I think the books took a bath, certainly in New York. I think numbers were like $48 million loss. Now, imagine this. If the Knicks and Spurs were still playing, they'd be playing tonight. That'd be game seven. So we would have soccer, golf, basketball, all in the same day and night? How awesome is that? Could that have been? Yes, Martin.
4: If the Spurs hadn't choked down two of those games, we'd have a game seven.
1: I know.
4: Thanks, San Antonio.
1: I know. I have a basketball friend, former coach, and he's like, you keep letting Wemby off the hook. And I go, how did I let him off the hook? He goes, you keep blaming De'Aaron Fox. I go, that's not letting Wemby off the hook. I'm blaming De'Aaron Fox. Fox is the veteran there. He's the former clutch player of the year. He's the guy making $50 million. He played like I did. So I'm not letting Wemby off the hook. I called out. Wemby died in the fourth quarter. That is conditioning. He was terrible in the fourth quarter. At times, he acted like he was 22. He acted petulant. But, look, I think he's a remarkable talent. I think he's the future of the sport. He's 22. But I don't know how this happens. People are coming out of the woodwork because I didn't believe in Jalen Brunson. Okay, I didn't. Show me that you did. Now I'm letting Wemby off the hook.
0: Dan, I'm not just trying to say this because we work together. You're one of the few people who admit that they didn't buy into Jalen Brunson.
1: Yes, I did. Guilty as charged. You going to take away my NBA pass or something here? By the way, who's the Knicks backup point guard?
4: Tyler Kolek.
1: He's off the float. He's running down and high-fiving the fans. And police officers grabbed him. They thought he was just a bro, which, all right, you got a kid in his 20s with long hair and running down the parade route. And they're like, they grabbed him. He's like, no, I'm on the team. They should have given them some kind of laminate that, you know, said, hey, you know, player only, some kind of press pass. Yes, Dylan.
3: Yeah, he goes like, I'm on the Knicks. And the cop was like, yeah, me too, bud. And then Rick, I think Rick Brunson actually came over. Jalen Brunson's dad came over and was like, no, he's good.
1: Yeah, Paul.
0: Tyler Kolek could have worn his entire Knicks uniform and they still would have snapped
1: him. That's probably so. Although, didn't he have a moment on Christmas where he had like 25 points? I think, and he was the former Big East Player of the Year.
4: Oh, he's had some games. That's the thing about NBA players. Like, oh, look at him. He barely plays. I said, he will kill you. Brian Scalabrine, the best quote ever. He's closer to LeBron than you are to him.
1: Buddha in San Francisco. Good morning, Buddha. What do you have for me today?
5: Nobody. Happy Meat Friday, boys. Take a hydration break, Fritzy. DP, with the parade that the Knicks had yesterday, I'm sitting there watching all the footage and it just made me think about attending the Lakers championship parades when they were doing their three-peat and just being thankful the iPhone hadn't been invented yet, man. That's all I'm saying about that. But seriously, Dan, you guys touched on this earlier this week with Mike Brown when he went to the dinner in New York City at the restaurant and everyone was giving him his flowers, giving him a standing ovation. Like, that was super cool. And it just, like, makes me think, like, the path that he took. I mean, he coached LeBron. He coached Kobe. He coached Steph. I mean, this man took Sacramento Kings to the playoffs. Playoffs? And, you know, it just makes me feel good about him, man. I'm happy for him. It was awesome to watch. And all I got to say is Viva Mexico and let's go USA.
1: Yeah, I'm hearing from a source on the reason why that game is at 3 o'clock Eastern today, Seattle time, noon Eastern. Really, this is about the TV window for other countries. This is international. So it's not just, hey, you're in the United States, you can dictate the TV window. It creates, from what I'm told, a watchable Saturday morning window in Australia. Avoid stacking every high-value match into U.S. primetime and preserves later U.S. windows for Brazil, Mexico, Argentina, or other global draws. There you go. David in Ohio. Hi, David. What do you have for me?
2: Hey, what's up, Dan? Happy Meat Friday, nobody. I got four rhyme time for you, New York Knicks edition. I got first one, New York City Mayor and Sandwich.
1: Yes, Paul.
0: Medallion pastrami?
2: Yes. Good job, Paul. Next one, finals MVP, boat activity.
3: Jalen Salen.
2: Good job, Dylan. Next one, Knicks Arena and the Beard.
4: Garden Harden.
2: Yeah, good job, Marvin. Last one for you, Dan. You'll like this one. Knicks Superfan and Brick Structures.
1: Something to do with Kylie.
2: Think Kylie Jenner's boyfriend.
1: Chalamet.
2: His first name.
1: Oh, Timothy.
3: Chimney.
2: Timothy Chimney. Good job, Dad.
1: No, that's terrible. That's terrible. Throw the BS flag over there, Dylan. That is nonsense there. Yes, Todd.
6: Even I know that does not rhyme. Timothy Chimothy? He said Chimney. Chimothy. Chimothy would have to be the word.
1: Chris in Syracuse. Hi, Chris.
8: Hey, thanks, Dan. Hey, on the Paul Pohl question, yeah, I'd take my Vikings winning the first Super Bowl. In fact, I'd even take them going to the Super Bowl in 1977. It was a long time ago. And I tried enjoying the World Cup, which I do to an extent. I realize that's the nature of the sport, that there are so many draws or ties. And I can live with that, but I've always struggled with the fact that during the Olympics and the World Cup, during the most important games, they go to penalty kicks to decide it. It's so gimmicky. And when you're a sports fan in the United States, you're not used to that. Be like the hockey playoffs ending in penalty shots instead of sudden death overtime. It just seems wrong to battle that hard, 48 teams, and they have it come to penalty shots. I wish they could remove players in overtime from the field or the pitch. And with that open space, I know it would end fast, but at least it would end in a game situation. And having it end in such a random way of a goaltender guessing whether to dive left or right is kind of awful. And I was so into it when the Mia Hamm team won it all. And when Brandi Chastain hit the game-winning PK, I remember feeling so unfulfilled. Maybe that's part of the reason soccer struggles with popularity a little in the United States.
1: Yeah, I'm okay with PKs. I mean, it is, there's drama there. Now, if you want to take somebody off the ice like they do with the Stanley Cup, and you want to take somebody off the pitch, okay. But that's still gimmicky as well. You just got to, you know, you don't want a 5 overtime contest in the postseason. Like you have to be fair to these athletes out there. And PKs, I'm good with it. I think it's pretty awesome. Plus, we've seen some big names miss some big shots with PKs. Cody in Texas. Good morning, Cody.
12: Hey, good morning, Dan. I think it's a great poll question. Definitely taking a Cowboys Super Bowl over a USA World Cup. But Paulie brought up a great point. So did you. And I kind of wanted to throw back to y'all. As far as content goes, which would you rather prefer? Cowboys Super Bowl, LeBron wins another championship, Tiger wins another major, or a World Cup USA victory?
1: I would take the World Cup because it hasn't happened once in our lifetime. You know, it's like USA hockey. I mean, they made a movie out of it. Tiger winning another major, you know, it's a great story. You know, for him to come back after what he's come back from that he did to himself. LeBron another title? Nah. What was the other one? Cowboy. Okay.
3: There's a black sheep of that group.
1: Okay. All right.
0: Don't do it. You're going to do it?
1: You don't want me to do it?
0: Do it. I know where you're going.
1: Okay. I thought something bad happened to George Pickens yesterday. Okay, Cowboys wide receiver. He's, you know, they signed him to that, whatever that contract, what did he get, the franchise tag? And I said, this isn't going to go well. Okay, so I'm watching, pardon the interruption. These guys, Mike and, or not Mike and Tony, Mike and Pablo, yeah. All right, SportsCenter, top of the hour. Let me see what they got. Lead story. So not golf. Now, they don't have the golf. And World Cup, they don't have the World Cup. NBA draft, no. George Pickens shows up at Cowboys camp. And I went, wait a minute. Come on. Come on, mothership. What are you doing now? And they just said that George Pickens showed up. And I went, ow. And a live report, too.
0: Well, you got to be thorough, Dan. You text me. I'm like, no.
1: Who's our friend, Jane Slater? You know, I mean, I'm sure she gets called all the time where they're like, get ready for a live shot. Why? Backup center just signed with the Cowboys. Oh, okay. Yes, Todd.
6: Sometimes there's imposters. You got to make sure a close up that it's actually him. People dress up in jerseys. All of a sudden they run on the field.
1: I did think something happened to George Pickens. I did. This just in, breaking news. Oh, man, what happened? George Pickens showed up. You're not lead. Oh, gosh. I haven't been there in 20 years, so I'm just a consumer now. I was a little surprised. Well, they could have opened up with Roman Reigns or something, you know. They could have had some whatever Cody Rhodes or wrestling.
4: They would have taken that over.
1: Yeah.
4: Showing up.
1: Yeah, if they would have been in studio. Yes, Todd.
6: Yeah, they showed him at a UFC match. It was very nice from the week before. It was very cool seeing Pickens out there.
1: How about we take a break here? More phone calls coming up. Rebecca Lowe will join us next hour. And our play of the day is next. Summer has officially kicked off. That means family, friends getting together. The unofficial start of summer. 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
3: 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Saved off the line. And Rex Moss stepped home. And it's a brace for Jonathan David. And you could not have drawn up a better first half for the Canadians.
4: The win was Canada's first in a men's World Cup. They were 0-6 the two previous World Cups. That's Fox Sports 1 with the call. 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Paulie thought I was going to ask the question, who has a better chance of winning the title this year? Team USA in the World Cup or the Dallas Cowboys? Now that's a mothership special right there. I'm going to give that to Greeny. You know, he can have that on Get Up. Do you want to update the poll results, Dylan?
5: I'd love to, Dan.
4: Okay.
5: Would you rather your college or NFL team win a title this year or USA wins the World Cup? 73% say that their football team wins a title.
4: Yeah, I get it.
5: And which nationality of bro do you not want talking to your wife or girlfriend? Some smart people out there, Dan, 44% say Italian, followed by Australian at 34%.
4: Mm.
5: The French getting no love.
4: Yeah. No, I think the Aussies. Yeah. My wife's Italian, so it wouldn't, you know, if an Italian guy was talking to her.
5: It's like, whatever.
4: Yeah, whatever.
5: What about Samoan, like The Rock?
4: I haven't thought of it.
5: All right, never mind.
4: Paul, how did you not put Samoan accent? I don't know what the accent is.
6: I apologize to Samoa.
4: Yeah.
5: Good.
4: Thank you, Dylan. maybe next hour, who has a better chance of winning a title? Team USA or the Cowboys?
5: I already have it written down.
4: Let's go all in on this.
5: Yeah.
4: Or do we put the Lakers in there as well? Maybe put all three in there. We're going for it today. We are going to be just like the mothership. You know, put Caitlin Clark in there.
6: There you go. That's producing.
5: The Fever, the Lakers, the Cowboys, or Team USA.
4: I just saw the shoe that we've been waiting for. It's okay. I mean, that was 3 years in development, the Caitlin Clark shoe. Marvin, your thoughts? You're a sneakerhead.
7: It's okay.
4: Yeah.
7: Like, you know, if you want to wear it for basketball, sure. But I'm not going to, man, I have a hat that goes perfect with this. No, it's okay.
4: But do you judge your sneakers if you can wear them on the floor and you could wear them just in regular life? Like, you know, they're that, like Adidas shell toe, to me, look great on the floor and they look great off the floor.
7: Yes, I think that's what made the Air Jordans so popular, because they were basketball shoes and you could wear them just going out. Like, man, I have a perfect outfit that goes with this. They were lifestyle shoes.
4: Yeah, and I get it that these are marketed for high school girls, junior high girls. But, you know, the Sabrina, that's a great looking shoe. I mean, that's not marketed, you know, just for, you know, women. That everybody, the NBA players wear that. Yeah, Dylan.
5: Yeah, I mean, the name attached to it is great, but ultimately it's how much people actually like the shoe. Like, the Paul Georges were one of the biggest Nike basketball shoes for a while. And, like, Paul George is a popular player, but he is not Michael Jordan or LeBron.
4: Perhaps you have heard the...
5: Perhaps.
4: Keith in Virginia Beach. Hi, Keith. What do you have?
8: Hey, Dan. 6'1", soft, 240. I want to weigh in on the poll question real quick, and I have a request for Fritzy. Of course, I would like my Washington Commanders to win the Super Bowl. I'll actually trade my hand size in for Marvin's if the Washington to win the Super Bowl. I will actually give my good vision to Paulie for his one bad eye. As long as I can see him win the Super Bowl, that'll be fine with me. And I have a request for Fritzy, since he's such a wonderful singer, and we love his voice as fans, and he's an 80s buff. I was hoping I could hear him sing the West End Girls by the Pet Shop Boys, a group from out of London, I believe. And it would really make my weekend, just if I could hear that, Dan.
4: Paulie would rather have one good eye than have two good eyes and let Fritzy sing.
0: Yeah.
4: Are you familiar with the Pet Shop Boys?
1: I am.
4: But
1: I don't know all the exact words, but in the Western town, Eastern boys and Western girls. Western girls.
4: I'm going to give you a blue point on that one.
1: Sometimes you better
4: No.
5: I like how Todd just goes like, I don't really know that one, and then proceeds to know all of the lyrics.
4: Antoine in Florida. Hi, Antoine.
9: Hey, Dan, what's happening, homeboy? Hey, 5'6" at a robust 193. I had Tyler cracking up because I'm always on the road. I never get to see the show, but I listen to it religiously. So now I'm looking at fucking Fritzy for the first time.
4: Okay. Turn down your TV.
9: Oh, my bad.
4: Okay. All right. So you're finally seeing Fritzy and Marvin?
9: And I just got. The only person who looks like their voice, like I'm looking at Dylan, I was like, where's that voice coming from? And then I see why you bully Todd. Look at him. Oh my God. And y'all say he used to be a beefcake.
4: Wait, what do you mean look at him?
9: From what you told me, from like the way you guys said, well, I say look at him. He looks like me. He looks like, but it's just astonishing how you guys sound so different. Well, of course, you're presidential. You're royalty. I've seen you on TV. But Marvin, Fritzy, Paul. I mean, it's like, it just, and this is, I'm kind of excited because this just really blew my mind. First time I've seen y'all live.
4: Well, I'm glad to be able to blow your mind, Antoine. Yes, Paul.
0: Antoine, you said you look like Fritzy?
9: Yeah, just in the, just a different tone.
4: Shade?
9: Different color tone.
4: Oh, okay.
1: You must get all the ladies, I would think.
4: Thank you, Antoine.
7: Ooh, I thought that was a James in Virginia situation.
4: I know, it did. It did sound like a James in Virginia.
7: Now, Antoine is a French name.
4: Yeah.
7: Could have been French Canadian.
4: It could be Parisian. It could be like Wemby. Thank you, Antoine.
1: Took a shot there.
4: He did.
1: I had a run. It's hard to keep it all together at almost 57. It's tough.
4: 1 hour in the books on this Meat Friday. Dylan going out to check on the Rec-Tac grills. Who's going in the confessional? Anybody?
1: I think maybe me now.
4: Todd, you're going in. Rebecca Lowe's going to join us in about 25 minutes from now. It's one of the great inventions of all time. It's up there with fire and the wheel. 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
1: If you look at the World Cup, it's now 48 countries. 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
1: 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Now with 48, you get these teams, these countries that go, just give us a chance. For these countries, it's the most important day of their lives.
0: Broadcasting from the Man Cave, this is Dan Patrick.
1: We made it. We made it to a meet Friday. The RecTech grills are fired up. So are we. Dylan doing double duty, sitting in the Danette chair in the back. Fritzy, and also responsible for Meat Friday. Give us the menu today, Dylan.
3: We have Cuban sandwiches on the sandwich Mount Rushmore. 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
1: Now, once again, what do you put in the Frito? 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
3: Yep, so it's chili, cheese, sour cream, pico de gallo, some little scallions on top, if you're so inclined.
1: And you just put your hand in the bag?
3: You could, or you could use a spoon or a fork.
1: Okay. All right. Just want to make sure that I'm eating it properly. Yeah, Paul.
4: Yeah, the I-Team is looking into the origins of Frito pie, and there's a debate between Texas and New Mexico. But back in the day, a man named Charles Doolin, the genius who created Fritos, used to do it at home. And then his friends heard about it, and they called it Frito pie. And it's often served at concession stands in Texas.
1: Okay.
4: Back to you.
1: What else do we have?
3: Yeah, you can get it at a game for $33, bag of Fritos. And Miller Lite Beer Hitos.
1: Okay.
3: Which is going to be a twist on the classic mojito.
1: All right. Yes, Todd?
5: Do you remember the old Fritos commercial back in the day? Bunch of Fritos goes with lunch. Do you remember that? That was fun back then. Bunch of Fritos goes with lunch. That was a popular commercial back then.
1: I didn't get to have Fritos at lunch.
5: I know. You had a thin piece of bologna, and everyone was like looking at you like this poor kid. What's going to become of Dan?
1: I wasn't spoiled and rich and a mama's boy.
5: I wasn't rich, but I was very spoiled. Like if I wanted a third Twinkie, there was no problem with that ending up in my bag.
3: My sweet boy.
1: Yes.
5: Cupcakes and yodels for everyone.
1: Yay. You were smothered. You were mothered and smothered.

0: Eastern, Scotland and Morocco, Brazil and Haiti. Somebody needs to tell the Tartan Army that there's a soccer match today. They may not know it. Brazil and Haiti, Turkey and Paraguay, Mexico, Canada, Switzerland, roll, Czechia and South Africa end up in a tie. The parade went off smoothly-ish. NBA draft is coming up next week. And had the Spurs extended the Knicks to 7 games, that would have been tonight. Then you have the U.S. Open. By the way, this is one of those where I'm watching and I'm thinking and saying, that course isn't this easy. It's not supposed to be this easy. But Wyndham Clark, 6 under par. And I don't know if this is where, if you're the USGA, you go, all right, hope you enjoyed that. Now, the winds died down. Scores were, you know, relatively good, bordering on very good, maybe great. I thought if you're under par, you're winning this thing. That might not be the case. The way, you know, scoring was yesterday, and those fairways are wide. I said it's a second shot golf course, but if the winds are going to die down and you're going to, you know, guys are hitting drives 350 yards, and if you're going to hit a 9-iron or wedge into a par 5, you're going to score. Yeah, Paulie.
1: I've got the latest leaderboard, and there are 20 golfers under par, including Ludwig Oberg, your boy,
0: yeah.
1: Rory McIlroy, John Rahm, Gary Woodland, Justin Thomas, Dustin Johnson.
0: Yeah, I know.
1: I haven't seen him in a while.
0: Well, I guess he has played well recently on the LIV Tour, but no one would know. But Gary Woodland, Dustin Johnson, Matt Fitzpatrick. I mean, these are guys who have won majors before. Wyndham Clark has won a U.S. Open. John Rahm, Rory. It's not a coincidence that they're up there. You got to know what's in store, how to play it, how to be patient. You take what, you know, sometimes you take your medicine. There are times when you go, you know what? A bogey on that hole, not bad. Par is your friend, but so far, birdies are your friends. Yeah, Paulie.
1: Wyndham Clark this morning, he's played a few holes. He's still at 6 under. 6 under, can that hold up?
0: I would sign up for 6 under.
1: Yeah.
0: If you said that you're going to post 6 under, if he just pars out, he'll be in the mix here. Yes, Dylan.
2: My favorite storyline from yesterday was Keith Mitchell. Shot 6 over on his first 9 and then 6 under on the back 9. And actually, I learned he's the first player ever in U.S. Open history to shoot 40 or worse on 1 9 and then break 30 on the other 9.
0: He shot a 29 and a 41. I mean, that's one of those where somebody goes, oh, he shot a 70. Well, not exactly a 70. I shot a 29. And still shot a 70? Yes, because I shot a 41 as well. All right. Poll question from hour one. Rebecca Lowe on loan from Fox Sports, on loan from NBC Sports, covering the World Cup. She'll join us in about 15 minutes from now. All right, Dill.
2: Well, the poll results from hour one, would you rather your college or NFL team win a title this year or Team USA wins the World Cup? 71% are saying your team wins a title. It's creeping up a little bit, though.
0: Okay.
2: And then which nationality of bro do you not want talking to your wife or girlfriend? The Italians reigning supreme at 43%.
0: Okay, are we going to have the poll question on who's more likely to win the title this year, the USA and World Cup or the Dallas Cowboys?
2: I was going to. Do we want to add the Lakers and the Fever?
0: I would just put the Lakers in there.
2: Cowboys, Lakers, Team USA?
0: Yeah. Yeah.
2: You rascal, Dan.
0: Yeah, I know. I'm going for it today. We're going for clicks. That's what you do. I mean, if you want to put the Fever in there, I don't think they're a great team.
2: The Yankees.
0: No, I don't want to put the Yankees in there. Because the American League is not good this year. I mean, Tampa Bay got up to this unbelievable start, and all of a sudden it's basically the Yankees. And whoever, you know, the Dodgers coming out of the National League. But, you know, it feels like all the races in the National League are settled already. Baseball's lacking a little bit of a oomph here so far this season. All right, so we got a poll question or two. Stat of the day brought to you by Panini America, the official trading cards of the Dan Patrick Show. Good morning if you're watching the program. And if you haven't seen what Fritzy and Dylan and Marv and Paulie look like, it's your opportunity. Now, some people, they don't want to ruin the mystery. You know? There's like Chris in Syracuse. I had a chance

0: meet Chris in Syracuse. And I said to Paulie, I don't want to meet Chris in Syracuse. So whenever I see that Chris is calling, I'm like, I just envision what he might look like. I would say that Chris in Syracuse reminds me of Jim Parsons from the Big Bang Theory. Maybe a shorter Jim Parsons. How would I describe you guys to those who have never seen you?
1: Oh, no.
0: All right. Fritzy.
2: You know, one fan is very disappointed. I thought he just made it sound like he was some kind of Adonis. What the heck happened to him?
0: I would say still Burt Young or a heavier, balder Nick Swisher.
2: I'm sure you got the heavier, balder part of it.
0: Is that true, though?
2: That's a Nick Swisher thing. The frustrating thing, when I was a kid, I looked like Tom Hanks a little bit, and I looked like David Hasselhoff and Donny Osmond. Those were the things I was told. I was told that when I was a kid, when I had a big head of afro curly hair, when I was a kid, I looked like some of those guys.
0: And Donnie, now, you got a Donny Osmond?
2: Yes. And I was at a mall once, and I was wearing a black outfit, and the kid's tugging on his mom. I think I told the story, and he thought I was Knight Rider, David Hasselhoff, from that Knight Rider show. So that was very nice back then. And then, obviously, things have unraveled significantly.
0: Okay, but you did have that moment. I never had that moment.
2: It was very fleeting.
0: But you had it. I never had that. Like, you were boy band hot.
2: I'll take it. It was a nice little run.
0: Yeah, I mean, it's over.
2: And then I'm like, you know what? Kit Kat, the couch, Mountain Dew.
0: Dylan, I'd say in Welcome Back, Cotter, the main character, Gabe Kaplan.
1: Yeah, I've gotten that one a lot.
0: There's a little Franco Harris thrown in
2: yes.
0: there.
2: Yes.
3: Okay. And a smidgen of Pablo Escobar.
0: Oh, yeah.
1: Yeah.
3: Just a sprinkling.
0: There is a cartel feel to you.
3: More behavior than looks.
1: I've got I've gotten Ron Jeremy.
0: I could see that.
1: I've gotten
0: just with the face.
1: Just the face.
3: Of course.
1: Neck up. Actually, maybe boobs up. And Sam Bankman-Fried, the FTX.
0: The guy who's in prison.
1: Yeah.
0: One of the biggest Ponzi schemes ever.
1: Yeah.
0: Okay. Yes, Marvin.
4: He's got a Fear and Loathing in Las Vegas aesthetic. Just kind of the look to him also.
0: Yeah.
1: I actually have a Fear and Loathing tattoo.
0: But, you know, you do?
1: Yeah, my leg.
0: Oh, God.
1: Should we dive into your tattoos? Oh, an Irish guy with a four-leaf clover. Real original, Dan.
0: Well, I could have gone three-leaf clover.
1: You could. You find those more often.
0: I know. How do we sum up Marvin? Bill Duke?
3: Yeah, that's where I was going. Marvin looks like a much younger version of the actor Bill Duke. He was in Predator, Commando, 80s, 90s actor.
0: Yeah. I think he was in American Gigolo with Richard Gere.
3: Yes.
0: Bill Duke.
1: What about Ving Rhames?
4: No, because now you're just saying black guys.
0: Yeah.
4: Bald heads.
0: Well.
1: Okay.
0: Chances are most of our comps are going to be black guys.
1: Do I actually look like Ron Jeremy?
4: But do I actually look like Ving Rhames in any way?
3: No.
1: You're both have bald heads.
0: Who do people tell you look like?
4: Oh, Bill Duke for sure.
0: Okay.
4: There's a part, he's in a movie called Menace to Society.
0: Yeah.
4: Everyone sends me this famous GIF of him, and it looks like me in about 25 years.
0: Is it GIF or JIF?
4: Graphics? So maybe GIF? I don't know.
0: I thought it was JIF, but what do I know?
4: Same.
2: I thought it was GIF. GIF is the peanut butter.
0: Yeah, but you thought it was Mimi for a meme.
2: I'm very confused.
0: I know. Hey, have you seen that Mimi? And I go, who's Mimi?
2: You know Mimi, when they have the little pictures with the emojis.
0: All right, Paul, who do you get? I'll let you say it.
3: I would love to look like Jason Statham. I know I don't.
0: Well, I can see. I
3: look like his less successful brother.
0: I'm going to close my good eye. And you look, a little bit like Jason Statham.
3: I would say more realistically, like Woody Harrelson with a little more hair.
0: Mm.
3: I've gotten that before.
0: Okay.
3: But I'd prefer Jason Statham.
0: All right.
3: But realistically.
0: Any other comps for Paulie? Yeah.
3: I didn't get Bill Duke either. I mean, that'd have been terrible.
1: Ving Rhames.
2: I thought that was a compliment. Ving Rhames is a good guy.
1: Yeah, I don't know why.
2: Marvin got all
1: Marvin
2: worked
1: jumped
2: up about
1: down
2: that.
1: My throat
0: But he doesn't
1: there.
0: Look like Marvin.
1: A little.
0: No, he doesn't. Oh. What, a black guy with bald head?
1: Yeah, close enough. Again, do I look like Ron Jeremy?
0: Yes. Yes.
1: Well, that's not very nice.
0: How about we take a break? Let's clean up our act. Rebecca Lowe is going to join us next year on the Dan Patrick Show. 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
6: She's one of my favorite guests, one of my favorite people. Had a chance to work with her in the Olympics. And she, of course, is working with Fox on loan from NBC. 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Great to see you again. How you feeling?
25: Dan, it's so lovely to see you. I was only telling somebody this morning how much I still miss you at NBC. I know we didn't get to see each other that much in those early years, all those years ago, but how much you helped me, genuinely helped me so much with so many different areas. So just wanted to say I'm always so grateful.
6: Well, thank you. But you have tons of talent. I'm glad that the rest of the world now is seeing the talent that you've put on display here.
25: Thank you, Dan. Yeah, this is quite the summer. Let's just start with that.
6: Well, you got, I mean, this has to be the best moment of your career, I'm guessing. You know, growing up, soccer fan, you leave England, you find your husband, you got Teddy, he was now, what, 10?
25: Yes, 10. Yes.
6: 10 years old. And here you are hosting the World Cup. If I would have said to you 10 years ago, Rebecca, you're going to be hosting the World Cup, you would have said...
25: You're absolutely lying. Dan, that is exactly what you've just summed it up right there. This is the dream of my life. I mean, never in my wildest dreams, even when I moved to America, did I ever think that this would happen. And it's living up to everything I could ever expect and more. It's very much and obviously a feeling I've never had before in anything I've ever done. And it's every single day. And it's every single day is another pinch me moment. And it's just such a privilege, such an honor, so exciting, so fun. I'm having a time.
6: And you get to work with Zlatan and Thierry Henry and Alexi Lawless. And you get to kind of be a referee with those guys.
25: I know. It's so fun. I mean, it's an unusual panel. Let's call it what it is, but in a good way. I'm not sure anyone dreamt that up, but I'm so glad they did. I got to be honest. I'm so glad they did. I'm having the time of my life with these guys. They're all so different, but they're all so good in different ways. And the four of us are having a blast.
6: Hold on. Can I get some music, Marvin? Got to take my hydration break here. Hold on.
25: Dan, I don't know what's happening. You're Americanizing this sport, Dan Patrick.
6: Hydration breaks. I blame this on Qatar.
25: Do you?
6: Yeah, that's when we had the hydration breaks. And
25: well, you're right. It's definitely not America's fault. I keep saying this. This is like, it's annoying. It's annoying. Everyone keeps coming for the U.S. Oh, America, you know, they are. I was making a joke about it, but they're saying, you know, it's turning into four quarters. I'm like, it's not an America thing. This happened in Qatar. It's going to happen at every World Cup. It's nothing to do with America, but it is a little frustrating. I would agree.
6: Are you worried that Zlatan may punch Alexi Lawless on the show?
25: Absolutely no chance,
6: oh, okay.
25: By the way.
6: Okay.
25: No right. chance. There okay. is a lot of respect. I can promise you that between everybody. I don't care what people think they know. They see stuff. It's not right, Dan. Everyone loves each other, I promise.
6: How confident should the United States be with today's match?
25: Okay, so obviously what happened last week. I mean, did you watch that, Dan? Did you love it?
6: Yeah. Yeah, there was offense for a change.
25: It was, right. It was incredible to watch. I think today's going to be harder. Australia have got a bit of a chip on their shoulder about some comments made by some former US men's national team players, which is adding a nice storyline. They say they've never wanted to win a game more than they do today. That could be a problem because they're a better team than Paraguay. So it's going to be harder. But Seattle, I've not been. I'm told it's the greatest place in terms of sport.
6: Noise is going to be unbelievable.
25: Like, oh my gosh.
6: But I think it was built with like almost the Premier League in mind. I mean, it's meant for sound. And yeah, be ready for that.
25: Yeah, it's broken records. I know that. But my little boy Teddy is going with my husband. They're going to the game. So they're all up in their World Cup fever. But I think it's going to be a little bit more difficult. But I don't know. Mauricio Pochettino's got us dreaming. And as a US citizen, very proud, they are my second team. And so why not us? That's what Mauricio's saying. Why not us? Why not?
6: If I said that Crystal Palace, your team, could win or USA wins the World Cup?
25: I mean, I have to go with Crystal Palace, Dan. I have to go.
6: Okay, how about England or the United States?
25: I mean, you're so mean. I have to go with England. That's like, of course, I thought of England, England blood, England heart. But I have a huge affinity to the U.S. men's national team, and I really want them to do well for so many reasons.
6: Okay, Messi has a hat trick. Ronaldo doesn't score. How much of a competition of being called the GOAT, like, you know, with these two? I don't know if there's...
25: There is. Not from Messi. Not from Messi.
6: Okay. He already knows he's the GOAT?
25: Well, I don't think you say you're the GOAT if you are the GOAT.
6: Yes.
25: And Messi never calls himself the GOAT. But Cristiano Ronaldo does call himself the GOAT. And I don't know about that. You know what I mean? And also, he's now gone 10 games without scoring a goal. There's a problem. Portugal have a problem. Don't get me wrong, because everyone's going to hate. I love Cristiano Ronaldo as much as the next person. He's 41 years of age, Dan.
6: Yeah.
25: He's playing up front at a World Cup with a brilliant midfield, maybe the best in the world behind him. And it looks now like he's being carried. And that's actually kind of sad. But the manager is not going to take him out anytime soon. And that's a problem. Like, it's so interesting listening to former professionals saying if he was a team player, he would actually step down. That ain't going to happen in a month of Sundays.
6: Well, you know, Thierry Henry said that he was being selfish and probably cost Portugal the match.
25: And, you know, he could cost them the World Cup, because if this continues and they go out in the group stage or in the round of 32, the Inquisition is going to be, well, if we hadn't had Ronaldo, we might have gotten further because we wouldn't have had to carry him. But let's see if he's in that starting lineup. I can't believe he wouldn't be in the next game, because the manager said, why would I not play him? Even though there are quite a few reasons.
6: Rebecca Lowe, host of Fox Sports, their World Cup coverage kicks off at 1 Eastern on Fox. When I retire, I've mentioned that there's a couple of things I want to do. One is to go to some soccer matchups, some stadiums. So give me three.
25: Okay.
6: Doesn't matter where they are in the world, but give me three where you go, these are the three that you would definitely want to go and have that experience.
25: Okay. You got to go to the Azteca in Mexico City. That is an amazing stadium. 8,000 feet, I think, above sea level. But the Azteca in Mexico City is a definite for you. Try and watch a game with Mexico playing. I think you should go to Anfield in the UK in the Premier League, where Liverpool play. It's not the biggest stadium in the world, Dan, but it's beautifully constructed right in the streets, right in the core of the city. I mean, people live a stone's throw. You could literally throw a stone out of your garden and it could land on the pitch.
6: What are they, Scousers? Is that what?
25: Scousers, yeah. I think you'd fit right in there, Dan Patrick. Right in there.
6: Is that a compliment?
25: Very much a compliment,
6: okay.
25: Dan.
6: Okay, all right. So I've written that one down. What's the other one?
25: And really, just go to Spain and go to either Barcelona or Real Madrid, or you could go to Milan and go to the San Siro. You can't go wrong if you go to either Milan or the Bernabeu or Barcelona's Nou Camp. Are any of those three? I mean, obviously, I would want to send you to England for all three, but I'm trying to be neutral and send you to a different place.
6: Your accent is sounding more American every single day.
25: Really?
6: No.
25: Oh. I thought you were serious. Oh, my God. We've had some language situations already, you know, because I've got Zlatan, I've got Thierry, I've got Alexi. I mean, we're all speak different languages. Nobody knows what any of us are saying. It's fine.
6: Is Zlatan going third person on you?
25: A few times.
6: I know. He did that to me on a show. Yeah, he was on with me and he started going third person. And
25: I love it.
6: He goes, Zlatan is glad to be on the show. And I go, okay. So I was talking to two different people with Zlatan.
25: Yeah, it's not a front. I mean, it's a front to an extent, as like people can't see any other dimension to him maybe sometimes. But I can off camera. He's so lovely. Honestly, he's so lovely. He's so respectful. But that personality is real as well. Like, he is very much that personality. I love it.
6: Thanks for spending time. Have fun. And congratulations again.
25: Thanks, Dan. See you soon, please.
6: That is Rebecca Lowe, and she gets to host the World Cup. Good for her. You know, you're around people. There's a lot of people who are really talented, then there's people who are good people who are really talented. And Rebecca certainly is that. All righty. Sneak some phone calls in here. Brian in Minnesota. Hi, Brian. What's on your mind today?
0: Hey, kind of piggybacking off of your conversation there. I just wanted to say that there is a strong chance, well, maybe not a strong chance, but a chance that USA and England face each other on July 4th in Philadelphia. I think USA has to win today, and then England has to win a knockout game, if I'm not mistaken. But just a little tidbit there I thought was pretty cool.
6: Yeah, that'd be fine. Love it. I mean, if England wins, it's a great story. You know, that, once again, I just look at the storylines. What's the best storyline? Cape Verde winning would be a great story. Cape Verde. It's Cape Verde. You're here in the United States. We got to call it Cape Verde. If I go to Cape Verde, then I'll make sure I say it. You know, maybe I take the show there. Maybe we do the show. Cape Verde wins the World Cup. We're taking the show there. Let me see. What else do we have here? Dennis in Long Beach. Hi, Dennis. What do you have for me?
14: Happy Meat Friday. I've got a stat of the day and also a quick comp for Fritzy. So the stat of the day is nobody that is born in the United States has ever seen the United States soccer team win the World Cup. Yet over a third of the population has never seen Dallas win the Super Bowl. So go Birds. And my Fritzy comp is George Costanza's cousin from his mom's side.
6: Oh, I'd have to...
19: That's very specific.
6: Pull up a picture. I didn't watch Seinfeld a lot. But I was working, you know. Thursday night, I was doing SportsCenter. Even Friends, I didn't see much of Friends. I remember somebody was talking to me about ER, and I go, I haven't seen it. And they were like, you haven't seen ER? I go, no, I'm working. I'm working. I haven't seen CSI... SVU? I haven't seen an episode all the way through. Yes, Paulie.
21: How many years did you do the 11 o'clock Sports Center?
6: 15.
21: So that window, you can't watch sports or TV shows in primetime.
6: No. No. And even if I was going to watch a little bit, you can't watch a little bit. You're constantly moving, looking at highlights, you're writing. Can't do it. Yes, Todd.
19: Have you or do you have interest in watching any of those in reruns, the Law and Orders or the Seinfeld or the Friends, even though you couldn't watch them in real time when it was first coming out?
6: No. I haven't watched The Sopranos. I don't know. There's too much new stuff that's coming out.
23: That's crazy, though. You haven't seen The Sopranos.
6: I don't know why. I didn't watch The Godfather all the way through.
23: It's the best TV show of all time.
6: Well, amongst... Number one.

0: Well, with you.
1: Yeah, that's just a fact.
0: Oh, because it's number one with you? Breaking Bad, it'd be hard. The Wire and Breaking Bad were unbelievable. At least the first couple of years with The Wire. And Breaking Bad, just the whole premise. I mean, The Sopranos is, you know, it's a tired trope. Like, oh, we got it. Now, I know that there was the therapist and, you know, all that stuff. That, but Breaking Bad, everybody turned that down. Everybody said, no, we're not going to take it. They went to what, AMC? Because they go, okay, you got a chemistry teacher and he's got cancer and he's going to all of a sudden be a drug dealer and nobody wanted it. And then all of a sudden it was like, oh my God, have you seen Breaking Bad? I would say The Office is what?
1: Mm. Oh. Not an Office guy.
0: The first 5 years of The Office? Oh my God. I may have to fire you today.
1: Them's firing words?
0: Yes. Yeah, Paulie.
2: I would like you to go back and watch Mad Men with John Hamm.
0: Yeah, I haven't seen it.
2: I've watched it a second run through, and it's better the second time through. Really good.
0: I don't know. I mean, if I want to be around misogynistic guys, I just hang with Todd.
3: Okay, really?
0: Yes, Todd.
3: Not a huge moment in the history of Sopranos, but anytime I think of that show, it's like they're having dinner and they find out the son goes, where's grandma? And the mother says, oh, she's not coming, she's sick. And he's like, great, no effing ZD now? And that's all he cared about was that she's not bringing her big ZD.
0: Well, that's going to make me want to watch it.
3: Oh, God.
0: Yeah. I thought you were going to say, what was Meadow? Was that the daughter, Meadow? Yeah. Okay. Yes, Dylan.
1: The Sopranos has a rewatchability, though. I've probably watched that show through, like, thrice at this point. Mm. Breaking Bad was a one and done. It's too stressful. I mean, like, they both have their moments, but it's not, like, a fun watch, Breaking Bad.
0: It's like Curb Your Enthusiasm, to me, is not a fun watch.
1: Really?
0: No. No, it's just so awkward. I mean, it's well done, and Larry is, you know, brilliant. The characters in there that he lets you, in, you know, the improvisational element of it is awesome. But I watch and I like cringe. Yeah, Paulie.
2: There's some scenes in Curb that are so over the top, like that couldn't happen. I just saw the other one where Shaq is getting into the game for Lakers and Larry's stretching out courtside like way too much. So overt.
0: He trips Shaq. Yes, Dylan.
1: I would say Curb is a much funnier show than The Office.
0: It's a different style of humor. I mean, Michael Scott is one of the great characters in TV history.
1: So is Larry David.
0: Now, Larry David's Larry David. Steve Carell has to play Michael Scott.
1: You don't know that he's not actually like that in real life.
0: I do know that he's not like that. I know Larry David is like that.
1: The Foxcatcher guy is like that?
0: Larry David went to a Paul McCartney concert. And he said he's the only guy who wasn't singing Hey Jude when everybody else was.
1: Oh, you want to get on a topic? I hate that song. I love the Beatles. I hate that song.
0: Why do you hate Hey Jude?
1: It's repetitive. It's overplayed. It's just not. They have so many better songs.
0: Okay, but he's writing this to Julian Lennon.
1: Mm-hmm.
0: It's a song about John's son who John kind of disregarded.
1: I'm not the motivations behind the songwriting. I'm not disputing the song itself is. I don't know why it's so. Everyone loves it.
0: Okay, another Beatles.
1: I love the Beatles.
0: Yeah. Okay.
1: I just don't like that song.
3: Said what needed to be said. That's all right.
1: Thank you, Todd.
0: Yes, Paul.
2: I want to go back to Steve Carell for a second. I was going to bring this up the other day. Since I watched The 40-Year-Old Virgin maybe a month ago. Great. Holds up very well. I watched the movie The Big Short, which is a really good business movie, stock market. I think Steve Carell may be the best, most versatile American actor right now.
0: No.
2: No?
0: Bryan Cranston.
2: But versatility.
0: Bryan Cranston played one of the baddest guys on TV, and he played the dad in Malcolm in the Middle, and he's also been on Broadway. He played LBJ in a play. I mean, Bryan Cranston, I think, is the most versatile American actor.
2: Poll question? And I love Bryan Cranston. Your honor's fantastic.
0: Yes. No, if you go from Walter White to you're the dad on Malcolm in the Middle, come on. And could you imagine when he goes into audition and they're like, oh, Bryan Cranston's here. Oh, the guy from Malcolm in the Middle? Yeah, he wants to play Walter White. What? No, the guy in Malcolm in the Middle? Yeah. He wants to play Walter White. And he becomes Walter White. I am the danger. Yes, Paulie.
2: Steve Carell does not have a Best Actor win or nomination, does he? Best Actor.
0: No, I don't think so.
2: I will put a pie to the face that he gets one in the next 5 years. Even if we're off the air.
0: We will be.
2: I'll come back somewhere.
0: I will be. You guys might still be on the air.
2: I'll stop by your house okay. and take a pie.
0: All right.
2: Guaranteed.
0: By the way, I have a pie coming to my face at the end of the show here since the Golden Knights let me down. Yes, Dylan.
1: I was going to say, underrated Bryan Cranston performance. Him in the studio, the show with
0: yes.
1: Seth Rogen, he's hilarious.
0: He's great. He is great. He's an actor's actor.
1: Yeah, like yeah. the comics comic.
0: But he was in two big hits. You know, like Daniel Day-Lewis will be in a movie and you'll go, yeah, you know, I heard about it. I didn't see it all the way through, but you know he's an unbelievable actor. Bryan Cranston, once again, you play Malcolm in the Middle, dad, and you play Walter White. Like the versatility there. And, you know, these are popular things that he's been in. Yes, Dylan.
1: Did you finish Breaking Bad? Because I know you have trouble getting through movies. Can you get through TV series because it's broken up into shorter pieces?
0: Yes, yes. I did. Got through that. And I was fine with the ending. Although, as I said to Bryan Cranston, man, if you would have woken up in bed with Lois on Malcolm in the Middle and say, I just had the craziest dream, I thought that would have been an unbelievable way to end Breaking Bad, where he ends up as, you know, the guy from Malcolm in the Middle. Yeah, Pauline.
2: Steve Carell was nominated Best Actor for Foxcatcher 2014.
0: Oh, okay.
2: But I think he will win one in the next five
0: years. Next 5 years, Steve Carell wins an Academy Award.
2: Pie to the face.
0: All right. I'll take you up on that.
2: Can you imagine? I'll be sitting at home. You drive up.
0: Yeah. And hello, Paul. It'd be like a knock on the door and one of your daughters is like, Dan Patrick's here.
2: He's got a box of pies.
0: Wait. Tell him I'm not here.
3: It's 2031. What is he doing?
0: Yeah.
3: We haven't worked on that show in years.
0: How about we take a break? More phone calls coming up. We're back after this. There's another scam out there, fake text about loans that you never applied for. The messages might say that you've been pre-approved or asked for further information. And it'll sound urgent. They want you to click on a link. They want you to reply. It's a trap. 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
18: 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By the way, if you're watching on Peacock, and why wouldn't you be, coming up in about 5 minutes from now, two of the backroom guys, Rob and Anthony, shirts off, and they didn't find paint yesterday to paint one another. I said one had to put an N on, the other one had to put a Y on. I let them have the day off so they could go to the parade. They couldn't find body paint. We found some paint. They will paint each other in the confessional. That'll be coming up. The stat of the day has been brought to you by Panini America, the official trading cards of the program. Jason in Kentucky. Hi, Jason. What's on your mind today?
9: Hey, Dan. I was watching coverage on the Golf Channel and was struck by the guys kind of teeing off on Mickelson. And it made me think, why is he so kind of reviled now and Tiger is still beloved when they both have had the off-field issues with women? Tiger's got substance abuse issue, Phil with the gambling. Tiger had some accidents, almost could have killed some people. Phil, I'm assuming it's because of the LIV thing, but that did make the PGA players a ton of money. What's your opinion?
18: Well, keep in mind, Phil was the people's choice. People loved Phil. Tiger didn't care about the fans. Tiger entertained the fans. Phil would always acknowledge the fans. This wasn't one of those, oh, they love Tiger and they don't like Phil. No, it was the opposite. We were fascinated with Tiger, but he wasn't a feel-good guy. You know, he didn't care about the galleries the way Phil did. Phil played to them. And, you know, the LIV thing that he started, he wanted to take down the PGA Tour and, you know, maybe some bad blood with that. The off-the-course stuff with gambling or what happened with an employee at a golf club that he belonged to, I don't know what that – I know what happened, at least what was reported. The Tiger stuff, keep in mind that Tiger was big business. And there are a lot of people who did not want to say negative things about Tiger. While Tiger was in power, you didn't want to say negative things. You didn't want to have people say negative things about Michael Jordan with gambling, with women. It was like, no, he's playing great basketball. That's all I care about. I've said before, only when something off the field, off the court, factors into how you're playing should I care about that. Okay? So I didn't get caught up in waitresses, you know, from IHOP that Tiger was seeing. But if something was affecting Tiger, you know, substance abuse, rehab, if you're missing golf, if you're not playing the injuries that he had, then you start to look into that. With Phil Mickelson, you know, Phil had it. He was going to be the next Arnold Palmer. But Phil was prickly off the course. He wasn't well-liked on the tour. But fans loved him. The galleries loved him. So have things changed? Yes. Phil's not playing anymore. And I know that he's got some health issues at home with his wife. But, you know, Phil could have been that ambassador. He really could have. And I remember, you know, a source telling me that Phil was going to replace Nick Faldo in the CBS booth. He asked, I still want to play the majors. And whatever happened after that, I'm not sure. But I know that they had talked with Phil, and a source said that Phil was going to do it. But when they had the Masters, he wanted to be playing in the Masters, which wouldn't be a holdup for me. But, you know, as far as what's happened with Phil in the last 5 years, I mean, you know, he kind of out of mind. Like, nobody's talking about him. There's no reason to be talking about him. He didn't play great on the LIV Tour, and he really wanted to stick it to the PGA Tour. Maybe that. But once again, he was beloved for 25 years. People wanted Phil to win. Yeah, Paul.
16: And then 5 years ago when Phil went LIV Tour and Rory McIlroy supported the PGA Tour and went against LIV, he became the people's champion. He's probably the most popular golfer in America, and he's not an American.
18: Yeah, but keep in mind, Bryson DeChambeau is extremely popular, and he went to the LIV Tour. fans show up to see Bryson DeChambeau. And he's not necessarily user-friendly. He can be kind of prickly. But I think he really had a makeover. I think somebody got to him and said, hey, embrace this. Be warmer. And I think that he certainly has tried to do that. Yes, Dylan.
19: Yeah, and I think there's some of the guys that went to LIV that still have or reclaimed respect from the other PGA Tour golfers. Like, I know Brooks is pretty popular amongst the other golfers. He's, I mean, fans like him. He's not, like, as viral as DeChambeau. But Brooks, I think John Rahm is pretty well-liked for the most part. But it sort of just depends on who the person was that came in.
18: Yeah, and Brooks Koepka said, you know, my body's breaking down. I got a chance to make money. I'm going to the LIV Tour. Like, all right, at least you're honest. That was the only thing. I didn't care if you went to the LIV Tour. But don't tell me that you're doing it because, you know, you're altruistic in growing the game. If the money was the same of what you got on the PGA Tour and went over there, would you have gone? And the answer is no. They gave you money that you couldn't turn down. I had no problem with that. Just don't tell me that you're going there for differing reasons. I think it was Harold Varner who said, I'm going here for the money. It's life-changing. I respect that. All right. It's going to be quite a moment that TV might not be ready for. Two men with their shirts off, painting one another. They'll be in the confessional if you're watching on Peacock. I'm just going to say to the Academy, send the Sports Emmy over right now. 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
1: If you look at the World Cup, it's now 48 countries. 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And what you're getting is Cape Verde.
2: Cape Verde!
1: But what a great story. That's when you have a 16 beating a 1.
0: Dan Patrick and the four Danettes bring you the biggest stories in the world of sports.
1: You're getting these teams, these storylines, that you wouldn't normally have if you had 32 countries. Now with 48, you get these teams, these countries that go, just give us a chance. For these countries, it's the most important day of their lives.
0: Broadcasting from the Man Cave, this is Dan Patrick.
1: Final hour, it's a Meat Friday. I think morale is pretty high here. Having a lot of fun. Great week, by the way. Team USA in action in, 4 hours from now? 3 o'clock Eastern time in Seattle against Australia. Kristen Pulisic, I guess they're going to be overly cautious of how much he plays, but he was subbed out for, at halftime, I think he played. Then they subbed him out in the victory over Paraguay. Mexico, Canada, Switzerland roll. You got USA, Australia, Scotland, Morocco, Brazil, Haiti, Turkey, and Paraguay. 877-3DP show. We'll get to your phone calls coming up. Tyler's sitting by. It's a Meat Friday. Dylan doing the honors of being a Danette and also a chef at the same time. But, of course, the RecTech grills help him perform admirably. What is the menu today?
3: We've got, Dan, Cuban sandwiches, Cubanos, street food style Frito pie, and Miller Lite beer Hitos to wash it all down.
1: Okay. Why Cuban sandwiches today?
3: We had a lovely pork shoulder from Heartland that was there, and I was like, what's an innovative way to use this?
1: Oh, okay.
3: And I was like, it's summertime feeling. I was like, Cuban sandwich and a mojito sounds pretty delicious to me. I figured you guys would agree.
1: Okay. The street food style Frito pie, I'm really interested in.
3: That's going to be pretty good. All the components of that are wins.
1: Okay. And then the Cubano sandwich. The pickle is the key to the sandwich, in my opinion.
3: It's kind of an odd combination of things that you might not normally put together, but when put together, it really works. The pickle, mustard.
1: Having had a Cubano sandwich in Cuba, it was...
4: That's not even a humble brag. That's a straight out brag.
3: Yeah, right to the source.
1: Yeah. I don't think we're able to go to Cuba anytime soon again. And even when I was in Cuba, my wife had bid on an auction item, and we were able to stay inner city. So we stayed with the family, and, you know, it became a cultural exchange. But you were able, there was this whistle that was blowing throughout the night. And we were, you know, in downtown. We weren't at a hotel. We stayed at a family's home. And we would hear this whistle, constant. And we kept wanting, we finally asked, you know, the people who were hosting us, I said, what's the whistle? He said, that's bread. Bread is made fresh. There were bread lines there. You go into a pharmacy, there was nothing in a pharmacy there. Like, they had a pharmacy in name only. Like, you were seeing what has happened to Cuba since the 50s. I can't imagine how magical Cuba must have been in the 50s, because American celebrities going over there, it was a big deal. Casinos, people were wonderful. And then you realize

0: this. So I'm taking that back. I'm not bringing the Cuban cigars. Well, they confiscated the rum in Miami. I'm like, and you can't buy that rum here in the United States. But once again, the beaches were clean. They were beautiful, hardworking people. And then to have the food was, you know, spectacular. Spices, I mean, it was, and they really wanted to know how you felt about it. They would watch you eat and want to know. They'd be like, you know, in their language, you know, how do you like that? And, you know, you're like, good, good. Thank you. Yeah, Paulie.
1: At any point during your Cuba trip, do you get recognized?
0: By Americans.
1: Right.
0: Nobody there. They don't have cable.
1: No.
0: No.
1: You didn't get a da-da-da?
0: No. I did hand out money. You know, you'd have homeless people, and I handed out an American dollar. Next thing I know, I got 15 new friends. Like everybody, like where were you? And you know, my wife said, if you hand out one, you're going to have to keep handing out. So I just got singles. Plus, you know what my wife goes, I did some homework. Let's bring toothpaste. Let's bring deodorant. Let's bring, you know, women's products. Like all of this, we packed an entire suitcase full of stuff to give them that they could use. And they were so appreciative. Like they, you know, we had a woman who was there teaching us salsa dancing in the kitchen. And my wife goes, hey, come here. Let me know what you want. You would have thought it was Christmas, our Christmas. And she's like, you know, can I have? And my wife said, take whatever you want. And she was emotional because they don't have anything there. Toothpaste. She's like, you know, taking, she goes, what can I do? I said, take whatever you want. But my wife packed up an entire suitcase just full of stuff to take over there. But food was wonderful. A long-winded way of saying the Cubano sandwich in Cuba. Yes, Don.
2: Did anyone say El Olor to you? Which would be the whiff. Did you get that on the street? That would be kind of funny while you're giving out all these El Olor.
0: Thank you, Todd.
3: Jeez.
4: Yeah, man.
2: Let's go to Frank in Poughkeepsie. Frank, what do you got?
0: Yeah, you really had to get in the...
2: I wanted to work in the whiff somehow.
0: Did you look it up?
2: I knew the was L. I wasn't sure if whiff was whiff.
0: Andy in Rhode Island joins us. Thank you, Todd. And I got to meet Friday.
2: Whiff is O-L-O-R. O-L-O-R.
0: Talking about these people in Cuba, never get out.
2: It was very thoughtful what you guys did.
0: Yeah. It was not thoughtful what you did.
2: No, I just ruined the moment. I apologize.
0: Andy in Rhode Island joining us. Hi, Andy.
5: Good morning, Dan. What's up, Danette? Dan, honestly, going forward, you know, I'd like to be referred as Andy from Cape Verde. We can do that, right?
0: Okay. Yes. Yeah, you tell Tyler. Yes.
5: And you know what? Not for nothing, Dan. If Cape Verde does do the unthinkable, I'd like to be your tour guide over there in Cape Verde because I'm fluent in the language. I have multiple connections on all the islands. And honestly, I think you guys should make the trip regardless because Cape Verde is beautiful.
0: Okay. Anything else there, Andy from Cape Verde?
5: Absolutely. And you know what? I'd like to do a pie to the body, Dan. If Cape Verde does not advance to the next round, I'll fill up a pool with exclusive pie
0: ingredients. Wait, Andy, we're rooting for you.
5: I know, Dan, but I just, you know, I'd like to put a bet out there because you just never know.
0: Well, no, we're rooting for Cape Verde. We don't want you to take, and you don't take a pie to the body. You take a pie to the face, like I will. But thank you, Andy, from Cape Verde. Yes, Todd.
2: That was kind of odd, a pie to the body. It's like saying, I'm going to take a pie to the shin if the Raiders. Like, what?
0: I have to. Oh, it's bring your son to school, Paulie. You bring him to work?
1: Yeah.
0: You got Ray here next to you?
1: Picture day Ray sitting in, learning the ropes.
0: Okay. Big day Ray. All right. In the on-deck circle there, watching what Paulie does as a producer. Is Ray going to be... Is he going to be in your seat anytime soon?
1: I'm off Monday. The ongoing college tours, Dan, as you know.
0: Oh.
1: And so Ray's going to...
0: Can your daughter pick a college, Paul? Like, how many are you going to see?
1: I think we're at like 9. But yeah, I would like her to do...
0: Is there a front runner?
1: Oh, man, I don't know if I'm allowed to say this. I'll give you 3 that are in the mix.
0: Okay.
1: University of Delaware. University of Pittsburgh. I would say 2 more, Providence College and DePaul University.

0: Okay.
1: Those would probably be what she's thinking we're thinking.
0: Okay. All right.
1: Do you guys want to bet on it or wait?
2: I'll bet on it.
0: I would say Delaware.
1: Unbelievable campus. I'd never been there. Really nice town. Really nice campus. Gorgeous.
0: Yeah, I'm gonna lean Delaware.
1: The Blue Hens.
0: Yeah.
1: A lot of good gear.
0: Providence, fun town.
1: Really nice.
0: But, okay, you look at these college towns differently as a guy and then as a dad.
1: It's all about safety.
0: Yes. Yes. That's all you want to know.
1: You told me that years ago you visited, I'm not going to name some schools, and you had a bad vibe and a good vibe.
0: Yeah. You know, you got to see it and then convey it to your kids. That was the hard part. And, you know, what to watch out for, proximity, you know, mass transit, you know, can you walk to the football stadium or a basketball game? What's around it? Yeah, all of those things. You see it differently. Yes, Dylan.
2: Boy, do you have a number one option, maybe in terms of visiting or...
1: I wouldn't do that because that's not fair to her. But like Villanova is everything you think it's going to be. You know, it's
0: including tough to get into.
1: Yeah, impossible. I'm surprised they even let me visit with my GPA. You know, it was just a tour. University of Pittsburgh was so much nicer than I expected. And I didn't have bad expectations. I thought it'd be a city school and a lot of tall buildings. It's kind of this area of Pittsburgh. When we were there, we visited for the draft.
0: Yeah.
1: Gorgeous setup, really cool old school buildings.
0: U.S. Open on NBC and Peacock later on today. And of course, this weekend on NBC Peacock, NBC Sports Network. You can also see this show on NBC Sports Network and also Peacock. Dylan, poll question for the final hour of the program.
2: Well, you want results from our banger second hour one?
0: Yes.
2: Who has a better chance of winning a title this year, the Cowboys, the Lakers, or Team USA in soccer? 42% say...
0: the Lakers.
2: America, Dan. America wins. Followed by the Cowboys and then the Lakers, which is backwards.
0: Wow. Yeah, all right. And then do you have one for the final hour of the program, or you just want to spill it over?
2: Well, Marvin actually sent one over that I put up. It's kind of an in-between hours one. Do you like the song Hey Jude? Yes, of course, or no, I'm with Dylan. 67% say yes, of course. So not quite Eli Manning numbers for me, but...
0: But this is age-related. Like, you're 30. You don't know anything about good music.
2: Oh, my God. Oh, my God.
0: Get off my lawn. You think the Grateful Dead is... that's great.
2: Yeah, the
0: music.
2: Greatest American band, yeah.
0: Yeah.
2: You like Led Zeppelin and you hate the lyrics. How's that work?
0: I just listen to, you know, drums, guitar, Robert Plant's voice.
2: I rest my case.
0: Oh, man. So you have the greatest rock and roll drummer. You have, in a band, you have the greatest guitar player.
2: Oh, I mean.
0: And you have one of the greatest lead singers of all time.
2: Wait, the greatest guitar player ever?
0: No.
2: Is Jimmy Page. That's what you're saying? Or?
0: He is one of the greatest guitar players ever.
2: Who do you think is the best guitar player?
0: Well, okay. Clapton, Hendrix, you know. But Jimmy Page is in the conversation. I mean, Jeff Beck. I mean, there's a lot of great guitar players who didn't play in big bands.
2: Stevie Ray Vaughan. Goat.
0: Okay. Jimmy Page. I mean, you got to do a little homework then.
2: Jimmy Page is fantastic.
0: Okay, but you're kind of dismissing him of all time.
2: You said best guitar player.
0: He is one of the greatest guitar players of all time.
2: Okay, I'll agree.
0: Robert Plant, lead singer, one of the greatest lead singers. So let me combine everything. John Bonham is the greatest rock and roll drummer of all time.
2: Probably, yeah.
0: That's not even up for discussion. It's not.
2: Paul's going to say Neil Peart.
0: Peart. Yeah. And Neil Peart is great. I mean, there's a lot of great drummers. There's only one John Bonham.
2: For the record, I love Led Zeppelin. Like, Led Zeppelin was probably my first
0: favorite. No, it didn't feel like it.
2: Oh, why? Because I'm not allowed to like the Grateful Dead and Led Zeppelin?
0: Yeah, but you can't compare the two.
2: I wasn't. You were.
0: Well, you tell me how great their music is. I was saying, you know, for me, great music would be Led Zeppelin or just the Beatles.
2: Just because I'm 30,
0: you're 30, you don't know great music.
2: It's not like it disappears off the face of the earth. I can't find
0: it. But you have to be able to understand it. You probably look at Jagger and go, oh, man, that guy's 80 years of age. Listen to what they did when they did it back in the 60s and 70s. The Who, they're still touring. Stones are still touring.
2: I played music my entire childhood and into early adulthood.
0: Okay, that's 10 years ago.
2: Yeah, so it's a
0: it's
2: long,
0: not a lifetime.
2: I can appreciate. I was in the jazz band and orchestra in high school, Dan. Fun fact. It was very cool.
0: I would not brag about that.
2: I know. Actually, I take that back.
0: Yeah. Yes, Paulie.
1: I'm pretty objective here about this. The Grateful Dead are a nice, easy listen. You know, pretty cool. Led Zeppelin wails. And that's a compliment back in the 70s, 80s. That band wails.
0: I mean, come on.
2: When did this turn into Led Zeppelin versus the Grateful Dead? I love both these bands. You're saying I am not old enough to know about music and I like the Grateful Dead, therefore I'm disqualified. And I say, that's dumb.
0: Just take the L.
2: Fine. I rest my case. I'm taking the
0: Aerosmith is a better American band than Grateful Dead. It's
2: bananas.
0: The Eagles, better American band also than Grateful bananas. Dead. Hanson, better American. Mariah Carey, better.
2: I know you don't believe that. No, actually.
0: Chicago, great band. Like the early Chicago, Color My World.
1: Yeah.
2: What about Allman Brothers, Dan?
0: They invented Southern rock.
2: Correct.
0: Dwayne Allman, great guitar player, died at 24. He created Southern rock.
2: And if you want the best living active guitar player, it's Derek Trucks, who obviously is very affiliated.
0: There's a few. Derek Trucks is great. Yes.
2: Am I gaining any cachet with you in the music department or no?
0: Well, he's about your age, so you're picking somebody about your age.
2: Wow.
0: Let me take a break here. I don't know how this happened. I'm just having a good day.
2: Contentious.
0: I know. Yes, Mark.
3: I know how it started. Dylan said he hated Hey Jude with all of his heart.
0: Yes.
2: I stand by that.
0: So if you hate Hey Jude, I just don't know if...
2: It's not a good song. The Beatles have a million good songs. That's not one of them.
0: I think Fritzy's wearing off on you.
4: I'm just loving Dylan ripping Hey Jude. I'm just very entertained by that.
0: Are you going to rip Springsteen here?
4: Not me.
2: Yeah, I like Bruce Springsteen, although the band's version of Atlantic City is better than his.
0: Okay, I'm fine with that.
2: All right, look, that's common ground.
0: Robbie Robertson?
2: Yeah. Another one of the best American bands, the band. In Canada.
0: Yeah, and who were they the band for? Bob Dylan.
2: Oh, yeah.
0: Yeah, Bob Dylan, that was his band.
4: How'd you not know that?
2: And then they transcended him.
0: Oh, my God. Todd, you going to rip Dylan, too?
4: I love Bob Dylan.
0: Dylan, Bob Dylan.
4: I think Bob Dylan, from what you've told me, he's a great genius writer. I just say he probably shouldn't be singing, though.
0: Well,
4: write the song for others.
0: I can't help. I cannot help you. I can't.
4: Hey, you.
0: Can't help you. I try. Lord knows I've tried to help you.
4: It's time to go to a break.
0: How about we take a break? All right. Like, you know what? Bob Dylan, why don't you take us to break?
4: Yeah, it's time for a commercial break. Let's go back to Dan in his studio.
0: Liberty, Liberty, Liberty. 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

0: are the scores so far, round two at the U.S. Open, Paulie? Because yesterday, they roughed up the course instead of the other way around.
1: I got the leaderboard. It's actually getting a little tighter. Wyndham Clark, he's 5 under overall, plus one on the day. A lot of people jammed up at 2 under and 1 under, but he's got a 3-stroke lead.
0: Yeah, I still feel like if you could sign up for 5 under par the rest of the tournament, I'd certainly take that because it will get tougher. He started the day at 6 under. Let me see. Bob in Tennessee. Good morning, Bob. What do you have for me today?
2: Good morning, guys. I found Dylan's look-alike older brother, Bobby Moynihan, who used to be a Saturday Night Live cast and played on the show The Fall and Rise of Reggie Dinkins.
0: Oh, okay. Have you been told that before, Dylan?
3: That is actually a first.
0: Okay.
3: First Moynihan.
0: Okay. JB in L.A. Hi, JB. What do you have for me?
4: How you doing, Dan?
0: Great.
4: Two things. First, I don't know if this guy is underrated or not. I feel like he is, but I love David Gilmour. I think that guy shreds.
0: He was the lead guitarist for Pink Floyd.
4: Yeah, and I know Paulie doesn't like Pink Floyd, but I think David Gilmour's great. But
0: wait a minute. Hold on here, JB. Paulie?
1: I'd like to clarify. Sometimes when you're really young, you miss a band's heyday, and you don't get it. And I think that was my issue with Pink Floyd.
0: So like Dylan with the Beatles, he missed it.
3: I love Pink Floyd, though.
0: Oh, you do?
3: Yeah. What?
1: He was aghast.
3: All I said is, hey, Jude sucks. The Beatles are great, and the Grateful Dead's awesome. And
0: sucks is a strong word for hey, Jude.
3: It's worse than that.
5: Man. Wow.
3: Insufferable song.
0: Okay.
1: We did this years ago, best artist, worst song. Like, I love David Bowie, but there's a couple songs like, I actually turn them off.
0: The Dancing in the Street with Mick Jagger?
1: That video. I actually love that one. I'm kidding.
0: That one's bad.
1: But we did best artist song that you can't stand.
0: Mm. Who ended up winning? I don't remember.
1: Yours was Hungry Heart by Springsteen.
0: Oh, now that... Hey, let's celebrate this guy who just left his wife. Yeah! Everybody's got a hungry heart. Let's go out and get some side piece. Yay! Let's sing along.
3: Why are you hating on Bruce Springsteen?
0: I hate that song.
3: See?
0: Like you hate. Yeah, but I love Springsteen.
3: I love the Beatles.
0: Well, I've never heard you say one nice thing about them.
3: I said I love them multiple times today.
0: Just today.
3: All right, going forward,
0: I've known you for a few years now.
3: Every day going forward, I will say something nice about the Beatles.
0: I want you singing a Beatles song every single day.
3: A different one every day?
0: I don't want a cover of Hey Jude, though.
3: Okay. That's what you're getting.
0: Yes, Marvin.
6: Yeah, a couple years back, we used to do like the Cookout Friday playlist, and we had a theme. And all five of us, when Seton was here, it would be a band or an artist that you love, but a song of theirs that you hate. And we all did one.
0: Yeah, but I don't remember the songs. Can somebody, bring that back up?
1: We'll clip it.
0: I'm curious Hungry Heart was Springsteen. I'm sorry. I never understood. And it's a sing-along song. He had a wife and kids in Baltimore, Jack. Went out for a ride and never came back.
5: Sometimes you got to move on with your life and just leave the baggage behind. As horrible as it sounds.
0: All right. Now I'm starting to understand the lyrics a little bit better.
5: Go find happiness. We go through this world once.
0: But thank you, JB. Did I answer your question, JB? Was there a question?
4: I just have one other thing to say because I watched the show and that other caller was talking about how you guys look. The first thing I want to say is I like Dylan, but I've been trying to figure out who he looks like and I finally figured out he looks like Tanner Scott from the Dodgers if Tanner Scott decided to sit on the couch all day and drink beers and get the munchies.
0: I think that's a compliment.
5: I don't think it is.
3: The first half was.
0: Oh, it's not. Tanner Scott.
3: I'll take it.
0: All right. Trip in Vegas. Hi, Trip. What do you have for me today?
7: Hey, good morning, Dan. Always good to speak with you all. I know I'm on a flagrant one from yesterday, so I'm going to stay off the Danette. But I got something for the back room, guys. Rob and Anthony couldn't find body paint. At 3.75 miles, I don't think they could find the parade either. Was it the Meadowlands? I mean, what's going on with these guys? Y'all have a great weekend.
0: Thank you, Trip. Yeah, Rob and Anthony, I gave them the day off so they could go to the Knicks parade, but they couldn't get into the Knicks parade. And then they said they couldn't find body paint. So Tripp is right. They couldn't find the parade. They couldn't find body paint. But we found it, and I made them paint one another this morning. Todd thought that was hot.
5: I really did. Brought me back to my my days back in the Jewish community house of Bensonhurst with Corbin, throwing the Nerf football around.
0: Yeah.
5: I'll have our experiences, and nothing to be shy about.
0: Yeah, but the picture is you in like some mesh tank top, and Corbin has his shirt on.
5: Yeah, he jumped in on that. You know, I know you guys won't believe it. That wasn't a post pic. That was just supposed to be all about me, and he snuck in there with his little shoulder.
0: But your nipples are touching.
5: There was some nipple touching.
3: Yeah. Only one.
0: Yeah.
5: I took him out to lunch and got him some chocolates. Everything's fine.
0: Do we have the World Cup food game today? This is the final edition we're going to have. So these are the teams that are in action today?
3: That is correct.
0: Okay.
3: Dan.
0: All right.
3: All right. I'm going to start you off with a toughie first.
0: All right. Toughie first.
3: Tagine. It's a slow-cooked stew made in a clay pot.
0: I'm going to go Morocco.
3: That is correct.
0: Yeah, I'm not joking around today.
3: Yeah, that was quick. all right. Vegemite on toast.
0: That would be Australia.
3: Yeah. Kuru fasulye, a white bean stew simmered in a tomato and pepper broth.
5: Haiti.
3: That is incorrect, Doug.
1: I'll go Paraguay.
3: That is also incorrect, Paul. I'm sorry.
0: Turkey?
3: That is correct, Dan. Mm. Bloop, bloop.
5: What's the difference between turkey and Turkey-ay? What's going on there?
3: They're the same.
0: Paulie, do you have the details on Turkey?
1: Always do, Dan. The UN officially recognized Turkey's name change. They put in for a name change June of 2022. The Turkish name is Turkey-ay, like T-U-R-K-I-Y-E. And then by 2023, all references to Turkey international sporting events have to be spelled with the Turkey-ay.
0: Mm.
1: Back to you.
0: Did that happen with Constantinople? Did they change the name of Constantinople?
1: Sure.
3: To Istanbul.
0: Yeah, is that right?
3: Yeah.
0: I don't know why you don't stay with Constant. Maybe it's tough to say. Yes, yes.
5: If they play poorly, does it become Turkey Boo as opposed to Turkey Yay? I'm just trying to figure out.
0: No, no, no.
5: You're trying too hard.
0: Damn, we had a good week going. I swear we had a good week. Are you tanking?
5: I'm not tanking. It appears that I am, that I'm trying to ruin the last half hour of our Friday show, but I'm really not. I just thought I had something there. Sometimes it's best to keep those thoughts in one's mind.
0: What else do you have, Dylan?
3: Griot, marinated, braised, and then fried pork shoulder.
5: Brazil.
3: That's wrong, Todd.
0: Haiti.
3: That is right. Very, Dan, you are en fuego today.
0: Thank you.
3: All right, this one's going to be a toughie. Cheeseburger and french fries.
5: Scotland.
0: A couple more phone calls. Thank you for playing. Wait, are there more?
3: You didn't answer what cheeseburger and fries would be.
0: I'm going to say Team USA.
3: All right, what about haggis?
0: Haggis would be Scotland.
3: And what about feijoada? Black bean stew with pork and beef.
0: Is that the Paraguay?
3: No, nope, that's Brazil.
0: God. Oh, I almost ran the table.
3: Okay,
0: there.
3: So you know what's funny, really quick?
0: Is it funny?
3: I don't know. You tell me.
1: Ran the table.
3: When you look up like the national dish of Paraguay.
0: Yeah.
3: It's Sopa Paraguaya, so I figured that would be kind of a giveaway.
0: That'd be a giveaway.
3: Yeah.
0: Let's see. Aaron in Fort Wayne. Hi, Aaron.
8: Hey, Dan. Thanks for taking my call. I want to get out of the music conversation because I love Led Zeppelin. I love the Grateful Dead, but I think you're missing one thing. I mean, the Grateful Dead created something that never existed before, and I mean, you don't have like String Cheese, Government Mule, Disco Biscuit, all these bands that exist now. Because of them, I think it's more like, you know, Led Zeppelin's like the LeBron, and maybe Grateful Dead's more like Steph Curry. You know, they did change music in a certain way.
0: Well, look at the number of bands that were influenced by Led Zeppelin compared to Grateful Dead. Like if we're gonna do the tree, I like my tree.
3: I don't know about that. I mean, the Grateful Dead is every band in that sphere directly has come as a result of them in some form or another.
0: Other than Fish and Government Mule.
3: I mean, the list goes on and on. Humphreys, McGee.
0: Butthole
3: Goose,
0: Surfers.
3: Butthole Surfers.
5: Of course.
3: Widespread Panic, maybe a little more Allman Brothers. But
0: Ben in Albany. Hi, Ben. What do you have for me today?
9: Great show as always, guys. Thank you always. Listen, two things. Is it just me or does Todd sound a lot like Nuno from Unsportsmanlike? I'm sorry, they sound alike. I don't know why.
0: Is that the producer of the morning show?
9: Yes.
0: Oh, yeah, I don't know. Yeah, I can't pull up his voice. I haven't heard it enough where I'd go, oh, okay. You sound like the producer for Unsportsmanlike on the mothership.
5: But that's what I've been trying for.
0: How about we go around the room? Who had the best week in sports? Todd, redeem yourself.
5: I think the best week in sports, and I'm with a tongue-in-cheek, Caitlin Clark finally got her shoe out. So it's nice to see that 4 years later that Nike and Caitlin Clark are back in the shoe business.
0: Dylan, how about you?
3: I'm going to go with Kazmir Keith Mitchell. He probably thought the round was over after the front nine. He shot six under the back nine, and he is still fully in contention at the U.S. Open.
0: Yeah, 41-29. Marvin, how about you?
6: Anyone associated with the Knicks the past 40 years, former players were there. Wu-Tang was there at the parade. Marisha Hargitay was there. Unbelievable week.
0: Yeah, if you were on a roster, I don't care, you know, if you're Tim Thomas...
6: Kurt Thomas.
0: It didn't matter.
6: Lance Thomas.
0: If you were, you know, Bill Hoskett, Donnie May, like it didn't matter. Was Phil Jackson there? He was on a title team. Paulie, best week in sports.
1: I was going to go obvious with Knicks fans, but I'm going to go with Patrick Ewing. It's almost like he absorbed
0: Patrick
1: part
0: Ewing.
1: Of this title. It doesn't change the fact that he didn't win one, but that he's with the franchise. He's in the parade. He looked like he was having a beautiful week.
0: Yep. Happy for him. Anthony in California. Hi, Anthony.
10: Hey, morning, DP. First time, long time. 5'10 soft.
0: Soft.
10: You guys are killing me with this Grateful Dead stuff. But I did call in. I told Tyler. Heard you guys golf with Mario and Tyler earlier this week. The YouTube fiasco of them going head-to-head. I just had to mention it. It was too much. And anybody that gets a chance to volunteer for U.S. Open, do it. It's a great way to see practice rounds, get out there, walk the course. You don't have to, like, destroy your legs or your game at a place like Shinnecock if you volunteer. Thanks. Great show.
0: All right. Well, thank you, Anthony. Ben in Texas. Hi, Ben. What do you have for me?
11: Yeah, Dan, you mentioned you were okay with Springsteen and had a problem with Hungry Heart. But you also had a problem with Glory Days, throw that speedball by you.
0: Yeah, I do. Like, just say fastball. I mean, Bruce, baseball fan, just throw that speedball by you, make you look like a fool, boy. And that's an easy fix. Hungry Heart, not an easy fix. I got a wife and kids in Baltimore, Jack. Thought about going out, but I'm coming back. Okay, we can change the lyrics here. Yes, Paul.
1: And when you sing that song at a Springsteen concert, everyone's just jumping around,
0: yeah,
1: swinging.
0: Great, you know.
1: Love that guy.
0: Kids left him. Yeah, your wife left him. Yeah. Paul, okay, here's the songs that we hated by a band or artist that you love. Todd had The River of Dreams by Billy Joel.
5: Yeah, don't care for that.
0: Seton had Obladi Oblada by the Beatles. So did Paul. The Girl Is Mine. Marv had that with Mike Jackson.
1: Wow.
0: And I had A Hungry Heart by Bruce Springsteen. What's The Laughing Gnome?
1: That's a David Bowie song. I put that one in there as well. It's just annoying.
0: The video is terrible of dancing in the streets with him and Mick Jagger. That one's tough. And I love both of those artists. That one's tough. That's a bad video.
6: I think we all equally hate the songs that we put to.
0: That was bad.
6: God, The Girl's My Suck.
0: Yeah, Paulie.
1: I think collectively we all voted for We Built This City.
0: Rock and Roll?
1: Yeah, by Jefferson and Starship.
0: Yeah. Although Jefferson Airplane, did they have their moments?
1: That's the point.
0: Grace Slick?
1: Yeah.
0: Yes, Dill.
3: Yeah, I'm going to throw Hey Jude, The Beatles. That's my submission to
0: the
3: list.
0: That's fine. All right. Okay, last call for phone calls, what we learned, all of that stuff coming up. And we're going out to the RecTech grilling area. 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
0: sandwiches,
13: business.
0: Sandwiches, awesome. The Fritos with chili in the bag. What are they called?
20: Frito pie.
0: Frito pie. Very tasty. We also had the Miller Lite Beerritos.
20: Beerritos.
0: Like a margaritos?
20: Like a mojito.
0: Oh, a mojitos.
20: We're going Cuban today.
0: Okay. Meat provided by Heartland Steak Co. Thank you. Let's make a prediction. USA coming up in a little more than 3 hours from now. Give me the score of the game. Todd, I'll start with you.
21: 4-2, Team USA.
0: All right. Dylan.
20: Calling my shot here, Dan. A 0-0 draw. I also bet on draw.
0: Okay. Marvin.
22: 2-1, USA.
0: Okay. Paul.
23: First, we don't dislike Australia, right?
0: No.
23: Okay.
24: That's the men.
0: No.
23: The men's team?
22: No. The
0: just men.
22: For stealing our women.
0: Ah. Yeah.
23: I'm going to go 2-0 or 2-0, as 2-0. You'd say.
0: Yes, 2-0.
23: USA.
0: They're a defensive-minded club there. I don't know if Pulisic's going to play. I mean, now everybody's a World Cup expert. Yes, Paul?
23: Senior leadership is big.
0: Oh, yeah. Guard play. Yeah. They would be forwards, I think, on the pitch. Oh. Forward play. I'm going to go 2-1 USA. I'm going to go same thing with Paulie. Team USA. Jim in California. Hi, Jim. What do you have for me today?
25: Hey, DP. Second time caller, long time listener. 6 foot, 185 pounds. I wanted to get in on the music. Long time listener of since back in the 70s. So I got three top musicians as far as guitarist, drummer, and lead singer. I'll put Steven Tyler as a lead singer. I'll put Neil Peart, number one drummer, and I'll put Angus Young as far as my top three.
0: Yeah, but here's the point. Thank you, Jim. I was talking about one band has one of the greatest lead singers, maybe the greatest guitar player, and you're making it a fantasy draft. I got Bonham, Page, and Plant. That's my three. And John Paul Jones was a really talented glue guy. He was the Josh Hart. Of
23: Gritty,
0: Zeppelin.
23: Gritty and Gutty?
0: Yeah. Yes, Marvin.
22: Led Zeppelin. They're the Kevin Durant Warriors?
0: I don't know. Maybe something greater than that. You know, maybe the 96 Bulls.
22: Or the 86 Celtics?
0: Yeah, 86 Celtics. Yeah, that's great. How about this day in sports history, Paul?
23: This is not a good one, but we should talk about it. 40 years ago today, University of Maryland basketball star Len Bias died after being drafted 2 days earlier, number two of the draft of the Boston Celtics. One of the worst days. If you're of a certain age, it's one of the worst days in sports history.
0: I was at a hardware store in Brooklyn. I lived in Brooklyn at the time, and I was working in New York at CNN. And I had transistor radio on, and I hear what just happened. That, you know, Len Bias. And I'd been at that draft. I'd been at the draft. He had an all-white suit on, had this Celtics hat, smile on his face, and he was going to be the next. And he was going to the Celtics. Like the Celtics transition was going to be set for the next 10 years. Reggie Lewis, you know, Bird McHale, Parrish, you know, getting older. They had Len Bias, and he was a sure thing. He was like Dominique Wilkins. And I remember I had to get on a plane. After he died in Baltimore, D.C. Yes, Marvin.
22: Yeah, that was the 86 draft. So the Celtics got Len Bias, and you just were going to add him to the 86 yes. Celtics.
0: Yes.
22: Brett Auerbach.
0: He might not have started.
22: Oh, I'm sure.
0: He's probably going to come off the bench. Yeah, that one, that's one of those, if we could have seen him play, because we watched him, you know, when, you know, he was at Maryland, ACC, and he was violent. Like, when he'd go to the hoop, he was going to the hoop, and he was taking people with him. Yes, Marv.
22: Yeah, my mom was stationed in Maryland at the time. This is 86. And so I was asking her, looking through a sports almanac, like, why was this so big? She goes, Marvin, imagine if Ray Allen gets drafted, then he dies the next day. Because she something that I could understand. But yeah. She goes, even bigger. Yeah. Because he was going to the Celtics. And he was, you know, such a great player.
0: Final results of all the poll questions today. Dylan?
20: I'll give you the last couple, Dan. Do you like the song Hey Jude? Yes, of course, or no, I'm with Dylan. 67% say yes, of course. They're traitors. And Paulie threw this one at me late. If you had to go to one college, Delaware, Pitt, DePaul, or Providence, 45% say Pitt. Might help with the selection process there. And then Dan, of course, who has a better chance of winning a title this year, Cowboys, Lakers, or Team USA? 43% are rocking with Team USA.
0: Okay.
20: Good. Followed by the Cowboys.
0: All right. All right. I don't know what we solved today, but we had fun. Great week. Fast. You know that you're having fun when these days just breeze by. 12:15 podcast. That's the Backroom Guys. They'll dish on everything that happened this week. That'll be available at danpatrick.com today. And the gambling podcast is up there as well. Big Day Ray, Dylan, Shay, and Irving, and yours truly. Let's go around the room, see if we learned anything on this program. Todd, how about you?
21: As he mingled with fans, police grabbed Tyler Kolek, not realizing he's actually a member of the champion New York Knicks.
0: Dylan, learn anything?
20: There's a black Fritzy in Florida named Antoine.
0: Marvin.
22: Fritzy knows the whiff in Spanish.
0: Paul.
23: I guess it's Pitt.
0: What about me, Todd?
21: There's a big difference between saying you were at the Garden as opposed to in the Garden for game four of the finals.
0: If your hair isn't playing like it did in your 20s, it might be time for a real comeback, not another workaround, because throwing on a hat is not a strategy. 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
16: 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Folks, the Celtics and the Thunder, over the last couple years, won a title, brought everybody back, and didn't reach the finals again.
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13: The Herd with Colin Cowherd starts now.
16: Okay, here we go. It's Friday. Our boys up in Seattle taking on Australia. Been since 1930, we've started 2-0. Rachel Nichols joining me on a Friday, and she's already, I can see her putting honey in her tea.
32: Yep.
16: Just a little this morning.
32: little voice Demi Moore situation, or as one of our sound guys called it, my after hours voice. So that's what you get on a Friday morning. I don't know.
16: Well, we'll all be hoarse after Australia, USA tonight. Again, you got to go to 1930, that we started 2-0 in this thing. That's pre-World War II. I'll put an asterisk by those stats. Data, analytics, statistics aside, sometimes it's what something looks like and what something feels like. And last week, first half against Paraguay, that looked different. And you were all right. And you should all be optimistic. That looked different. I mean, don't get me wrong. This has always been called soccer's the beautiful game. But we really never took part in the beautiful game thing. We were kind of defense first, set pieces. There was a way we had to win, mostly 1-0 with our goalkeepers being Superman, right? We get the occasional draw against England, a great goal occasionally, a remarkable save, but we didn't have the rhythm or the fluidity that for the first time I watched for 90 minutes, right? Passing, skill. It looked like Spain. I know I shouldn't say that. So what is success at the World Cup for the United States? It can't be winning the cup. England's only won once. Spain's only won once, right? What it has to be is this. What does it look like and what does it feel like? Are we aggressive? We're Americans. We need to be. It's on home soil. A little swagger, some grittiness, some toughness. Again, playing and possession with purpose. I mean, we had more goals against Paraguay than we did in all of the 2022 World Cup. And by the way, it looked easy. It was one timing. Fowler and Balogun. Oh, we've got a striker. Pulisic may not play tonight. And for the first time ever, I'm like, we'll be fine. I mean, we're not scoring four goals without him, but we should be fine. I mean, all comics can get a laugh. But the good ones, there's a rhythm, there's a flow to it, and it's like they're just kind of connected to the audience more than the average comic who can write a joke, tell a joke, deliver a joke, and get, you know, a laugh. And so for me, when I watch this, the flow of it, and Bob Bradley was on our show yesterday, the former United States men's national team coach, and he said it all starts with having our guys, and we got 13 now, that play overseas and that are flourishing and confident overseas. That only benefits the United States when they come back to play with us. Here's Bob Bradley.
2: If that player's not playing regularly on a club team, then his ability to come into the national team and really play at a high level goes down. So you've got to understand that making sure a player is in his best form, helping him in terms of everything that's going on with his club, those are things that are eventually going to help the national team.
16: And I liked how we dictated terms in terms of possession and corner kicks. We dictated terms of engagement. That is not American soccer in my lifetime. We're going to play our style and we're going to lead and we're going to be aggressive and we're going to be vulnerable on the back end. You may burn us, but we have so much confidence in our skill, we'll just score again. And no more defensive soccer. Frankly, it's boring and ugly. Let other countries, Australia, much more our style, formally. Currently, we are getting really close to the beautiful game that has been called forever, but we never took part in that until maybe now. Okay, so yesterday, top of our show, we gave you coaches, scouts, people in the NBA or college that had watched

0: on AJ DeBonta. This from an anonymous college coach. That dude loves to play basketball. So impressive. Best player at the U.S. Under 19 training camp in Colorado. He played the right way. We always talk about Jalen Brunson, right? The players we love in this league that play the right way. And finally, there's another quote here from an Eastern Conference scout. AJ could really be good. He could be Kevin Garnett with a jump shot. That's the way I thought of him 3 years ago when I first laid eyes on him. He has a tenacity about him. He wants to. Okay. Sort of the opposite of Darren Peterson, right? So it's I'm hearing mentality, tenacity, professional, right way to play. This is not a shot at Darren Peterson, who's gifted. But the global basketball world we live in, there's all sorts of athleticism, length, and hops. It's everywhere. I mean, 47 guys in the NBA scored 20 or more points. There's talent everywhere. There's not toughness everywhere. There's not love everywhere. There's not. A lot of guys just have size, athletic ability, can make a lot of money. They don't love the game. And that's the difference between, say, in the rest of our lives, from job guy and career guy. Job guy goes to his job, leaves, doesn't think about it again. Career guy, he thinks about it all day, even when he's home. Job guy takes pride in his apathy toward his work. Career guy takes pride in his dedication. That's all over pro sports as well. You know, Jalen Brunson, even his dad's surprised. He just keeps getting better. It's not because his vertical improved. Not because his traits, his size got better. AJ DeBonta is a career guy. He wants to be a great career basketball player. And that's the difference. And by the way, played in every game for BYU, unlike Peterson, all 35. Guarantee you didn't feel great every night. He's a defensive grinder. That matters. Here's the other thing that matters. Are you a foundational piece? Meaning, when you don't play, is your team worse? Peterson at Kansas, the team was 15-9 when he played. Some of the data showed they were better offensively when he sat. This is different. If you look at DeBonta at BYU, led the nation in scoring as a freshman, and they were a better team when he was on the floor. Jeff Goodman from our show a couple of weeks ago, he's talking to these coaches and these scouts. He's been covering the draft for years on the feeling that there's too much risk with Peterson and very little with AJ DeBonta.
1: If you're Washington right now, I don't think you can afford to take a huge risk. And right now, as talking to people in the NBA, close to the situation, the biggest question mark they have of Darren Peterson right now isn't whether like he'll be healthy or not. It's the competitiveness. It's the competitiveness. And when you start questioning that, that's tough to take him number one over another guy who's shown he's competitive, who's shown he's put up numbers.
0: So the draft is under a week. There's just a lot of good players. John Calipari's got a guard, Acuff. He's going to be joining us in about 20 minutes. That kid is remarkable offensively. Like he is, you know, again, he's a smaller player, but what I think helps Acuff, who is the MVP of the finals? 6'2", Jalen Brunson. Sports tend to be copycat momentum. There was a point in the NFL, it's almost laughable now, where the wildcat offense was a thing. Let's hike the ball to a running back, and it gained traction. New England even played around with it in a couple of series. Like, it's follow the leader in pro sports. So Jalen Brunson's size and dominance maybe opened some eyes to the Arkansas guard, who's dynamic. But about 3 weeks ago, I kept hearing, he's a little small. Well, maybe that's not the thing we think it is. 30 years ago, scientist Gary Kehoe was having a cup of tea, and there was a mushroom floating on it. And what he felt was not a rush, but it was a steady energy that lasted. And that moment sent Gary on a decade-long search to understand why guys over 40 feel different. Your energy dips, recovery slows, weight harder to keep off. 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
0: 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And Landry Shamet, G-leaguer 2 years ago, who got insanely hot in these playoffs, he's not coming back either. 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
0: 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John Calipari this hour, Mo Adu, Landon Donovan stopping by. USA takes on Australia tonight. Rachel Nichols joining me. So, fans, when a fan's team wins a championship, they always look at the media and go, I told you so. It should be noted the previous 52 years, Knick fans also thought their team was going to be great. They got this one right. Fans tend to always think a little higher, more optimistically of their team than, we do. It should be noted on Jalen Brunson. He's only the fourth player in the history of professional basketball to be a finals MVP that's 6'2 or shorter. Tony Parker, Steph Curry, Jalen Brunson, Isaiah Thomas. It is a big man's game. Don't confuse the exception to the rule with the historic rule. Drew Brees, the most accurate quarterback I've ever seen. Feisty, great leader. But he went to Purdue because the Texas recruiters were like, yeah, not big enough. Or Jordan Spieth, who in 2015 was the number one golfer, and he was like 79th in distance off the tee. Well, the truth is Bobby Jones, Tiger, Rory, Jack, DeChambeau, most of the great golfers put themselves in a really good spot by their second shot. So 6'2", overachieving point guards are rare. Now, Isaiah Thomas was an all-timer, in high school, college. But Brunson, Parker, Isaiah Thomas, Jalen Brunson are kind of seen as, wow, they got more out of their talent than we thought they had. If you look at the top 20 players in the NBA, it's a lot of big, long, tall guys. Okay. And there's a guiding principle and then historic truth in almost every business. If you're a college football or basketball coach, you want to be great. You got to be good recruiting. You can't do it with schemes. You got to get players. In the NFL, you don't have to recruit. You got to be good with schemes. So the influence of Europe, the influence internationally of basketball, I do think has made hyper-athleticism overrated. It's a passing, shooting, dribbling league now more than ever, where, it prioritizes athleticism but necessitates skill. And that's where it plays into Brunson. Brunson, to me, is Steve Nash, where a little undersized, good college player, great leadership, both really bright, but they had to find a way to make their game work for them in the league. If Steve Nash would have had your typical game, he's not a great NBA player. He's not an MVP. Brunson and Nash both use the running one-hander as a shot. Like Steph Curry does some of that, another little guy, but Brunson and Nash have some of the similarities. They're tough shot makers, fall-away shot makers, the driving one-handed scoop where they never get an assist with a second hand that can slow the process. So it's one of those things. Ryan Russillo and I talked about this. The Brunson story is remarkable. It isn't the future of the NBA.
12: He's been this good, but as we know, the knock is you just don't want a small guard. I mean, it's brought up all the time. Like, I don't think this proves that every NBA GM is going to be like, you know what we need to do this summer? We're going to get smaller point guard, okay? He is this special, but because he's so small, you're like, this can't possibly happen. I think sometimes we lose sight of how obsessed the best players are at getting better. And that's why I kind of love the story for him. Like, you think about some of these players, Colin, like, this is the kind of guy we should all be rooting for to win a championship.
0: Absolutely. And he finally did. It was the Steve Nash story. There were players in the NBA. I remember this well, when Nash won another MVP, and there was a lot of pushback. How can that Canadian guy who played it like Santa Clara? There was pushback. People don't like it. When Jokic won two straight, there was pushback. Well, he's not very athletic. The game now necessitates skill. You want to be an athlete, but Jokic is arguably the best player. Is he a great athlete? Relative to bigs historically? No. Now, Nash really is an amazing athlete. He took up tennis late in his life and got really good in about 3 weeks. But I think we have to just give the Nashes and the Jokic and the Brunsons, it's really more about them than the future of the league. Brunson is, he deserves all the credit. Nothing against Mike Brown, nothing against his dad, coaching, teammates. This is really just a Brunson story. He is an all-time overachiever. I said it yesterday. If I'd have told you a year ago, Sam Darnold is going to win the Lombardi Trophy and Jalen Brunson will be the finals MVP. Redemption is now a great big part of our American sports fabric. Rachel with the news.
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21: Yeah, I don't think anyone's going around being like, are there any 5'9 guards out here? Not happening. All right, let's talk a little college football. Colin, Lane Kiffin entering his first season at LSU. He has never been shy about speaking his mind. And this week, he let everyone know how confident he is he will bring a national title to Baton Rouge.
22: I don't know how fast. That might not be today.
23: Right.
22: But it's going to happen, and I feel it in recruiting, too. When these kids come in here, now that we got our staff fully here, and we know how to sell LSU, too, because now we're meeting up people and know the restaurants and the areas and the people, like, it's 1-on-1.
23: Yeah.
22: What Nick Saban said.
23: Yeah.
22: It's the best job in America.
0: Yeah, it's LSU has always been kind of viewed within the industry.
21: Mm-hmm.
0: If you could get a job... I mean, I love Ed Orgeron personally, but when Ed won a natty, you know, it took a lot of people by surprise. It was like, well, Ed was at Ole Miss. It didn't work. He's more of a position guy or a defensive coordinator. And I think it just speaks to, I mean, people forget Les Miles was winning 11 games a year, 10 games a year. Nick Saban, that's where we really saw Nick Saban. He went Michigan State.
21: Right.
0: He goes to LSU and we're like, okay. Before then, he was winning 7 games at Michigan State. I don't know if I'll win a national championship. I think that a 24-team playoff is coming, Rachel.
21: Yeah.
0: And it's, I mean, does the best team win the Super Bowl? Like, a lot of it is matchups.
21: Yeah.
0: You go through an SEC schedule, and then all of a sudden, you know, your second game in the playoff, you're facing Georgia for a second time. It's like, some of it's like luck and happenstance and scheduling. So I will say this. They'll become an NFL factory. Orgeron now is on the staff. I could argue Kiffin and Orgeron are the two best recruiters in the country. That's a solid argument.
21: Well, Kiffin's, you know, just been the master of the transfer portal. They have 50 newcomers on this roster, Colin. 50. And the number one transfer portal class in the nation. So he has been recruiting hard and successful.
0: Yeah, it's interesting because you know what you and I have seen from the portal? It is really hard. Lincoln Riley found this out, I think, to bring in a bunch of new players and get chemistry. Like, I don't doubt Lane's team will be very good this year, but the team that's going to win a national championship is going to be good with better chemistry. So I think this year you'll watch LSU and go, wow, that's a Lane Kiffin recruited team. But 50 new guys, it's like bringing it into, think about this. If you had 85 employees at a company, you brought 50 new ones in. It's going to take, there's going to be some turbulence to get to where you want to go.
21: Lane Kiffin, never boring though. I'll give him that. Good for us. Let's talk World Cup, Colin. Last night, I don't know if you were watching that Mexico game. They became the first team to advance to the knockout round with a win over South Korea, but it was not super smooth. The team's only goal was the result of a blunder by South Korea's goalkeeper. Fans in their home stadium were booing them at halftime, Colin. And then South Korea almost tied the game in the 87th minute.
1: Yep.
21: But Mexico's goalkeeper, Raul Rangel, made an incredible save. I mean, this is just dastardly that he does this twice, right? Here's the call by Fox's Darren Fletcher.
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18: 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It's a double save. It's outstanding from Rangel. The man from Guadalajara is Mexico's hero.
19: Wow. Has he kept that out?
18: I have no idea. He says, not in my city on this night are you scoring past me. Brilliant from Rangel.
1: Oh, that was magical. It was intense
21: last night. I mean, look, I know that was a defensive play, but just for the sheer, like, oh my God, can you believe that happened? I thought of Odell Beckham Jr.'s catch, right, with the hand. And yeah, it's just sort of like, wait, what? What did he just do?
1: Right.
21: That's what we saw last night. It was incredible. And now Mexico gets to play at home for their first game of the knockout round. Yep. And would play at home again if they win. So, I mean, this goal, saving that saved the country. Maybe two rounds of soccer. So that's pretty cool.
1: Yep.
21: Very cool.
1: Rachel, right. News. You got one more story?
21: I do.
1: All right.
21: We've been switching around. Let's talk NFL, though. And my team, Colin, Jaden Daniels, hard at work, leaving the Commanders' new offense under new coordinator David Blau. He spent the last 2 years as the assistant QB coach, so they know each other. On Wednesday, Daniels was asked how it's been going so far, and he said, it's still a long way to go, just learning this new offense and terminology. What we do on this play, how we're attacking that play, things like that. So, look, Colin, even me as a fan, I don't think last year was Jaden Daniels, it wasn't his fault, right?
1: Yeah.
21: The offensive line was problematic. I mean, he was sacked the most in the NFL while he was playing. Then he got hurt. It just was sort of a scratch year. But do you think that this year he does kind of have to prove that first season hype is justified and he's really this good?
1: Well, I think one of the things we've seen in the NFL is that look at the quarterbacks who have succeeded. Caleb Williams in year two with an offensive coach. Okay. Bo Nix walks in. Legendary offensive coach.
21: Mm-hmm.
1: And then you look at Drake May. By year two gets probably the best offensive coordinator in the league. Josh McDaniels.
21: Yep.
1: And then you start looking at some of these young quarterbacks, they get a defensive coach. Caleb Williams' first year, Matt Eberflus.
21: Right.
1: So Dan Quinn is not only a defensive coach, he's on the hot seat.
21: Yep.
1: And, oh, you had Cliff Kingsbury. Oh, he left. So the downside of the defensive coach is if the offensive coordinator really hits it, they're out. Or, in this case, there was an issue with the GM and the coordinator. So to me, upstairs, I know Jaden Daniels can play. When he came out of college, I said he's going to be Lamar Jackson light, but better in the pocket. I worry about his body. He's kind of spindly is the wrong word, but thin frame. I don't worry about him, the talent. I think he's a smart, hardworking, focused, great player. My questions now is GM, coach, it's the vibe where, you know, because what happened to Eberflus? He went into his season on the hot seat. By week six, you're like, oh, this has gone sideways completely.
21: Yeah.
1: So I don't worry about Jaden Daniels. I worry about upstairs, and let's just see how it plays out. The division now, the Giants are better. The Cowboys are better. The Eagles have a new coordinator. They could be an improved team, but if they start 2-5, is Dan Quinn on the hot seat? And there's six stories every Monday after a loss. And, you know, your local radio, all of a sudden it just... Players listen, coaches listen.
21: Of course.
1: That's what I worry about with this team.
21: I mean, look, the NFC East, the NFC West, definitely the two most competitive divisions in the NFL this year. But when you talk about being worried about Jaden's health, Colin, this offensive change is more than just a coordinator. They are changing the entire style he plays with. Last year, Washington led the league in no-huddle offense. They led the league in shotgun. They went out of the shotgun 87% of the time. And this is going to be a flip. Most of the time, they will go with him under center, doing a huddle. It requires obviously more play calling on his part.
1: Yep.
21: But everyone at camp says he's doing really well so far. But that's partly to protect him, get him through the season. Running backs will help too. They added some of those. So we'll see. I'm optimistic. I know you love the Giants, but I'm optimistic.
1: Rachel with the news.
20: Well, that's the news.
2: And thanks for stopping by.
20: The Herd Line News.
1: There is, I read a story this morning. Brendan Sorsby has been a big story last couple of weeks. We kept saying, take a deep breath. Take a deep breath. It'll work itself out. College football is going to be fine. And, you know, he's going to be suspended. Well, he eventually, there was an injunction. And then eventually he's going to go to the supplemental draft, which he probably should have done from the very beginning. So there's a story I'm reading this morning is he going to be welcomed by the NFL despite his baggage? Well, yes, if he can play, and yes, if he can stop betting. Professional leagues, the NFL allows you to bet, just not on the NFL and not in the facility. With Brendan Sorsby, he got to stop betting, period. Obviously, that dopamine rush he gets from it, he can't handle it. Some people can't. I lived in Vegas for 7 years. All my friends gambled. None of them had a problem. None of us did. But some people, they're built to get addicted to stuff. And he's one of those kids. So other than the Pittsburgh Steelers, in the NFL, if you don't win big playoff games, you get fired as a GM or a coach. The Steelers are different. Winning record, everybody stays. 31 of 32 teams, Sean McDermott's a great example. Got the two conference championships, ended that 18-year Buffalo Bill playoff drought, won a bunch of big games, even beat Mahomes and the Chiefs several times, got whacked. Why? Because the standard of the owner in Buffalo was higher than eventually McDermott could meet. Everybody in the NFL runs business that way, except the Pittsburgh Steelers. The Steelers are like, listen, we got a winning record, and they don't fire coaches. So I guess my take on this kid is you don't know the outcome, so there is a really big risk here. Two things matter to me on Sorsby. Do you need a quarterback in the next 2 years? Because next year, it's going to be, you're going to have to give up major draft capital if you're the Steelers. Aaron Rodgers is going to set your ceiling pretty high. This kid has an incredible touchdown to TD giveaway ratio. He's a first-round talent. High second, mid-first, he's a first-round talent, right? So do I need a quarterback in the next 2 years? And do I have the infrastructure, if I draft him, that we can support him and give him help? But I'm a risk taker. You cannot get Precious in the NFL. Don't get Precious. The Philadelphia Eagles in the last 9 seasons have made the Super Bowl 3 times and won it twice. And they are constantly drafting players with red flags. So the Steelers and the Eagles, maybe in the same state, they see the world differently. And I prefer the Eagles way, which is don't get Precious. You don't know the outcomes. It's a talent league. The media's job is to question what teams do that draft Sorsby. That's the media's job. A general manager's job, draft the best players, help create a culture with a coach that you can take kids who have had addiction issues, parental issues, have struggled sometimes with discipline, and you have an infrastructure in Philadelphia that can handle it. I mean, when Randy Moss came to the Patriots, there were a lot of people, whoa, he's trouble. Certainly wasn't in New England, was with the Raiders, you know? So I mean, my take is I'd roll the dice if I had a need and I felt I had adults. Like I said, the Cowboys, Dak Prescott, one of the smartest guys in the league, one of the most mature guys. I'd put him behind Dak for 3 years. If Aaron Rodgers can sit for 3 years, if Jordan Love can sit for 3 years, Brendan Sorsby could. He's a Texas kid. Bring him in, put him under Dak, sit for 3 years. See if he's ready. And if he's not, you move on. He never took a snap. John Calipari around the corner. It's the Herd.

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21: Well, three of the four last NBA champs, John Calipari played a role. Cat, SGA, Jamal Murray. He's one of the personnel guys that you can always trust. He sees it before everybody else. 34 years coaching, 6 times in the Final Four, 42 first-round draft picks. I asked my staff if that's a misprint. 42 first-round picks. John Calipari, now the coach at Arkansas, is joining us, and he's got a kid named Darius Acuff. He's joining us now live. Who, by the way, when people said Brunson's too small and can't defend, well, Jalen Brunson's just the finals MVP. The knock on Acuff is, well, he's a little small. I don't know about his, and my take is, if you've not watched the kid play, it looks different than, I mean, his, let's just talk about him. This kid, is he the next Brunson, but maybe more athletic?
22: A little bit bigger, a little bit more athletic. Jalen is so quick with the ball that he may be in that category by himself, maybe ever. But this kid here, I mean, great teammate. Everybody, you know, we got him, and it's going to be his. He was a great teammate. Never wanted to take a day off. Lived in the gym. I'll give you a great one. He didn't go home for Christmas because he wanted to work out. What are you talking about? He had a hurt toe for about 12 games. College players are using a new term now. I'm shutting it down. I'm going to shut it down. This kid said, I'm not taking a game off. He was in a boot for 3 days and then would go play. Scored 49 against Alabama on the road in double overtime. Played 50 minutes. I mean, he's a different kind of soul work. Great kid. I'll give you this. 18 points, 10 assists, no turnovers. It's been done by 4 players. RJ Barrett, pretty good.
21: Yeah.
22: Darius Acuff. And Darius Acuff. I'm like saying, I don't know what Jalen did the mid-game, what Shea did the mid-game. How many guys want to make game-winning baskets?
21: Right.
22: Let me say this. Colin, there's going to be 2, 3, 4 teams, maybe 5, that will regret not taking him. I'm telling you.
21: No, we said it during the
22: regular. I remember saying it against Tyrese Maxey.
21: Yep.
22: I said, you people are nuts.
21: Yep.
22: Tyrese Maxey is a top 5 player.
21: Yep.
22: And he ends up being.
21: Yeah, my staff knows how much I like Tyrese Maxey. I think he's an incredible all-time talent. Okay, so I want to talk about that. I want to go to the Knicks because you were there. And
22: hold it. Hold on. You guys were wrong. I think it's 45 or 46 first-round draft picks, but go ahead. Maybe I think what they had was lottery picks. I think it was 42 lottery picks.
21: Shame on you, staff.
22: 13 All-Stars playing in 43 All-Star games. 2 MVPs. Who's the other one? You know, Shea. Who's the other one?
21: MVP? Not Cat, not Shea, not Jamal Murray.
22: Derrick Rose. Woo! Come on. You got to be on this.
21: Well, yeah, you know, I got gray hair. Sometimes stuff slips now. I want to talk about Cat. Cat was always a unbelievable touch for a big, one of the best shooting bigs I've ever seen in my life. We said this. And I said for years, I'm like, I love him. I don't know if he's a championship player. He's just really good. And then something hit. It may have been the passing of his mother. There was a resolve about him. It was just different. He became an offensive hub. I want you to go back to the Kentucky days. The Cat that you talked to and saw at the finals, was he a little bit different mentality-wise than the kid you coached? Tell me about that.
22: Well, he has a beard, but here's what I will tell you. I didn't let him shoot threes because in high school, that's all he did. And I said, you got to prove you can guard pick and roll defense, that you could rebound and have a presence. You could score from 7 feet and in and make your free throws because they'll know you can shoot. I think he took 6 threes. And I said, if you do these things, you're going to be the number one pick. And he is. Yeah. He was. Now, the only thing he and I talked about in this series, I said, look, you got to play through bumps and quit flopping because they're not calling fouls.
21: No,
22: everything's got to be an and one.
21: Yeah.
22: And he was unbelievable. Second thing, Mike, what they did and what the Knicks did after they lost a couple games to Atlanta, they played through him. So now the ball moved. The court was spaced. Now what you could see is an aggressive driver. You could see an unbelievable passer. And you know what it did to the rest of his game? Because he touched the ball just about every time down, became a better defender, played rougher, played more aggressive because they played through him. Now, didn't change Jalen. He's still the MVP. Last game when Cat was out with foul trouble, he scored 45. It helped Hart. It helped Bridges. It helped OG. It helped them all. By him being out and in. Now, there are still times that you want him near the basket. And you know what they did? They stuck when there was any switch and a guard was on him. They put him underneath, literally under the net. And you know what he did? He rebounded. Yeah. So he'd get an offensive rebound and stick it back in. But no, I got upset because anything happening to the Knicks ended up being about Carl. And I'm like, what are you talking about? But then again, I'm biased. I don't want to hear anybody talk stuff about my kids. But Jalen did what he did and Carl did what he did. That's why they won. And every one of those players starred in their role.
21: Yeah.
22: Including John, guys coming off the bench.
21: This is me. People are calling this, including Acuff, the best draft in a long time. I want to ask you about a player specifically, Boozer, Cameron Boozer. He was very good against you. I remember that being a TV game. He was tough. Now, people say, John, you know, he's not super athletic. And I'm like, well, his dad wasn't either, but his dad was really good. His dad was smart. His dad was tough. Can you give me a scout's eye view at Cameron Boozer? Like a lot of, I mean, people say he could go one. How do you view him?
22: Well, here's what I would say. You know, they'll talk about the athleticism and all this. He's a better athlete than you think. The thing that I like this year is his skill got better on the perimeter because no one's really playing with someone next to the basket. You got to be able to play out. You know, you even looking at San Antonio, Wemby 7'6".
21: I know.
22: How much did they send him under the basket? So you're not going to play that way. You're not going to play that kind of game. But he's a better skilled player. He can really pass the ball. And when he figures it out, what he can do, he'll do what he does. I think he's going to be a terrific pro.
21: AJ DeBonta, you recruited him. You may have gotten close.
22: I recruited Boozer, too. I recruited the Boozer's brothers, too. I get told no by everybody. I don't know what's going on, but yes.
21: So DeBonta, to me, I would
22: I saw him as a ninth grader. I saw him as a ninth grader. I went over to a gym. They said, you got to see this guy. And I went over, and I'm like, what in the world? A freak potential. The upside. You know, you're looking at upside with him, all that stuff. And a nice kid, really nice kid.
21: Yeah.
22: I mean, he's going to be good. That's why this draft, when you look at these names that they're talking about, They're all really good players. And I recruited most of them and they told me no. But my guy came with me. And look, if I had the number one pick, I'm taking Acuff. You know why? Kind of got a feel for guards. Yeah. Like, my guards have done pretty good in the league.
21: Yeah.
22: And, like, my guess is max deals. You guys don't know this. I think my guys have about 30% of the max deals. That means they're going to have second and third contracts. I think Darius Acuff will go in that league and average 18-8 minimum. 18-8.
21: Oh,
22: and
21: I agree. Yeah.
22: The reason I'm saying it, because he is a terrific passer.
21: Yeah.
22: Way faster than people give him credit. His toe was hurt. Let me give you this story. Darius walked in

0: We just lost to Alabama. I had four guys fouled out of the game. I'm playing with two guys in the last overtime that hadn't played all year. He's trying to will us to win. His foot is so bad, he scores 49. We come back. He's sitting at this desk or at this couch. My desk is right there. And I said, listen, you should take the next game off. Just he was in a boot. Take the next game off. We were playing Missouri at home. He looks at me and he said, do you know we lost? And he got up and left. Like, I'm not sitting out. We just lost a game. You don't want that? What? You don't want a guy that he's going to give you everything he has? A great teammate. All the stuff. We all hear stuff. I got a couple guys on my team. You heard this and that. I'm around these kids. All they want to do is get better. They want to respect who's coaching them. And Darius Acuff, I'm telling you, there are going to be some guys regretting. And I know, well, 1 through 4 are already established. Well, that's okay. That's okay. When he starts playing, you'll remember this conversation. And we're saying, you're going to regret not taking him because he can, if you're good enough, Colin, you're big enough. And he's about 6'2 with a 6'7 wingspan.
1: Right.
0: So he's good. Jalen, though, I hate comparing anybody to Jalen because he's a unicorn. He's all this mid-game stuff, getting fouled. You know, he's this kid is good, though.
1: All right, John Calipari, Arkansas, 34 years, a Hall of Famer as a basketball coach. We're up against it. It's great seeing you. You look good. You're crushing it. Your recruiting's good. And I appreciate you coming on the show.
0: You know I'm always here if you need me. Colin, you're a good man.
1: All right, John Calipari. Thank you, John. John's done a remarkable job everywhere he's gone. And I'm looking at all the players he's recruited on my sheet. Oh, my God. He's got some max deals. Tyrese Maxey, witness. I got two guys sitting next to me as my witness. I sold my Embiid stock several years ago. I am a huge believer in Tyrese Maxey. I always say, when you watch certain players, turn the sound down. Don't be influenced by announcers. Watch Tyrese Maxey. Just turn the sound down. He's a bullet. Like, it's just, I'm sorry, when pro athletes look slow, that's what Deion did in his prime in college. Like, okay, made Miami Hurricane DBs. Receivers look slow. All right, we got a break. Hour two, Mo Adu around the corner. 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
18: We're just hours away from the United States men's national team taking on Australia at the World Cup in Group D play in Seattle. You will see it on Fox starting at 3 o'clock Eastern time. You also will likely see Christian Pulisic. How much, we don't know, but there are reports saying that Pulisic will play today against Australia, despite a calf injury. Again, the United States and Australia, 3 o'clock Eastern time on Fox. It's the first of three matches on Fox today from the World Cup. Scotland and Morocco will play in Group C, followed by Brazil and Haiti. The Brazil-Haiti match comes up at 8:30 Eastern time from Philadelphia. At 11 o'clock Eastern time tonight on Fox Sports 1, it's Paraguay against Turkey. In golf, U.S. Open, second round play at Shinnecock. Wyndham Clark is your leader at 6 under par. Xander Schauffele currently finds himself 3 shots back of the lead. Both players close to wrapping up their second rounds. Rory McIlroy starts today at 1 under. I'm Dan Beyer.
15: Previously on The Herd.
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1: James Dolan is not for bringing the band back together next year. I agree with Dolan. Folks, the Celtics and the Thunder, over the last couple years, won a title, brought everybody back, and didn't reach the finals again.
15: A new day in the Herd starts now.
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15: The Herd with Colin Cowherd starts now.
1: Okay, here we go. Well, it's got a chance to be the most watched World Cup United States men's national team broadcast ever on Fox tonight. United States and Australia. The team, the fans are gleaming after an impressive 4-1 win over Paraguay, where we dominated time of possession, corner kicks. We were sensational in one-on-one opportunities. And I've said before, it's not about winning the World Cup. That is great. It is about playing the game beautifully. It's called the beautiful game. It's with fluidity, and it's with pace, and it's with purpose. And I did think that first half against Paraguay, it just looked different. And I am no soccer expert. I would be called a casual, even though every 4 years I check in, but it looked different. And Maurice Adu, a Fox Sports analyst, obviously played 2008 Olympics and the 2010 World Cup. He is in Seattle. How good does this look, by the way? That looks fantastic. So let me ask you. I had said earlier, and I said, this is not a criticism, but it's always been called the beautiful game, but our game wasn't always beautiful. It was counterattacking. It was physical. It was great goalkeeping. When you watched our opening half, Mo, against Paraguay, what did you experience? What did you see?
11: Well, Colin, first of all, the atmosphere leading up to the game was incredible. There's not many moments now that I've experienced playing that I've been on the broadcasting side where I've been in stadiums and felt that level of emotion and passion and goosebumps, but it was there that night at SoFi Stadium in LA, and the players matched that. The players came out there and they matched that intensity, they brought that energy, but then they also brought that creativity. They were the aggressors from the kickoff, and what was most important, they got that early goal. The early goal strips away any kind of tension or nerves, and then from then on, I was just impressed with just collectively. I had to do player ratings after the game, Colin, and I think I gave everyone at least an 8, 8.5 because the performance was excellent. We were the dominant team. We were creative in different ways in the final third, and we took our goals incredibly well. And that now sets the stage for this match today. And this team will come into this game confident, full of confidence, full of belief. And this fan base has that same kind of effect where they have real belief in this group of players because now on the ultimate stage, they showed up and put out their best performance to date.
1: I've been saying this all week that Christian Pulisic has always been to me more Magic Johnson than Jordan. He can score, but he's really a beautiful playmaker. He's a one-on-one player, and I always felt like he needs a great striker to finish so many of his opportunities. Not that he can't score. He can. We have the data to prove it. But when I watched him with Fowler and Balogun, I mean, Pulisic did not have a shot of the 16 we had. And I thought to myself, I would have never thought we could have scored 4 goals and Pulisic didn't have a shot on goal. If you could, take me to the relationship. It's a growing one with Balogun and Pulisic and what you see.
11: That's a great analysis and kind of a great way to tee that up because it's funny. I thought Christian was excellent. And to your point, even though he didn't score, he does so many things that create space for his teammates. So when he beats a player off the dribble, that's like the cue for Flo to make a run. When you have a player that has the talent that Christian has, it just creates opportunities for other players. But Flo, this is his stage. We've all been incredibly excited and encouraged by what he can do. And when we convinced him to choose the U.S. over England, there was that belief that he has this potential. He's a really well-rounded striker. You see his finishing ability. You see his strength. You see his movements, his footballing IQ, his intelligence. And then the willingness to work both in possession and out of possession. And that chemistry is growing. You see the two of them constantly looking for one another. And that first goal that Flo scores, it's because they have that understanding. And once again, for it to show itself in that way on the biggest stage, I mean, Colin, it doesn't get much better than that. Well, I hope that it gets much better than that. But that was a great opening game. And you talk about the chemistry amongst those two. It was across the whole team. There just seems to be a real cohesion in that first match that led itself to us getting the 3 points and scoring 4 goals in that match.
1: You know, I said that after we scored against Germany, I watched the way Germany played us, and it was respectful. They didn't take as many risks. And we were talking about this a couple days ago with the staff off the air. I said, when you play a Brazil or an Argentina, respectfully, you always put one foot in the pool. You dip a toe in. You're like, you can get burned so easily. I do think our offensive skill and prowess and talent, will it force teams to be a little less aggressive against us? Because, I mean, like, again, we were a counterattacking nation. We now, it's our terms of engagement. Will teams face, if we win tonight, will teams view us and play us differently based on our elevation, our growth offensively?
11: Listen, that's TBD. And honestly, I don't know if I even... The respect has to be given because they would have witnessed that performance. And I've talked to different colleagues. Peter Crouch is on the broadcast with us, and he was like, wow. Wow, I was blown away by that performance from the U.S. You heard Thierry and Zlatan and Alexi on the commentary as well. They were impressed. So, yeah, it's opening eyes.

0: You saw that in that match.
1: Are you concerned with the back end? Gave up a little early sloppy goal to Germany. How much does that concern you like tonight against Australia?
0: I'm less concerned because the game that followed was a Paraguay game. So coming out of that Germany game, yeah, I was frustrated that we conceded a goal off a set piece. And it's a goal that could have been managed a lot better. But I was more encouraged by the response to that. After that, we dominated the rest of that first half. We probably should have scored a couple goals. Second half was a little bit back and forth. But I took a lot of positives from that Germany game. And that carried on. It carried on into the most important game for this group of players, which was in that first match against Paraguay. And so coming into tonight's game, yeah, to me, one of the keys, Colin, is if we get that first goal. If we get that first goal, it strips away that pressure that you can sometimes feel in these kind of moments. And it also puts more pressure on Australia. Australia's not a team that's going to go out there and be the aggressor. No, they want to soak up pressure. They want to be resolute defensively, and they want to strike in transition. So if we can break the deadlock early on, well, now they have to start questioning, can we continue to sit in this low block? Do we need to be more expansive? And if they do, if they show their cards and they are a little bit more aggressive, they do try to press higher up the pitch, we have the talent to beat players off the dribble. We have the talent to make runs in behind. And I think in that first game, we showed that this is an attack that has various different ways of how we build, but then also various different ways of how we finish off plays.
1: I've defended soccer players. When Pochettino and Pulisic had some turbulence early, I said it's a new day. Our players need to go flourish overseas. They're not going to be available for every friendly. It's a compliment to our improvement. That this is a different world we live in. We have to be realistic with this stuff. They've gotten over their turbulence. But it is interesting because the challenge is always, once you have great players that play globally, is the chemistry thing. In your years, so we clearly, I thought against Germany, had it. Senegal, I thought first half, obviously against Paraguay, you saw it. How do you, Pochettino's a guy, every time I hear him, all he says is, play freely, play aggressive. It's almost like he's the jet fuel, he's the Red Bull for this young team that doesn't know quite how good they are. Like, that's my interpretation of Pochettino's strength. What's yours?
0: Yeah, I would actually challenge that and say that these players believe in themselves. And I think that's a scary factor. And it manifested itself in that performance. And I keep going back to that performance because I don't think it's such a hot take to say that's the best performance that this group of players has had. Pochettino, I think, is the architect behind it. He, since he's come and taken over U.S. soccer, this national team, he's tried to instill and try to regain what it means to play for the badge, what it means every opportunity you get to put on the U.S. men's national team jersey, and that it shouldn't be taken for granted. And here we are now, right, in the moment where we can really judge the players, judge his tenure, see if everything that he's tried to introduce has manifested and come to fruition in the way that we would hope it would. So far, first, you tick the first box, but there's still more games to go in this group, and hopefully a deep run that will continue to show the growth, the progress, and ultimately the real potential of this group of players. But I think Pochettino, he got the lineup right first and foremost, made some subs that came into the game that paid dividends. And ultimately, he has his group of players gelling in the right moment and just truly believing that they can go out there and people keep saying shock the world, but more so prove themselves right, right? And that goes back to how much belief these players have in themselves as individuals, but also as a team.
1: Finally, Messi had the hat trick. So Argentina's always a handful. Is there been, and maybe it's Messi, has there been a team beyond the United States that you have looked at and you just feel they're constructed smartly to win this thing? If I said today, because you watch Spain and you're like, uh-oh. Like, England looked very good, but it was tied at the break. What's the team you've seen that you think just feels like all the pieces work?
0: Yeah, Argentina was impressive. England's game was impressive because they played against a strong opponent in Croatia. I picked France before the tournament started to win the whole thing, and I guess I got to stick by that. Where I give their manager Didier Deschamps credit is because he didn't get the personnel, he didn't get the tactical personnel right in the first half, right? He had Dembele playing more as a 10 and Olise wide. He made the change at halftime, and you saw the team flourish. So I'm going to stick with France because I just look at the depth that they have in the attack, the personnel, the experience. if they can get to another final, that would be

0: three consecutive World Cup finals that they would be in. The manager is the same manager that they've had on all those journeys. And so that experience, the youth that they have introduced, the ultimate, the top line quality that they have, to me, that's what sets them slightly above some of the other contenders, like your Argentinas, your Spains. But I've also been impressed, Colin, with some of the teams that you didn't expect much from. Cape Verde, getting a draw against Spain. That was impressive. Congo, not just getting a draw, but going down a goal to Portugal, one of the favorites in the tournament, but having the personality and the belief to get a result in that game. They almost nicked that game at the end. So some of these African teams have done incredibly well, and that's been really good to see. And I'm just enjoying this competition so far, hoping that the U.S. get it done today again, and we put ourselves into a good position to not only qualify for the knockout rounds, but to win our group.
1: Moadou, Fox Sports, former Midi defender for us, United States men's national team. It is great to see and have you on. Thank you so much.
0: Of course, my man. Look forward to seeing you again.
1: All right. He is in Seattle, where I saw a story this morning at LAX, and there was a flight from LAX to Seattle. And the airline announced, would anybody take $500 to take a later flight? And everybody at LAX started laughing and like, you know, we're going for a game, and it starts at, in the early afternoon. So Seattle, which is a great soccer hotbed in North America, you know this. There are cities, Rachel, Miami, D.C., Seattle, the Northwest, Los Angeles. Kansas City has become a huge hotbed. I remember when I was a kid in Minnesota, the Minnesota Kicks of the NASL. Did you grow up with a lot of it on the East Coast? Did you have a lot of soccer around you?
2: Yeah, I grew up in the Mid-Atlantic in the D.C. area. So soccer's big, lacrosse, field hockey. People go on to have those great professional field hockey careers. Seattle, I'm surprised they didn't recruit you. You grew up there. Did you play soccer as a kid?
1: No, I was in a rural school. We did not have the budget. I was in a very rainy school. We didn't even have baseball. We had football, basketball, some track and field. That was it. So there were budget limitations where I grew up. I'll put it that way.
2: Well, I'm excited about the atmosphere tonight. It's going to be this afternoon. It's going to be incredible.
1: Yep. All right. Yeah. Australia and the United States. That's coming up. We're favored there. Giannis and the Celtics. Some people are talking themselves out of it. And is United States soccer, a Southern blog had this, I thought it was funny. Is USA sort of the Texas A&M of international soccer? Great resources, but how come they never win a natty? We'll talk about that coming up.
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26: 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You know, seeking perfection can be a little bit of a miserable life. I see this story on Giannis, and people are projecting, you know, the Celtics would be a good spot. I think the Celtics need him. And now, there's also people pushing back, and you can talk your way out of Giannis pretty easily. The injuries are piling up. He's never really developed a perimeter shot. And how much do you have to gut your roster or surrender draft capital to get him? All legitimate. But athleticism, length, kind of globally unique body. And you know something? There are almost no perfect players. Even LeBron in his prime and today has had a weird relationship with his jump shot. Luka, defensive hole. Wemby, that offensive game needs work. And he's the greatest prospect ever. So if you're seeking perfection, Giannis has holes. But the Celtics front line, it's just not good enough. And the Knicks are going nowhere. And the Halliburton's coming back. And, you know, my take is, you want to talk yourself out of it? You're seeking perfection. Good luck with that. He's one of the only guys on the planet we think matches up with Wemby. And Wemby's getting better. So the other thing you get with him that you don't get with a lot of players, which is about 29 points a night. He's an attacking, aggressive player that gives you matchup advantages. He plays downhill. He's an unbelievable defensive player. See, you're getting so much good for a team. You may have to give up Jaylen Brown, which I don't love. But the Giannis situation is a classic example of, you know, when Bill Belichick got into trouble in New England, is when he started talking about, well, there are players that I want to coach. Okay, you just have to get as talented as you can, as long as people aren't bad for chemistry. Giannis, there's no proof he is. And a lot of the Giannis stuff is on the Milwaukee front office, right? Like they got really old years ago and they took a big swing on Dame, but had to give up Drew Holiday. So they became very Giannis dependent. Well, if the Celtics won't be, because they're going to keep at least Tatum and maybe Tatum and Brown, but they probably have to give up Brown to get him. So Ryan Russillo earlier on the Giannis and the sweepstakes.
0: He's really tried to play this. I mean, it's very reminiscent of Garnett, where it went on for years, and it was like, you don't want to be the bad guy. And sometimes it's like, you know what? We're not really going to keep track of that. We're going to keep track of you not having any rings. But, you know, like if Garnett had never left, I mean, think about Garnett's story. He went from can't get out of the first round except for that one time to then it's like, can you believe people thought this guy might be a loser? Like he epitomizes winning. He epitomizes competition, but that's what happens to you.
26: All right, Rachel with the news.
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21: This is the Herd Line News.
4: Well, Colin, let's stick with the NBA. You know there has been a ton of speculation about LeBron. Where's he going to go? Is he going to leave the Lakers? But according to a report from Dave McMiniman yesterday, LeBron is really only considering two teams, the Lakers and the Warriors.
26: Yeah.
4: And frankly, even the Warriors are a little bit of a long shot. Really, he's expected to re-sign with the Lakers. And there's been so much conversation about how much can the Lakers pay him? Will they go over the cap? That sort of thing. But my question is still about the role. Because, you know, he was that third option for the month of March, right?
26: Yeah.
4: I'm going to take a back seat to Luka and Austin. We all kind of do the same thing. I'm going to scrap. I'm going to go on the floor. I don't care, you know, how many shots I get, that sort of thing. That's great for a month, Colin. Do you think that he would really be okay doing that for an entire season? Or if they re-sign him, is there a danger of some unhappiness in the locker room?
26: Yeah, and I think there's just so much duplication on the roster. Is I'm not anti-LeBron, but I'm 42-year-old LeBron with this group. I don't think, you know, I at some point, the free agent class is so weak that 42-year-old LeBron, there's an argument he's the first or second best free agent available.
4: Mm-hmm.
26: Trae Young doesn't defend. Durant from Detroit really can't create his own shot, had a bad playoff run. James Harden, not a lot of teams want to get into that business. So you can say what you want. The Lakers, if they'd never had LeBron and were signing him as a free agent, think about this. You'd be excited. If you were a Laker fan, LeBron had never been here. And you're like, listen, he's the best free agent.
4: Mm-hmm.
26: You would kind of be excited by LeBron. You're like, well, he gives you 21-7-6. He mostly plays. He's really smart. But now that LeBron's here, you're like, well, I've seen this, and it doesn't really take us to another level. So if you're a Laker, the new owners, you have to consider, if LeBron wasn't here and you were pursuing him as a free agent, most of the media, myself included, would probably be like, yeah, it's kind of interesting for a year or two, right? But I am a little more cynical because I've seen it and he's here. But there's nothing else. You know this. The new CBA. Trades are hard. Lakers don't have a ton of draft capital. LeBron's probably the second or first best free agent. So it's probably going to happen. You cross your fingers, you can get a more workable number so you can get a rim protector and at least one good wing defender.
4: Yeah, I mean, good news for the Lakers is they get an extra pick, first round pick, that renews on draft day. So they will have a little more to play with there. But I don't know. I understand why LeBron is pretty focused on staying in LA. That's a team with much more of a chance of a championship than the Warriors. He has said his greatest accomplishment is playing with his son. He would get to keep doing that. And frankly, Colin, unlike you who defected to Chicago, he loves Los Angeles and just built a big new house and wants to stay here. But I don't know. I mean, the Warriors would be a better role for him.
26: Yeah, I never bought into the Cleveland stuff.
4: No.
26: L.A. is built because of the topography. You can hide in Los Angeles. Like, LeBron's reached a point where, going back to Cleveland, remember the last time he went back and people lined up across down the street? Like, LeBron's out of that. In fact, I just saw a quote yesterday. He's like, you know, golf is one of the few times in America I can hide.
4: Yep.
26: Los Angeles is built to hide.
4: Yep. And you can play golf year-round.
26: Year-round, he's into it. So I just, to me, San Francisco's got a little bit of the weather advantage and the proximity. He can fly his, you know, his Citation up and down his Gulfstream. But that's almost something I'm wishing for because it'd be a great TV product.
4: Yeah.
26: Curry, LeBron, like I'm rooting kind of for that. But in the end, they only have $15 million. I don't think LeBron's going to play for that. I just don't think.
4: Yeah. No, I mean, I think the likelihood is L.A. We'll see. We'll get you back to L.A. It'll be amazing. Let's talk a little Indiana football because head coach Kurt Cignetti, he briefly overlapped with Brendan Sorsby at Indiana. Yeah. You've been talking about it. Sorsby is now officially declared for the supplemental draft. And Cignetti was actually asked about the situation. And he had glowing things to say about the quarterback. Take a listen.
1: I know Brendan a little bit. He was actually in the program for about a week and a half when I was hired. I think he's an outstanding quarterback and a great kid. And I think he's going to be a great pro, you know, with the proper support to overcome some of the issues he's had. I think he's got a lot of talent and there'll be an NFL team be real happy to have him.
26: He's actually the opposite of Mendoza. Mendoza is known for not super athletic, kind of stoic in the pocket. I would say completely disciplined. Almost all of his work is in a confined space. He can move. Sorsby's a mover. You know, say what you want about addiction and gambling, lacked a little judgment and discipline. We love Mendoza on that space. Sorsby, we've got questions. But I will tell you, I made three calls to three executives in the league. All of them said, talent is not the issue. The concern is we've dealt with alcohol and drug addiction.
4: Mm-hmm.
26: We don't have a lot of history in this league with gambling addiction, so we just don't know. You'd have to talk to experts. The feeling I got around the league was teams would be willing to give up a third-round pick. First is too risky.
4: Yeah.
26: But the other thing I found out talking to multiple executives is they've all done their homework on this kid.
4: Yeah.
26: They a year ago, like, had their opinion set, like, this kid can really play. But again, there's a dopamine rush that some people have and they do everything to excess.
4: Mm-hmm.
26: The question is he that guy? Because he wasn't an addict the first day he grabs his phone and starts gambling. It became an addiction. So I think it's worth the risk. If I was a team that in the next 2 years needed a quarterback, I think it's worth the risk.
4: Yeah, I agree with you. I mean, I get the concerns. He's the leader of the team. If he, you know, gets suspended or if there's an issue with him or guys feel they can't trust him because he's betting on maybe their games, that's a huge problem in the organization. But I'm like you. I have to believe that they are going to surround him with the right kind of help. And man, as a prospect, he's just phenomenal, right?
26: Yep.
4: He's huge. He's got deep ball. He's a huge running threat. You know, they clocked him at 25 miles per hour on one of the games this past year running. So it is just it's a really interesting conundrum. I've heard some people saying fourth round, but I agree with you. I think someone is going to go up and get him at the third round. So we'll see there. All right, let's go back to the soccer because Canada just got its first ever World Cup win in style yesterday. They routed Qatar 6-0. And after scoring in the 16th minute, they never took their foot off the gas. Forward Jonathan David was the star, completing the second hat trick of the entire tournament. I mean, you remember, you were just talking about it. Messi had that masterpiece earlier this week. But here's Fox's Tyler Terrens with a call. David's third goal was just, it was so much fun.
3: Saliba.
5: That's
3: piling for Jonathan David. And there is his hat trick. A night to savor and then some for Canada's all-time leading goal scorer.
6: Well, it's history all around for Canada's national team.
26: Yeah, they've got an injury they have to deal with, and that could be, you know, the ceiling capper. But it, what, you know, they've had some interesting World Cup teams that goals have always come at a minimum. They're a premium. So they kind of the floodgates opened yesterday for Canada. Yeah.
4: Now that injury is really going to be an interesting factor. Ishmael Koné, he was stretchered off the field. He has a broken leg. Coach said he needs surgery, so this is not a guy who's coming back.
26: Right.
4: I don't know. We've seen this with other teams and other sports, Colin. When you lose one of your big stars, how far do you see them going? Not just them, but how far have you seen teams that have lost a key component going?
26: Mauricio Pochettino just announced that Pulisic will not play against Australia.
4: Yeah.
26: So, but I think we have the depth of skill. Balogun, Dest, I think we're fine. Weston McKennie, I don't think Canada has that. They don't have our depth of skill. So I think it's, you know, that it kind of closes the lid on what they can do. Pulisic, again, just announced, won't play against Australia. Remember, we had 16 shots on goal against Paraguay. He had none of them. So there's no question we lose a little bit of playmaking without him. But it frankly adds heightened drama against Australia. In previous World Cups, if you took out a player at Pulisic's level or near level, like Landon Donovan, it's over.
4: Yeah.
26: I don't feel that way. So, I mean, they're playing it safe. I think that's the way to do it. I mean, if you can win 1-0 tonight, get out of the group stage, you'll win it, you feel great.
4: Yeah, and look, Pulisic isn't one of these long-term injuries, right? They're doing it out of precaution. The idea is that he will be back the next game. So very different from Canada, but fun that they had their moment in the sun for a moment.
26: Yeah, Rachel Nichols with the news.
21: Well, that's the news.
5: And thanks for stopping by.
21: The Herd Lie News.
26: Hey, don't fall for this scam. 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
34: 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So there is a Southern blog called The Next Round. And during the World Cup, they took the top college football programs and said they had a lot in common with many of the more iconic, great World Cup country teams. I thought this was pretty clever. So, and they were kind of spot on. One of the matchups from this blog is England is pretty much the Texas Longhorns football program, which is always burdened with massive media hype, but historically tends to underdeliver when it matters most. They're not wrong on that. Brazil... Flashy Brazil is actually in college football comps the USC Trojans, which is iconic history, elite uniforms, unmatched swagger, but hasn't won the big one in over 20 years. As painful as it is to acknowledge that, yeah, they're right on that too. Then there, this is great. Spain is essentially the Michigan Wolverines, which is historic powerhouse, highly distinct identity, after enduring a long championship dry spell, finally broke through to climb back to the mountaintop. And that's where the United States comes in. This one's a little painful, but not inaccurate. The United States men's national team is Texas A&M. Peak historic success dates back to the 30s. Possesses unlimited money, talent, and resources, yet struggles to put it all together. Let me defend the United States. How can I put this? There's 10,000 great Italian restaurants in America. And then you go to Italy, and they're different and they're better. And I don't know how to put it other than that. Nothing against the Olive Garden. Soccer isn't as embedded in our culture. Okay, our best players, the standard is, hey, go overseas and get really good and play against the best players, not to go to the MLS. So the fundamental difference is this United States men's national team has 13 guys who have played in top Euro leagues. So essentially our validation, and Bob Bradley talked about this yesterday, is send them overseas. If they're playing well, bring them back here. That elevates all of us. So there's a few things like manufacturing and developing soccer stars. They're just better at it overseas. You know what I mean? And it's not a knock on us. There's this big push made in America. And we're not really good at that with soccer stars. I would give you this as a comp. You know, much of Europe was constructed before the invention of the car. So they've got really narrow streets and they've got great train systems, better than ours. We got wide streets. That doesn't mean Europe is wasting their resources. There's a charm to it, and it's the reality of their culture. It's the same with us. We're a football country. We tackle a lot. Basketball, baseball. We develop stuff like UFC. Soccer is something that we've got all these sports leagues and sports cultures. I don't think we're wasting our resources. I think it's really hard to win the World Cup. And I mean, I'll give you an example. The MLS, the first league was 1996. The top European leagues were around in the 1800s. So, and with that said, Spain has won one World Cup. England has won one World Cup. Take out like Brazil, Argentina, Germany. It's just hard. It's just really infrequent. France has been on about a 12, 16-year heater, and they've got Mbappe, who in his prime is probably the best player in the world. But I don't look at it like, and Landon Donovan and I will go back and forth on this in a little over an hour or about an hour, which is, I think our academy system's actually solid, and his criticism was it's more about the money than developing players. Well, I certainly believe that with AAU basketball. I think we're really good. And I think we're really talented. I just think soccer, you don't have a 162-game baseball schedule. It's hard to get all your guys to play friendlies together because they're overseas. You want to bring them back over here. You want them part of the country. But the World Cup's not for 2 or 3 years after it's done. And so it's just hard. It takes a long, you don't get a spring training every year, right? And I think tonight, no Pulisic. We're in Seattle. We're at home. That helps. But I still think our success is largely rooted in, as Moadu said 40 minutes ago, we need fast starts. We need to feel good about ourselves early tonight.
0: If we get that first goal, it strips away that pressure that you can sometimes feel in these kind of moments. And it also puts more pressure on us. If we can break the deadlock early on, well, now they have to start questioning, can we continue to sit in this low block? Do we need to be more expansive? And if they do, if they show their cards and they are a little bit more aggressive, they do try to press higher up the pitch, we have the talent to beat players off the dribble. We have the talent to make runs in behind. And I think in that first game, we showed that this is an attack that has various different ways of how we build, but then also various different ways of how we finish off plays.
34: You know, we've never won a World Cup match, we being the United States, if we concede the first goal. So we've got to stay super aggressive tonight. Bob Bradley was on yesterday. He was fantastic. And we talk about this thing. We just have to be global on it. Just like we want our best players go overseas. Like send your chefs in America to Italy. Come back. Like there's a reason people go to like Paris to cooking schools. Like there's a reality of it. Bob Bradley talked about we want our players to flourish overseas.
1: If that player's not playing regularly on a club team, then his ability to come into the national team and really play at a high level goes down. So you've got to understand that making sure a player is in his best form, helping him in terms of everything that's going on with his club, those are things that are eventually going to help the national team.
34: Yeah, so exciting tonight. Pulisic out. Australia is going to pack it in. We're going to dominate time of possession. But they'll try to counterattack, which was historically more our style. Ricardo Pepi will start in place of Pulisic. Again, experienced player. I think we'll be fine. We had John Calipari on about an hour ago. You can see why he's a great recruiter. That guy can talk all day long. And he's got a kid named Darius Acuff who's going to be sensational, led the SEC in points, assists, can catch and shoot. He's going to be a 20-point-a-game guy in the NBA by year two or year one. It's interesting when John Calipari was on about this draft because he recruited A.J. DeBonta. He recruited Boozer. He recruited all these guys. And as he joked, I've heard no a lot. I will say that an interesting player to me in this draft is Boozer. So I covered his dad. His dad was not hyper-athletic, but he was always just like a grinder, a tough guy, a smart guy, could fit into kind of any roster, any starting lineup. It's interesting. Boozer played Arkansas and Calipari and lit him up. It's like 35 points. He was dominant. And, you know, now the question is, he's not a super athlete like Jaxel Lindeborg. The question is, can he develop his outside game? Wemby's shooting threes. So, I don't know. When I look at this draft, the exciting thing is, so I don't know. I think you and I agreed with this. I thought tanking was a one-year thing. I mean, we've all known occasionally. The draft is so good. There's about 9 guys who are starters day one. Well, how many teams tanked? About 9. So there, you know, like you could tell the Bulls and the Jazz and the Wizards and, you know, they'll deny it. But the reality is I don't think tanking is the league problem. I think load management is rough when you drive to a game and, mm-hmm. Oh, Giannis isn't playing, but he could. I think that's a huge problem. Your thoughts on the draft in less than a week and the first round pick, DeBonta Peterson. What do you hear? What do you think?
2: Well, as you know, Colin, I'm from D.C. I do some work with the Wizards organization. They have not confided in me who they're going to pick. But I think what's very clear is they can't get this wrong. This is an organization that has not even made the conference finals in more than 50 years. And they need to show as a front office that all of this losing, everything they put the fans through, was worth something. And I think A.J. DeBonta is the smart, sort of safe pick. And he could be the right pick, even if you're not trying to not get it wrong. But I think that's my instinct that they will eventually decide, we can't get it wrong. We're going to go with the guy who's sort of the most solid, both in terms of talent, skill, and mental approach. And we've seen this in the past, Colin. You know, the Luka Doncic draft, there was questions about him. And the play it safe option was DeAndre Ayton. And he went first, and then Luka still didn't go second because Vlade Divac had a beef with Luka's dad, and then Luka went third. So, and we saw the day, you know, you can see the danger of playing it safe. Maybe Darren Peterson's the next Luka. I don't know.
34: Yeah, it's interesting. DeBonta is the bigger athlete than Peterson.
2: Yep.
34: He comes with no questions about durability. He played every game. I think he's going to be the better defender. He probably is now. And his team was not the same when he was off the floor. The Peterson stuff's interesting because he's obviously a terrific talent.
2: Yeah.
34: But beyond the cramping, he does not provide assists. Like none. Like his last 4 games for Kansas, he had 3. And remember, this is Bill Self, mm-hmm. elite coach, and Kansas has elite finishers. he didn't get assists.
2: Yeah.
34: So you're like, he kind of plays, I've said, in a silo. He's doing his own thing. Kawhi was like this very much his first 6 or 7 years in the league. He's developed, but he's never been an elevator of others.
2: No.
34: He's kind of a get a basket, get a stop guy. If I'm Washington, this isn't difficult. I mean, DeBonta is the, this is,

0: an easy one. I think the question remains the two.
1: Right.
0: One feels easy for Washington. Like you say, we can't take a risk on this.
1: Mm-hmm.
0: I'm going to tell you something. The analytic guys, a lot of them like Boozer.
1: Almost all of them like Boozer.
0: Yeah. And there's an emerging group that likes Caleb Wilson from Carolina mm-hmm. at 2 and 3. So this is the rare draft where I think the one is easy.
1: Hmm.
0: I think 2, 3, and 4, you know, and obviously Calipari was, you know, is promoting Acuff. Acuff is the most polished offensive player, assisting, catch and shoot. I mean, he is a get a bucket guy. We said it during the regular season. All you had to do was watch Arkansas play for 5 minutes. You're like, oh, this kid is, he was Westbrook with a jumper.
1: No, he jumps off the screen.
0: Yeah, dominant offensive player. So it's weird. Most drafts, you know, the LeBron draft, you know who number one is. The argument is, I think it's like that. I think DeBonza is big, hardworking, defender, no baggage. I couldn't pick Peterson number one if I was, again, if I was Oklahoma City.
1: Right, and you already had
0: I would go for the
1: embarrassment of riches.
0: That's right. I would take the swing. I'm not taking the swing if I'm the Wizards.
1: Yeah, and positionally too. They already have Trae Young, and Trae would like to stay there. They would like to have Trae stay there. So AJ really fits better in terms of who the Wizards have right now. I think with number 2, 3, 4, you are going to see some position sort of situations as opposed to just who's the best on your board. It's who's the best for us. Because to your point, 2, 3, 4, maybe even 5, they're almost equivalent because they just have different strengths in different ways. So with Utah, with some of these other teams, I think it may be more about who fits on our team.
0: All right, there's Christian Pulisic. You're seeing him live, USA and Australia today at 3 Eastern. Christian Pulisic will not play. Ricardo Pepi in instead.
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20: Breaking news is the United States will not have Christian Pulisic available for today's match against Australia in the World Cup. Pulisic will miss the match because of a calf injury that he aggravated during last week's win. Ricardo Pepi will take his spot in the starting lineup. The U.S. and Australia play on Fox in Seattle at 3 o'clock Eastern Time. It's a triple header on Fox today with the World Cup. Group C play has Morocco and Scotland at 6 o'clock Eastern Time. That's from Foxborough. While in Philadelphia at 8:30 Eastern Time, Brazil takes on Haiti. FS1 has Group D play at 11 o'clock Eastern Time tonight. Turkey A against Paraguay. That's from Santa Clara. Wyndham Clark leads the U.S. Open in second round play at 7 under par after a round of 69 today. Matt Fitzpatrick and Xander Schauffele are 4 back at -3. Colin Morikawa is 2 under. Rory McIlroy at 1 under, about to start his second round. Finally, 38-year-old Jonathan Toews announced his retirement from professional hockey after 16 seasons, 15 of which with the Chicago Blackhawks. I'm Dan Beyer.
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22: 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Wait a minute.
0: James Dolan is not for bringing the band back together next year. I agree with Dolan. Folks, the Celtics and the Thunder, over the last couple years, won a title, brought everybody back, and didn't reach the finals again.
21: A new day in The Herd starts now. 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
0: You guys can laugh at me all you want.
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0: Oh, yeah.
21: The Herd. 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
21: The Herd with Colin Cowherd starts now.
0: Okay, here we go. All right, welcome in. Hour 3, final hour of the week. Rachel Nichols joining us today. Playing hurt. Not 100%. Pulisic couldn't go. Rachel's going. Ready to go. Got a little cold. All good. So Christian Pulisic will not play tonight. And it's a precautionary measure, clearly. He did not get hurt against Paraguay. It was in a practice before the game. He got kicked in the calf. He looked spectacular in the first half. He did not have a shot on goal of our 16. Very good in one-on-one situations. Speed looked great. We're just going to, you know, he said yesterday, it's better than it was a week ago. We are not going to play him here. It's precautionary. I'm fascinated by it because if you would have taken us last World Cup, I would have said we're done. The emergence of our 13 players who have played overseas, Fowler and Balogun has become the striker we wanted forever. I almost wonder if Pochettino is like saying, hey, I want to see my guys without Pulisic. I want to see what we look like. Are we, do we have the same sort of resolve without him? Fox says Zlatan Ibrahimovic on a bit ago on the pregame show on Pulisic being out today against Australia.
13: If you plan to go far as possible in the tournament, you need to use all the players. And especially if you have some small issues, you risk in the first game, which was the important one, get those 3 points, and today you can play with it. But he will probably be ready for the third game. And if they can win today, they're already qualified. And then you save a player for the future of the tournament.
0: The promising part, Landon Donovan on in about 30 minutes, the promising part of the United States men's national team is our depth of skill. We had our possessions over 65, 70%. That is like historically strong. So we've got a depth of talent. We now have a striker. We have a goal scorer. And I think we're just kind of built for this Pulisic absence. I think we are. Again, Landon Donovan coming up in about 30 minutes. All right. So this is the best draft in a decade. The NBA draft is coming up next week. Yesterday's show, we listened to players, coaches, and NBA scouts' opinions on Darren Peterson from Kansas. I would not take him number one overall due to some big question marks. So today, we give you what they're saying about A.J. DeBonta from BYU. Now, listen to these quotes. These quotes matter. People that have coached against him. Scouts, their job to evaluate before a draft. So let's show you some of the quotes from the article. A.J. DeBonta, who is the long, not a great shooter yet, some say a lower ceiling than Peterson. Here is a Western Conference executive. He says, I'd take A.J. number one. He's got the mentality. He's going to force his way into doing whatever he needs to. He's about the right stuff. He's professional. Okay, that's pretty telling. Let's go to the second quote. This is another Western Conference executive. He's a responsible kid. He's not ducking from wanting to be the top player. He carries himself as the best player. He's running too. Hey, man, I'm the best player in the league. A lot of confidence. So I've got a tenacity quote, a mentality quote. Let's go to another quote on A.J. DeBonta. This from an anonymous college coach. That dude loves to play basketball. So impressive. Best player at the U.S. Under-19 training camp in Colorado. He played the right way. We always talk about Jalen Brunson, right? The players we love in this league that play the right way. And finally, there's another quote here. From an Eastern Conference scout, AJ could really be good. He could be Kevin Garnett with a jump shot. That's the way I thought of him 3 years ago when I first laid eyes on him. He has a tenacity about him. He wants to. Okay, sort of the opposite of Darren Peterson, right? So it's I'm hearing mentality, tenacity, professional, right way to play. This is not a shot at Darren Peterson, who's gifted. But the global basketball world we live in, there's all sorts of athleticism, length, and hops. It's everywhere. I mean, 47 guys in the NBA score 20 or more points. There's talent everywhere. There's not toughness everywhere. There's not love everywhere. There's not. A lot of guys just have size, athletic ability, can make a lot of money. They don't love the game. And that's the difference between, say, in the rest of our lives, from job guy and career guy. Job guy goes to his job, leaves, doesn't think about it again. Career guy, he thinks about it all day, even when he's home. Job guy takes pride in his apathy toward his work. Career guy takes pride in his dedication. That's all over pro sports as well. You know, Jalen Brunson, even his dad's surprised. He just keeps getting better. It's not because his vertical improved. Not because his traits, his size got better. A.J. DeBonta is a career guy. He wants to be a great career basketball player. And that's the difference. And by the way, played in every game for BYU, unlike Peterson, all 35. Guarantee he didn't feel great every night. He's a defensive grinder. That matters. Here's the other thing that matters. Are you a foundational piece? Meaning, when you don't play, is your team worse? Peterson at Kansas, the team was 15-9 when he played. Some of the data shows

0: isn't whether like he'll be healthy or not. It's the competitiveness. It's the competitiveness. And when you start questioning that, that's tough to take him number one over another guy who's shown he's competitive, who's shown he's put up numbers.
1: I talked to a pro football executive. This was like 20 years ago. And he always said the hardest part about drafting is a lot of football players are bullies. So in high school, they just bowled over kids. And in college, they did that some of the time, but they developed skill. But by the time you get to the NFL, unless you're like a historically great player, you meet your match physically. And some guys just have, they don't have it here. They don't want to do it. Well, basketball is different. But basketball, similarly, a relentlessness matters because for a lot of these guys in high school and college, they're not getting shots blocked. I mean, in college basketball, you know, high school, there's no defense. AAU, there's no defense. College basketball, there's not a lot of great two-way players. Then you get to the NBA, and if you're not a good two-way player, you're on the bench. I mean, you have to be so good offensively like Luka to be a defensive liability or Steph Curry. So, you know, drafting is an inexact science because there's only so much you can know. DeBonta doesn't have a lot of – there's nothing about him I don't like. Peterson, there's two things. Missed 11 games, plays in a silo. Caleb Wilson, I don't think he's close to what he's going to be. Huge ceiling. Boozer, maybe a lower ceiling, but I know exactly what I feel like I'm getting in the NBA. Acuff, little small, maybe not great defensively, a bucket. He's 24 a game probably at some point in his career. Catch and shoot, drive, great handles, good hands, nice touch. So, I mean, it is, you know, like Axel Lindenborg for Michigan was a tremendous college player, and people are saying he'll get drafted around 12 or 13. That is a great draft. I mean, there have been drafts. I remember the Victor Oladipo draft. You got to like the third pick. You're like, wow. Remember the James Wiseman draft? He barely played college basketball. He went number one. You're like, well, he's long. I mean, this draft is you have dominant college players who could go in the teens. 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
12: Huge day at the World Cup, and Fox, of course, has you covered. 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And, of course, the AI version of Colin, which is my favorite, by the way. Has all your World Cup answers. That app is amazing. You have to try it. We've got you covered throughout the World Cup on Fox.
0: So we had John Calipari on earlier. He played against Cam Boozer. He recruited A.J. DeBonza. He has a player, Darius Haycuff, who is a kind of in the Brunson class of can just score, elevates his team, highly competitive, some defensive and size shortcomings. And we Calipari, who's formerly at Kentucky, has had like 45, 46, 47 first-round picks. It's pretty remarkable. Hall of Famer, 34 years coaching, great recruiter, great personnel guy. I asked him if there's a little of his Darius Haycuff in. He was at the finals in New York. Are Brunson and Haycuff similar talents?
2: A little bit bigger, a little bit more athletic. Jalen is so quick with the ball that he may be in that category by himself, maybe ever. But this kid here, I mean, great teammate. Everybody, you know, we got him, and it's going to be his. He was a great teammate. Never wanted to take a day off. Lived in the gym. I'll give you a great one. He didn't go home for Christmas because he wanted to work out. What are you talking about? He wouldn't. He had a hurt toe for about 12 games. College players are using a new term now. I'm shutting it down. I'm going to shut it down. This kid said, I'm not taking a game off. He was in a boot for 3 days and then would go play. Scored 49 against Alabama on the road in double overtime, played 50 minutes. I mean, he's a different kind of soul work. Great kid. I'll give you this. 18 points, 10 assists, no turnovers. It's been done by four players. RJ Barrett, pretty good.
0: Yeah.
2: Darius Akoff. And Darius Akoff, I'm like saying, I don't know what Jalen did the mid-game, what Shea did the mid-game, how many guys want to make game-winning baskets.
0: Right.
2: Let me say this. Colin, there's going to be two, three, four teams, maybe five, that will regret not taking him. I'm telling you.
0: No, we said it during the regular.
2: I remember saying it against Tyrese Maxey.
0: Yeah,
2: I said, you people are nuts.
0: Yep.
2: Tyrese Maxey is a top five player.
0: Yep.
2: And he ends up being.
0: Yeah, my staff knows how much I like Tyrese Maxey. I think he's an incredible all-time talent. Okay, so I want to talk about that. I want to go to the Knicks because you were there. And you
2: Hold it. Hold on. You guys were wrong. I think it's 45 or 46 first-round draft picks, but go ahead. I think what they had was lottery picks. I think it was 42 lottery picks.
0: Shame on you, staff.
2: Okay. 13 All-Stars playing in 43 All-Star games. Two MVPs. Who's the other one? You know, Shay. Who's the other one?
0: MVP? Not Cat, not Shay, not Jamal Murray.
2: Derrick
0: Rose.
2: Woo! Come on. You got to be on this.
0: Well, yeah, you know, I got gray hair. Sometimes stuff slips now. I want to talk about Cat. Cat was always a unbelievable touch for a big, one of the best shooting bigs I've ever seen in my life. We said this. And I said for years, I'm like, I love him. I don't know if he's a championship player. He's just really good. And then something hit. It may have been the passing of his mother. There was a resolve about him. It was just different. He became an offensive hub. I want you to go back to the Kentucky days. The Cat that you talked to and saw at the finals, was he a little bit different mentality-wise than the kid you coached? Tell me about that.
2: Well, he has a beard, but here's what I will tell you. I didn't let him shoot threes because in high school, that's all he did. And I said, you got to prove you can guard pick and roll defense, that you could rebound and have a presence. You could score from 7 feet and in and make your free throws because they'll know you can shoot. I think he took 6 threes. And I said, if you do these things, you're going to be the number one pick. And he is.
0: Yeah.
2: He was. Now, the only thing he and I talked about in this series, I said, look, you got to play through bumps and quit flopping because they're not calling fouls.
0: No, they didn't.
2: Everything's got to be an and one.
0: Yeah.
2: And he was unbelievable. Second thing, Mike, what they did and what the Knicks did after they lost a couple games to Atlanta, they played through him. So now the ball moved. The court was spaced. Now what you could see is an aggressive driver. You could see an unbelievable passer. And you know what it did to the rest of his game? Because he touched the ball just about every time down, became a better defender, played rougher, played more aggressive because they played through him. Now, didn't change Jalen. He's still the MVP. Last game when Cat was out with foul trouble, he scored 45. It helped Hart. It helped Bridges. It helped OG. It helped them all. by him being out and in. Now, there are still times that you want him near the basket. And you know what they did? They stuck when there was any switch and a guard was on him. They put him underneath, literally under the net. You know what he did? He rebounded. Yeah. So he'd get an offensive rebound and stick it back in. But no, I got upset because anything happening to the Knicks ended up being about Carl. And I'm like, what are you talking about? But then again, I'm biased. I don't want to hear anybody talk stuff about my kids. But Jalen did what he did and Carl did what he did. That's why they won.
0: And around the corner, the NBA draft. With that, Rachel Nichols with the news.
13: No.
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1: This is the Herdline News.
12: Well, Colin, we are 30 minutes out from USA versus Australia. And look, you've been talking about Christian Pulisic, hurt, not going to play today. Here's head coach Maurizio Pochettino with Fox's Jenny Taft making the announcement about an hour ago. He's talking even more quietly than me.
0: Yeah.
12: That's fantastic. Look, the odds didn't change much when they made this announcement. They're still the favorites, minus 160. But my question for you is, even if they win tonight, does this worry you? I mean, Pulisic has an injury history. Calves can turn into Achilles. I don't know.
0: Yeah, no, it doesn't really. It's not like he's playing around, but I do think Pochettino feels really good about this group. Mm-hmm. And remember, he didn't get hurt in a game. He got hurt in practice and played.
12: So but then he got more hurt in the first half.
0: So my take is, why risk it? I think Pochettino probably feels really good about Pepe and the roster and the depth. And so let's just see how it goes. In a strange way, this makes me like the United States more tonight. It tells me Pochettino's looked at the film, and his takeaway is, I think we match up well. They're very much counterattacking. They pack it in. The reality is it's going to be lower scoring than Paraguay. We're going to dominate similarly possession. Mm-hmm. They don't. They actually had almost a historical World Cup note that they almost had no possession and yet won and scored multiple goals. So I think it'll look different tonight. Still dominant possession, but a little less dynamic offensively.
12: Colin, the get-in price tonight is around $2,000 per ticket. You know, we saw these Knicks ticket prices. I was just curious, what's the most you would pay for a sporting event?
0: Well, World Cup's different. To me, World Cup's one of those few things. Like, you get an NBA championship every year. Now, if you're a Knicks fan, it's different.
12: Right.
0: But $2,000 for a World Cup, I get. Especially, you know, there's an argument. This is the biggest game for us. You know, you'd have to go back about 3 World Cups for anything that matched it. So that I get. And Seattle this is a global event. The prices get jacked up. Great soccer stadium, remarkable soccer environment and city. So this is going to be one of the more electric outdoor venue. It's going to be one of the more dynamic moments in the history of United States men's soccer.
12: Yeah. No. Well, I hope it's worth the price of admission. We'll find out. All right, let's go to football. The 49ers are reportedly, quote, nuclear hot on a potential trade for 5-time Pro Bowler Max Crosby. San Francisco, of course, finished last season dead last in sacks, only 20. The potential move would pair Crosby with Nick Bosa, who is coming off that ACL, and would immediately just transform the Niners' defense, right? So I get why the 49ers are nuclear hot on this. Do you think that the Raiders are actually going to trade Crosby? This feels like such a weird back and forth with him.
0: Well, the Rams' left tackle had a off-field issue, and maybe they view this as, coupled with that, this is our opening against the Rams.
12: Yeah.
0: Seattle's got Charles Cross at left tackle, way better than average. It's interesting, again, so they went and get Mike Evans and Dre Greenlaw, injuries and older. Max Crosby hasn't had a lot of injuries, but an older player. So the Niners are, you know, they kind of feel like Crosby fits kind of their old, they've got a very good roster at the highest end. McCaffrey, Trent, Kittle, this would be Max Crosby, Bosa.
12: Yeah.
0: I'm interested on what the Raiders would want in return. I'm interested about that because I get the Raiders like saying, okay, it's a new organization.
12: Right.
0: We've got our quarterback. We're kind of going to be offense more than defense. Like I even got the Ravens, you know, move that was terminated eventually.
12: Right.
0: Like I got it from a Raiders perspective and I love Max Crosby.
12: Yeah.
0: I mean, listen, if you're Max Crosby, it's not the worst thing you've ever heard. Like,
12: no.
0: You basically stay where you live. I mean, you know, you go to the Bay, but it's pretty easy. You know, Baltimore is a new world. I think it's an interesting move by the Niners. Does it reek of a little desperation that we feel like we're falling really far behind the Rams and the Seahawks, and mm-hmm. Max makes up a lot of that ground? Kind of feels like that. They've missed on some draft picks in San Francisco. So are they trying to make up ground in league? I don't know. It's interesting.
12: Yeah. No, I mean, it definitely feels like an arms race type of thing.
0: Yeah.
12: And, you know, they haven't had as much luck with local fans lately. We're frustrated with them. So he would be a popular player.
0: Yeah.
12: But I don't know with the Raiders. I mean, the deal to Baltimore, then it was rescinded. I know that was on Baltimore's side. But there was some talk about, oh, it made everyone appreciate each other even more with inside the Raiders.
0: Well,
12: I don't know if that's true.
0: Nick Bosa had a second major injury.
12: Yeah.
0: So, you know, I look at the Niners schedule, which was historically weak. It's pretty rough.
12: Yeah.
0: I mean, you got the Miami game at home. That feels good. There's, you know, I don't know. I'd like to see what the exchange is. I'd like to see what you get.
12: Yeah, I don't know. This feels less certain to me than A.J. Brown. It felt like A.J. was getting traded. This feels like...
0: And to a place that needed him.
12: Yes.
0: Like a number one absolute go-to target on the perimeter. Absolutely.
12: Yes. Yeah, this, I don't know. We'll see. All right, back here in L.A., Luka Doncic has a pretty good idea about how he wants the Lakers to improve this offseason. According to that same article we talked about earlier from Dave McMiniman, Luka has been clear with Rob Pelinka about wanting a, quote, A-list center, which is what he's wanted, frankly, Colin, since he's been in L.A. The only problem is there's not that many available options to just go out and get this offseason. I was talking to some of the producers about who I think may be some of the top candidates. You can take a look here. There's contract status on that side of the screen is something you should look at.
0: Walker Kessler's interesting. He's young, 7'2 kid out of Auburn. He's about a 14-point-a-game guy. You don't need a ton of offense.
12: Mm-hmm.
0: Kessler's interesting. Duren is had kind of a disappointing playoff run. Again, what's the cost on Duren? I don't think any of these... The problem with DeAndre Ayton is when Reeves, LeBron, and Luka are healthy, he doesn't get the ball. And he wants the ball.
12: Yes, he does.
0: He's a very moody player. When there were injuries, did you notice when Ayton played well?
12: He was great in the first round, right?
0: That's right. He becomes a second offensive option. So DeAndre wants to score. He offensively feels like when the Lakers are totally healthy, he just doesn't get plays designed for him and looks, and you kind of lose him on the defensive end.
12: Yeah, totally. So there is obviously if Luka's asking for this, he agrees with you, right? He wants an upgrade. And it's just interesting. You talk about Jared Allen. Cleveland does not sound like they're interested in getting rid of Jared Allen. And he's got 3 years left on his deal. The thing about Kessler or Duren is they are restricted free agents. And in the NBA, that means that you make them an offer. And the team that they're with now has 48 hours to match that offer. And for those 48 hours, your money is tied up. So if the free agent market is booming and you're tied up waiting for 48 hours. And by the way, teams always make the other team wait 48 hours. They don't just get it done quickly. Your money's tied up and you can't do anything else. So I'm curious if they're even going to go after those guys. I think you're right. They'd be great fits. Nick Claxton, his name keeps coming up.
0: Yep.
12: Obviously, that's more of a trade situation. And that's what the Lakers could end up doing to kind of be able to play with the cap a little bit more. And do some trades, do a sign and trade, something like that.
0: Well, Walker Kessler's also, he's young.
12: Mm-hmm.
0: And Luka's had injuries. Austin Reeves missed 30 games. LeBron is 42. Walker Kessler, to me, is the play there simply because I just need young legs. I need youth going forward.
12: Yeah. I mean, we'll have to see what Danny and Austin Ainge think of that. But we'll find out, I guess.
0: Rachel Nichols with the news.
1: Well, that's the news.
14: And thanks for stopping by.
1: The Herd Lie News.
0: So, Marisa New stopped by about an hour and a half ago. Christian Pulisic, for those just tuning in, will not play this afternoon against Australia. Ricardo Pepe will fill in capably. Again, we have a depth of talent and skill we have not in previous World Cups. I think we're fine. Australia is not a dynamic scoring team. They're going to pack it in. They're big. They're physical. They counterattack. But I do think starting quickly matters. I think as we're evolving, so is our confidence. And Mo Adu last hour on the U.S. getting off to a fast start against Australia.
15: If we get that first goal, it strips away that pressure that you can sometimes feel in these kind of moments. And it also puts more pressure on Australia. We can break the deadlock early on. Well, now they have to start questioning, can we continue to sit in this low block? Do we need to be more expansive? And if they do, if they show their cards and they are a little bit more aggressive, they do try to press higher up the pitch, we have the talent to beat players off the dribble. We have the talent to make runs in behind. And I think in that first game, we showed that this is an attack that has various different ways of how we build, but then also various different ways of how we finish off plays.
0: Landon Donovan is going to be joining us here before the end of the show. Our fingers crossed on that. So just a developing story with Christian Pulisic, who has had some nagging injuries through the years. And AC Milan this year had a bit of a scoring drought, had some injuries, but still one of their best playmakers in that league. So Landon Donovan is around the corner. We'll keep you abreast on Christian Pulisic live in Chicago. 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
0: 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Mauricio Pochettino, with Jenny Taft moments ago, announcing that Christian Pulisic will not play today against Australia. And here is Mauricio.
34: Yes, Christian is not available, and the evolution is really well. Today was training in the morning in the training camp, and I think the feelings are good. Yes, hope that this as soon as possible can be ready, you know, to be selected again and to be part of the team. Now we need to be focused in our team, in the players that are going to play, and we have ahead a very important game. Australia is going to be really tough, but of course, a little bit sad because he wanted to stay, he wanted to participate today, but still so early.
0: Now, Ricardo Pepi will play. He scored 16 goals in the Dutch League. Now, that it's not the EPL, but it's probably on par with the MLS. It's like the Netherlands League. It's probably Dutch League a little bit better, probably, than the MLS. Sorry, MLS. But he scored 16 goals, so he's a goal scorer. I mean, again, this to me, I'm really interested to watch without Pulisic. Remember, 16 shots on goal against Paraguay. Pulisic didn't have one. Now we have Balogun. Okay, that's the striker we've long, you know, been waiting for last couple of World Cups. With that, Landon Donovan, Fox Sports, is joining us. You know his resume. Most goals in United States men's national team history. Most assists. It's fat. You're doing Brazil. You're in Philadelphia. You've done Germany. You've done France. Yeah. I'll circle back to those, Landon. Good to see you again. I want to start with this. The first half, I've said before, it's the beautiful game. We didn't always look beautiful in our country's history with it. We were often counterattacking, set pieces, chippy, tough. That's how we had to play. What was your takeaway? How did the first half against Paraguay? It must have been joyful for you to watch. What did you make of it?
2: It was a dream, Colin. I mean, if we had written a script, it couldn't have gone better than that. I mean, we gave up the goal.

0: the end, but you just could not have imagined a game could go that way in an opener of a World Cup. And that man, Christian Pulisic, was as good as any player's been in this tournament so far. He was scintillating. I was there in the stadium. It was so fun to be a part of. And we're hoping for the same in 20 minutes here.
1: Now, Australia is going to pack it in. We probably should dominate possession time. Again, if you look at the data from Australia's first game and ours, we'll probably have more corner kicks. But they're probably potentially, if I'm reading the data right, a little more lethal in counterattacks. So you have to be careful. Correct. What do you think we look like tonight? What do you think? Are we a little less aggressive, in your opinion, without Pulisic?
0: Oh, yeah. I mean, Christian, he can break pressure on his own. So when you're watching a game, you see a pass that breaks pressure or a long ball that breaks pressure or you win a foul and that breaks pressure. Christian is a solo pressure breaking machine. So the ball comes to him. He can get out of pressure and create things by himself. We don't have other players who can do it, certainly not at his level. So we are going to look different. I think it's why Ricardo Pepi is playing. Pochettino said, look, we're going to have all the ball today. Australia doesn't want the ball. They Right. want you to have the ball. They want to sit in front of their goal, defend. And then when it turns over, they want to hit you on the counterattack. So he's putting Ricardo Pepi in front of the goal with Balogun. Pepe's a lethal goal scorer. When the ball falls to him in the box, he's really good. And he's just saying, look, we're going to have a lot of chances in front of the goal, and we need our best players in front of the goal on the field.
1: You've known about it, Balogun, for some time. He chose us over England, Nigeria. He was a goal scorer in Monaco. Sometimes I would be viewed as a casual, although I love the United States men's national team, but he did look different. And there is something about an attacking striker that, you were our goal scorer. We haven't had a lot of yous, right? Like when I watch Balogun, I'm like, okay, this is the classic. You'll know this. Pulisic to me is more magic than MJ. He can score, but he's a beautiful playmaker. Yeah. Balogun feels like the scorer, the finisher. That's how it lands for me. Is that how you interpret him?
0: It's a great analogy. It's, Steph Curry, right? Like when the ball's around him in the box, he is a killer. And what it does, and it's a shame actually that Christian's not playing today, because what it does is it allows Christian, Weston McKennie, Malik Tillman, Sergiño Dest, other players to have more space and more freedom and be more able to create and be themselves, because you cannot leave Balogun alone. So Australia, I promise you, Colin, all week, Australia in their training were going, when that guy's in the box, we need two guys around him at all times so he does not get a shot off. Because if he gets a shot off right now, especially with the confidence, it's going to hit the net. What that does, it allows everybody else to have more space and more room to roam in the penalty area. So again, it's a shame that Christian's not there, but having Pepe in the game, the chance falls to him, I like our chances of scoring.
1: I want to go, you've done Germany, who I thought in the friendly, outside of the snafu early defensively, I thought we played very well against. You've had France, who may be the best team. And Mbappe is a magical player. You got Brazil tonight. Let's talk France. Yep. So they've been on a back-to-back-to-back World Cup heater. A lot of it's Mbappe, but there are ancillary players around him that are also elite. If I said to you today, right now, best team you've seen so far, who would it be and why?
0: France. We'll see after Brazil tonight. But I would make the argument, Colin, and this is not because I love the team. The best half of soccer I saw so far was the U.S.'s first half against Paraguay. Now, it's Paraguay. France played a lesser opponent the other day in Senegal. Senegal's a very good team, but they played a lesser opponent. But France, you remember the dream teams of the 90s. Right. It was like, everywhere you look, there was a superstar. And so if you're, Lithuania or Yugoslavia trying to play against this, you're like, we don't even know where to start. Where do we start to stop these? So when France has Mbappe and Désiré Doué and Ousmane Dembélé, who, by the way, was voted the best player in the world last year, and they have many other players, Barcola coming off the bench, a guy, Ryan Cherki, who's an insane player for Man City, who can't even get on the field. They just have this embarrassment of riches. And so it makes it really difficult. Michael Olise, who was the Bundesliga player of the year last year. Even if you stop a few of them, then you look up at 60 minutes and they're bringing in the next guy and you're going, oh my God, here we go again. So they just have so much talent that it's hard to imagine they don't get far, and maybe hard to imagine if they don't win it.
1: So I have been very critical of AAU basketball for years. I've always said it's about getting guys paid. It's not about development. That's why the best players in the NBA are international. Now, but the basketball tends to feel like our game, whereas soccer, you know, it's like Italian food. We can do it here, but just go to Florence or Rome. It's different, right? Like, it's just nothing against our great Italian restaurants. But you said the other day, and we talked about it, because I don't have enough this labyrinth of knowledge of our youth academy program. You said it's a bit of a disaster. That sounds like me and AAU basketball. I'm sure you got some pushback and you got some alliance with that. For the casual soccer fan, what specifically really bothers you about our youth system?
0: Yeah, I'll try to keep this concise, Colin. But the problem for our sport is it has become at best a middle-class sport, and it's really a middle to upper-class sport, meaning it's $4,000 or $5,000 or $6,000 a year before you get into uniforms and travel and insurance and all the things. I'm a perfect example. I grew up in Southern California in a really poor neighborhood. We grew up in a 900 square foot home. My mom was a special ed teacher, made $30,000. There's zero chance I could have played soccer in this country at that time had someone not sponsored me to play. So we would have missed out on a guy who ended up scoring more goals than anybody in the history because I wouldn't have been able to afford to play. And of course, somebody has to pay for it. I'm not saying it can all be free, but we've gotten into this system where people are trying to take every single penny off every family so that they can make more money. And the development goes to the wayside. They don't care about developing the kids. They just want to make money. And that's not how you win World Cups.
1: So Germany and France, let's take Germany, for instance, or France. Their academy system does what that we don't? And maybe it's just the European lifestyle, the European economy. Why is Germany, for instance, so consistently great?
0: So the differences are, first of all, their professional clubs have youth teams all the way down to 6 and 7 years old. So those are funded by so Bayern Munich's 7-year-olds are not paying a penny. Their kid, I mean, maybe they're paying in some countries a little bit, maybe $500 a year, $1,000 a year, but those are funded by the professional clubs. So our MLS academies actually do a very good job of that. They don't start till about 12 or 13 years old where they bring those kids in. But from 12 down to 6 years old, it's just youth soccer clubs in America who, I'm generalizing here, there are some who do it right, who are just greedy and trying to make as much money as they can out of every family. And they could care less about whether your kid develops or not.
1: Yeah. Let's go back, pivot to our team tonight against Australia. Pochettino's interesting. We got 4 minutes left. When Landon Donovan and Pochettino first had some turbulence, I defended Pulisic. I said, guys, it's different now. Our players make their money overseas. They can't be tied to every friendly. That's not fair. They had some turbulence initially, and maybe I was wrong on that. But do you think Pochettino and Pulisic are in a better space? And if so, why?
0: It's a really big challenge, Colin, because Christian Pulisic is getting paid to be a player for AC Milan. When he comes to the national team, they do get money for playing and appearing and all that, but that's not where he's earning his money. So when you have a friendly game that, I'm using quotes, means nothing, it's very difficult for a player to say, okay, I'm going to be all in and do this every single time all year long. But if you look at it through Pochettino's lens, he came in only 18 months before the World Cup. That's not a long time. You see these guys maybe once a month or once every 2 months, and you need time with them to develop what we saw against Paraguay the other night. That takes time. And so there's always this push and pull between the clubs and the players and the national team coaches, and it becomes very tricky. Yes, they had some, I would say, some uneasy times, but the reality is in this sport, every 4 years, you get judged on 3 90-minute periods and hopefully more. But the first 90-minute period was an A++++, and we'll see what happens today.
1: Landon Donovan, our friend in Philly for Fox, Brazil and Haiti. Give me a little prediction, if you can, USA and Australia. It doesn't feel like it's going to be a shootout. What is your vibe on it?
0: Not a shootout, but our team now, only 3 times in the last 21 games have we kept a clean sheet and we kept the team off the score sheet. So only 3 times have we held a team defensively. So I expect that there will be some chances for Australia. we are going to create a ton of chances in this game because we're going to have the ball. We're going to be in front of their goal. I think they gave up 20 plus shots to Turkey the other night. Wow. There's no reason why we can't do that. The goal then obviously is, can you score early and make Australia come out of their shell? Because if this game goes 0-0 into the 30th minute or the 45th, or heaven forbid, Australia score a goal, and now you're really chasing and opening yourself up to another counterattack, which is exactly what happened against Turkey, that falls right into their hands. So this becomes a matchup thing. Can you impose the way you want to play and prevent them from doing what they want to do?
1: Yeah, because Australia had very little possession time against Turkey and won, which it, if you went back to World Cup history, was unique how little possession time they had. Landon Donovan, yeah. Fox Sports. It's always great seeing you. You're always thoughtful and smart, and I appreciate you coming too, on the Paul. Show. Thank you.
0: Tell my wife that.
1: Thanks. Landon Donovan knows his stuff. We got some good soccer people, I'll tell you that. It's like all these other sports. In the NFL, you score first, you win 65% of the games. There is something to be said if you're on the road, take the crowd out of it, control time of possession. We will dominate shots tonight, corner kicks, and possession. That is clear based on the stylistic nature of Australia and our more aggressive style. Rachel, first of all, you played hurt. I totally appreciated it. I want to thank you for stopping by today and being with the show.
2: I'm just saying, I think there's some quarters where, you know, Demi Moore has made a very successful career out of this voice. So I might stick with it.
1: Well, I appreciate it. Thank you. John Calipari, Mo Adu stopped by today. He was live in Seattle. A little preview of USA Australia. Landon Donovan, who's doing Brazil and Haiti. He's also done France. He's also done Germany. You know, and he talked about those academies. Basically, they start at 6 and we start at 12 in your real academy system, and that is the difference. So, Messi got to bark at 13 years old. Yeah. Well, so we have a chance. Let's not go crazy. Can't wait. Keep it on Fox, FS1. They're the guys. Ricardo Pepi will play. He is a goal scorer. Pulisic is out. Get excited. Enjoy it. Responsibly.
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21: And we are just moments away from the U.S. taking on Australia in the World Cup in Seattle. You'll see it on Fox. Christian Pulisic not in the starting lineup and not available for the Americans today because of his calf injury. Ricardo Pepe gets the start. Group D play, U.S., Australia from Seattle on Fox, about to start. Now it's the first of four matches today, three of which that will appear on Fox. Morocco will take on Scotland at 6 o'clock Eastern time in Group C play from Foxborough. Also in Group C, Brazil takes on Haiti in Philadelphia at 8:30 Eastern time. Turkey A against Paraguay tonight on FS1 and Group D play at 11 o'clock Eastern. Wyndham Clark is your leader at the U.S. Open. Second round play, the 2023 U.S. Open champion, shot 69 today after wrapping up his first round earlier this morning. That was a 64. Rory McIlroy still at 1-under early on his second round. I'm Dan Beyer.
19: You want winners? He went 0-for-14 picking bowl games.
22: God bless football.
19: You want hot takes? He said Patrick Mahomes would be a disaster.
22: Really?
19: You want baseball news? He doesn't even know who Kyle Tucker is.
22: Oh, okay.
19: In his personal record book, Kevin Durant hasn't won a ring yet.
22: I'm just telling you, that's what he's doing.
19: You're listening to the man who made falling upwards an art form.
22: It's crazy.
19: This is Stu Gotts and Company, live.
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21: And they are underway in Seattle. Don't worry about it. We've got you covered here on Fox Sports Radio of all the action, Aaron Torres, that happens as the U.S. and Australia, yes, are just seconds underway in the Pacific Northwest.
1: Great time to be in. Great time to be back. We appreciate Stu Gotts giving us this platform. And like I said, just a heck of a time to be in this chair. I heard Colin say this coming in. This might be literally the most important U.S. World Cup game in 3 to 4 World Cups, because obviously if we win this, we essentially advance to the round of 16. I know there's math involved that we don't have to get into right now, but
0: Man, oh man.
2: Fun times.
4: Well, and here's the thing, and we'll get to this later. It'll be the round of 32 because of the expanded field this year. Yes. Don't worry, it's all a part of the conversation that we'll have over the next 2 hours. But the U.S. and Australia just underway. You know how we've got the audience covered, Aaron Torres?
0: I should have said knockout round, but continue.
4: Yeah, that's you pushed your luck. Yeah, that's all right. It happens. By the way, it feels like every team that made the World Cup will make it to the knockout stage. It's kind of, it's this weird feeling. I'm not sure that expansion was necessarily great for the World Cup. I can understand the reasonings and why they expanded to 48 teams. However, when it comes down to the play, they've also changed some of the tiebreakers as well. Could make some of these group stage matches meaningless, but we'll get to that later in the show. If at any point Aaron Torres, during the next 2 hours, the United States scores a goal, and we are on the air, okay, and like we're not in a break, we're not in a timeout, you're going to hear one of the most patriotic, one of the most spine-tingling songs, a song that just oozes red, white, and blue. It will immediately start playing here on Fox Sports Radio. Are you ready to hear what song that is?
0: Let's do it.
4: Iowa Sam. So if you hear Hulk Hogan's theme music... That means the United States is on the board. So that's when we rely on Chris Perfett, who's going to be watching, one of our soccer experts, Jason Stewart, Sam. They can give us all the details of what would have just happened in that match. We should have, should we have one for Australia too? Should we play like, I don't know,
15: Men at Work?
4: Men at Work. Yeah, right. I figured I like that's that. That's the right one.
15: In excess.
4: If you hear, I think Men at Work works. If you hear Men at Work, Aaron Torres.
0: Okay.
4: And you'll know it. Yes. There you go. This, by the way, will not be allowed on the podcast. But if you hear this, you'll know that the United States is down or just allowed a goal to Australia. All right? That's how we will tell you. Those are our warning signs today here on Stu Gotts and Company Live on Fox Sports Radio.
0: It is so great to be on right as, you know, it's not often that you could be on in a moment that you know that everyone that is listening to us is, you know, like wants the minute by minute updates. Not everybody could be in front of a TV. It's just a very cool moment, especially middle of the day, summertime. Very cool to be on there.
4: iHeart's the home to the World Cup as well. So I know that you can catch the matches there, but if you're listening to us, we appreciate it. And it's just, it's awesome because we're going to be riding along with you with this match, and it is important, and there will be a lot of eyeballs on this match here. But I think, like, as the stakes get bigger, if it is to the round of 32 and to the round of 16, there's been a recent trend, Aaron Torres, where the biggest events in sports have just drawn crazy numbers over the last year or so. And so, like, when we're entering this World Cup, I know you kind of wanted to make, not an apology in any way, not maybe a mea culpa, but some of this excitement, I know, caught you off guard a little bit, but I think we're going to see, because we're in this time where the Knicks are coming off of a championship and we've had the best ratings of an NBA Finals since 1998. We've had other great events. We're on the heels of a U.S. gold in hockey and the Winter Olympics that had crazy numbers. But I think that when you see the U.S. and if they're able to advance with this being here domestically in our country, I think we're going to see crazy numbers for these matches and a crazy number for this match today.
0: Yeah, you mentioned a mea culpa. You mentioned an apology. Sometimes, you know, you were very nice about how you framed that. Sometimes you just need to give America an apology. And I think one thing not enough people do in this business is just admit when they're flat out wrong. And I said on my weekend show a few Saturdays ago, you know, I said, are we feeling buzz for the World Cup? Is this thing going to land the way that a World Cup normally lands? I just didn't feel like there was as much excitement as I was anticipating a week, 10 days out. Well, we are now, what, 8, 9, 10 days in, and it has exceeded every logical expectation. We see all the stuff on social media, the visitors enjoying it. But as also somebody who was you know, on vacation for you know, earlier this week, the number of people that you would just meet at the pool, at the bar, wherever, saying, you know, either one, you know, everybody's circling around the TVs to watch the games, what's going on, but two, also just the number of people that I met who, you know, I'm from Houston, I'm going to the game on Sunday, I'm from Seattle, I got to get back early for this game. It was really cool to see the excitement about this event, which again has totally exceeded my expectations as far as how involved people are. I think there's some other stuff I can get to in a minute, but want to give you back the
4: opener that the U.S. had against Paraguay at 25 million.

0: channel on it. Every TV had the Mexico in the entire Buffalo Wild Wings. It was standing room only.
1: Wow.
0: When they started to play the Mexican national anthem, my wife started to cry.
1: Wow. Okay.
0: Like in this, like we're getting emotional in this Buffalo Wild Wings. And again, this isn't our team. This is our, so there is something organic about it and bringing everybody together and, you know, people cheering and the, and listen, I don't know how much people get together anymore to watch Super Bowls at places like that or the NBA finals, but I went to a Lakers playoff game at the same establishment about 2 or 3 months ago, and nobody was there in this town in Los Angeles. But everybody was there last night for Mexico. So I don't think that I think it's everything around it. So it's even bigger than I would have guessed, Aaron. I would have said, I think it's going to be pretty big for the United States, but I'm not sure on how it's going to carry about. Well, Mexico fans were going crazy last night. There was standing room only. We left near the end of the first half. And there were people still waiting to just get a table to eat last night. So it is just completely off the charts, whether it's the U.S. or Mexico or whoever in watching this World Cup.
1: Well, and I think, too, the other place that you can see it is just in ticket prices. And I was thinking about this. So my father-in-law is a big soccer fan. He spent a great majority of our vacation, not by the pool, not by the beach, in the room by himself watching soccer. And, you know, it's his vacation. He's allowed to do what he wanted. But we were really hoping to kind of try to get him to one of these games here at SoFi Stadium during the World Cup. And unfortunately, there was a few that were obviously happened while we were away and weren't possible. But this coming Sunday is Father's Day. And I had kind of eyed the game on Sunday at SoFi Stadium, Belgium versus Iran. And I could tell you the third, I guess the World Cup technically kicked off Thursday. It was the Mexico. I can't remember who they played, but Mexico played. South Korea played the late game. And tickets on that day for the Belgium-Iran game on June 21st, which is obviously 2 days from now, were about $350. And I almost pulled the trigger and said, you know what? I'm going to hold off, wait another day. They are currently sitting at $910 as a get-in price. So they have essentially tripled in a week. And I only bring it up because one thing that I'm seeing, and I think what you said, we've become an event culture, and I do think there is something to, the big events, the impact that they're having. Go ahead.
0: Uh-oh. We were going to go over to Chris Perfett at the news desk. We've got a goal. Chris, what just transpired in Seattle? Do we have an update? There is one in the back of the net as the United States is celebrating.
2: Yeah, there's one in the back of the net right now. I'm trying to see who got it in real quick. It is going to be counted as an own goal on Australia off Cameron Burgess. I'm trying to see who the last American was to touch it because officially that's going to go
0: in. Australia.
2: Yeah, that's going to be on Australia.
0: That's on you, man. Sorry. Should we play Men at Work backwards if it's an own goal? Is that how it works? Oh, it is an own goal.
1: It was an own goal.
0: All right. Here's the, you know, Chris, before you make your point, I mentioned my wife crying. This is
2: I will say real quick, it was Pepe closest to it, so he might get some credit. And hey, the man who came in for the injured Pulisic in the starting 11.
0: Yeah, Ricardo Pepe got the start for Pulisic, who's out today with that calf injury. My wife has cousins in Australia. And so we're like, oh, U.S., Australia. By the way, this is just as inconvenient for Australia watching this match as it is for most of us here in the States. If they would have put it at 8 o'clock at night Eastern time,
1: sure.
0: It's 5 a.m. right now in Sydney, 5:12 a.m. It's noon for us here on the West Coast, 3 on the East Coast. Like, if this was just 5 hours later, it would have been in the prime window for everyone. But they put this smack dab to start off the day, which is a little bit weird.
1: Can I ask a question?
0: Yes.
1: We'll get back to my ticket price rant in a second, but 1-0 USA. I did see as I was getting ready to travel back yesterday, a lot of people with the tangent about how unfair it was to the U.S. that this game was at noon Pacific, noon local time, 3 Eastern. Is that like an American thing? Like, are we being too greedy and too selfish with that one? I do know that we are the host, and I think the U.S. might actually pay more to broadcast the World Cup to FIFA than any other country. I'm not 100% sure on that. I know that had been true in past World Cups. Is that just American elitism at work there, or do you think there's something?
0: I don't think so.

0: Scotland and Morocco will play after this match. So that's 6 o'clock Eastern time. That is, Scotland is 5 hours ahead of the East Coast, 8 hours ahead. So they're going to be playing at 11 o'clock at night. So like, it would have been better for Scotland and Morocco to play now. And in fact, this match is in Seattle. How many times do we have an NFL game where there's West Coast games starting first? Or we never happens.
1: Never happens.
0: Never ever happens. But here they put it on at this point. So I don't think it's anything about American greed. I think it's more just for maybe they thought that this was going to get the biggest rating that they could for their TV partners, and that's why they put it in the spot. Sam?
2: Back to the own goal topic. Didn't we start against Paraguay with an own goal, right? I believe so.
0: Yeah.
2: And I believe the first goal was an own goal for the U.S. And then I heard that like the amount of own goals this World Cup is like far exceeded like last World Cup in Qatar. I don't know. It's been kind of a phenomenon with all these own goals.
0: Yes, the own goal. The United States scored 7 minutes in. You are correct. Good memory. I completely...
2: A little free boost for the U.S.
0: Yeah, absolutely. I know that Chris Perfett wanted to jump in on our soccer talk, but I'll also say this. Jason Stewart, our executive producer, has never been one to shy away from buying interest into anything. Okay? We've had conversations about this. I'm in 3 World Cup survivor pools.
1: No, you didn't call me? Come on. Hey. You know I'm Mr. Survivor Pool now.
0: I know. It's crazy. How many are you in, Jay? How many did you get in?
3: I think 7. I'm in 7.
0: He is in 7. But I feel like I don't even need to buy in. Like I would be bought in watching it without buying interest. Like I don't feel like looking back on it, I didn't need to buy in and compete in a survivor pool to be interested in the World Cup.
3: But the format is this in our survivor pool. You pick 4 teams to advance out of this opening stage. So it's kind of it's definitely a slow roll for me. I think I'll have most interest in the survivor pool in the next elimination stage. Right now it's just kind of it's just really slow for me. But I will say this. You know how I'm typically the prolonged agony guy? You know, I usually root for like Canada not to win a Stanley Cup. I like to prolong. It's a better story from our perspective. The prolonged agony of America just not doing well in World Cup would be an interesting narrative, but I can't really talk myself into that. I am the consummate kind of, I guess, negative guy when it comes to those kinds of takes. But I'm actually all about USA. So that speaks a lot to this.
1: Can I jump in? Because, Dan, there was a rant that I did. I don't remember what year it was. I don't remember if it was the last World Cup, if it was some summer event that we were part of, where I just said the U.S. will never be good at soccer and we have to accept this as a country. Stop blaming the coach every time we lose. Okay. I remember that rant vividly. And so I bring it up because I am the ultimate Team USA pessimist. And I am 100% with Jay Stu on that, in that if the U.S. if the U.S. were to get knocked out in the group stage, this would obviously be a disaster given the draw, this, that, the other thing. But I do think there is only positive with them advancing, no real negative. And I don't think it moves the story along for like the continued Team USA agony, because I don't want to speak for most fans. I might be in the minority, but I've always been of the belief like, you know, I've always been the Team USA fatalist of everyone gets their hopes up every international tournament. We never live up to expectations. So I think that there is no negative to us advancing. And to your point, Jay Stu, I don't think it moves the story along at all or makes it a more interesting World Cup if it's a disappointment.
0: Yeah, like when the U.S. didn't qualify 8 years ago and it was in Russia, like that really stunk. Like you could follow it along, but I mean, I think at least here in the States, when it comes to the Olympics, if the United States isn't good at anything, I'd go to my heritage and what I'd say. I'd be like, oh, I'll root for them, but not with the interest of the United States in having it. So I'm German, I'm Norwegian. So like if the U.S. wasn't in, I'd be like, oh, let's see how Germany does.
1: You're going to do your row later?
0: right. But it wouldn't rise to the level of the excitement. And them just not participating 8 years ago, just... it really stunk. And the good thing is now like it's really going to take an epic fail for them to qualify with 48 teams. But I'm with both of you guys in this of just, and I like to see these things come to an end. And I like to see the best player to never have won a major, win a major in golf. I like to have that, especially when it comes to like individual events. But Yeah, I think that's we're all on one side here. That's why the ratings, I think, are going to be interesting as well. Just to give a couple of numbers, and we'll take a timeout. But the U.S. and Canada gold medal game that was early in the morning for us in the Winter Olympics that averaged 18.6 million. We're coming off of an NBA Finals where more than 20 million people watched. The average of Game 5 was 24.5 million people. The World Series averaged 15.7, but Game 7 between the Jays and Dodgers, 27.3 million people watched that one. That was more than...
1: That doesn't include the Canadian audience, right?
0: No, 51 million watched that Game 7 of the World Series between the U.S., Canada, and Japan.
1: Wow.
0: So those are some of the numbers that we're talking about, and obviously the NFL numbers are huge, but I would expect that the NFL, I think the College Football National Championship had 30 million between Indiana and Miami. I would expect the U.S. to top that number today.
1: Just to add on to your point, KC Dallas Thanksgiving game, we looked it up the other day. It was something crazy, like 40 plus million. It was like the highest rated regular season game in like 35 years, something like that. So just to,
0: he's Aaron Torres. I'm Dan Byer. Chris Perfetz at the news desk. We don't have another goal, but we're going to get a bit of a recap from what just happened earlier.
4: Yeah, so we'll do more than that. We actually have the call from TV on Fox. Filar and Balogun got the goal, got the ball, and everything after this is what happened when he had it.
5: They converge on it very quickly.
6: Balogun has a step on Shirkati. Balogun to the byline. Balogun into the middle. Dead! It's the United States once again on the board early. Ricardo Pepi was in. Was it perhaps last off the defender? Who cares? It's 1-0 U.S.
4: Well, we do care about it being right. It was off Cameron Burgess, the Australian. Yes, Ricardo Pepi in front of the goal, but Balogun the one making it happen.
0: Did you have a point to make earlier that we got interrupted by the goal?
4: I share an extremely similar story to Aaron Torres on ticket prices. I think I was also looking at one of those Bosnia games, and I think I was also looking at like Iran New Zealand, which went up I think in the span of 3 days from maybe $200 to $450.
0: Wow, yeah, it's crazy. I looked as well, and then at some point I'm like, all right, I'm not gonna look anymore. There's no reason to. All right, Chris Perfetz at the news desk, keeping us up to date of all the happenings. We've got the music again. If the U.S. score, you're going to hear Hulk Hogan's theme just like that. If Australia scores, you've got this. And if we have another own goal, we'll just play them both at the same time, right? That's the only way to go. He is Aaron Torres. I'm Dan Byer. Jason Stewart and Iowa Sam hanging out as well on this Friday as we are in for Stu Gotts and Company live here on Fox Sports Radio. We're going to make another point on the other side about the Field of 48. And coming up later, the NBA draft is quickly approaching. Who should be the number one overall pick? Aaron Torres has an opinion. He'll tell you what it is next here on Fox Sports Radio.
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0: and Company live here on Fox Sports Radio. I'm Dan Beyer. He's Aaron Torres. Are you watching videos? I can hear your video of you, Aaron Torres.
1: I turn it off.
0: I can hear it in the background. You've got a nice new shirt.
1: It's off.
0: U.S.
1: My U.S. kit is what I was testing.
0: U.S. In Australia right now. Let's just go to the news desk. Let's get an update from Chris Perfett of what's going on. I'm Dan Beyer. He's Aaron Torres. Iowa Sam is here. Our technical producer, executive producer is Jason Stewart. Chris, take it away with the latest.
2: 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Well, we're just back from the hydration break that has become a common appearance at every game here at the World Cup. It is still USA 1, Australia 0, heading into the 29th minute. It was an own goal off of Australia's Cameron Burgess, but it was Phalarin Balogun making things happen. The big man who has become the rising star for Team USA. This is how it sounded on Fox TV.
3: They converge on it very quickly.
4: Balogun has a step on Shirkati. Balogun to the byline. Balogun into the middle. Dead! It's the United States once again on the board early. Ricardo Pepi was in. Was it perhaps last off the defender? Who cares? It's 1-0 U.S.
2: Very much so. Who cares as long as it's on there. Right now, the U.S. at about 0.45 expected goals is kind of the big stat for keeping up with a lot of this. Meanwhile, over at the U.S. Open second round at Shinnecock, Wyndham Clark posted a 69 scorecard to add to his 4-stroke lead right now, 7-under for the tournament. Xander Schauffele in the hunt with a 66 scorecard on Friday, 3-under through two rounds. Rory McIlroy is 1-under through four, currently projected cut line 3-over par. Daytime baseball, Cubs with a 7-1 lead over the Toronto Blue Jays in the fourth inning. Finally, guys, we have a little bit of college basketball news where Wisconsin Green Bay men's head coach Doug Gottlieb has agreed to a contract extension that takes his deal through the 2030-31 season. It was announced by Green Bay's athletic director Josh Moon on Friday. No financial details yet. Gottlieb improved the Phoenix to 18-15 with a second-round loss in the Horizon League tournament last season. Back to you guys.
0: Doug holding down this time slot for 8 years on Fox Sports Radio, and now he and you mentioned Josh Moon, the athletic director. He got a contract extension as well, so they're in lockstep earlier this week.
5: And Green Bay's going to have a good team this year.
0: Oh, let's hope so. That's great news. Honestly, we had talked about getting Doug on the show today, but with the World Cup match happening and so much going on with Team USA, it just wasn't going to work out. But congratulations to our old teammate.
6: Does Doug just like, I know he's got a Team USA take. Does he just make his assistants sit there for an 8-minute monologue on why this is the year for Team USA or whatever? I mean, that, you know.
0: Or 12 minutes, yes.
6: Yeah, no sarcasm. That doesn't just leave you when you leave the business. That's all I'm saying. Because if I wasn't doing this right now, some poor, you know, schlub on a park bench would be hearing me talk about Team USA or Darren Peterson or whatever the big topic of the day was.
0: No, there's it's not controversy, Aaron, but this is a season where, or I should say a tournament with the World Cup where we've had changes. We mentioned the field of 48 is different. The knockout stage now starts with the round of 32, not the round of 16 when it was previously 32 clubs. So there's a lot of changes, a lot of getting used to. There is also a change in the tiebreaker within these groups that it's no longer the goal differential. Head-to-head matters. So what's at stake here? And one of the reasons why Christian Pulisic is not playing today is if the United States win and Paraguay somehow draws, plays Turkey to a draw or actually wins the match, the U.S. would lock up Group D. It would be theirs with their next match against Turkey A, not having any ramifications on what's going to happen to the U.S. Not only would the U.S. advance to the knockout stage of the round of 32, but they would have won the group. And with Mexico winning last night against South Korea, there's not a lot of drama, at least for the best countries, because Mexico is wrapping up their group. The U.S. could wrap up this group. So in group play, which always had so much meaning, it felt like every match meant something and getting a point meant something. it's a little bit easier. Like, we're 66% of the teams that have made the World Cup are going to be able to go to the knockout stage. And so you're wondering if some of the games are going to have any meaningful play in the final turn of knockout play. And the answer is some of them aren't going to because of the tiebreakers that are set in. So this expansion of the field has allowed more teams. And by the way, 8 of the 12 third place teams in these groups will also advance to the knockout stage. So for as important as this is, I don't know how many people are actually really understanding on how big of a win it was for the U.S. last week in their case and by winning 4-1 and how they're just really in a good spot. Now, you want to be in an advantageous spot in the knockout stage. You don't want to be second or third because you're going to have to face a tougher opponent. Winning your group helps you and helps your path. However, for us Americans, just getting to the knockout stage always felt like an accomplishment for a while. And now it's just a lot easier to do. And you also are doing it sometimes at the expense of some of these group stage matches because there are so many teams and the tiebreakers have changed.
6: Yeah, it's interesting to hear that because I'm thinking about, say, like Argentina, right? They were so dominant in that first game. Messi has a hat trick. And it's like by the time they play their third group stage game, it seems very likely that they could have it wrapped up. And it's like, do you even see Messi in that game? And, mm-hmm. and does that become to a detriment to the entire tournament? And so I hadn't really thought about it from that perspective, but obviously expansion, you know, kind of waters it down on one end because you have teams and countries that otherwise would not be in this field. But then also I hadn't even realized all the ramifications of the tiebreakers and things of that nature that might make a lot of the group stage games themselves meaningless is not the right word, but teams wouldn't have as much to play for in a lot of cases, such as the example you laid out with Team USA.
0: I would also say this, like, I think it's actually more fair to do it in the way of the head-to-head. If the United States and Australia tied for the best, you know, for the top of Group D and the U.S. beat Australia, that should mean something,
6: sure,
0: right? Like,
6: 100%.
0: You know, like ultimately to like go to a goal differential was actually something that I never really loved in soccer. But what it did is it made some of those other matches still meaningful because the amount of goals you scored mattered and you would play, you know, to the point of playing those stars. The expansion is done not to make group play games more competitive, even if they turn less competitive. The expansion is to make this more accessible to a lot more countries.
6: Yes.
0: But when we talk about the expansion of the NCAA tournament, you don't necessarily see parallels from what the World Cup has done to what the NCAA tournament is doing.
6: Yeah, so I was thinking about this, actually, just thinking about the fact that I don't know how quote-unquote controversial it was on the international stage to go to 48 teams. But I was thinking about, this has still been an awesome TV consumption event. And I said him, because I am clearly, I think it's probably, like most people, I thought expanding the NCAA tournament was just absolutely ridiculous and blah, blah, blah, blah, and this and that. And so I bring it up because I did have the thought of, am I overselling the negativity on tournament expansion in general because this World Cup has been freaking awesome? I don't think I have for this reason. So the teams that are making the World Cup that are in that, you know, 33 to 48 spot, I can't speak for all of them, but essentially a lot of them are countries that otherwise would not have qualified, right? And so I saw, mm-hmm. you know, and I saw this in passing, so forgive me if I don't have all the verbiage correct, but you know, it was like the group of Cape Verde and Haiti and a couple of these other smaller countries. Early in the tournament, they kind of released a group statement saying, you know, we're happy to be here. Don't criticize, you know, blah, blah, blah, whatever.
0: Yep.
6: And so I bring it up because the big difference to me is that Haiti, Cape Verde, countries like that, they're just so happy to be in this event, even if they know they have no chance to win. In college basketball, I don't think the 14th team from the Big Ten that went 18-15 and they're fan base absolutely hates their team, probably wants the coach fired, definitely wants to get to the offseason to go into the portal and tear apart the roster and start over. I don't think that the Oklahomas and, you know, this year it would have been like Oklahoma, Indiana, like I don't think they're going to be excited just to be there playing on that Tuesday. I think the other variable is all these teams get three games where, if just as an example, this year, Indiana was one of the first four out. If they're out on Tuesday, it's almost more embarrassing because you're out before the tournament even started. And so that's why I don't think they're apples to apples.
0: I agree with that. I will say that I think last year with the NCAA tournament, the Miami of Ohio factor, I think, played into it or played a part into it. I do think it will be interesting to see next spring on how much of the Miami of Ohio.
6: Exactly, yes, right.
0: On how much they are brought in, because to your point, and I hate to say this, and I don't know if it's the Seth Greenberg effect, but whenever I heard that the NCAA tournament was expanding to 76, I'm like, oh, it's great for Virginia Tech, right? Like, that's the type of school. Indiana's been one of the first four out the last couple of years. And to your point, if they get bounced on Tuesday, that's not great. However, I do think that there could be value with seeing the little engine that could in a couple of those games on Tuesday. We don't care by and large because we don't pick those games in our bracket, right? Like, that's for most of the people who are interested in the NCAA tournament, it's actually the first 2 days because of your bracket. It's the first 4 days of the tournament. We're not going to be picking games on Tuesday and Wednesday. So that's why I ultimately didn't think that it's going to be as big of a deal to the general public with the expansion of it. So now you got to figure out ways to make it worthwhile and have value. And I think when you're playing and having those schools like Miami of Ohio that got upset in their conference tournament, that can make those games be more interesting. Almost not a happy to be there, but in a similar role of a Cape Verde or Qatar or whoever.
6: No, and I think that's 100% accurate. And I think that became the big talking point when it became unofficially official, because there was about a week period where we knew the announcement was coming. We just didn't know when. But that was the big talking point, right? If it is the 13th team from the Big 10 that went, 18 and 15 during the regular season, that fan base isn't going to be excited. But if it's the second team from the SoCon, then of course, yeah, UNC Greensboro is going to be excited. And I think we as fans, because I'll just say really quick, and I don't know if somebody else wants to jump in, but like, I'm excited to see a Cape Verde that I don't know much about. Now you're Googling them. Now, oh, the goalie did this, da da da. It would be the same effect with UNC Greensboro, or again, I don't think it'd be the same effect of like, oh, this dude for Indiana went for 30. What a great story. Oh, he's making $3 million a year in NIL. That's actually not a great story at all. He actually stunk for most of the season. So that's where I think the parallel totally lines up.
0: I've had no problem with the NCAA tournament expansion. My tipping point was when it went from 64 to 65, and then, like, I'm like, all right, I'm over it. So whatever it is, I've seen how it's not affecting the 64-team bracket starting on Thursday morning. So whatever they do. So I've been fine with it. I'm thinking, like, if we're going to get better games on those 2 days, it'll be awesome. I also wonder, like, if the committee will be like, well, look at Indiana State here. They just got upset in their conference tournament, and here's Indiana. Like, would you favor a school like an Indiana State? Because you could say, we could put Indiana State against Indiana. They could play in Dayton. Like, those are conversations you and I are going to start to have in February and March. If, say, Indiana State would get in the tournament, but there would be another school that was maybe bounced out, then maybe they wouldn't have gotten the opportunity to get in because your Tuesday matchup could be a little bit more sweeter if you set it up in a David versus Goliath sort of way. Do you know what I mean?
6: Last thought on that, and 100% accurate. Part of what made that Miami of Ohio Wednesday night game against SMU so fun was that the Miami of Ohio campus was X number of minutes from Dayton, and it essentially became a Miami of Ohio home game. So
0: next year, or the next time the World Cup comes around, by the way, it's going to be on three continents. Truly, they're going to play matches in Europe, they're going to have matches in Africa, and they're going to have matches in South America. Truly.
6: Wow.
0: So, yes. So
6: I knew Morocco, Spain, and Portugal.
0: Yes, but there's going to be the Uruguay and Paraguay, I believe, are hosting. I believe it's those two countries. Don't quote me on that. But it's the 100th anniversary of the World Cup starting in those. So there will be some matches there as well. All right. U.S. continues to lead Australia 1-0 in the 43rd minute in Seattle. He's Aaron Torres. I'm Dan Beyer. Again, if we're on the air and the U.S. scores, this is what you're going to hear. And oh, what a perfect way to celebrate. We've heard it once already today. If Australia puts one in the back of the net, you've got this. Great recommendation by Jason Stewart. Just the dun, dun, dun, dun, dun, dun. Hopefully we don't have to hear this song. I know you're supposed to keep it clean or unbiased, I should say. But hopefully the U.S. can keep Australia from hitting the back of the net. He's Aaron Torres. I'm Dan Beyer. It's Stu Gatz and Company live here on Fox Sports Radio. Coming up next, the NBA draft starts on Tuesday, and who should and shouldn't go number one? We'll tell you next here on Fox Sports Radio.
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0: Uh-oh. It's not even our get back music. We've told you. It's Stu Gotts and Company live on Fox Sports Radio. He's Aaron Torres. I'm Dan Beyer, in for Stu. We're like the company. And we told you when you hear this song, it means that the United States scored. And I think I was saying radio of Fox Sports Radio at the break when all of a sudden Alex Freeman's header ended up in the back of the net for the United States. So they have added a goal after the own goal in the 11th minute earlier. U.S. on top of Australia right now in Seattle in Group D, playing in stoppage time at the end of the first half, 2-0.
6: I think my hands were, so we're an audio medium, I understand, but I think my hands were like here. I think the full double fists in the air the second that we went to commercial. It was within nanoseconds of us going to commercial that the U.S. took a 2-goal lead, then a 1-goal lead, then a 2-goal lead. I know Perfetto gave us
0: some. My only saving grace on the timing of it was this had to be reviewed, right, Chris Perfett?
2: Yeah, so it went to VAR. There was a question on, so Falar and Balogun puts it in the box there, and Alex Freeman, as you said, gets the header in there. And I think there was a question of Freeman's leg, whether or not he was onside. Now, I know a lot of people have a thorny relationship, I think, of Americans coming into soccer when it comes to onside, offside, but it was reviewed. He was onside, but the initial call in the field was offside, so it had to go up to VAR since it was a scoring play.
0: We were watching the replay, and I'm going to be honest here. I think if you don't understand offsides in soccer, I think you're an idiot. Like, I do. Like, I'm sorry. Like, it's really not that difficult. Like, I understand that there's a little bit of nuance of it, but I feel that it's not as difficult as maybe some other things in sport. Icing in hockey, sometimes I'm like, okay, what? Like, how are we figuring this out? But the point of offsides, I think, is clearer than most people would give it credit for. I think people just don't want to know about it. But in this case here, I thought the U.S. had two people offsides. But the rule, Chris Perfett, and correct me if I'm wrong, is because Freeman was the one who made the play on the ball, he was onside, therefore the goal was able to count.
2: Yeah, and I think they had to look at another player as well, because if another player is in the context of the play, they have to be onside as well, and that's kind of what they were looking at. I don't think people misunderstand offside a lot, as I see people say, why is this a thing?
0: Yes.
2: But like, I'm sorry, that's like saying, why is the line of scrimmage a thing where you can't put on offensive linemen on the other side of it in football?
0: Maybe so. Maybe I'm being too harsh.
6: Is it like, Perfett, like almost like in the NFL where once the ball is tipped, there can't be pass interference because the ball was in the air and then chaos happened and then it was a goal that counted?
2: Yeah.
6: Is it kind of parallel?
2: Kind of a little bit. It's hard to describe, especially when there's so much chaos in there, but there is certain amounts of, you can't just be X in front of a defender if you're involved in the play.
0: Well, Chris Perfett is at the news desk. He's not the only soccer expert that we have on staff. Mike Lingard, who is our news editor, operations manager, whatever you want to call him, is also a soccer head. And we're going to have a showdown between Chris and Mike on who is the real king of soccer at Fox Sports Radio. It comes up at 4:25 Eastern Time. If you missed the goal, this is how it sounded on Fox.
25: Robinson fizzing it back. Sergiño Dest blocked. Still in. Might be two. Is two. Or maybe not. The flag comes up for offside.
1: I think he's going to be onside here. The trail leg of the player at the top.
25: It is
1: and
25: being
1: as he heads
25: checked.
1: That in.
3: After factual review, the goal scorer was not in offside position.
25: And the building shakes in Seattle.
0: Oh, what an absolute... Reminds me of back in the late 80s when the Packers beat the Bears on a replay, and then there were shirts around Wisconsin that said, after further review, the Bears still suck. Because the Packers never beat the Bears at that time. He's Aaron Torres. I'm Dan Byer. More World Cup next on Fox.
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16: And here's what you need to know.
2: It is halftime in the World Cup. USA looking to advance the round of 32 with a win over Australia. Right now, that goal is going pretty well. 2-0, the halftime score. The U.S. got on the board off an own goal on Australia off of Lauren Balogun kick at 11 minutes. Then to the 43rd minute, Balogun created another opportunity in front of the net for Alex Freeman. This is how it sounded on Fox.
25: Robinson fizzing it back. Serginho Dest blocked. Still in. Might be two. Is two. Or maybe not. The flag comes up for offside.
2: VAR reviewed that. That was a goal for USA. Meanwhile, at the second round of the U.S. Open, Wyndham Clark posted a 69 scorecard to add to his four-stroke lead, 7-under for the tournament. Rory McIlroy, 2-under through six holes. Right now, projected cut line for the final rounds is 3-over par. I'm Chris Perfett.
17: You want winners? He went 0-for-14 picking bowl games.
20: God bless football.
17: You want hot takes? He said Patrick Mahomes would be a disaster.
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0: We've all been there, especially on the golf course. 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Iowa Sam is here, Jason Stewart, Chris Perfett. We are all the company in for Stu Gotts and Company live, keeping our eye, keeping you fully updated on what is happening at the World Cup. And we are at the half in Seattle. You heard Chris say it, U.S. up on Australia 2-0. And whenever the United States has scored a goal, which has been twice in the first half, you heard this song on the program. Even after a VAR, we were able to cash it in. So if you hear this again, you know the United States has added another goal to their total at some point here within the next 60 minutes. We do want to give fair play to Australia as well. So if the Aussies end up scoring and putting one in the net, Iowa Sam, we got, of course we do. In excess was an option, but we decided men at work is the, at least I decided men at work was the best option.
6: I will tell you.
0: You're not a music guy, by the way.
6: No, I'm not. I will say this, though. As you know, my mother has a condo in Vegas. Australian Bee Gees, very popular show in her age group. I don't know much about them. I don't know if we have any Australian Bee Gees easy to access. She just like once a month is like, yeah, me and

0: girls. Just went to the Australia. I'm like, you've been 11 times.
1: I've seen clips.
0: Okay,
1: I'm impressed. I think it's pretty good. Okay. I haven't seen it in person. I'm a fan of the Bee Gees. Love Barry Gibb. Love the Brothers Gibb. Maybe the next time I'm in the
0: she
1: Las
0: can get
1: Vegas,
0: you tickets. I'll... She knows a guy, apparently, because goodness, she's there a lot. I swear to God.
1: Jason Stewart?
2: I'm guessing I'm like a lot of our listeners. I thought you were going in a totally different direction there about a timeshare in Vegas, the men down under. I'm sure they're even more famous.
0: Yeah, if she does go to Thunder from Down Under, she has kept that one to herself, thankfully. I'm not saying she has or has not. I'm just saying I'm very grateful.
1: If she has, I'm glad her son doesn't know.
0: Yes,
1: that's what I'm happy with. The spots in Vegas, maybe a tough day to play golf. I'm sure it's boiling hot. But still, there are people who will go out there at 1 o'clock in the afternoon, maybe discounted rates. Go ahead, have some fun. If you think playing golf is fun, I absolutely love the sport. There are some who love it and end up hating it by the time it's over. Joaquin Niemann, who currently plays with LIV Golf, one of the better players in the world, a young star coming up throughout the ranks, making his impression on the world of golf. Joaquin Niemann had a tough time yesterday when he shot 78. Joaquin Niemann recorded not an 8, not a 9. He recorded an 11 on the par 4 sixth hole. And that was because of a two-shot penalty that Niemann got for throwing his club. It is a newer rule when it comes to professional golf. But there was a rule put in 2019 by the USGA, basically a code of conduct rule, Aaron, that said players could be docked strokes for unbecoming conduct on the course. Now, this was not fully adopted until this past year. And the irony in all of this, I think there were a couple of incidents last year at the US Open at Oakmont that forced this to be put into play this year. Rory McIlroy chucked the club about 50 yards last year at the US Open after a bad shot. And Wyndham Clark, who is currently in the lead, also destroyed a locker at Oakmont Country Club, actually two lockers, with his frustration in the clubhouse. There was a picture taken. It went viral. It was not a good look for Wyndham Clark. And now he's leading the US Open at 7 under par. But the fact of the matter is, like, the golf course is a place where you want to get away. And very rarely can you, because it is such a frustrating sport. And I feel safe in saying that of this crew that we've got here, I'm the one who loves golf the most. I don't have a desire to throw a club. However, I am not at the level of one Joaquin Niemann with so much at stake. He didn't get a great ruling that he liked, but still, you can't act like a petulant child. And now the hammer is starting to come down on these players that do.
0: Yeah, it sure seems like it. And I don't know.
1: Do you play golf?
0: So I really stopped playing because I was so bad. And I've told on air, I don't know about to you personally, but fun fact about me, for 3 years in college, I worked at a golf course during the summer. And there were two reasons I stopped playing. One time there was a barter situation where I went out with the club pro for about 20 minutes and he fixed my swing and I was hitting it straight for like 4 days straight like 4 days straight. And then by day 5, it was just a train wreck again. And I realized I'm never going to be good at this without a lot of time and a lot of money. Especially when you're in college, more so the money than the time situation, just didn't have a lot of it. But I literally got worse at golf every single summer that I worked at a golf course and decided that maybe this wasn't in the future for me.
1: This is the interesting dynamic, because I think people who are really, really bad at golf shouldn't get mad at being really bad at golf, because they should just go out for the walk and understand what is what. It's the player, and I'm Joaquin Niemann obviously has goals and aspirations to win a U.S. Open and plays at the highest level, and it doesn't go his way. Now, granted, he's an adult, so he shouldn't act like a child, but I do think that there are levels to on whether you should be able to throw a club or not, because there's like if you're that bad, you know kind of what you're dealing with, right? Like to your point, like you took lessons for 4 days and then the swing goes away and it's not there on day 5.

0: I'm just call it the former competitive athlete in me. No big deal. High school football, class of 03. But I'm just saying, like, I can't just be like, oh, I got 3 hours of sunlight. Like, that's a win for me. You know what I mean?
1: Jason Stewart has such an interesting perspective on his own game, and one that I really appreciate, not just as the executive producer of the show, but someone who does tee it up on 2 to 3 occasions a year, Jason Stewart.
2: Yeah, I'm awful at golf. I don't know if I'll ever be good, but I have golfed with people that are good. And it is always, when stuff like this happens on the pro level, it's interesting to me because I always think that it's part and parcel. If you're going to elevate to that level of being a professional, you need to have the threshold of losing it. The threshold of rage has to be so high. So when these guys do reach that threshold, it's very interesting to me because, yeah, if I've been golfing with guys and I see them, they're throwing their clubs, or the most a common way to release rage is to use the F word and just start, you know, stomping around. But like, you see that on the golf course because we're amateurs and this is how we react when we think we're good at something and something goes wrong. But when you're a pro and you reach that level of rage, those moments to me are very interesting.
1: And again, Niemann got a ruling that he didn't like. He was looking for relief from what he said was like a patch of fire ants. I'm not telling you this because I'm trying to justify what he did. There was just a buildup to it. He also, the volunteers there that sit along the edges of the fairway to find golf balls, they'll take a flag if your ball is in the rough and mark it down so you see where it is so the players know where it is. And he apparently kicked that and then chucked his club. So there's a lot. So he was given that 2-shot penalty. But Jason, you said that you play golf with people who play golf well. But when you play and you don't play well, like what is your thought? You explained this before the show.
2: Well, I mean, I'm always aware of, I've learned a certain amount of etiquette to where I don't want to slow up anybody's game. I don't want to be the guy that creates the eye roll for people that do take it serious. Just because I'm not taking it serious, I don't want to be that guy that slows things up or makes your experience worse. So me and you have golfed, Dan. Along the way, I will check with you to make sure, am I doing that? Do I not do that? I just want to make sure that I'm not ruining your experience.
1: Yes, and that I think that's very considerate because you don't want to know what happens when somebody chucks their club. There's 2 seconds of this awkward silence. Yeah. And the third second is usually somebody who can't control their laughter. And then that makes it worse for the guy who just chucked his club. But there is this awkward sense. I was playing with a cousin of mine, and he teed off on a short par 4. It wasn't an awful shot. Like, it wasn't like it didn't go 10 yards. It just didn't go where he didn't want it to. And the next thing you know, he chucked it into the pond, you know, like a helicopter. Like, you know, a driver. And it was just the two of us. So there was like, so it was super awkward. What do you say at that point? It's the only person you've got a chance to talk to. It is super awkward. Should he have checked his club? No. Did I have the story to tell on radio years later? Yes. So I guess I'm now glad that he did it. But it was awkward.
0: I was going to say, how did you handle it?
1: Yeah, what do I say down the fairway if my ball's in play here? There's nothing you can say. You almost have to let them have the serve. Like, just let them, whenever they want to talk and they want to say something, just let them say it. I don't want to say, do you just want to drop it by mine? Where do you want to drop it?
0: My driver?
1: Yeah. Are you going to play? Are you going to play this hole? There's nothing that you can say, but it's completely awkward. Joaquin Niemann, it's a bad look for golf. It's a bad look for a professional who does that. But I also do have an understanding of what's at stake. John Rahm today dropped an F-bomb that was so loud you almost thought it was on mic. Like, it was of what he said when he missed the putt on the ninth hole. There are kids around the hole. I'm sure that they heard it. If you go to a golf tournament, you're going to bring kids at times, right? They're there to get autographs. I don't know if they're there to hear John Rahm yell the F-word, but that's what he did. And if Joaquin Niemann's throwing clubs, I sure as heck wouldn't want my kid to see it. But it just makes it awkward for everybody. It completely awkward. And now golf's putting a crackdown on it.
0: Yeah. No, it is a bad look, and it does make it awkward. I think the more interesting part is the reaction of everybody else, and how do you react, and is there a proper reaction? And then

0: like you said, you know, if it's a foursome, somebody cracks the first joke, and then do you laugh at it? Do you not laugh at it? Does the guy who threw the club or broke the club laugh at it? It's a whole
1: thing. You're in a foursome and that happens, you have two other guys or two other people that are in the same boat.
0: Yeah,
1: as you
0: 100%.
1: Are. So like you're all kind of together on this. What do you do? What do you do with Chuck?
0: The twosome.
1: Yeah. When it's just one on one. Talk about Lonely Island. That's where it is. That golf cart can get quiet. He is Aaron Torres. I'm Dan Beyer. They are underway in Seattle, U.S. and Australia. Group D in the second half, 50th minute. U.S. continues to lead by a score of 2-0. Again, no Christian Pulisic today, out because of his calf injury. And if the U.S. holds on to this lead, he may not play in their group finale against Turkey. So that's something to watch to rest him for the knockout stage. He's Aaron Torres. I'm Dan Beyer. Chris Perfett's at the news desk. Chris Perfett is one of our soccer experts, if you will, here on Fox Sports Radio. But is he the foremost expert here at FSR? We're going to find out next. It's Stu Gotts & Company live on Fox Sports Radio.
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0: 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Your mom get down to this one with the, it's the Australian Bee Gees.
1: I mean, she's seen them 37 times, so I'm guessing at some point she probably has.
0: Yeah. You should be dancing as well. We are dancing as the U.S. and Australia play in Group D in Seattle. Iowa Sam is here, as is Jason Stewart. Let's head to the news desk. Chris Perfett giving us the latest on what is happening in Group D. What's going on, Chris?
2: 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Yes, we are in the 57th minute of Group D play. Winner of this game will get to advance the round of 32. USA 2, Australia 0 is the current score here. An own goal in the 11th minute, and then an Alex Freeman header in the 43rd right now. Other thing to keep in mind right now, Anthony Robinson was just shown a yellow card. Tyler Adams got carded last game. If you get a second yellow card for either player, they will be suspended for the last game of group play. So something to keep in mind as it gets chippy here in the 58th minute. Meanwhile, the second round of the U.S. Open, Wyndham Clark posted a 69 scorecard to add to his 4-stroke lead, 7-under for the tournament. Rory McIlroy is 2-under through 7 holes. Projected cut line is 3-over. Scottie Scheffler right now 2-over par through 5 holes.
0: And I will just add, Chris, Rory just put in a birdie putt on 8, and so he's got it to 3-under par.
2: Yes, he just put in that
0: literally just happened.
2: Yeah, yeah. I just saw it on the TV. I just didn't have my score updated.
0: Yeah, no, that's why I said it.
2: Thank you.
0: That's why.
2: Thank you. Also, big news out of the NFL. The Titans and All-Pro Jeff Simmons have agreed to an extension on his deal. It is 3 years worth $105.8 million with $100 million guaranteed, making him the highest paid defensive tackle in NFL history. Back to you guys.
0: Thank you very much, Chris. Don't go anywhere because we're going to have a meeting of the minds. But I want people to know that there is a triple header on Fox today of World Cup action. So you've got the U.S. against Australia. Then there's Group C play. Morocco and Scotland will be playing in Foxborough at 6 o'clock Eastern, 8:30 Eastern time. Haiti takes on Brazil in the other Group C match. That one's in Philadelphia, where Iowa Sam is going to be headed tomorrow. So those are going to be the three games on Fox. And then tonight on FS1, it's more Group D play with Turkey A against Paraguay. That's at 11 o'clock Eastern time tonight. So magnificent day of World Cup action. Aaron, when you walked in today, could you sense the tension? Could you sense the tension in the building?
3: Vibes felt a little off. I thought it was about Team USA, but then I learned there are much bigger stakes than just Team USA advancing to the round of 32.
0: Jason Stewart, Iowa Sam, you guys are here every single day. Today felt a little bit different with Chris Perfett and Mike Lingard in the same building, in the same studios. Did you guys get that sense as well?
4: There was eerie quietness, attention, like a duel at high noon.
0: Yeah.
5: I sense peacocking. There was visual peacocking. The raising of the chests as they walk through the hallways, just kind of daring you to test their soccer knowledge and fandom. That's what that peacocking is.
0: We all love them, and we love these two guys right here. But you all know the soccer fan that wants them to let you know and make sure that you know that they know about soccer. The question is with you two. And I'll start with Big Mike. Who do you think is more soccer guy here at Fox Sports Radio? You or Chris Perfett?
6: I'm gonna go ahead and give that to Chris Perfett.
0: Oh, really?
6: Even though I'm older and I have been a soccer fan longer, I think he might pay more attention.
0: Oh, okay. Well, we'll find out. Chris, are you?
6: I'm sorry. It's me.
0: That was all lies.
6: That's all lies.
3: All the old bait and switch.
4: The old 180.
2: Well, if I need really musty old names of players long, long ago, I will go to Mike. Otherwise, I'm going to hold myself about what's going on right now.
6: Schweinsteiger!
0: Let's see who knows more at Fox Sports Radio about soccer. Is it Chris Perfett at the news desk? Or is it Mike Lingard? Mike, who doesn't run this place, but they say he does on Covino and Rich. Aaron Torres, Jason Stewart, Iowa Sam, and myself just have some questions for you guys. I'm going to start it out with Chris. Chris, outside of the 2026 World Cup, what's your favorite World Cup memory?
2: My favorite World Cup memory would probably be the 2006 World Cup, where Italy won it all, including my favorite player who I watched on his club side, Francesco Totti. the eighth king of Rome.
0: The peacocking is strong out of the gates.
5: The clubs, I watched him on the club side. So for us who don't understand that, that means you watch him during the regular season of his regular team,
2: yes,
5: which
2: in
5: is
2: Serie
5: what?
2: AS Roma, whose jersey I am wearing right now.
0: All right, Mike, what's your World Cup most
6: memory? Be the World Cup final, 1982, Germany versus Italy. I was literally in this is West Germany.
2: There you go.
6: I was literally in Germany at the time playing soccer with the team, the youth team that I was playing on, and we watched the game in Germany. There were literally riots in the streets on our way back after the game. But yeah, being in Germany to watch the German versus Italy final in 1982, that would be my World Cup highlight.
5: The humble brag there, the humble brag in that description was
6: there's no humble about it.
5: Youth team playing in Europe, that means you must have been pretty damn good in 1982. Well, you would have been what, 18?
6: I was 12.
0: He was 12.
1: The Germans.
6: I wasn't getting paid. It wasn't a professional league or anything. But
0: to play international soccer at 12.
6: I was not a terrible soccer player.
0: Oh, man. Torres, you wanna get to know these soccer fans? Sure. I think the tape measure's already, you know, we've already been able to pull it out here.
3: So I have two tangential stories that I'll save for another day.
0: All right.
3: But Chris already semi got to the question that I was going to ask.
2: Okay.
3: In true soccer fandom, how many individual soccer jerseys or kits, as they call them, have you used your own hard-earned money to purchase? Chris, you go first.
2: Oh, so it's just the ones I've been... Okay, because I had a friend in the Netherlands who sent me about three different jerseys of his team.
0: International friends.
2: No. I was running a Lions podcast, he listened. He knew I was into soccer and sent me...
3: Okay,
2: I will include jerseys that
3: have been gifted to you as well, because obviously if it's a gift, it's something that another would deem to be very important to you.
5: A gift from the Dutch,
2: yeah. So I have a Team USA jersey, the Waldos, but those were from 2012, not the ones they're wearing right now.
3: Okay.
2: I have three of those ones from the Netherlands. Do not ask me to remember what the name of the club is. I've got this Roma jersey. I have a Team Italy practice jersey. I have a Lionel Messi Argentina jersey and a Lionel Messi. I'm sorry, not Messi. I forget the player, but it was Real Madrid. I have one of those hanging up in the closet as well. And then I think I have one from Venezia as well. They had some fantastic jerseys for a while when they came up to Serie A.
0: I want to let the listener know that you can weigh in at Dan Beyer on Fox, at Aaron_Torres. You can tweet at us who you think is winning right now in this soccer showdown between Chris Perfett and Big Mike Lingard.
3: By the way, I counted 9 kits.
0: Okay.
3: You refer to them as jerseys.
2: Oh, excuse me. I'm sorry.
3: For me, gringo.
2: Make that 10. I forgot I have a Detroit City FC jersey as well. Got to rep Detroit.
0: Domestic.
3: All right, Michael Lingard. And by the way, not jerseys from your club days that were given to you as part of your team issue.
6: Sure, I understand.
3: Purchased or gifted to you.
6: Does it count if I purchased it or gifted it to somebody else?
3: Yeah, well, no, because that's a reflection of how big of a fan they are.
6: So just for me?
3: Yes.
6: Okay, that's zero.
0: I'm not
6: a jersey guy. That's just not my deal. I've got one jersey for the Panthers that was purchased for me. I don't have a Dodgers jersey. I don't have a Lakers jersey.
0: True, there are people. I'm kind of like that as
6: I'm
0: well.
6: I'm not a jersey guy. But I am a Bayern fan. If somebody bought me a Bayern Munich jersey, I'd wear it.
0: Hint.
2: If I get to go over there for the Lions game in November, I'll find you one.
6: Oh, I'll take it. And I'll pay you back for it, Chris.
0: Look at that, Perfett. Jason Stewart.
4: By the way, I was going to say, Mike, I'm going to tell Steve Covino you're not a jersey guy. I think he might be offended.
6: Ooh. That's fair.
4: You're not cool.
0: Jason, you got any exams you want to give these to?
5: So, you know, they say brevity is the soul of wit. I want your elevator pitch, Chris. I just want your elevator pitch. You walk into a room. Maybe somebody is contemplating having some kind of a soccer commentator. What are your credentials? I know that not the jersey, number of jersey. I just want to know, like, how, when, where did you start your soccer passion, and what made you What drew you to this sport and to give you the passion that you do? Again, elevator pitch, brevity is the soul of
2: this
5: bliss.
2: Is like, sorry, is this is a question addressed to me? What got me to start
4: yes.
2: in?
4: This okay. is the
5: You're
4: essay
5: selling
4: portion.
5: Yourself on me. You're selling yourself on the listeners.
4: This is the essay portion of the
2: okay.
4: test.
2: Okay, this is like watching football sometimes, the tactical level of lines in real time. It's nonstop. It is, there is no careless movement in soccer. It may look very, it may look like it's kind of going across the field, but everything is deliberate. Everything is for a purpose. And when a play happens, you can see all the moments that line up for it.
5: Mike Lingard, if you had to sum up your passion for soccer in the most brief, concise way possible, how would you do that?
6: I would tell you I've been playing soccer since I can remember and managed to play in Europe as a youth when I was 12 years old. I know the ins and outs of the game, and I've coached it for decades.
0: So I know
6: the ins and outs and the backs and forth of what's going on the pitch.
0: Oh, you want to follow up?
3: Can I do a follow up to that? What is the highest level that your team, your coach teams have ever, have you won any trophies that we should know about?
6: Sure.
3: Is there a room of trophies in your house dedicated to your coaching accolades?
6: Okay, so the final year that I coached my little brother's team, when they coached, we played tournaments all summer long, and they managed to go 30-0-1.
2: Whoa!
6: They never had more than two goals scored against them, and they never scored less than two goals in a game.
3: Those are the stats. Talking about that team all these years later?
6: That's right.
3: You guys do like reunions?
6: Yeah, actually, we have done a reunion. My little brother was not bad either.
0: Oh, so pedigree. He's talking about pedigree.
5: I don't know how Perfect could top that.
0: I don't know. Is there?
2: Yeah, I didn't exactly play this.
4: Your rebuttal, sir.
2: I just.
4: All right.
2: I'm just a fan.
0: What's up, Sam?
4: All right. The last round here, it's going to be a trivia question.
0: I do have a follow-up, but so I got one more.
4: Okay, one more. Let's do a trivia question for each of you, all right? I'm going to start with Mike Lingard. You've been around a little longer. You've seen more World Cups. Mike, tell me the last Middle Eastern team or country to win the World Cup.
0: Ooh, this is trivia.
6: Middle Eastern? I don't believe there's been a Middle Eastern team to win the cup.
4: You are correct. They have never. That's a trick question.
2: Wow. It's only South Africa. It's only South America and Europe. Yep.
0: Oh, very and good, then Chris Mike. Has tried to piggyback the one off of that. Yep, right.
5: There it is.
4: Very good, Mike. Right. Trick question.
5: That's a peacock in right there.
6: I'll take it.
4: All right, let's go to Chris Perfett here.
2: Oh, boy.
4: If scoring three goals is a hat trick, what is the term for scoring two goals?
2: It's a brace.
4: You got it! They both got it correct.
0: Oh, wow. This is neck and neck.
3: I have a few trivia questions that I looked up before this.
0: Do you want to lay them on them?
3: I
0: don't have a trivia question. I just have more of a general.
3: Okay, you go. You go.
5: Real fast. Why is it a brace? What is a brace?
6: Comes from hunting.
2: Yes. It comes from hunting. If you come back with two pheasants, it's a brace. It's a brace of pheasants, so two is a brace.
4: Look at that. When I looked up the origin of that term was, I couldn't even find that explanation. That's amazing. Well done for both of you.
0: I've never heard that term up until now in this World Cup. It's always been so-and-so scored two goals. Nobody ever said he had a brace.
2: It's much more of a British thing, I've noticed. Commentators
0: there
2: would
0: it
2: do
0: is.
2: It.
4: I saw
0: there,
4: it in an article for Mbappe and for Haaland when they both had the two goals on Tuesday.
0: I just want to get this in here, and I know Aaron has one more. Decide who at Fox Sports Radio is the bigger soccer head. Is it Chris Perfett or is it Big Mike? Chris, I'll start with you. Have you gone out of your way to correct someone here at Fox Sports Radio with a soccer term that they maybe said wrong or pronunciation or anything in that regard?
2: Sometimes, not here at Fox. And to be honest, my rule when it comes to terms like pitch and whether it's nil or zero is I don't care. I would rather Americans enjoy it. If you want to call it the field that they're on, if you want to call it, say, 2-0 or do the winning score first instead of who the home side is, be my guest because I want more people in on this sport.
0: Same question to you, Big Mike.
6: Yes, I have, and I will continue to do so on a regular basis. Don't screw it up. If you don't know what you're talking about, I'm going to help you out.
0: And I'm not even talking about on the air. I'm also talking about just in casual conversations.
6: Correct.
0: Where it wouldn't affect anyone else.
6: Yes.
0: All right. Your trivia question, Aaron Torres.
3: Let's skip the trivia question because I want to get to the panel here, the distinguished panel of me, you, Dan, Iowa Sam, and Jason. Back to the kit question, the jersey question. Does it make you a bigger fan to have purchased 10, like Chris Perfett, although 3 were gifted, but that I counted because it means somebody loves you? Or are you such a big fan that it is implied and you don't have to wear a kit for everyone to know just how big of a fan you are,
0: like Mike Lindgren? This is interesting. There is a culture in golf. It's called the logo culture. People want to wear logos of the courses that they've played. And a lot of the top courses are private courses. So you're not a member of that course. Like if you play it, you get an item. I'm guilty of it as well. I have hats and shirts from clubs I don't belong to, but I've been fortunate enough to play.
6: I think I actually bought you a hat once from a club.
0: You did. Yeah. And it's a public course.
6: Right.
0: So like,
6: sure.
0: So I'm right. Free to wear that. But like there's this weird sort of like level to it. I'm almost to the point now where I'm like trying to go logo less. Because I don't, to what Aaron is saying, I don't want to be
6: that guy.
0: Yeah, I don't want to be that guy with everything. So I'm almost thinking less is more because I'm just going to wear what I'm going to wear.
2: So I would say to that, A, there was a point where I think soccer jerseys have become part of fashion. And for me, who usually wears just plain t-shirts, they are pretty much like if I want to be fashionable or have something unique wearing on, I will find a soccer jersey. The other thing is I do have a friend who works with Adidas. And I do root for the 3 stripes over the swoosh.
5: Again, just bragging about kind of the international ties. Like if you didn't realize that a couple minutes ago, Chris had said that I want Americans to enjoy soccer. In other words, I see soccer from more of the international viewpoint, but if Americans want to enjoy this, and then he basically said he's got an Adidas,
2: a friend of Adidas in America, yeah. Not in Germany.
0: I know that
2: Germany.
0: Chris has got some work to do. You got a last question.
4: We'll
0: convey our ruling.
4: Okay. Do either of you own a soccer scarf, and how many?
6: I do own one. It's an Ajax Amsterdam scarf.
4: Okay. Uh-huh.
2: I really want to get one of these Balogun ones that are going around. I do not have a scarf right now because I usually don't wear scarves. Hold them up.
3: I bought one when I was in Barcelona for FC Barcelona. Fun fact about me. So I don't know where that puts me into this mix here. But anyway,
0: well, the fact that Big Mike pronounced it correctly and not Ajax, as you would, I think that's another another point. You know, our decision's going to have to come up on the other side. It truly is. Who is the biggest soccer head? There was a lot of topping. I think that I will say this. I think Chris Perfett weaved in some toppers. Big Mike came over the top with him. It's right now it's too close to call in my mind.
3: Unlike Team USA matches, this is neck and neck.
0: Yes. Still 2-0, 75th minute in Seattle. U.S. up on Australia. No goals so far in the second half. But if there is a goal, you're going to hear Hulk Hogan's theme, a goal from the Americans right here on Fox Sports Radio. We will give our decision, plus I guess it happens to everyone. We'll just leave it at that. It's all next year. He's Aaron Torres. I'm Dan Beyer and the crew on Stu Gotts & Company live here on Fox Sports Radio.
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0: Radio. He's Aaron Torres. I'm Dan Beyer. In for Stu, Chris Perfett, Jason Stewart, Iowa Sam, Big Mike Lingard all hanging out. Mike and Chris had a showdown on who knows what about soccer. Who knows the most? Who's our real soccer head at Fox Sports Radio? Jason Stewart, someone wants to weigh in. I didn't even give out the phone number, so they know the number. Who's this, Paul, that we have in North Carolina?
1: It is,
0: all
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2: Hey, gentlemen. Good to talk to you. Listen, all the evidence was compelling, and I think it was very close towards the end, but there was a disqualifying statement nobody picked up on. I apologize. I was listening to the show, walking my dogs, listening to the show on my AirPods. So I that said he had a messy jersey, and then he said, oh, no, I don't remember who it was. That disqualifies you, man. Like, if we were talking basketball and you said, I have a Michael Jordan, no, I don't know whose it is. You can't contend to be the biggest soccer
3: fan. All right.
4: In my defense, I think it was one of, like, four different jerseys on a single day I bought off of eBay. And I thought it had been said Messi, but then when I got it, the back was blank.
0: Interesting. That's a great point, Paul. I don't know if it sways our judges. Iowa Sam, you heard the debate. You were there. Did Paul's point change your mind? Who are you siding with?
5: Paul made a good point, but you know what? I'm going to look at this. Like, Mike,

0: Mike Lingard very much deserves to win this soccer off here. You know, he's been in the game for a long time.
1: He played it.
0: Played the game. He's a, you know, an admirer of the game for decades. But overall, the body of work, I'm going to give the point to Chris Perfett.
2: Oh, Chris Perfett, you've got 1 point. Jason Stewart, who are you siding with?
3: I feel like it's kind of Chris is kind of the Paul DePodesta of this whole thing. He's more the analytical guy, and Mike did it, and he coached it. But by far, the biggest soccer head, the most obnoxious one in the building is Chris Perfett. I had that feeling coming in, and it only confirmed that on that segment. Thank you, Chris.
2: All right, Aaron Torres, that's 2 votes for Chris Perfett.
1: So you know how in the NBA they say some of the great players don't make a great owner or a great coach? Say Magic Johnson on the coaching side, Michael Jordan on the ownership side. I don't think because Mike played at a high level, it makes him a bigger soccer head than Chris Perfett. I go with Chris Perfett.
2: Chris Perfett, it doesn't matter what I say because the votes are with you. Chris Perfett, congratulations. You are the soccer head. Now the people, and that's Paul, the people disqualify you. They side with Mike Lingard. I'll tell you what, I was going to side with Lingard only for this reason. He said 1982. You know, so like when Chris went in at 2006, Mike brings up 1982. Now, I was 5 at the time. So just bringing up 1982, I would have side with Mike Lingard's experience. And again, I'm an old head. Chris Perfett, you win the soccer head crown here at Fox Sports Radio.
4: Thank you. I shall wear it proudly. 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We'll have everything about this recap of hopefully the USA advancing to the round of 32. Let's go!
2: Do you still do that? Is that still all right?
4: Yes, it is. 5 years running now, I believe. Only on the Bernie Fratto Show.
2: We didn't even bring that up. That wasn't even part of the conversation here on Fox Sports Radio, that Chris has his own soccer segment with Bernie here on FSR. Oh, man. What a day. I honestly, like, the U.S., it's still 2-0. We haven't heard Hulk Hogan's theme in a while because that was the last time the U.S. scored. But it sure seems like the U.S. is on their way to advancing in the 86th minute.
1: Yeah, I think the only disappointing part, the one that you brought up a minute ago, is because of the way the tiebreakers work, it essentially makes the game against Turkey, I hope I pronounced that correctly, meaningless is not the right word, but I don't think we'll see Christian Pulisic. And, you know, I don't know what kind of effort we'll get from Team USA, but I guess that's a good thing coming off a dominant opening match win against Paraguay. And then, of course, the 2-0 lead here with 86 minutes into the match.
2: Now, we are in for Stu Gotts and Company live today here on Fox Sports Radio. I do want to say two things, and I want to quick jump back to soccer. I've teased the NBA draft. You've got your show with Jason Martin, yes. Saturday nights, 11 o'clock Eastern, 8 Pacific. And then you and Monty are in for me and Carrie on Father's Day on Sunday, 5 Eastern, 2 Pacific. So I'm sure you'll be able to wax poetically about the NBA draft that comes up on Tuesday.
1: Yeah, all I'll say, there's a report that both the Darren Peterson and AJ DeBonsa camps believe they'll go number one. I still believe it's going to be DeBonsa. And I was going to, had we had more time, make the argument on why you can't take Darren Peterson number one. People can wait all weekend for that.
2: I wanted to talk Giannis and wonder why this deal isn't done. We keep on talking about it having to be done prior to the NBA draft. And it's fast approaching, again, coming up on Tuesday. It's a two-night affair this year. So a Tuesday night for the first round, and then the second round will take place on Wednesday night. But curious to see if a deal gets done over the weekend. Like anything, I'm not sure if anything can top the World Cup. Do you think this will top the College Football National Championship at 30 million viewers?
1: Wow. This game specifically?
2: Yes.
1: I think the time window hurts.
2: I think it's going to. I agree with you that if it was at night, however, I just think the buildup over the last week, I actually think that the week has helped. Like, if it was 2 weeks, like a Super Bowl, I think we'd be like, okay, enough already.
1: Or 3 days.
2: Yeah, it's different. I think the numbers that you're going to see are going to be more than what we've seen. And everybody is consuming sports. at an unbelievably high rate, considering the NBA Finals viewing or the TV ratings, what we had in the World Series. I mentioned college football. We brought up the gold medal hockey game. They got like 17 million viewers. It was the most watched event prior to 9 a.m. Eastern time. You know, so it's crazy. So I think you're going to see a huge number. I'll also be watching the U.S. Open because I love golf. And it's a heck of a leaderboard. And on the Sunday show that you're filling in for me on, I picked Rory McIlroy to win this week. He is in second place right now. And I also said Matt Fitzpatrick would be in the hunt. He's also in second. Aaron, it's been fun. We'll do it again soon, man.
1: Anytime you need me.
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27: No Christian Pulisic for Team USA, no problem.
28: Robinson fizzing it back. Serginho Dest blocked. Still in. Might be two. Is two. Or maybe not. The flag comes up for offside.
29: I think he's going to be onside here. The trail leg of the player at the top.
28: It is
29: and
28: being
29: as he heads that in.
30: After factual review, the goal scorer was not in offside position.
27: Shakes in Seattle. You heard it all on Fox TV. United States leads Australia 2-0. They're in the 95th minute. If USA holds on, they are moving on to the next round. In Major League Baseball, the Cubs are crushing the Blue Jays at home. It is 16-2, top of the eighth inning. Carson Kelly has six RBI. In golf at the U.S. Open, Wyndham Clark, he's still in the lead, 7 under par overall. I'm Monty Bolaños.
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23: In celebration of America's 250th birthday at Naval Base Coronado, NASCAR is making history by holding a race weekend on an active U.S. military base for the first time in San Diego. Representing for We the Veterans, Covino and Rich are broadcasting live from the Naval Base. Now, here's Covino and Rich.
33: Wow, and what an honor to be here. So honored, so pumped. What a way to start the weekend. Live from Naval Base Coronado for We the Veterans in NASCAR. It is CNR on FSR. And yeah, Rich, even better. It's Friday. Yeah. So we got half the team here in Coronado at the base. And of course, the rest of the team back at the Fox Sports Radio studio in Los Angeles. The phone lines are open, 877-99 on Fox. And we are hoping you're having a Team USA sort of day.
37: Like an Alex Freeman type of afternoon?
33: Yeah. USA all day. I'm Covino. That is Rich. And we be rocking out for We the Veterans and NASCAR. So we have lots to get to. We're streaming live, by the way, so you can see where we are and watch what you hear at Covino and Rich FSR. Got to pull up the live chat, too. Let's get interactive. Let's get involved because we are giving away prizes. We are going to play Brainwave. We got very special guests stopping by for Brainwave.
37: Oh, we're going to have an officer be one of the participants in everyone's favorite game as we get into the weekend. We're going to talk MLB. We're going to talk World Cup. We're going to talk some parade yesterday, New York Knicks. But I have a question to start the show as we are here celebrating 250 years, Naval Base in Coronado. My wife hit me up with two T-shirts. She's like, babe, I want to get you a 4th of July T-shirt. Which one do you think is better? It's George Washington bench pressing on top of an eagle, and it says, the metric system can't measure freedom. Or
0: freedom ain't free.
37: Or it's our forefathers all wearing sunglasses and it says 1776 national champs.
1: I like that one.
37: I think, is that the one?
1: Yeah.
37: All right, well, you know, I posted them on my Instagram, at Rich Davis.
1: You should get one of the entire backside of Mount Rushmore. I love when you see their backside with the feet, like the other side of Mount Rushmore that most people don't see.
37: Their asses aren't really there.
1: Yeah, no, you should get that because that's really cool. But anyway, we are broadcasting live from Naval Base Coronado. We, the veterans in NASCAR, Covino and Rich. And if you missed any of the shows this week, if you missed any of today's show, like we said, we are streaming live so you can catch it on YouTube. But our Best of the Week podcast drops tomorrow. Search Covino and Rich. And as you heard, it's an honor to be here. San Diego County live from the track of the historic NASCAR race this weekend. Yeah. And we're here thanks to We the Veterans.
37: We the Veterans aims to engage and empower the 16 million plus veterans and their families living in the United States to help build a more perfect union. 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There you go.
1: What an experience it's been. We're going to tell you all about it because just even getting here has been an adventure. Yeah. But we got to start off by saying, man, congratulations to Team Mexico. That's part of our story. They had a big win yesterday, 1-0 over Korea. And today, Team USA, man, it's World Cup fever, USA all day. It goes with your shirt, Rich, and your 250 years and Father's Day weekend.
37: Hey,
1: you're going to be rocking
37: Sam.
1: That.
37: Did the match just wrap up or what?
2: The match is over. The U.S. wins 2-0 over Australia.
37: Winner, Let's winner. Go. Chicken dinner.
1: So what a way to start the weekend,
0: yeah.
1: Man.
0: You were. Thank you for representing.
1: I want to, you know, get crazy about it, but it seems like Team USA is legit for the first time in a long time. I know not a lot of hype around Australia. I don't want to say the weakest of the group, but they weren't expected to do that well. They're pretty good, but Team USA really seems to be playing well, man. So that's something to be hyped about, and that's what this country needs. Things to be hyped about,
37: yeah.
1: And some support when it comes to the soccer team, because you know, these other countries really, really want it. We got to support Team USA because, hey, we should really, really want it too. This is a lot of fun. It just makes it more fun.
37: No, no doubt, of course. Now, before we tell you about our adventure down here, the couple-hour drive last night from Los Angeles down to Coronado, San Diego, a couple stories along the way. But just a reminder, we are going to play Brainwave in a little bit.
1: Yeah.
37: We're going to go over weekend hobnobbing, all that. But yesterday was the parade in New York City. And I just want to point out one of my favorite moments. Not the girl who was twerking on a lamppost and they, you know, showed her ass. Not that.
0: Alicia Keys.
37: Not Alicia Keys.
1: By the way, did you see where all of New York was just singing her song? Dude, Concrete Jungle.
0: Her dancing with the Knicks players was cool.
1: But, that dude, was, like, give you chills type of moments and visuals from New York. Like Rich said, we live in California now. This is one of the first times in a long time where we had FOMO. Like, we feared missing out from this event. And, man, people were in tears. People were celebrating. So many great highlights.
37: Like you said, all the emotional moments like ass twerking on a light post and Alicia Keys singing, James Dolan, Mayor Mamdani, all that. But did you see Tyler Kolek? The fun is that he is the bench player that, as they say, got the A on the group project but didn't do much.
1: Hey, he's still part of the team.
37: He is, but I love...
1: Like, he could be undermined, you know, however you want, by security, by people saying, who? He still gets a ring. He's still part of the team.
37: Well, of course. I just love that today on social media, I'm on the team, bro, is trending because he was stopped multiple times by officers and officials, like, thinking he was a fan running where he shouldn't run. And people had to be like, no, he's on the team.
1: Understandable, though, because he looks like any other bro out there. He really does. He's an unassuming NBA player. He's a young white dude.
0: And not as tall as
1: not
0: the other
1: as tall.
0: Players.
1: He was as tall as the security guys.
0: Yeah.
1: So I understand. So no fault on them for trying to do their job.
37: No,
1: but it was a funny moment.
37: Stereotypically, a shorter white guy doesn't look like he's on the championship-winning Knicks. I have a buddy, Stanley T., who's... He's a big 6'6" black guy. And anytime he went to a Super Bowl or big event, people would assume, oh, what team were you on?
1: Yeah.
37: You were a retired player. That just sort of, you know, goes along with the sports stereotype. But I just think that's a fun story today. Tyler Kolek NBA champion, yet no one believes he's
1: on the
37: team.
1: Well, what makes it fun, too, is like, ooh, that's kind of embarrassing, but he's leaning into it. Like, he's posting it on social media, and that's why it's trending. Like, he's backing this up. It's kind of a funny moment. And we've all been there, right? Where you're just trying to get in with your buddies, and you're the guy left out. He was actually slapping five, as we said. Giving high fives to the fans, and security is like, hey, beat it. He's like, no, I'm on the team.
37: It's me, bro.
1: I'm on the team, bro. So it's actually a really cool moment. And we showed the clips, and we talk about it in further detail on Overpromised, our bonus podcast, which you could watch. We went over some of the main highlights on Overpromised episode 144 right here on the YouTube page at Covino and Rich FSR.

0: The culture and sitting there in your sombrero drinking a horchata acting like you weren't celebrating. So last night after the show, we packed our bags. We got ready for this really fun weekend with We the Veterans and NASCAR. And Danny G and Rich and I rented a car, which was how did you describe it, by the way?
1: A folly of errors? Is that even a phrase?
0: It really was. It was a folly of errors. It's like,
2: It was labyrinth.
0: No, isn't it called Daniel Murphy's Law, where everything goes wrong?
1: It was one person, go that way, go this way. It took us a good hour to get to the rental car place.
2: Yeah, so the rental car place is at Burbank Airport. And they have renovated, they've expanded that airport. So they built new parking. But above that, they decided, you know what, we'll put all the car rental places above the parking.
0: But it really was... because we didn't know the blind leading the blind. But eventually we got an OJ Bronco, the new Bronco, to drive down here.
2: Have you ever been on that many people movers in your life, though? So we're upstairs trying to get to the car rental places, and it's like those people movers in big airports, but it was one after another and after another. And at one point, Rich said, how many more of these am I going to ride on?
0: It was a folly of errors, like Rich said, whatever that means, but it's true. And it's so ironic that on the anniversary week of OJ on the run, we get the Bronco. So we took it out here to Coronado.
1: Well, the reality was, instead of all three of us driving separately down here, we said, hey, let's rent a car, and the three of us will just carpool in a nice, comfy, you know,
0: that's
1: SUV
0: just the
1: something.
0: Way to do it. Yeah, again, we're leaving from Los Angeles to Coronado for the big NASCAR weekend.
1: Why put the mileage on your car? Right? So we get the Bronco, and just, like, again, every little thing ends up being a very, like, a non-pain in the ass, but sort of a hassle, right?
2: Until.
1: Like, we get to the rental car. We finally get the car. And then, you know how it's usually open and the keys are in the little cup holder? We couldn't find the keys. Then the person's like, they should be there. And then they find, it was like another 20 minutes.
0: Like we said, everything went wrong.
1: And because of that, every local place where we were going to grab food on the way had just closed. Like
0: every place.
1: Like, as we walked up to the
0: Panda
1: doors.
0: Panda Express closed.
1: Panda Express.
2: El Pollo Loco. El Pollo Loco. Closed. Togo's.
1: Togo's Sandwich Shop.
0: Starbucks.
1: But every place we went to, they were like closing the doors as we walked up. Like, sorry.
0: And again, we have about a 3-hour ride ahead of us to the San Diego area, to Coronado. So we're like, man, what are we going to do? All right, let's just get in the car and let's just drive. And then Danny G pulls out the ultimate assist of all time.
1: I've known Danny how many? 5 years now?
0: 5 years. This may have been Danny's
1: greatest moment. I said it's a top three Danny moment.
0: Top three Danny moment. So we're on the road, and we're like all bummed out because we're already like an hour and a half, 2 hours behind. Everything was closed. We're hungry. We're getting a little hangry. And Danny G goes, hey. I guess he was looking at his maps, right? Because he's from the back. So he goes, there's a King Taco about 7 miles away. We're like, King Taco? Yeah,
2: first of all, I don't sound anything like that.
0: Dude. Now, for some people who know the West Coast, this may sound obvious. Or people that listen to Ben Maller, this may sound obvious. Rich and I are not from, you know, Los Angeles or East Los Angeles. So King Taco to us is like whatever. He's like, yo, this is one of the best places in L.A.
2: Yeah, my mom used to take me there when I was a little kid.
1: And I remember thinking, like, how far are we going off our path? Danny's like,
2: it was 5 miles.
1: It was like 5 miles. Yeah. Like, 5 miles. Oh, we're putting ourselves 20 more minutes off track. And it was the best decision I think we've ever made.
0: So King Taco has a reputation, right?
2: Oh, yeah. Especially for the carne asada tacos.
0: Right. But I guess it's like a staple in East Los Angeles. Pretty authentic as it gets.
2: It's like fast food.
0: Fast food, street tacos. And, man, it was such a key moment because we were so hungry and they just hit the spot. But get this. You know, we're there the night Mexico wins a big game in the World Cup. So we might as well have been in Mexico.
2: I saw at least 20 Mexico jerseys.
0: They were, you know, celebrating.
2: Yeah.
0: They had the jerseys on. We're there. We were going to take them and go. We decided to stay and just eat and just take in the vibe and just the perfect way to start the rest of our adventure.
2: It was a World Cup celebration.
1: I was the one non-Mexican dude there. I had to start quoting blood in, blood out. I was like, guys, I might be white on the outside, but I'm brown on the inside.
0: He threw out a few orales.
1: It was honestly one of the most authentic, best, like, taco spots. And it's just a reminder that when you're in certain cities, you got to explore and find those spots, right? No matter where, it might be that barbecue spot in South Carolina, wherever you are, you got to find those spots. And I'm shocked that we've lived in LA so long and have not

0: found King Taco until yesterday.
1: Finally found it. We're down with the king. Definitely has to be what Run DMC was singing about. You know, they must have visited East Los Angeles and had a few tacos, but it really hit the spot when we needed it most. So after the folly of errors, just when we thought, you know, things can't get any worse, Danny G says, hey, let's go to King Taco, and totally redeems himself, and we ended up having a great night, a nice ride here, and it sort of changed the entire tone of the trip because we woke up today, beautiful day. And when we say, guys, you got to experience life and try different things. Look, Rich and I aren't the biggest NASCAR guys, but we're open to new experiences. Yeah. We've done NASCAR events before. We've interviewed every NASCAR superstar there is. And when they said, you got to come out here, we're like, hell yeah, let's do it. We woke up this morning, got some gabagool, you know, got some breakfast, met up with some listeners for breakfast, hung out with our boy Tony Moriello.
0: We didn't really get gabagool. That's a Cavino, Tony gabagool. Soprano reference.
1: That's just gabagool. An East Coast reference, guys. No big deal.
0: But no, we had some great little breakfast. Coronado might be one of the most beautiful spots
1: I've ever been. That's what I was getting at. So it's like whatever brings you out to these new experiences, for example, you know, Home Run Derby, which we're going to talk about later, or NASCAR in Coronado. You know, make it a trip and make it a point to get out here. Bring your wife, bring your girlfriend, go with your buddies. Because we woke up like, my goodness, we live in California, yet I've never really experienced Coronado. And may I say it's like, or I've actually heard that it's the Beverly Hills of San Diego.
2: Yeah.
1: It's gorgeous. It's gorgeous. And then we get the invite to the naval base. God, it's incredible. Guys, I couldn't tell you square footage how big this place is, but there's so much that goes into this. It's insane. It's absurd. Security through the roof. There's thousands of people working this event. I can't imagine how long it took to plan something like this because just for the three, four of us that are here to get in is a process. So imagine how many people are showing up for this event, how many people are working this event. How much goes involved? You know, we'll probably talk about it because we have guests stopping by later on. But it's such a massive thing and so cool to be a part of that it's just an honor to bring it to you live from the Naval Base.
0: All right. Now, we're here. Team USA won earlier today. That was the big news.
1: We got a full belly, so we're feeling good.
0: Feeling good. And as we're sitting, you know, preparing the show, looking at our notes earlier, we're big baseball fans. And, you know, one of the things we say every year when it comes to the NBA – NFL, Major League Baseball, all the hockey. Hockey did a great job with their international tournament instead of the All-Stars. Remember they had the different countries represented?
1: Oh, that was awesome.
0: I think
1: anything we're learning because of the World Cup, because of that, like international feels where it's at, man. Like the World Baseball Classic, they did such an amazing job. If you could get people invested in that way, it just adds so much more passion to the game.
0: Now, we saw that. Now, a lot of times, the Pro Bowl, they change the rules, and it becomes flag football, and the three-point shootout and the slam dunk contest. They try to make adjustments to make it better for the fans.
1: And MLB has hit a grand slam, hit a home run every time with all the adjustments they've made.
0: We always say that the baseball all-star game and the home run derby probably is the best of all the major sports with their all-star, not a weekend, it's a week. It's usually middle of the week in July. This year in Philadelphia, they have made an adjustment to the home run derby. And at first, I'm like, oh, no, I sort of love the derby. But the rules they made.
1: The derby, in our opinion, is the greatest. How do we put it? Like, sporting event. It's not a real game. It's just an event. One of the greatest sporting events we take part in. It's always such a blast.
0: We always talked about how in the 80s, before the superstars decided not to participate, how the slam dunk contest was the thing. When it was Dominique Wilkins and Michael Jordan. Before the stars decided, we're not doing this. The home run derby is where it's at. And I was a little nervous at first. So unless you're the person that totally hates change, when you see the new rules, Bill Maher style, new rules, I think you're going to say, wow, this might make it even better.
1: All right. So here's what we're going to do. We're going to get everybody involved. We want some phone calls. Your thoughts on NASCAR this weekend. Your thoughts on Coronado. Your thoughts on King Taco. Whatever is going on.
0: Yeah, your thoughts on Team USA. Hey, we're USA. 2-0. We're moving on. So
1: you're kind of on that. Father's Day weekend. 877-99 on Fox. And we're going to talk about the new home run derby rules and your thoughts on that.
0: Did you make your dad a macaroni tie for Father's Day?
1: I did. Yeah. No, actually, I colored him a picture.
0: Did you color him a picture and get him a number one dad mug?
1: I did. Yeah,
0: okay,
1: yeah.
0: Good. I just want to make sure.
1: Now you ruined the surprise.
0: Sorry, Big Steve.
1: Actually, my dad said, "Hey, I don't want nothing. I just don't want nobody busting my chops." Dads just don't want people busting their chops.
0: You know, my wife said the same thing. She goes, "What do you want for Father's Day?" I'm like, "Whatever the kids made at school, and for no one to bother me."
1: Right.
0: Yeah, it's a different, not to be, you know, stereotypical, but it's different. If your mom says, "I don't want nothing," don't believe it. If your dad says it, I think he really means it. Like, yeah. Just, I want peace and quiet. So,
1: plus, dads are really hard to buy for, man.
0: Again, get your dad make him a macaroni tie.
1: Exactly.
0: All right, we got more Covino and Rich. And your thoughts on all this stuff, Team USA, some NBA parade yesterday.
1: We're going to go over those home run derby
0: rules,
1: all that
0: stuff.
1: Man.
0: And the NBA, MLB rules are next, and I think you're going to love it. So we'll do that right here. Fox Sports Radio, live in Coronado. We the Veterans. More next.
1: Well, you heard Rich. We are broadcasting live from the Naval Base Coronado in San Diego County, live from the track of the historic NASCAR race this weekend.
0: Yeah, we are here thanks to We the Veterans. You think NASCAR, you think about the driver behind the wheel. But race day doesn't happen without the people behind the scenes, like the pit crew.
1: 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It's a new campaign from Vet the Vote, honoring the veterans and military family members who keep America's sports running.
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0: Base Coronado for We the Veterans of NASCAR. What an honor to be here, Covino and Rich.
1: Yeah, we're here on site. It's so cool. Covino and Rich with Danny G, our super producer, and Elijah on the videos. Again, you could see where we are. It's a crazy scene and a crazy experience, so we're happy to bring it to you.
0: And by the way, thank God Team USA won today, because that would have been a bummer.
1: Oh, I know, yeah. I know. So
0: big
1: yeah,
0: win. 2-0.
1: Vibes are high. You could hear the NASCARs in the background and watch it, like I said, at Covino and Rich FSR on YouTube. And speaking of the World Cup, Rich, the excitement of the FIFA World Cup is now streaming live on Fox One, the official English streaming platform to catch every unforgettable moment.
0: Fox One brings the action straight to your screen, so never miss a goal. Download Fox One and experience the FIFA World Cup live. Question for you guys. When it's Team USA, do you still have to say they won 2-0, or can you throw the zero in there? Could you throw the Zippo in
2: it's
0: there?
2: It's still football, so you have to say nil.
0: No, you say zilch.
1: Zilch?
0: Yeah.
1: I was saying, do we gotta rock the nil, even though it's Team USA?
0: Nah, you got to be American.
3: Go all nil. Nil.
0: Nil? Yeah.
3: You may have to say nil in about 20 minutes for
1: if
3: a play
1: you
3: of the day.
1: Be proper
0: hey,
1: about it.
0: Sammy Sweetheart, let me ask you this. U.S. beat Australia, which is one of the places on planet Earth I desperately want to get to one day. I just feel like it just looks and feels cool, right?
1: Maybe if you wish hard enough, Fox Sports will send us out there for football, NFL.
0: I mean, 49ers, Rams, I'm down.
1: Yeah.
0: Would you ever eat Vegemite?
3: Would I? Yeah, absolutely. I'd try it.
0: I hear it's like everyone that tries it goes, it tastes like ass.
3: Well, it's acquired taste. It's salty, I hear. It's very salty and like vinegary and bitter.
0: You know what it's like? When someone goes, it's an acquired taste, I feel like that's when someone goes, oh, it's Manny being Manny. If something just stinks, it stinks, right? It's like when someone's lazy, they're just lazy. Don't make an excuse. Acquired taste. But anyway,
3: I'd try
0: Australia. Team USA, 2-0.
1: And when Rich says Manny being Manny, he's talking about Manny Ramirez, because they would make all those excuses for him back in the day. And speaking of, let's talk some MLB real quick, right quick.
0: All right, buddy
1: okay?
0: boy.
1: Because, yeah, we're here with NASCAR, but another great event is the Home Run Derby. So when we heard that they're changing the rules, we're like, why would you do that? It's one of the best events, sporting events that we go to.
0: But.
2: Yeah, you're a bunch of bushwhackers.
0: Yes, right. We do it. We try to get there every year and do our little bushwhacking in the stands. And your instinct is to be like, why change it? But wait.
1: So, Rich, I'm going to give you the new rules. Bill Maher style. Okay.
0: New rule.
1: Okay. And you can react accordingly. New Home Run Derby rules.
0: Ooh.
1: 8 players in round 1. The top 4 advance to round 2.
0: Now, already, I like that. You know why?
1: Well, I feel like they're simplifying it.
0: Well, do you remember it would always be like matchups? And sometimes a guy would hit a ton of bombs, but he matched up against the other guy hit a ton of bombs.
1: Exactly.
0: And some guy that hit like 8 home runs advanced just because he played against another low scorer. So I like the idea that it's no, like, matchups.
1: Again, 8 players in round 1, top 4 advance to round 2. Seeding starts in round 2, number 1 versus number 4.
0: Now you start getting competitive. Okay.
1: And number 2 versus number 3.
0: I like it.
1: Okay?
0: All right.
1: Then, get this, 20 swings in round 1, 15 swings in round 2, and 3.
0: Okay.
1: So 20 swings in round 1, 15 swings in round 2, and 3.
0: And let me tell you why I like this. I'm not saying I get the point of the when they used to do it timed. Like, you got a couple minutes on the clock. I just didn't like the whole, like...
1: Well, it feels rushed.
0: I didn't like the rushed nature
1: and
0: of
1: panicky,
0: it.
1: Panicky, right?
0: And the idea of, the pitcher's, the pitcher's got to move faster. I don't like that.
1: Well, that's
0: vibe.
1: The biggest difference is the time clock here.
0: And a guy's going to take better, more calculated swings when there's no pressure of a time clock.
1: Players who homer, this might be the coolest rule.
0: Yeah.
1: Players who homer on their last swing will continue hitting until they make an out. So they could just keep on hitting and hitting until they no longer hit a home run.
0: Which reminds me very much of this sport, baseball, where there's no time limit. Like, you know,
1: right.
0: The same way you could come back in any game.
2: Baseball.
0: Really? I mean, you could come back in any derby. Let's say, I know Judge is probably not going to do this, but imagine if he's
1: saying,
0: down.
1: Well, Ben Rice already said he'd do it.
0: So let's say Ben Rice is down by 5 home runs. If he gets hot and just keeps hitting dingers.
1: Right. Back in it.
0: Back
1: so
0: in
1: it. So the biggest change is the time clock, that little bonus, and tiebreakers when it comes to the tiebreakers. Home run distance in round 1. 3 swings, swing off in round 2 and 3. So home run distance in round one, three swings, swing off in rounds two and three.
0: I could get with that.
1: For the tiebreakers. So those are the new rules, and people are saying, and we're saying, that, hey, this is another, pun intended, home run for the MLB because they're making changes that the people seem to like. Yeah. Like, we think this is going to work. There's some old school feel to this without that panicky, where they're up there trying to hack and beat the clock, and you're losing, you're getting ugly swings out of it, and you're just getting a rushed product. And it was a lot of fun to begin with, but now we just think it's fun, but better. More competitive this way.
0: I agree. Your thoughts at 877-99 on Fox. Baseball doing
1: continues
0: yet another
1: to improve,
0: thing, right?
1: Yeah.
0: Hey, you know, baseball's making those adjustments. And I'm a believer in don't make changes just to make changes, but I think these are good ones.
1: They seem to improve. What was already a fun event is going to be even better as a result. So, you know, if you're one of those, oh, man, I heard they were changing it. No, it's all great news, guys. This is really, really cool.
0: And can I tell you, Philadelphia being the backdrop for the home run derby, home runs will be hit. Do you know that how easy it is to hit a home run in Philadelphia? Did you guys see Juan Soto?
1: Oh, yeah.
0: He thought he, like, had a routine pop-up. He throws his bat down, makes it look like, ah, damn it. And then the ball just keeps floating. Home run. Did you see that smirk he made to the umpire as he rounded second base? That is a home run factory. So you're going to see some bombs hit at Citizens Bank.
1: But it goes back
2: to
1: what
2: the Mets will lose the next three games.
1: Oh, yeah, I know.
0: Well, because the Mets are great, as I told you yesterday when we were at the rental car place. The Mets are the kings of two steps forward, three steps back. They win a couple in a row, and you're like, ooh, are they going to climb back to 500? Nope. I don't know if they'll ever get there.
1: But just like NASCAR here in Coronado, if you have the opportunity to go and experience the city, the fun, the festivities, the fan fests. If you have the ability to go to Home Run Derby in Philadelphia this year, I mean, hopefully we'll be there. You got to go, especially if you got nose-picking kids.
2: I was just going to say that. These fan fests, what did I say to you when we walked in? I can't wait until Koa is old enough to bring them to these, because when we were in Atlanta for the All-Star Game for Major League Baseball, they had one. When we were at the Super Bowl, they had a great one. All the major sports in our country do so well with these fan experiences.
1: So fun for the kids and the families. And if you don't have kids, it's still Rich and I have gotten together for the past 10 years, 20 years. So it's a great time regardless. But if you can take that kid, imagine if your dad was like, hey, guess what? What's up, Dad? Hey, yeah, you want to go to the home run derby? That would have been like a fantasy dream in that pocket of baseball card collecting.
0: Your dad told you Chuck E. Cheese was close.
2: We can't even get our parents to take us to the card store to get a pack of Tops.
1: No, seriously. Like, you would beg your parents. When we were kids, we used to beg our parents to take us to the toy store, right? Yeah. Beg them to buy baseball cards or something. Beg them to take us to the card show.
0: Kids are spoiled now. Bring them to this.
1: So I can imagine how a kid must feel if you're able to take them to one of these events, and it got even better. So, hey, congratulations to MLB. You did it again. You improved the game.
0: And I just realized when I said, oh, Judge probably won't do it. He can't. He's injured. I totally forgot, because you know why? Because even when he's hurt, the Yankees are now on a roll. They're in first place by three games. The Rays are cold. The Yankees are hot. And somehow, some way, even without Aaron Judge, your team seems to be rolling, huh?
1: You know, because like life, Rich, like anytime someone's out, it leaves room for someone else to step up. And I say that when we travel in groups all the time. I'll take a step back, because when there's too many cooks in the kitchen, it gets a little convoluted and confusing. But that doesn't mean inept, that if you weren't there, I would just drown, right? You take initiative and you step up and you become the guy.
0: Our video guy, Spot, is convinced that if he wasn't with us,
1: we'd walk in circles.
0: We would drive the car into a river, and we wouldn't find our way to the airport. But you know what? When he's the guy that's like, I'm in control, you sort of just follow the lead of
1: it. Or your girlfriend. My girlfriend's like, if I wasn't here to cook for you, you'd starve to death. I was like, no, I would step up and I would eat, cook, or I'd get something to eat. I'd survive just fine. Judge is out, so Bellinger steps up. He's the guy. You know, Ben Rice steps up. He's the guy. So these are opportunities for other people to show what they're made of.
0: I mean, your girlfriend might be right. Didn't you learn how to cook a scrambled egg 2 years ago?
1: Bro, I'd be like Clay Bellinger, and I'd be leading the team.
0: Okay, fair enough. All right. Let's go to our pal and yours, Monsi Bolaños with an update. Monsi, what's doing on a Friday, buddy?
4: Hi, guys. How's it going over there?
1: Don't be jelly belly. We're out here. I like your jersey, though.
4: Thank you. I'm trying to figure out when this was from, and maybe 12 years ago? Maybe.
1: Okay.
4: Wow. I can't figure it out, but it's not. Yeah, I had to go dig into the closet, but I found it, so I didn't have to wear the Alex Morgan one again. So nice. I'm excited because Team USA is headed to the round of 32 after defeating Australia 2-0, guys. We're going to say it. We're going to be part of it. This all happened in Seattle. It's the first time that U.S. has won their first two group stage matches at the World Cup since 1930. And Christian Pulisic did not play, but it did not matter as they got the win. So we'll see what happens in the round of 32 starting on Fox.

0: soon, Scotland and Morocco. That's going to start at 6 Eastern. 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Other news in the world of sports. We did have a baseball game wrap up, and it was all Cubs. They crushed the Blue Jays 16-2 at Wrigley Field. Carson Kelly homered and had 6 RBI in the win. In golf at the U.S. Open, Wyndham Clark, he is done for the day. He is in the lead at 7-under par overall. Rory McIlroy, he is 6 shots back. Scotty Scheffler is 1 over, so he's several shots back. And in the NFL, Titans and All-Pro defensive tackle Jeff Simmons agreed to an extension, 3 years, $105.8 million with $100 million guaranteed, making him the highest paid defensive tackle in NFL history. Back to you guys.
1: Yo, Muncie. Hey.
0: Jess.
1: I'm going to throw one more in there. Did you see our former coworker, Doug Gottlieb?
0: He signed
1: a huge extension,
0: he
1: right?
0: He sure did. An extension that takes him through the 2030-2031 season. Congratulations to Coach Doug Gottlieb and the Wisconsin Green Bay men's basketball team.
1: Isn't that cool?
0: Yeah.
1: You know what? I we would always bust his chops here and there, but you know, he took a chance on what he believed in and being a coach and bet on himself. And I'm always a fan of when someone bets on themselves in any career move and, you know, decided to move away from broadcasting and say, I'm going all in on coaching. So
2: the best, the best part of this, Jay Stew and Iowa Sam get a 5% commission.
1: Oh, I heard that. I heard
2: contract.
1: Nice. Mm-hmm. I heard Jay.
2: They earned it.
1: Iowa Sam gets to be a towel boy next year if he wants. It's
0: nice.
1: In the budget, right?
0: Yep. Nice.
1: Well, Sam, would you go up there and be a one game towel boy if they wanted?
3: Absolutely. Absolutely. Okay. Whatever they need up there. For the
4: nice.
3: Fees.
4: Well, thanks again to Jay Stew and Monsi and, of course, Iowa Sam for holding it down back in L.A. And thank you guys for hanging out with us. Again, Covino and Rich live from the Naval Base Coronado for We the Veterans and NASCAR. And coming up, of course, we got Brainwave. We're going to be playing games, giving away prizes, weekend hobnobbing, what to watch in sports and entertainment like we do every Friday. But we also have the director of operations for We the Veterans stopping by, Julie Hendricks. All right, so stick around. We have lots of questions because this is a really big event out here.
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1: All right, we are Covino and Rich on Fox Sports Radio, CNR on FSR with Danny G and Elijah here in Coronado. Actually, we're live from the Naval Base Coronado for We the Veterans and NASCAR. And we have a very special guest, but yes, right now it's time for our Tire Rack Play of the Day. This goal was originally ruled offsides, but after a VAR review, Alex Freeman puts the USA 2-0 over Australia in the 43rd minute.
28: Robinson fizzing it back. Serginho Des blocked. Still in. Might be two. Is two. Or maybe not. The flag comes up for offside.
29: I think he's going to be onside here. The trail leg of the player at the top.
28: It is being checked.
30: After factual review, the goal scorer was not in offside position.
28: And the building shakes in Seattle.
1: Yeah. USA, USA, USA all day.
0: And again, USA wins 2-0. I'm going zilch.
1: Zilch,
0: bro.
1: Nil. Nothing. Zilch.
0: 2-0. 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
1: Yeah.
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0: The way tire buying should be. So again, I'm Covino. That is Rich. Danny G and Elijah. We got Alex, Matt, and Jake here hanging out with us. We got people back at the studio. But now, our guest of honor.
1: Oh, yes.
0: Yes. With glory and renown. She's a Navy veteran, director of operations. Let's welcome Julie Hendricks.
1: Hi, Julie.
2: Hello, hello, hello.
1: Hey, thanks for having us, by the way.
2: Hey, thanks for having me. This is fantastic.
1: Coronado, nicest place on planet Earth. This place is unbelievable.
2: You can't really complain when you're at Coronado.
1: And you were stationed here for quite a long time.
2: Here. Yeah, I lived here for about 15 years. I was an instructor pilot at one of the squadrons here, so I got to fly over the bridge next to Petco Park. It was fantastic.
0: Well, thank you for everything. And, you know, this is so massive. First of all, I didn't know what to expect. Security, unbelievable. So many people involved. How much time does it take to plan an event like this? Because there's so much, you know, involved here.
2: I think you're not the only one who didn't know what to expect.
0: Right.
2: I think everyone is a little bit like, oh my God, what is going to happen? But yeah, it like a smooth operator, you know, the Navy is obviously used to doing operations quick, getting it done. And I was on base yesterday and half the stuff wasn't set up yet. And then you drove on this morning and everything was smooth. So yeah, it's a lot of planning. So kudos to the Navy and Naval Base Coronado.
0: And just a massive naval base. It's like endless. It's huge. I honestly didn't expect it to be this big. You get lost here just walking around.
2: You could, and I'll tell you.
1: And we did, by the way.
2: We had to go get a coffee and we had to call you guys.
1: We're like, oh, we're lost. So literally, we'll get lost here.
2: Yeah, I mean, I'll tell you, driving on the taxiway in my car was a little different today, you know, as opposed to the helicopter. So it was very cool. It's a cool experience, one in a lifetime.
1: Now, Julie, if people listen to our show, we've been talking about Vet the Vote. Tell us how you got involved and what this is all about, because I know a lot of military members are doing some cool stuff.
2: Yeah, that's right. So Vet the Vote is a program where we recruit veterans and military family members to be poll workers. And we have recruited over 165,000 veteran and military family members to serve across the country, 4 out of every 5 zip codes. We find that once you get out of the military, most people are looking for a way to serve again. And being able to volunteer as an election worker is a really awesome, patriotic way to do it.
1: That's amazing.
0: Speaking of patriotism, we've been talking about patriotism all week, whether it be the World Cup or the Knicks parade and people coming together. You know, let's talk about patriotism and NASCAR and everything that's going on here, because it's very cool.
2: It is very cool. You know, you're chanting USA, and like, what is more USA than a NASCAR race on a military base? These fans are so patriotic. We have an awesome partnership with NASCAR. We get to go to some of these races. We get to talk to the fans, and it's a incredibly patriotic group of folks, so we're thrilled to be here.
0: It seems, yeah, NASCAR and patriotism just hand in hand.
2: Yeah,
0: I love it.
2: Like you said, sports in general, like you stand up, you sing the national anthem. Where else do you go where you can do that? And everybody feels good about it, and everybody is proud about it. And so veterans and military family members are no exception.
0: You know what else is cool? This coincides with Father's Day weekend, too. It's like a whole fun time for the family, right?
2: It is, except if you're my husband and I'm here in San Diego. But
1: Don't worry. Dads honestly just want peace and quiet. No gift necessary. Just piecing, just like no hassles, no hops. But interestingly enough, you know the USA. You know where that chant started? At a sporting event. Did you watch that Miracle documentary? They said the 1980 Miracle hockey team.
2: Yes.
1: They started chanting in the crowd, USA, USA, and then we've been doing it ever since.
2: I mean, why wouldn't we?
1: But Vet the Vote. Now the website. I every time it's a tongue twister, right? Vet the dot vote dot com, right?
2: Vet the dot vote. And then we're doing, if you go /unsungheroes, another cool thing about this weekend is we just launched our Unsung Heroes campaign, where we got at Phoenix Speedway to interview a bunch of veterans and military family members who are behind the scenes. So these guys don't get recognized often. They work extremely hard, and a lot of them we found took what they learned in the military, the camaraderie, the teamwork, the mission-driven mindset, and they take it to the track. And so we've had the opportunity to meet a bunch of those folks. We're going to be interviewing more. You can nominate your own unsung hero on the website.
0: Nice. Again, Unsung Heroes campaign. We're here with Julie Hendricks, Navy veteran, director of operations. Can't say it enough. Thank you so much for having us. This is cool. We got to do it again. Let's do it again sometime.
1: Hey, and can I tell you, Julie, he's eyeing up one of those hats. Kavino loves freebies, and he will rock that hard.
0: Can I get one from Uncle Joe, too?
2: Yes.
0: These are Christmas gifts for my family. Thank you so much.
1: Julie, and you know
2: thank
1: what?
2: Y'all.
1: We are going to have another proud military member playing Brainwave next hour. More Kavino and Rich.
0: Hey, it's Kavino and Rich. 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
12: Team USA is headed to the round of 32 at the World Cup after defeating Australia 2-0 in Seattle. This is the first time the U.S. has won their first two group stage matches at the World Cup since 1930. Christian Pulisic did not play in today's match because of a calf injury. Starting any minute now on Fox TV, it's the match between Scotland and Morocco. In Major League Baseball, the Cubs crushed the Blue Jays 16-2 at Wrigley Field. Carson Kelly homered and had six RBI. In golf at the U.S. Open, Wyndham Clark, he is done for the day, and he is at the top of the leaderboard at 7-under par overall. Rory McIlroy, he is 1-under through 13 holes on this second round. Scottie Scheffler is 1-over through 10 holes. And in the NFL, Titans and All-Pro defensive tackle Jeff Simmons have agreed to an extension. It's 3 years worth $105.8 million, making him the highest-paid defensive tackle in NFL history. I'm Ansi Bolaños.
26: Ladies and gentlemen, it's Covino and Rich.
13: This is Seth Rogen on Covino and Rich. I've never heard of them before, but they seem very confident, and I feel as though they know what they're doing. So tune in.
26: It's Covino and Rich, the worldwide leaders of nonsense.
14: Everybody's a big sports baby.
0: Sports babies.
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26: Now, live from the Fox Sports Radio studios, in celebration of America's 250th birthday at Naval Base Coronado, NASCAR is making history by holding a race weekend on an active U.S. military base for the first time in San Diego. Representing for We the Veterans, Covino and Rich are broadcasting live from the Naval Base. Now, here's Covino and Rich.
1: Oh, yeah.
0: Wow.
1: That's some... Nice military music. We are live from the Naval Base Coronado for We the Veterans and NASCAR. An honor to be here on a Friday, getting into a nice weekend.
0: But it takes a whole team to pull this off, man. Covino and Rich with Danny G, Elijah, Sam, Chase Stew, and Monsi back at the studio. We got so many people here. Alex, Matt, and Jake, and of course Julie, who was just here. Navy veteran hanging out with us.
1: Honestly, just a fun event to be part of, man. You and I were saying on our way down here, doing the show from a different location once in a while just mixes it up. We have fun, meet some new people, and honestly, talking to some proud military members before, they're like, oh, I know you guys. And
0: yeah.
1: You know our show, thank you.
0: And we be rocking out. Let's go into Father's Day weekend, live from the Naval Base Coronado. We got more Navy vets stopping by. We're going to be playing Brainwave. We got weekend hobnobbing, what to watch in the world of sports and pop culture like we do every Friday here on Covino and Rich. And Rich.
1: Yeah, buddy boy.
0: USA.
1: USA.
0: USA.
1: All day.
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1: And as you heard, we are broadcasting live from the Naval Base Coronado, San Diego County, live from the track of the historic NASCAR race this weekend. And it's all thanks to We the Veterans.
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1: 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Ba-bam.
0: Again, vettheVote/NASCAR.
1: It is Father's Day weekend.
0: And it is.
1: It got me thinking about something I want to get to. We are going to get to Brainwave, give away some prizes. We are going to go over weekend hobnobbing.
0: Hey, speaking of Father's Day,
1: yeah,
0: I do want to salute...
1: I'm the number one dad. I have a mug to prove it.
0: You know, all the Navy people here and the Navy veterans and everything. But I also want to salute all the great dads. If you're a great dad, you know, props to you and to our dads. Thank you very much.
1: What about the deadbeat dads? Is now their chance? Like, you step it up.
0: I'm not here to give them any props right now. But we often talk about the father-son combos in sports. We saw it in the NBA Finals.
1: Yeah.
0: You know, you hear about it in NASCAR, right?
1: Yeah.
0: Here's one you don't see that often. I'm just setting up the conversation here. You know Jacoby Shaddix of Papa Roach?
1: I do.
0: Doing it forever.
1: Cut my life in two pieces.
0: Yes, that one. That Jacoby Shaddix.
1: That guy, yeah.
0: So he was performing.
1: The scars remind me.
0: Yes.
1: That the past is real.
0: Somehow they look exactly the same and they still sound great and they're still making new music.
1: Yeah.
0: And Papa Roach, I mean, if you're into butt rock and angry divorced dad rock.
1: You're an angry divorced dad.
9: And Rich, remember how your first program director taught you not to sing on the radio?
1: No, he told me I have the voice of an angel.
0: Well, no, we always refer to sports when it comes to like father-son moments. But like father, like son, Jacoby Shaddix was performing, Papa Roach was performing in Europe. And they were doing a new song called See You in Hell. And there's a whole rap breakdown in the song.
1: Sounds romantic.
0: And no, but his son goes out there. And his son's not like some little boy where it's like, oh, isn't he cute? Like he's a grown man now.
1: Yeah.
0: And his son gets out there and he just rocks the stage. So think about what a proud dad moment. Like I'm proud of my dad and dad is proud of me because there's an ocean of people there rocking out to your dad. And then you get your opportunity to grab the mic and spit out some rhymes and rock it. And Jacoby's just sitting there watching his son dominate the stage like father, like son. It's like you and your dad, a chip off the old blockhead. You know what I mean? Like, these are proud moments. It's so cool to see your son deliver, your kids deliver, and just see your son prosper in that way.
1: It's so weird.
0: It's just a random moment because you don't see in music that often the kid take on where the dad left off.
1: You were just telling me the other day, you bird brain. You were just telling me you bought the new Sublime album and the son sounds just like his father who passed away.
0: It's insane. It is insane how he captured... Jacob Knoll captured the spirit, not just the sound, but the spirit of Bradley Knoll, his dad, former lead singer of Sublime. There's a brand new album out. It's such a great example, Rich. It's so cool to see the father-son connection, not only in sports, but in music. And I'll tell you what, when you're hanging out, celebrating your dad, watching NASCAR this weekend, watching some World Cup, you know, throw on some Sublime and see and listen to his son and just see how the spirit lives on through the kids and Jacoby's son and what they're doing. And it's just really amazing, Rich. And it's something that we don't talk about a lot because it's always sports. Like, man, you see, hey, Brunson's dad is a coach. Like, you know how many people didn't realize that Brunson's dad played for the Knicks until this past NBA Finals?
1: So I got a two-part doozy, as you like to call it.
0: Yeah.
1: I want to know your favorite father-son sports or entertainment moment.
0: Okay.
1: And then if you want to throw in, like, is there a fun... I want to keep this sort of fun and light. Is there a life lesson your dad or grandpa taught you? Is there a life lesson like, hey, son, hey, grandson, always do blank? Because I got three sports moments that I think are my top three. Robbie Cano's dad pitching to him in the home run derby and him winning.
0: That was amazing because that was the first time we saw that too. Yeah. I mean, first time I remember seeing that.
1: Brunson in that video that was released where his dad was training with him years ago, and for that to come to fruition now in the NBA Finals and his dad being part of the coaching staff.
0: Yeah, that's
1: unbelievable.
0: Insane.
1: And the other one is a video we saw when we were all kids. It was always on those Warner Wolf plays of the week or George Michael sports machine or some old ESPN highlight when Ken Griffey Sr. and Jr. hit back-to-back home runs. I just think that's like the
0: quintessential one.
1: The epitome of like, how? What? Like,
9: I thought you were going to say when Dusty Baker's son almost got ran over at home plate.
1: Who, by the way, made his major league debut last year.
9: Yeah.
1: And it's sort of,
0: that's what I'm saying. There's so many sports moments, and you hear a recognizable name, you assume, like, oh, that must be his son. So, yeah, we see that a lot in sports and in life.
1: The one that shocked me that wasn't. Remember recently we talked about how...
0: Rasmussen.
1: I'm like, oh, it must be. No, not the son.
0: No relation to Dennis Rasmussen.
1: But, you know, it's funny. We interviewed the beautiful Julianne Hough, Dancing with the Stars, actress, beautiful, sweet. And Covino joked, like, yeah, any relation to Charlie Hough? Remember the pitcher from the 80s? And she goes, yeah, that's my uncle.
0: Yeah, I was like, no way.
1: Really? Yeah, so...
0: just because you hear the name doesn't always mean they're related, but hey, sometimes they are. Sometimes it's their son. So what's the second question?
1: The part two is the lesson.
0: Oh, man. Yeah. You know, I sort of blanked because I'm trying to think if my dad taught me anything. Hey, don't go busting my chops. My dad...
1: Don't go busting chops.
0: Oh, you know what he told me? My dad's number one rule. Hey, don't go kissing ass. Don't go kissing ass.
1: Yeah, my dad was big on that.
0: I think your dad just told you to be stubborn.
1: Like, yeah, yeah. Don't go kissing. My dad hates a brown noser. So he would always tell me, like, you know, let your work, your hard work speak for itself. Don't go kissing ass. Like, be prideful.
0: Which is the opposite of my show.
1: You know, you need a little bit of both.
0: Yeah, that's why we're good combo.
1: I've learned in life you need a little bit of both. That's the truth, yeah.
9: My grandpa, William, Army veteran,
1: yeah.
9: He would have loved this event here this weekend.
1: Oh, that's so cool.
9: He would always tell me and my older brother,

0: And I like to think that I show that to my daughter just by my work ethic. And I always saw that with my dad. My dad was a hardworking guy. You know, he worked he still works. He's like, hey, I'm still working. My dad's still working. He's in his 70s, still working. Like, he's a hardworking blue collar dude. And he provided for 5 kids. I don't know how my dad put 5 kids through college and fed us all on one pizza pie. Yeah, I don't know how that happened.
1: It was probably like a bookie on the side of
0: him. Yeah, had to have some. Before the days of
1: DraftKings and stuff like that, your dad was probably running numbers or something.
0: Leading with kindness and always working hard really does pay off. And I try to show that to my daughter, that hard work does pay off. And just to keep on working hard. And like Jalen Brunson taught us too, you know, it's hard to beat someone that never gives up.
1: Yeah. The lesson I always feel is the cream will rise to the top. If you're a good person, I always tell my kids, if you're a good person and you're kind to everyone and you work hard, like, you will find your way to that will work. Like, kindness and hard work combined. Because there's a lot of people that work hard that are a-holes. And then there's a lot of people that, you know, are nice, but they don't really work hard. So if you work hard and you're a nice person, I think that could get you pretty far.
0: Mm-hmm. Think about this, Rich.
1: I coach all these little kids,
0: I was
1: going to
0: say, what are some of the things you find yourself telling your son and all these little kids? Because all these things are true, but, you know, they're great reminders. Like, I'm listening to my dad also coached my Little League teams growing up, and, you know, you'd get in your head as a little kid.
1: Yeah, but your dad just said, good eye, good eye.
2: Hey, good eye, go good get eye. Him. Gotta hustle, all right, yeah. Come on.
0: No, my dad,
2: hey, level swing, let's go.
1: Yeah, hands up.
0: It was all, you know,
2: elbow up, let's go.
0: But he would also say things like, hey, don't sweat the small stuff, which is like important information, yeah. Especially for a guy like me, because you know what I'm good at, Rich? Sweating the small stuff.
1: Oh, yeah.
2: Hey, don't sweat the small stuff.
0: Kavina, and I need that reminder.
1: Kavina's the type of guy that will, like...
0: I dwell in the small stuff.
1: He'll be the type of guy that leaves a pair of socks in a hotel room, and it bothers him.
0: And I'll call him up and be like, can anyone return my socks?
1: I'll buy them for a month. There's a great story. This is such a great story, only because it epitomizes Kavina sweating the little stuff. Kavina's daughter went on like a snowboarding ski weekend.
0: Are you sure you want to tell the story?
1: I do, because it's so embarrassing for you.
0: Well, I'll leave it for you then.
1: So it was like his daughter's first little weekend away, ski trip, whole deal with her like teenage girlfriends. One of the parents were the chaperones.
0: Yeah.
1: Kavina lent his daughter like, hey, where are dad's like thick ski socks?
0: I had like a pair of insulated socks that I gave her, but, like, you know, to keep warm.
1: But when I tell you, they were like from the 90s. Like old ass, like almost.
0: They were quitters. We call them quitters, where the elastic gives. Like, and they no longer had elastic. They were just old insulated ski socks.
1: She left them at this family's cabin. Kavina was so adamant, like, you left my socks? And his daughter is like, yeah, Dad, they were like old crappy socks anyway. But you left them? Kavina bothered these parents. And finally, the dad's like, are these the ones? And he sent Kavino a picture of like holy old socks.
0: You know what they look like? Oh, remember in The Wizard of Oz when the socks shrivel up underneath the house? They look like shriveled up, deflated socks from 100 years ago.
1: So don't sweat the small things.
0: He's like, hey, are these the ones you're bothering me about? I'm like, yeah. He goes, I got them. You should be embarrassed. And I was. I really, really was. But the lesson here is don't sweat the small stuff. But I'm just so good at it, Rich. I'm so good at it.
3: A couple of great comments are in show chat if you watch our show on YouTube. Scott Vermeer says, my dad always told me, stop bitching about it. If you don't like it, fix it. Bitching is a waste of time. And he says, RIP, Dad.
0: Yeah.
3: And then some great sports moments between fathers and sons. Ian, 1814, says LeBron threw that alley-oop to Bronny in the NBA playoffs 2 months ago.
1: Dude, that is cool. Honestly, we love to mock LeBron sometimes, but the ability for him to have found a way to play with his son on the court at the NBA level is extraordinary.
3: Yeah, it's crazy.
1: It's extraordinary.
3: Then Manny Munoz said, father-son moment, keeping it NASCAR. Dale Earnhardt celebrating with Dale Jr.'s first win at Texas Motor Speedway.
0: They went against each other, you know. So that's insane. Yeah, that's such a great story, you know, father-son combo. And it's true, you know, you're just a product of them, and you see it all the time. Like, Rich, he's so much like his dad, it's crazy. You know, Rich's dad taught him a lot of gambling lessons, and he carries them on till this day.
1: My dad taught me teaser bets, parlays. But my dad was also the guy that, like...
0: In fact, when Rich is telling me about it, I hear, like, his dad's voice start to come out. Rich will be like, I told you. And he starts saying it just like his dad.
1: But you keep in mind, your personality a lot of times, like, my dad was always the guy that was and still is.

0: the life of the party. Like, if you know, my dad's always down for a good party, a good hang, and, you know, and you pick up those things. I was going to say something I teach all the little nose-picking kids I coach.
1: Yeah.
0: From the book of Derek Jeter. I'm not a Yankees fan, but Derek Jeter was always the, you might be bigger than me. I always tell the kids, that kids might be bigger than you. They might be stronger than you. But the one thing you can control, hustle. Mm-hmm. Don't let anyone out-hustle you. If you try hard and you're fast, and don't never let someone out-hustle you.
1: It's the best lesson. It's the Brunson sort of story again. Like, you can't measure someone's heart and ability to just never give up.
0: And
1: right?
0: that is out of the book of a Jeter. That's out of the book of a Tom Brady. That's out of the book of a Brunson. Winners that aren't the biggest and strongest, but that it's immeasurable. You can't measure someone's hustle. And I tell the little kids, man. Listen, they're six. My daughter, I coach her friends, and they're nine. But still, teaching a little kid, you can't measure hustle. You have to just hustle more than the other kids. That's really it. So, hey, if you want to chime in, 877-99 on Fox. And by the way, take that number down and write it down, because we're going to get a contestant right now. If you want to play Brainwave, this is a fun game. I love playing this because the questions vary from sports to movies to dating scenarios to you name it. Danny G tries to find out if we're all on the same brainwave. And now that it's summer, we have the ultimate Covino & Rich prize. It's a grilling apron. So if you got the griddle, you got the green egg or the Traeger.
1: You probably learned a little grilling from dad, right?
0: Did Covino learned something from his dad. Can I share another story? Not to try to separate frozen hamburgers with a knife.
1: Yeah, you know, from watching. I'll never forget this. Me and my buddy Gus were in the backyard, right? And dad was like, hey, what you want, a hot dog? All right. He's doing his whole grilling thing, right? And he's chopping the frozen patties. You know how they're stuck together or whatever? So he's stabbing at him, trying to separate. Hey, what you want? Well done. You want cheese? No cheese. Doing the dad thing. And we're just playing wiffle ball, hanging out, whatever, in the backyard. And he's stabbing at the thing. All of a sudden, I hear my dad, yo, oh, and he starts hobbling, dude. Like, and we think he's joking around, right? Like, me and my buddy, like, you know how you get embarrassed in front of your friends? Like, what is my dad doing? This is weird. He's like, and he starts hobbling down like the backyard, down the driveway. And then we noticed there's blood everywhere. Oh. So what happened was he was trying to separate the hamburger patties and then stabbed real hard and missed the grill into his own thigh. So he stabbed his own thigh and started hobbling down the driveway. And me and my friend are looking at each other like, oh my God, my dad just stabbed himself.
0: So you learn lessons from dad. Lessons from dad can vary to, don't stab yourself to hustling in life.
1: It's true.
2: So probably just rub some dirt on it.
1: Shout out to all the dads out there. He actually had to go to the hospital. I remember it was just, blood everywhere. So guys, if you want to play Brainwave, are you on the same brainwave as the Covino & Rich Show on Fox Sports Radio? And we have someone from the Navy stopping by.
0: Could be one of the contestants.
1: Yeah. Nayeli. Her name is Nayeli. She's a big NASCAR fan, and she's going to be here. So, again, watch it. This show is very interactive. This game is very interactive. So you got to watch it at Covino & Rich FSR on YouTube, at Covino & Rich FSR. Your chance to win the grilling apron and the summer prize pack with the koozies and all things Covino & Rich with Nayeli. We'll do that next.
0: Plus, again, if you want to share those dad lessons and memories, we'll take your feedback as we get into Father's Day weekend here on Covino & Rich.
1: Now, CNR broadcasting live from the Naval Base in Coronado, San Diego. San Diego County, live from the track of the historic NASCAR race this weekend. We're here thanks to we, the veterans.
0: Yeah, you think NASCAR, you think about the driver behind the wheel. 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

0: 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The crown is yours. It's Covino and Rich, Danny G and Elijah. Again, now is the time to hit us up on YouTube. There's a live chat. Danny G's on the live chat, but you could watch what you hear. Again, you got to see where we are. We're in the Naval Base, and it's a beautiful day, beautiful experience. People having a lot of fun for NASCAR this weekend, Father's Day weekend. We're at Covino and Rich FSR on YouTube. At Covino and Rich FSR on YouTube. And, of course, we're going to get to Weekend Hobnobbing. But right now, Rich.
1: 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It's called Brainwave.
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0: Brainwave.
7: Ooh. One, two, three.
0: Yeah.
7: Locked in.
8: You guys are on the same wavelength right now.
9: All right, happy Friday.
0: Yeah, buddy.
9: The questions in this game are all subjective. You just need to try and match the brain of CNR and the crew. And today, Officer and the crew.
0: Yeah.
9: Joining us is MCSN Nayeli Fausto. So it's very cool to have an officer
10: Wonderful.
9: Playing
10: How
9: the game.
10: Are y'all?
0: Officer Nayeli, she's from Northern California, and she's a Seahawks fan?
1: Oh!
0: Is that right? She's a Seahawks fan, but a big-time NASCAR fan.
10: I am.
0: How'd you get into NASCAR, by the way?
10: I grew up with it. My dad took me to races when I was a kid. Big Danica Patrick's fan.
0: Nice, oh, nice. Are you having fun this weekend so far?
10: I am. It's so much fun. Love the energy here. Big crowd. It's great.
0: Nice.
1: All right, well, this is a game that's it's very simple. We just got to decide, are we all in the same brainwave? Danny G's got questions.
9: Let's get our contestant from the studio lines trying to win a CNR prize pack that includes the hot new summer grilling apron that has these bozos' face on the
0: the
9: grilling apron. Yeah, that's the only bad part of the prize. All right, Sean in Minneapolis.
0: What's up, Sean?
11: Hey, guys. Honored to be here. You guys make my drive better.
9: Thank you, brother.
0: Thanks, buddy.
9: Really quick to get to know you. What do you do for a living there in Minnesota?
11: I work for a credit union. Have the day off for the holiday. Let's go.
9: All right. Hopefully you can win here. I got five rounds ready. Our contestant, Sean, you just heard him. He needs to win two of these to be the champ and walk away with that CNR prize pack. Right. I'm going to ask a question, give three debatable answers to choose from. The six of us on the show are going to write our answers down on these dry erase boards for our YouTube channel. Then on the count of three, the caller shouts out his answer. He's got to match with four out of the six of us to win the round, or no matter his answer, if all six of us happen to match, he gets the automatic round.
0: Nice. Okay.
9: All right, let's go. Everybody ready for round one?
1: Let's go, Danny.
7: Locked in.
9: All right, get your pens ready. Let's start with pancakes and parades.
0: Okay.
1: Oh, okay. All right.
9: With which large crowd would you rather be stuck in? Which large crowd would you rather be crammed in with? A packed day at Disneyland, a sports championship parade, or a crowded airport, but at least you're traveling? Which large crowd would you rather be stuck in? A packed day at Disneyland, a sports championship parade, or a crowded airport, but at least you're traveling? Hey, we're all ready.
0: Ooh, hold on.
9: Tough one.
1: Hold on.
0: Okay, got it. I'm locked in.
9: Everybody locked in?
7: Locked in.
9: Okay.
10: Sure.
9: I think I know which way Monty's going to go. All right. On the count of three, Sean, we need your answer. One, two, three.
11: Being from Minnesota, I would love to experience a championship parade.
9: He says a sports championship parade. We start with Steve Covino.
0: And I'm with Sean here. Parade, because it means your team won. It means your team won. That means so much.
9: But you can watch it on TV, though.
0: No, man. Being there is different. We saw it in New York City just this past week.
9: Yeah,
0: and so many
9: people.
0: People were
9: getting crunched there.
0: I know you feel like a sardine, but to see your team win, that's what it means. So there you go.
9: All right. Rich Davis.
1: Now, Danny, you said nothing about delays at said airport. So if it's a packed airport, but you're going somewhere pretty sweet, I'm going airport.
9: Airport.
1: Let's go.
9: All right.
1: We're traveling. We're going somewhere fun.
9: You know, if you've been to Disneyland enough times, you know the spots where to hide, where there's shade, where there's affordable food. There's not many spots, but there's some. I said Disneyland.
1: Get out of here.
0: But you got to wait in line with all those nose-picking kids?
9: No, because if you know the tricks, if you know the ins and outs of that park, it's okay. It's always crowded there.
1: Okay.
9: All right, so now we go to Nayeli.
10: I say airport because at least we're going somewhere.
1: All right. That's so you and Rich are on the same brain wave here.
0: Even though she's a Seahawks fan. I'm a Niners fan.
1: I get it. Okay.
10: Nah, we just same brain, you know?
1: Let's go.
10: Great minds think alike.
9: We go to, if you say so, we go to Iowa Sam back at the studio.
4: I'm with Sean here. I said sports championship parade.
9: Okay.
4: I don't know if he's mathematically
9: out of it. But Monty, for fun, what did you say on this one?
5: I said the championship parade as well. I was on
4: you
5: that.
4: Knuckleheads
5: yeah.
4: just,
5: come on. You get to see your team win.
9: Oh, I went to a Lakers championship parade back in the day. There was nowhere to go to the bathroom.
1: Yeah,
9: I thought I was going to burst.
1: It could be a once-in-a-lifetime
9: horrible
1: situation,
4: diaper.
1: Man.
9: I know. The next one, though, and I'm happy they had a next one, I watched it from home.
1: Okay. All right,
9: we go to round two. Here we go. Let's go. We're going to clear our boards off here.
1: Here we go.
9: All right. Let's go to the sports category.
1: Okay.
9: What frustrates you more as a fan? Your team's DH is in a hitting slump.
1: Okay.
9: Your team's sharpshooter is on a cold streak from three. Or your team's running back is stuffed at the line of scrimmage all game long. Which frustrates you more as a fan? Your team's DH is in a hitting slump. Your team's sharpshooter is on a cold streak from three. Or your team's running back is stuffed at the line of scrimmage for the entire game.
1: Oh, it's a tough one. It is. They're all frustrating. Locked in.
9: All right, we're all writing our answers down. And Sean, we need your answer on the count of three. One, two, three.
11: We're going to go running back, stuffed at the line.
9: Stuffed at the line, he says. And we go in reverse order. So we start with Monty back in Sherman Oaks.
5: I'm with Sean. That's correct. That sounds frustrating.
9: Yeah. All right, Iowa Samuel, what say you?
4: Me and Sean have been on the same brainwave here.
10: Me too, Sam.
4: For the first two questions here. As someone who has followed Iowa football, I know all about running backs getting stuffed at the line of scrimmage, so I said running back getting stuffed.
1: All right. You got two.
9: Nayeli.
10: I said a hitting slump.
1: That
10: just really bothers me.
1: All right.
9: I said line of scrimmage.
1: Okay.
9: Yeah, you know how many times I was screaming at the TV when Ashton Jeanty was getting pushed back behind the line?
1: Well, as a Raiders fan, that was a problem every game.
9: Yeah, he still almost gained 1,000 yards.
1: So Sean needs one more, right?
9: One more.
1: All right,
9: Rich Davis.
0: I'm sorry to tell you. The line of scrimmage, that's not the running back's fault. That's the line's fault.
5: That's not the question. It's not whose fault it is.
4: It's frustrating, nonetheless.
0: Hussie, when a DH has one thing to do, and that's hit the ball, and they're just sitting in the dugout in between innings, DH, hitting.
9: Your sharpshooter only has one thing to do.
1: I know.
5: Right.
9: All right, Covino, are you going to?
1: Unfortunately, it seems like Covino, Rich, and Nayeli are on the same wave.
0: Hitting slump, yeah.
1: DH hitting slump. He's got one job.
5: Sorry. Eight other guys are hitting. If your run game sucks, nothing works. No. It affects everything.
9: Okay. Sean has three more chances.
4: Sean was so close there.
1: Let's go, Sean.
9: Let's go to round three, the relationship category.
0: Hey, by the way, Monty, chill out.
5: What? No!
0: Monty,
5: I'm trying to help Sean win something. Clearly, you're not. Wow. Clearly, I've been with Sean both times. Me and Sam trying to help this man out.
4: Get on our brainwaves.
1: Rich told you to relax.
0: Yeah, Monty,
5: sure
0: I heard it. I heard women say,
5: "Relax." He only said it because he's not in front of me. That's why.
1: All right. Wow. Sorry.
9: All right, round three. We're going to the relationship category.
1: Okay, relationships.
9: Okay, you have a daughter. Who is the biggest red flag that you'd want her to stay away from? A guy who drains her energy, a guy who's threatened by her success, or a guy who always plays the victim?
1: How about a guy with a broccoli head haircut? how about a guy like Rich Davis?
9: Sounds oddly personal.
1: So
9: you have a daughter. Who's the biggest red flag that you'd want her to stay away from? A guy who drains her energy, a guy who's threatened by her success, or a guy who always plays the victim? Okay, we're all writing our answers down.
1: I'm locked in.
4: Locked.
1: All right.
9: Rich, you ready?
1: Yeah, I guess so. They're all sucky guys, I guess. I don't know.
9: The worst of the bunch. All right. Sean, we need your answer on the count of three. One, two, three.
11: That guy can't be playing the victim.
9: Okay, he says playing the victim. Steve Covino, what say
1: you? My guy, playing the victim because it's weenie negative energy. Keep it away from my daughter.
9: All right.
1: As a father on Father's Day weekend.
9: Rich Davis.
1: Weenie negative energy, as Covino said. Play the victim. Nothing can be weaker. There you go. Wow. Two for two.
6: Two for two.
9: I said threatened by her success. This is because that's horrible.
1: They all suck. They all suck. I mean, there's no wrong answer.
9: Okay, Nayeli.
10: I said play the victim because it goes hand in hand with the other two.
1: There you go. Yeah.
10: Like, come on.
1: Come on. Yeah.
9: That's 3 points. He needs one more. Iowa Samuel.
4: You know, unfortunately, not on the brainwave. I said threatened by success.
9: Can Monty save the day?
1: Monty, come on.
5: Sorry, y'all. Drains her energy because if you connects everything. If your vibe is down, there's nothing you're going to do. Your vibes can't be off.
10: But a guy who plays the victim drains your energy.
1: Yeah.
10: But
1: what do you know about dating dudes?
5: You're right. I don't know anything.
1: Come on.
5: You're right.
4: They all complain to each other.
9: Sean in Minnesota. There's a lot riding here on these last two. You need to go 2-0 here to end the game, okay?
4: Right. Let's go,
9: Let's
4: Sean.
9: Let's go round four.
4: Let's go, Sean.
9: In honor of the naval base today, let's go to the military category. Who would you be more scared to pull a prank on? An Army sergeant? An Air Force staff sergeant?
1: A prank on?
9: Yes. Army? Would an Army sergeant scare you more? An Air Force staff sergeant?
1: I don't know. Let's see. I'm trying to cheat off of Nayeli's.
9: Don't look at hers. I mean, our information is going to come from movies, I think.
1: Yeah, exactly.
9: All right, we're all right.
1: Camino just wrote based on movies. That's so funny.
9: All right, Sean, we need your answer on the count of three. One, two, three.
11: Army.
9: He says Army. We go in reverse order. Monsi, what say you?
5: Navy. I don't have an answer. I just put Navy. I don't have an answer.
9: All right. Okay. Sam?
4: I mean, I think of classic movies like Stripes and Sergeant Hulka. So I'm Sarge! Let's go. Point on the board.
9: Oh, nice.
1: Oh, okay.
9: Nayeli.
10: I say an Army sergeant, but it also depends on the job.
1: Okay. I mean, she knows from experience.
9: When Tom Cruise got yelled at really bad for the flyover or the flyby, I think of
1: Air Force.
9: Air Force, yeah.
1: Oh, wow.
9: Like I feel like they get all over, you know?
1: I just love
9: Fausto shaking her head.
1: I just love Nayeli rolling her eyes at you.
9: I know. All right.

0: I would stages. Army just like, I'm guessing, yeah. Army, let's match it up. Let's go. That's another match.
1: So how many is that? That's three.
2: He's one
1: three.
2: More.
0: So one more.
1: Oh,
3: comes
1: boy.
3: Down to Steve Covino.
1: Based
3: oh,
1: on
3: yeah.
1: Army, bro.
3: Let's go.
1: All right.
3: All right,
1: it's always
3: so,
1: like the Army drill sergeant who's like a jerk in the movie.
0: Yeah, okay.
3: Comes down to the last round.
1: Let's
3: round
1: go.
3: Five. Last chance. We'll finish by going back to sports. What's harder to do? Score a goal on a penalty kick in the World Cup, drain a logo three in the NBA Finals, or make a 50-yard field goal in the Super Bowl?
1: Oh.
3: What's harder to do? Score on a penalty kick in the World Cup, drain a logo three in the NBA Finals, or make a 50-yard field goal in the Super Bowl?
1: Can I just say, for Sean, since we all need to be on the same brainwave here, to really think about it. Really think about it. What's the hardest to do?
3: Yep. All right, Sean, we need your answer on the count of three. One, two, three.
4: I'm going to say the penalty kick just because they don't come up very often.
3: Penalty kick. Good. Okay. Covino, we start with you.
1: 50-yard field goal. Kicking a field goal 20, 30 yards is difficult.
3: We have a chance to go 6 for 6, maybe. Rich.
5: Now, I thought about this. Because there have been many 50-yard field goals made in the Super Bowl, but that's a pressure situation like none other. I'm going field goal. Let's see if we can do this.
3: Yeah. I also said field goal.
1: Yeah.
5: Okay.
3: All right. Nayeli, if all six of us match, he still wins. What'd you say?
6: I say 50-yard
3: yeah.
6: field goal.
3: Yeah.
1: Okay. Iowa
3: now,
1: Sam.
3: It's riding on Sherman Oaks. Iowa Sam, what say you?
7: Wait, okay. Sean, what was Sean's answer again?
1: 50-yard field goal.
7: He said, oh, I've been giving the wrong buzzer.
3: Oh, my goodness.
1: Yeah, we all matched.
3: Oh, no. He said field goal kick.
1: No, sorry.
3: He said penalty kick.
7: He did say penalty kick.
3: But here's the thing, Iowa Sam. If all six of us match, he gets the backdoor W.
7: Right. That is true. So everyone has said field goal so far?
1: Yeah.
3: Yes.
7: Everybody said field goal, including me.
1: Monty.
6: Field goal.
1: It's good. Wow, dude. What a win.
3: Sean in Minneapolis down to the last second on the clock. You nice. Are a winner. We're going to get your info there and be mailing you one of those new prize packs.
1: Thanks, buddy.
4: Awesome. It's got to be the first backdoor walk-off in brainwave history, right?
1: I agree.
7: It might be.
3: I think the second. We've had a couple.
1: But a backdoor walk-off like that?
3: Yeah.
7: Oh, right. Yeah, backdoor walk-off, probably the first one.
1: Thank you for playing, and MCSN, Nayeli Fausto.
3: Yes, thank you.
1: Thanks for hanging with us, and thanks for doing everything you do. We appreciate you. Nayeli!
6: Thank you so much.
3: Have fun at the race Sunday.
6: I appreciate it.
1: Yeah, enjoy it. Thank you for having us. Again, Covino and Rich live from the Naval Base Coronado. We, the veterans in NASCAR, Nayeli, thank you so much. And, man, Sean pulled that off. It almost felt like a fix. I can't believe he did it.
5: I know. Let's go to Monty for an update. Monty, what's doing, buddy?
6: All right, guys. World Cup still going on right now on Fox TV, but Team USA already defeated Australia 2-0 in Seattle. They're headed to the round of 32. This is the first time since 1930 that Team USA has won their first two group stage matches at the World Cup, and no Christian Pulisic in this match today because of his calf injury. 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During the World Cup, help us break the silence. 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Right now on Fox TV, you can catch Morocco and Scotland. Morocco scored in the first 72 seconds of the match. They're up 1-0 on the 45th minute of the match. And in golf at the U.S. Open, again, Wyndham Clark is done for the day. He's at the top of the leaderboard at 7 under par overall. Rory McIlroy is even through 15 holes. Scottie Scheffler 1 over through 13 holes. Back to you guys.
5: 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Now we got Weekend Hobgoblin next. 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We'll wrap up a fun show. 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

0: Vino and Rich, live from the Naval Base Coronado for We the Veterans in NASCAR. Thanks again to all who made this possible. 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
2: That's my belly.
0: All right. Congratulations to Team USA's Alex Freeman.
1: Yeah.
0: Congrats. He told Australia to bite me, mate. That's what Danny said. Bite me, mate.
1: Yeah, mate.
0: And USA wins 2-0. Congrats to Alex Freeman and Team USA. He's our Express Pros Pro of the Week. Again, I'm Covino. That is Rich. And it's time for Weekend Hobnob. Let's go.
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4: You're winning bets for talking points if you get stuck socializing.
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5: That is dangerous.
4: Friday brings us Weekend Hobnobbing.
0: All right. I'm Steve Covino. I love a nice holiday, Father's Day weekend, NASCAR.
1: You're going to say, I'm Steve Covino. I like a nice hiney.
0: I was about to say that. Oh, yeah. I also love a nice hiney, but I love a good fight.
1: You do.
0: UFC fight night, flyweight. You got Manel Kopp and Horiguchi fighting, so some good fights over the weekend on ESPN. And of course, I say go do a double feature, because not enough people have seen He-Man, and it's great. But it's a Toy Story weekend, so I say go see Toy Story and He-Man while you still can, because it's going to be a big box office weekend. Toy Story, He-Man is great, I promise you. And of course, Overpromised is our bonus podcast. You could watch it. It's like a little TV show, 20 plus minutes. Episode 144 dropped yesterday, Overpromised. We talk gym class heroes, your old school gym class memories. We talk about the parade, the Knicks parade, and the grandma rule. What's the grandma rule? Let's just say it involves the World Cup and the jerseys you're allowed to wear on Overpromised right here on our YouTube page.
1: Now, there is a new Apple TV show that, well, not new, it came out a few weeks ago, but Danny, I've been telling you about Maximum Pleasure Guaranteed. I know it sounds dirty. It's a dark comedy. It's got the dude Nick from New Girl, Jake Johnson. Okay. And honestly, it's really fun. And it's like a woman gets wrapped
0: maximum
1: up in a...
0: Maximum Pleasure, yeah, Johnson. I don't know what you're talking about.
1: No, Maximum Pleasure Guaranteed. Friends and Neighbors, I want to try to finish this weekend as well on Apple TV. And on Netflix... I don't know if I even want to recommend Maternal Instinct. Oh, the wackest woman ever.
0: Goodness.
1: Anything else you want to add, Danny, before
7: Race
1: we get out
7: at
1: here?
7: The base this weekend from San Diego. An Outlast survival show produced by Jason Bateman. Teams fight over $1 million. It's back. Outlast the Jungle.
1: Perfect. We'll see you guys Monday. Until then, arrivederci, baby.
0: See you in the promised land.
1: Goodbye.
0: Happy Father's Day weekend. 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
26: Team USA led 2-0 at the half against Australia in Seattle today at the World Cup. 2-0 Americans is the final. The U.S. can clinch first place in its group already. If Turkey loses or ties tonight, that'll be the late game from the San Francisco Bay Area on FS1, 11 p.m. Eastern Time. Turkey against Paraguay, the opponent the U.S. already beat last week. As for what else is on the Friday schedule, 4 more games. Morocco scored in the second minute of the game and now leads at the half in New England, 1-0 over Scotland. Coming up in about an hour and a half on Fox TV, Brazil against Haiti, and I mentioned Turkey in the late game. By the way, the U.S. hadn't won its first 2 games in a World Cup since the very first World Cup in 1930. Tennessee Titans gave defensive tackle Jeffrey Simmons a 3-year extension. Wyndham Clark leads the U.S. Open by 4 strokes. I'm Steve DeSig.
27: One guy is happily divorced. One guy is happily married. One guy gets called daddy by his 3 beautiful daughters. One guy gets called daddy after a credit card approval. One guy won a state high school basketball championship. One guy only covered a state high school basketball championship. One guy does voiceovers for fast food chains. One guy only eats fast food. Does this seem weird to anybody else?
0: Crazy!
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1: That's right, Martin Weiss, Monsi Bolaños, the Otto on a funky flashback Friday. Or is it like a freaky Friday? Just like, you know, we switched spots.
0: I like that better. You know I like I mean? That better.
1: And very much like the old movie, because this isn't, you know, Rob. Appreciate the old movie. I'm talking about the, you know, old Freaky Friday.
0: Sure.
1: Not even Jamie Lee Curtis and Lindsay Lohan. I'm
0: you
1: talking
0: mean
1: about
0: even before that.
1: Way before.
0: What inspired that one?
1: Exactly. The initial, the original.
0: For sure.
1: All right, we're here. We'll be here for the next 3 hours filling in for Rob Parker and Kelvin
0: Washington.
1: I'm not going to do the whole thing.
0: Kelvin! No, you have to. You have to introduce everybody. You have
1: I don't
0: to.
1: Have it, I don't have it written
0: oh,
1: down.
0: Oh, come on. Yes, you do.
1: The Odd Couple is filmed in front of a large live studio audience.
0: Yeah. Uh-huh.
1: Sweetie, yeah.
2: That's not how it goes.
0: Something I know. Like that.
2: So why am I supposed to do it if that's not how it goes?
0: Work with us.
2: You're supposed to say, and always remember.
1: And always remember.
3: The Odd Couple of a live audience.
0: Go.
1: All right.
0: And now we're introducing the Odd Couple crew.
1: Go for it, Monty. You got to get a handle on this.
0: We got the Odd Couple crew. We've got Alex Teichert right there on the ones and twos.
4: Alex, you're a hidden talent.
0: That's right. Our producer, Brandon Deutschin, for Rob G today, also celebrating.
6: Bud Mexican.
0: That is.
1: Is that why Rob G is not here today?
0: I think he planned to have it off from the beginning, right?
2: He celebrates for the people.
0: We knew
1: the World Cup. We knew the schedule well, a long time ago.
0: And at the update, it's Steve DeSager, the one and only. And then here we are, you and me, Martin.
1: Here we are.
0: We are
6: right now, Monsi Bolaños.
0: Thank you. 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
2: Bomb.
1: I don't know. 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
0: It's the most interactive and the most listened to.
2: Because we are not a podcast.
0: Because we're not a podcast. You could call us. We want to talk to you.
1: And for all you people out there, we are streaming live on YouTube. So
0: yes,
1: there you go. You finally get what you've asked for. Monsi, not me. Check out the YouTube channel. 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Odd Couple FSR on YouTube. Hit subscribe. And after you've done that, tap the thumbs up icon and comment away. 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Actually, don't. Just let us know who you agree with. Keep the rest to yourself. 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All right. Monsi.
0: Yes.
1: So you just left the update desk.
0: I sure did.
1: And at that update desk, you saw the United States get its second consecutive time in a row that the other team scored first. Like, I was just like, you know, own goals. Mm-hmm. I just think, you know, people have been talking about U.S. soccer and how this team is, you know, different than years past and this team can really make a move. Well, I'm here to tell you, if the other team keeps scoring on their own goal first, I like our chances. It's a low-scoring game, Monsi. It'd be like if every time your favorite baseball team popped up, the other team could somehow hit a reverse home run, and you could just start up one, I think you'd be much better. I think that strategy, I don't know. I'm not a soccer expert. This is my first time here. I think they should keep doing that.
0: Yeah, I don't know how much control they have over that, Martin, even though I will say against Paraguay, McKinney and Pulisic were a big part of the reason Paraguay had an auto goal. You know what I'm saying? Like, I think U.S. is coming out in a way that many of us weren't expecting. They have come out with full form. They look good on the pitch there, right? With full form.
1: Great form.
0: Great form. And so I feel like they've come out with a lot of intensity the minute the match starts. And I don't know if we had seen that in years past from a men's national soccer team. The women is a different story, but for the men, I think they've come out and they seem to really all be on the same page, and they seem to come out with a little bit of a bite, and I like that. Obviously, the second goal that they called offsides, took it back, that was a good moment. The way Seattle cheered in that moment, you could feel it over here. It was like the 12th man again.
1: That, you could feel it over here. To it on the broadcast. You know, 12th man actually for the broadcast. The 12th man, I believe, is Texas A&M.
0: Right.
1: There in Seattle are the 12s. But you know what? There's not time for that. Because we're spelling footballs with U and O's.
0: Not in this week.
1: So everybody's making their mistakes, myself included. But I would say, again, I am not about to even pretend to break down strategy and the science of the beautiful game and all of that. But I've watched every game since this thing has started, every match since this thing has started. And I am saying, again, from my untrained eye, I don't see a reason why this team isn't like middle of the pack at worst.
0: Okay.
1: Like just individual play, like especially the guys who are the guys who are closer to the goal, the strikers, people, like when I'm looking at Sergio Dest, and Christian Pulisic and
0: the forwards and the strikers out there. Yeah.
1: When I'm looking at those guys, I'm looking at the ones compared. Obviously, you watch Yamal come in the 80 whatever minute. And I was like, oh, this kid is different. In the 75th whatever minute, he's like, oh, this is clearly, this. Oh, when they say, oh, he's the best player in the world, oh, okay, I can just.
0: You can see it.
1: I can just see the way he moves, right? Yeah. And I'm not saying that the U.S. has anything even close to that. But, like, when I'm watching other teams that I've been told, like, these are some of the best players in the world, I'm watching, especially the front half, is like, okay, this looks relatively competitive. Like, if this was the NBA, I wouldn't say they'd be the Thunder or the Spurs, but you could be the Timberwolves, the Lakers, you know what I'm saying? Look at they're real competitors, or real competitors, I should say.
0: You make a really good point, because I don't know, for all of us, maybe not the Alex Tyshirts of the world that are really, you know, in the details of the U.S. men's national soccer team, I don't know if they are compared to a competitive team like the Timberwolves. And I think it's just because of history, Martin, which is not even, I mean, that's not even a good reason, though.
1: Historically, I'm used to the United States getting their asses kicked.
0: Right. So aside from that, there is no real reason. I know Pulisic had a dry spell in the last couple of international games that he had, or games for the U.S., but like all of the famous soccer players we think of playing over, you know, in Europe or wherever, they tend to not be American.
1: None of them are American.
0: So it's like we're not supposed to think that they are contenders or real true competitors. But in reality, it's like, why not? It seems like you said, based on these first two matches, it seems like the U.S. is definitely playing above expectation.
1: Oh, I would think, well, I will say this. I have listened to a lot of, you know, press conferences or my thing. I have listened to a lot of the media availabilities. United States are not. The team itself, they are right on schedule, like, according to them. Do you know what I'm saying? Yeah. Like, this is what they, and they've talked about the aggressive style that they play and how they're going to try to, like, basically win fans with their style of play. Like, the difference between running an offense that scores 40 points a game and, you know, Iowa, right? Like, one's more fun to watch.
0: Right.
1: One, Sam's a big fan of, right? You know what I'm saying? So there's a lot of different, like, ways to obviously strategically to do so. But Pochettino, the coach of the team, was adamant from 100 days out to now, at least, because that's when I've been paying attention to this, because I had to. The aggression, I think, comes out. Like, as soon as they lose the ball, they are immediately fighting back to get possession. Like, it seems to be, and there could be, and I think even you saw moments today where it was like, oh, that Torre guy, if the defender didn't get back, you know what I'm saying? That was a one-on-one with the goalie. I could see how it was you could see kind of some of the cracks. You know, again, I'm super lame in here.
0: Right.
1: But some of the cracks in the foundation of what they were trying to do, but they're doing it very, very well right now, especially from what I've understood.

0: to the final eight, at least.
1: I think we're going to make it all the way to semifinals.
0: Semifinals.
1: The reason why I say that is two simple reasons. No Pulisic, and then two more, no problem.
2: You know.
0: I like that.
2: So, I was thinking about this takeover. I was going to try to unleash it on Monday. Pulisic is our most well-known player.
0: Correct.
1: Yes.
2: And it seems to be that it does possess a level of technical skill that is better than some, like his backup, obviously.
1: Sure. Mm-hmm.
2: Well, is the drop off so significant?
1: Not anymore.
2: I felt like maybe I was talking out of turn.
1: No.
2: Guy's nickname is Captain America. But it's like, you know, it's like if you bench Aaron Judge, Aaron Judge's backup is not even one-tenth
0: sort
2: of Aaron.
0: Of,
2: you
0: sure.
2: know what
0: Correct.
2: I'm saying? Like, you bench Shohei Ohtani, you're going to
0: you
2: be like, when do we get a Shohei Ohtani
1: sure.
2: back?
1: Right. I'll say right? this. Last World Cup, he was our Messi. We didn't have anybody close to him. But this new guy, Bellingham, he can literally score goals by himself, which mm-hmm. we've never had before. Him singularly by himself, it's like a Haaland from Norway. He's able to do stuff by himself. And as long as we don't concede a goal. Dude, I went through the bracket with Jason Smith last night. We easily are getting to quarterfinals. And our best person we'll play then there is Spain. And I don't even believe in them right now.
0: They don't believe in themselves, I think. So it's good. It's good.
2: But I'll tell you what. United States beat Spain and World Cup soccer, I might finally be hearing people who say, like, yo, it's gaining momentum. Because I honestly do think, you know, about 3 weeks from now.
1: It's true.
2: We won't be talking about this
0: You
2: anymore.
0: Think that. Yo, yeah. So it's all, it is, yeah. this excitement is fabricated.
2: It's right now. Yeah, no, it's not fat. It's not fat. It's not, I don't think it's fake. I don't think it's fabricated. I don't think there's staying power.
1: So okay. then, hypothetically, say they make it to the quarterfinals. Would you think it's increased more here then as, like, a following?
0: I feel like yes.
2: It would have to require, like, if they go to the quarterfinals and Lamar has 4 goals and they lose 4-0, people will be as business as usual. If they somehow win, like, then, and obviously the more dramatic the win
1: sure.
2: would be, I think that would galvanize people into more of it. But I don't know. I don't know if this is going to turn. I think the Premier League fans just are that already, right?
1: Like, it's true.
2: You know mm-hmm. what I'm saying? Mm-hmm. Like, they didn't need the World Cup. To get into. They already know that where Weston McKennie plays and Alex Freeman.
1: You know what I feel like this is, though, the World Cup? I feel like it's the Super Bowl for normies. Like, people who never watch football. Like,
2: yes.
1: I watch the Super Bowl. Same with soccer.
2: Yes.
1: So imagine, like, Monty, you go buy a jersey from Target, Amazon, whatever it is. If you're in the quarterfinals and you're playing Spain and they don't have Yamal because he's still injured and you win, bro, I would promise you we're definitely a top 4 sport now.
0: I'm with Alex. I feel like it's growing
2: eyes. Like soccer?
1: Yes.
2: Is what you were,
1: What's the only sport I rep?
2: I'm about to say, do you speak from the soccer delegation?
1: I have to.
2: All right.
0: But I'm with you. I feel like this is real. And maybe fabricated was not the right word because I know what you're
1: For
0: trying
1: sure.
0: to say. That's not the right word. But I kind of feel opposite of you, Martin, that I think it's a little bit more real than just it being now. You know, like I think people are actually excited.
2: Listen, that thing, I promise you, if it was flipped and the United States had scored their first goal on itself today and then Pulisic went off in like the 35th minute or something like that and they lost this game, I thought we wouldn't have started the show with it.
0: Okay, but that's not what you're giving me a hypothetical that's not. Yes, like, of course, but that's not what's happening.
2: But the key for this is if the United States exceeds expectations.
1: Yes.
2: Now,
0: sure.
2: Here's the thing. The average non-soccer fan, whatever, me, who I drop in like the Olympics, our expectations are out of whack, right? So our expectations are that this team is going to be, you know, 5-12, the equivalent of, right? You know what I'm saying? This is a 39-win team, right? This is a very average, you know, the ball bounces the right way a couple times. They could win a game, right? They could win a game they're not supposed to. But now after watching 180 minutes of soccer, give or take stoppage time.
1: Well done.
2: You know, after watching that, I've now seen this team outscore the opponent 6-1. Like when I'm watching the other teams in this tournament play, I don't know how many other ones are at that type of margin. And I don't know what I'm necessarily, you know, scheduling them against each other, right?
1: I get you.
2: Do you know what I'm saying? I'm not saying that I'm looking at England. USA looks way better than England.
1: Right.
2: Like, I don't have that, but I'm saying, like, when I look at Dest, He looks like he could play for some of these other teams.

0: For sure.
1: I look at Freeman. He looks like he could play for some other teams. Your boy, Balogun.
0: Oh, Balogun.
1: He could play
0: dude.
1: For yeah, some Balogun. Of these other teams. In fact, other teams wanted.
0: We stole him from England.
1: Right.
2: We sure did.
1: And I think that is like, this is like the first time that I know of, at least, that I could think of, that we actually, that's actually a thing.
0: And like, I say this, do you believe in right time, right place?
2: Yes.
0: This is the right time for soccer to be in the right place and doing well. Because I think everybody is yearning for something new. And for example, right? United States, we're always polarized. It's like 50-50. Democrat, Republican, we're always against each other. I said we because literally it's United States. Yeah. I'm from the country. So like this is the only time you could literally stand up, be around everybody, culture, creed, doesn't matter where you are. And you're like, we're actually good? Go to a bar. Monty, how packed are bars?
2: So packed at 11:30 at night. I couldn't believe it.
0: Imagine. So, Martin, I'm telling you, if we get to semifinals and somehow beat Spain, which I think we will, this is a top four sport now. More players will come to MLS. Messi led the brigade. Look at Messi. He's MLS. He's still a top player.
1: Now, how much is the money different?
0: It'll skyrocket it's if the demand's different. Higher.
2: But so, like, there's that's a huge gap right now.
0: Like, it's not great.
1: Like, Messi, from what I understand, was like, I will come to America and play here because I want to live here.
0: Yes. True.
1: Right? It was not because... Like, Ronaldo plays in Saudi Arabia, and it ain't because he likes the beaches.
0: Sure.
1: Right? He's like, I will play there because you will pay me
0: sure.
1: a boatload of money. Like, so I'm like, I'm wondering, like, is that...
0: But I think this will change it, because look at LAFC. A lot of celebrities built this team together, and the money they're paying Messi is insane. So imagine now, stars are looking at USA, we have investors, so someone like Gates, Elon, etc., they're like, you know what? I'll put $100 million into this team.
2: Yeah.
0: Let's pull like a Bellingham from another country. Let's pull a two-player striker from England, from Spain, whatever. And they can come play here. And, dude, it changes everything. You can bring MLS talent over, which brings the eyes. And then, again, kids want to play because now money's increased.
1: Now, from one international sport that we, according to Lexi, the soccer analyst yeah. here, could be a top four sport. This one's not going to be, but if they do what they're planning on doing, it definitely won't be. We'll get to it in just a minute. Martin Weiss, Monty Bolaños, and for the Odd Couple. All right. The world's biggest soccer tournament has arrived. You can trade the entire tournament on Kalshi. 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Isn't it Argentina R? 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Argentina are currently trading at 61% against Austria next week, meaning a $100 trade pays out $156 if they can win the match. 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

0: Mas Bolaños in for Rob Parker and Kelvin Washington on the Odd Couple on a funky Flashback Friday. Monsi.
1: Yes.
0: We just spent probably what? 12, 13, 14 minutes talking about soccer. Me as a strictly admitted, 100% casual. You know a little bit more than I do. I wish I don't want to put words in your mouth.
1: Maybe a little bit, but I would still say I'm a casual, maybe. Okay. You know what I'm saying? Like, I do know more than you. I've been around it more, but I would still say I'm a casual.
0: Yeah, you, like, alluded to, when we were talking off the air, you talked about how you really liked it when the guys, like, are putting their hands behind their, like, it,
1: yes! Yeah. Oh, yeah.
0: Like, how they, when they like put their hands behind to try to block.
1: To try and block, yeah. You just close your eyes and hope for the best and hope the ball doesn't hit you in the face and break your nose. You're like, hit the chest, hit the shoulder.
0: Yeah, I just, like, I didn't even...
1: You didn't even think of that.
0: I didn't even know what you were talking about, really, until I saw it later on that day.
1: Yeah.
0: Like, okay. So I know, though, we're both casuals when it comes to, you know, I think experts in FOOT ball, casuals in FUT ball, but definitely casuals in flag football.
1: Yes.
0: I know this. As Roger Goodell says, I absolutely think, I'm paraphrasing, that NFL players will participate in the 2028 Olympics in flag football. I'm here to tell you, that is a bad idea. You should probably get, if you want people to even pretend to care about this, you should probably get only at the most one or two former NFL players. The rest of them, I would suggest getting flag football players. Because we saw NFL players play flag football players.
1: It wasn't so hot.
0: And they got smoked.
1: Mm-hmm.
0: So don't send out what we would imagine to, we would think to be our best and brightest, for them to just go out there and get smoked.
1: Mm-hmm.
0: Send some people we've never heard of before if that's going to happen.
1: Sure. Yeah. No, absolutely. I think, you know, the NFL has to be 100% on board and supportive and say the right thing. But in reality, I don't, after what we saw, even before that, I just assumed a lot of teams were going to be like, you know, we don't want you to go do that. I wonder how the schedule would even match up for them to be able to do that. And there's always the fear of putting yourself in danger in a situation where maybe you didn't have to do that. I think just the NFL has to say all the right things. And they obviously are supportive of this. They've been supportive of flag football since the beginning, and there's going to be professional leagues that they want to bring out, men and women flag football leagues. So they had to be supportive. But in reality, I think Roger Goodell knows it's not really going to affect the league. Like, they're actually not going to have many NFL players go and do this.
0: Quote from the NFL commissioner. Listen, these players are competitors and they love the big stage. And to win a gold medal or any medal is something I think they all would treasure and they talk about it all the time. I absolutely believe we're going to have players in the Olympics, active players, and probably some retired players.
1: No, I don't. I think he's just saying that. And I think he actually, maybe the retired ones, the retired players would make sense.
0: The best flag football player that I'm aware of is 5'7", 35 years old.
1: Yeah.
0: And can do a move called the dip. Do you know what the dip is in the NFL? Nothing. It doesn't exist.
1: It's like, no. What
0: exactly. It doesn't exist. Doucette. Darryl Doucette. From New Orleans, by the way. The quarterback of the flag football championship. Better at flag football than Patrick Mahomes.
1: Yeah.
0: And everybody said, no way. What are you talking about? And do you know what he did? Mopped the floor with him.
1: Because it's not the same. It's just not the same. It's a different type of, you know, The speed, the shiftiness of it is different. It's not the same.
0: Well, why don't you just have LeBron go play goalie? This is the same conversation backwards.
1: I mean, listen.
0: Oh, Tyreek Hill would be a great striker.
1: LeBron as a goalie would be great, though.
0: If you say so.
1: I would like to see it. I would just like to see it.
0: Right?
1: Alex Tyshirt, I just want to see it.
2: That would be insane.
1: I'm not.
2: Half the goals covered.
1: Right. Like,
0: I've watched this whole tournament. There's been one person taller than 6'5".
2: Yeah.
0: The whole thing.
1: Yeah. Yeah.
0: These are supposed to be the best teams in the world.
2: Yes.
0: So big old LeBron will be out there. LeBron.
1: Just as a goalie.
0: 280 pounds.
1: Just as a goalie. Not up and down the field. Just a goalie. I just want to see it for just a half. Get out there. I bet you he would do some damage.

0: LeBron is doing that Odell Beckham stop that my boy from Mexico had last night. Get out.
1: He might.
0: Get out of here. Let's kick it over to Steve to say your class up the joint.
2: Can I just mention that Hakeem Olajuwon was a goalkeeper growing up, did not play basketball.
1: Really?
2: Until high school. Can you imagine that? A guy who grew up to be a seven-footer and Hall of Fame talent.
0: Maybe that's the key. We got to find soccer players and make them play basketball. That's where we find the margin.
2: And as far as flag football, you know, the host country for an Olympics can add their own sports. I mean, baseball and softball are coming back in at the 2028 LA Olympics as well. There's no guarantee flag football is going to be picked up, and the IOC, which runs everything, has it in future. I mean, surfing got added and it stuck. There's no guarantee that's going to be the same thing for
0: I know they got to keep football. Make sure they have enough scheduled time for breakdancing.
1: Stop.
0: You know what I'm saying?
1: Stop.
2: No guarantee overlap. That's going to still be there 10, 20 years from now either. By the way, this, what you talked about earlier with Argentina is or Argentina are, this just continues our conversation on your show from last Saturday.
1: Yes.
2: About
1: yes.
2: So many things are not actually soccer terms. They're British terms.
1: Right.
2: So if you're saying England is playing well, that is correct. England is one country. That is singular. Overseas, they would play, say, England are playing well.
1: Okay. Interesting.
0: So the, all right. Cause you,
1: okay. Yeah.
0: 10 minutes ago, you made me feel really dumb, Steve.
2: No.
1: Well,
2: I didn't.
1: Just here in the U.S., that's not how we say it.
2: Yeah.
1: Yeah. Last night,
2: so
1: I was sitting.
2: So the copy was correct.
1: Correct. I was sitting with where you are, Steve, and I was like, Mexico is headed to the knockout round.
2: It's one country. Right.
1: It's one country. But I read Mexico are, and I was like, I don't like that. No, I don't like that.
2: We're not British. We don't have to.
0: You'll hear one of these announcers go, the Mexican side all racing down the field in good pace and good fit, good form.
2: That's right. Fitness, that's another thing with the Brits. To us, it's like physical fitness. Can you run for 90 minutes? To them, it's an injury.
0: I actually kind of like that one. Like, I'm not fit.
2: He's not fit for the game.
0: He's not fit.
2: He's not fit.
0: Like, get him out of here. He's not fit.
2: And then we talked about Nil, of course, last week. That's another thing. That's... the Spanish broadcast, they see zero. Zero is a numeral. You can say it's 2-0 for people. But anyway, still 1-0. It's Morocco with the early goal. I mean early, 2 minutes into the game.
1: Yeah.
2: Still up 1-0 on Scotland there in the 71st minute of tonight's contest that's taking place in New England. Coming up on Fox TV in an hour, it's Brazil versus Haiti in Philadelphia. The late night games in the San Francisco Bay Area, 11 p.m. Eastern time. That'll be on FS1, Turkey against Paraguay. And after the U.S. win today, the Americans can clinch first place in the group already if Turkey loses or ties tonight. And then the U.S. would, on paper, face an easier opponent in the round of 32 and stay on the West Coast for its future games. The Americans won 2-0 over Australia in Seattle today. The U.S. was leading 2-0 at the half. Christian Pulisic did not play due to his calf injury. He's been practicing on the side. He only played the first half of the opener last week. Well, upgrade your FIFA World Cup 2026 setup. 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The Tennessee Titans gave defensive tackle Jeffrey Simmons a 3-year extension. American Wyndham Clark leads the U.S. Open by 4 strokes in New York. And on the Major League Baseball scoreboard, the Tigers and Tarek Skubal are leading 2-1 over the White Sox in the top of the fourth. Yankees scoreless bottom of the second against the Cincinnati Reds. Among the late games, the Dodgers will be hosting Baltimore. Back to you.
0: Thanks, Steve. Martin Weissmans Bolaños. In for Rob Parker and Kelvin Washington on a funky Flashback Friday. Now, this is something that I have long had a beef with in this game of soccer. Not, you know, the scheduling, I understand. A lot of the big games, they're played overseas. So, you know, we're looking at 6:30 kickoff like NFL football over there. You know, so I get that it's uncomfortable and all of that. But one of my biggest problems with soccer is that I was diagnosed, accurately I imagine, with ADHD in grade school, and paying attention for 45 minutes straight was really hard. Like, we talked about how I got into baseball.
1: Mm.
0: I only had to pay attention for the pitch. I didn't watch anything else.
1: Well, you should, but yes.
0: But you know what I'm saying? Like,
1: yes,
0: I didn't even, once I started watching each pitch, then I could get, okay, now I can get into it, now I can get the rhythm, now I can...
1: You were piecing it together,
0: yes.
1: But it feels like with soccer, there's nothing to piece.
0: I got
1: to
0: watch everything on
1: you
0: the
1: gotta,
0: pitch.
1: Yes, the whole thing.
0: The whole pitch.
1: For 45 minutes, no stops.
0: So I, again, hand up super casual. Two hands up super casual. I love the hydration break. I'm sorry.
1: You are speaking like such a casual.
0: I appreciate the fact that I can go to the bathroom and know the score is going to be the same when I get back. If you're going to add extra time onto the end anyway, I'm sorry, stoppage time onto the end anyway, then who cares if you take a few minutes here and there? I mean, look, you could lay on the ground for 4 minutes and they do that just fine.
1: Sure.
0: Right? So no, let's just go ahead and take it. I get it. They want to run commercials. Oh my God. God forbid the TV program you're watching has a commercial break. Like every other thing you ever watch on television, unless you are paid the extra tier to stream it for free.
1: You don't believe the hydration breaks have to do with the weather here and how it compares to other countries and them coming. You think it's strictly because of TV?
0: No. I'm here to tell you, Marcy, I don't care. I don't care what it is, whether it's blatant capitalism, whether it's the United States, it's 50 degrees Celsius, like, or like whatever. I don't care because I appreciate the fact that it's the 75th minute of Morocco,
1: Scotland.
0: And if I wasn't on the radio right now, in a minute, I could go make a sandwich and come back and watch the rest of the game.
1: I mean, you can still do that. That game's just going to keep going.
0: All right, but
1: That's the way it goes.
0: Obviously anecdotal, but it felt like every single time I was watching a soccer game, and I looked down, that's when they scored. That's when it happened.
1: Mm-hmm.
0: And I was like, imagine you're watching baseball, and every time you leave the room, that's when the home run gets hit.
1: I mean, it tends to happen to me. I feel like I'm sometimes... You know, unlucky like that.
0: Like you hear, oh man, the crowd's going crazy over there. What happened? Oh damn! I watched an hour and a half of this, and the action, the first highlight that everybody's going to see from this game, I missed it because I had to go to the bathroom.
1: Well, use the bathroom before the match starts. You gotta figure out how to watch this game and not use the restroom in the first 45 minutes. Everyone else can do it, Martin.
0: Well,
1: this is the world sport, and everybody else is fine with it. It's funny because. You, as a casual, definitely, my feed is the exact opposite of, like, soccer fans are so upset about the hydration breaks. And somebody was like, Maradona could have used a hydration break, like, back in the day. And it's like, you're right. All of those dudes that had to go through it without stopping, it has worked for years and years and years. And now here they are.
0: Yeah, and you know what? People used to walk to school both ways and go to their town. You know what I'm saying? Like you used to go to the town square to get your news. Like, I things have changed. Like, the internet exists now. I'm just saying, things change, things evolve. So I don't hate it at all.
3: You know what I think it really is?
0: Yeah, Maradona could have used a water break. Could have used, Wi-Fi, too.
3: It's like, I think a lot of the country doesn't want their sport Americanized, if you think about it.
1: Because
3: most of our sports have quarters, we have breaks, we have pauses in between snaps, we have innings, we have the stretch. It's just like, people are like, this is our sport. It's the oldest sport. It's sacred. Don't touch it. But they're overlooking the other things. Like, FIFA expanded it to 48 teams now. FIFA expanded it to multiple countries hosting it at once. FIFA expanded these wildcard games. Like, they're doing so much, and you're upset that players are staying hydrated when it's hotter than ever before? Like, I'm a loyalist to soccer, right? I think it's dope. Say you're getting slammed in the first 25 minutes. It's 3-0. You take a quick water break. You sit with your coach, and he can actually tactically say, pull back. What are you guys doing?
0: Especially because you can't even sub somebody in and out of the game.
3: No.
1: Right. To say it's not beneficial to the game, that's a lie.
3: I agree.
1: It's absolutely beneficial to the players, to the coaches. You need it. But the people don't like change. People don't like change. And so that's what it is. And I like how you said that they don't want to make this like we have made every other sport with all the breaks and all the pauses. But to say it's not good for the players would be a lie. It absolutely is. For strategy purposes alone.
0: And for selfish reasons, it's good for me, so I like it.
3: Because you can't hold your bladder.
1: Because you use a break when they go to the they get a hydration break, you get a hydration break.
0: To the point that Alex just made. I'm sorry, Lexi, our soccer analyst here.
3: Oh, it's good to be here.
0: The point that he just made, I'm used to having 24 seconds between football plays to get a tweet off.
1: Right.
0: Right?
1: Sure.
0: You know what I'm saying?
1: To get a tweet off.
0: Or like, at least
1: not even
0: it's true.
1: Use the restroom.
0: If a shot goes up in the NBA, I know I got at least 15 more seconds
3: Facts.
0: Before another one's going up.
3: Facts.
0: Right? I got some time.
3: So think about it. Another reason Americans will like the sport now. It's something more they can understand. Oh, so there's actually quarters for refreshers and I get a pause in between the halftime. I like it.
0: I like when am I supposed to go buy a beer?
1: You're supposed to have four at the same time.
3: Yeah, you got two hands.
0: And you know what happens when I have four at the same time? See you later at the 68th minute.
1: Well, you got it.
0: Oh, damn. They scored twice. It's now 2-0.
1: We got to up your game on the beers so that we can be like the rest of the countries that know how to drink and watch soccer.
0: You know, well, actually, apparently, I saw a story. I ran out of beer in Boston.
1: Yes.
3: Scotland drank them dry.
1: They prepared for like a 4-day weekend and they drank it in half the time.
0: I saw they've been running this commercial promoting the World Cup. And in the commercial, it's like different people celebrating the United States hypothetically winning it, right? Ends with Herb Brooks. I'm sure you've seen it. You can't miss it. It's everywhere. But in that commercial, it goes, there's like a 3-second cutscene. He goes, Texas runs out of beer. I was like, that would never happen. That would never happen. And I was like, this is less realistic than Elvis in the laundromat. You know,
3: I can only imagine how many people flew into this country for this stuff. Like, if you watch these stadiums, they're packed, dude. Packed. Can you imagine, like, consumerism, capitalism, how many people are not ready for this?
0: I saw a picture, or a video, rather, of Inglewood, California, near Los Angeles Stadium. And the amount of people walking down that pathway. Just imagine, like, you know they say if you woke up from a coma or whatever, like, tell LeBron's still doing it. Like, you know what I'm saying? But if you had woken up, like, from a coma for, like, the last 2 weeks, and all of a sudden there was just all these people in blue outside your house in Inglewood, get out.
3: Stop.
1: What was the, I saw that. It wasn't U.S.
0: I couldn't tell you, no.
1: It was a different country, and they were just, like, I saw that, and I was like, okay.
0: And it was, they were just, I mean, from sidewalk to sidewalk.
3: It's that big.
0: I mean, street sweeping was going to not getting through that.
3: Because think about it, too. I'll leave you with this. So think about both of yours. Your favorite sports memory. Was it an in-person game you went to? If you ever celebrate something, would you say you've had the most fun at a game or watching the game? Like your best memory for sports?
1: Both.
3: Okay. So now think about that for soccer. You get to have your home country here playing, or wherever your family's from, Croatia, Bosnia and Herzegovina. You're watching it now. You can literally see these games in front of you and at home and on TV, and it's the time you can watch. It's just, I'm telling you, you'll see in a couple months from now, soccer is going to blow up because of this.
1: I'm with Alex. I am.
0: I also think the last thing I'll say, TV nerd bit, but they could put this on tape delay. Like, if you're going to do it at 3:00 in the morning, like they did when it was in the Middle East, we could just do this on tape delay like the Olympics. Mm-hmm. And I think people would watch the tape delay. You know what I'm saying? Like, put it in a little package.
1: Yeah.
0: You know, just like, oh, here's the Norwegian figure skater, and here's the, you know, the Russian dancer, and here's the, you know, the American gymnast, you know.
1: Eliminate the hydration breaks and just package it a little bit more cleanly. Yeah.
0: The Scottish side is... Nope, that's nothing.
1: Nope.
0: All right. Monty, you said that people hated Hydration Jake because of change. There's been a lot of change in one division in the NFL, and I think the team that stayed the same might be in the best shape. We'll get to that next.
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0: okay.
1: I didn't mean to trumpet that.
0: No, it's okay. It was recent.
1: So, what was it recent was the last time the Bengals went to the postseason.
0: Oh, I don't even remember that.
1: It was 3 years
0: ago. Did that really happen? Because at this point, I feel like it was all fake.
1: 3 straight years out of the postseason. It hasn't stopped Joe Burrow from, there's euphemisms you could use, but quite literally saying, I want people talking about what I'm saying in my press conference. And what I'm saying is, I want to win the Super Bowl. Mm-hmm. And we're going to do it. This team is like my national champion team of 2019.
0: Yeah, LSU.
1: Right? Mm-hmm. And now, Zach Taylor says that the defensive side of the ball, the leadership has really expanded. I just think this. The continuity that Pittsburgh and Baltimore no longer have are going to benefit the Cincinnati Bengals, at least in the short term, in a way that Super Bowl is overblown, but division champ, 100%. And if you win the division, you punch a ticket to the dance, and if you're at the dance, anything can happen.
0: Absolutely. I think I agree with you that their continuity might actually help them in this situation, especially because I feel for the last couple of years with the Bengals, the critiques have come with their defense. Like, their offense seems to click despite some injuries with Joe Burrow here and there. So that is a question, right? Like, is Joe Burrow gonna actually have an entire healthy season? We also have not seen that. But their offense is the one where we've seen it still be effective. So when the Bengals have improved on the defensive side of the ball, and it seems like, hey, I like that you're telling me that Dexter Lawrence is here and that he's here longer than he needs to be and that he hasn't left the facilities. I like to hear that. If I'm a Bengals fan, that is good stuff, because the last 3 years, as you said, it hasn't worked. So the small changes that are coming with the Bengals, those are the changes that you want to see. Those are the changes that you should look forward to. So I'm with you. I think the Bengals can have a good year. I don't know. I think, didn't we, on one of our shows, Martin, that their over-under, I think, is like 9.5 games?
1: They're over, I think it's 10.5.
0: 10.5.
1: They're favored in just about every game this season, except for one.
0: And I'm a little bit surprised on that, but they're obviously seeing that they also improved. And again, that their offense hasn't been the thing in question. So I don't know if they're going to win that many, but I think they have a chance to actually win the division. I'm with you.
1: You know, I think Baltimore has a much better roster than Pittsburgh.
0: They sure do.
1: But Jesse Minter, first time head coach. You got to show me before I believe it, right?
0: For sure.
1: You know what I mean? And I'm wearing a Michigan shirt. I know very well about Jesse Minter and the defenses that he coordinated. Big fan, right?
0: Right.
1: Big fan. Well, thank you for the Chancellor Championship.
0: Yeah.
1: But you have to see how that goes. And then Pittsburgh, Aaron Rodgers. I mean, dude, you're older than the oldest player in the World Cup. You're supposed to be my quarterback? What are we doing?
0: Yeah. He's ready. He's ready to take Pittsburgh to the playoffs again.
1: I would hope so. Speaking of taking a team to the postseason. Actually, no. Speaking of the draft, there's a big question coming up, and Monty wants an answer. We are
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17: At the World Cup, Morocco has just defeated Scotland 1-0 on a goal in the second minute. Coming up in a half an hour in Philadelphia on Fox TV, Brazil versus Haiti. The U.S. was a 2-0 winner over Australia today in Seattle. The Americans 2-0 and can already clinch first place in their group if Turkey A loses or ties the late game against Paraguay tonight. And Christian Pulisic did not play for the Americans today due to his calf injury. The Tennessee Titans gave defensive tackle Jeffrey Simmons a 3-year extension. American Wyndham Clark leads the U.S. Open by 4 strokes in New York. Taking a look at the Major League scoreboard in Detroit with Tarek Skubal on the mound, it is Tigers 2, White Sox 2 in the bottom of the fifth inning. The Yankees have a couple homers and lead 4-0 over the Reds in the bottom of the third. Giants at Marlins 1-1 bottom of the third. Rays winning at the end of 3-2 over Washington. I'm Steve DeSager.
14: One guy is happily divorced. One guy is happily married. One guy gets called daddy by his 3 beautiful daughters. Aww. One guy gets called daddy after a credit card approval. One guy won a state high school basketball championship. One guy